0: Minister arrived in Tehran again yesterday to continue talks with the president of Iran.
1: A new Fox News poll shows only 40% of voters approve of U.S. military action against Iran. Despite what's expected to be a record number of Americans to travel this Memorial Day weekend, higher fuel prices have some scaling back their travel plans. U.S. Travel Association expects annual travel spending to grow by a modest 1% this year. 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
7: Dying from a severe illness. I'm Jarrett Lewis. Here's what's trending this hour. NASCAR star driver Kyle Busch has died suddenly at the age of 41. Earlier Thursday, it was announced that he had been hospitalized with a severe illness, and his death was announced just about 6 p.m. Eastern time by NASCAR. Known as one of the circuit's most competitive drivers, Busch earned the nickname Rowdy. He won his final race last Friday during a Truck Series event in Dover, Delaware.
8: He knows all about getting to victory lane. Here he comes off at turn number four. Kyle Busch wins at Dover for the fifth time in his career.
9: All right. Yeah, baby.
10: That's awesome. Very good, very good for Spire Motorsports.
7: Busch's 63 career wins ranks ninth in NASCAR history. He was a two-time series champion and holds the record for most wins, 234 across all of the NASCAR leagues. Three people are in custody following some vehicle break-ins and gun thefts. IMPD says they assisted Carmel and Plainfield police in locating the suspects Thursday afternoon. At one point, one of the suspects fired their weapon, but police did not confirm if it was in their direction. No officers fired any gunshots and no one was injured in the incident. And Indiana Attorney General Todd Rokita says he wants Secretary of State Diego Morales to drop out. Rokita says he asked Morales to consider stepping aside during a meeting on Thursday.
11: He's also had self-inflicted wounds that question his ability to be elected this fall. And I am not one that's going to let. There's such a contrast between the parties right now, it's pretty easy. There's one that's for America, that's one that hates America. There's one that puts Hoosiers first, there's one that puts illegal aliens first.
7: Rokita says Morales told him he would consider it. I'm Jarrett Lewis on the level, on the go, and on WIBC.com. The forecast from the American Standard Cooling Weather Center.
12: Overnight lows in the 50s, and Friday also starts dry, but we are going to be dealing with showers and maybe a storm or two Friday late afternoon into the evening. Forecast high of 68. I'm Fox 59 meteorologist Ethan Rosick for 93 WIBC.
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1: Could Texas, the great state of Texas, could it go blue? It's possible. It is. Now, when I mean go blue, I mean ascendancy. Let's, everybody, slow your roll. Slow your roll. I mean a Senate seat. It's like, could California see a Republican who's governor? Yeah, and it's happened before. It's possible. But could Texas see a situation in which they lose a Senate seat? Ooh, it is possible. Now, Harry Enten here, good friends over at CNN, going to break this thing down for you. I'm going to give you my 2, 4, 8, 10, 12 cents worth of stuff. But I have been saying this for a while, as Trump has endorsed now Paxton. Because he's MAGA, and that's what matters. And as everybody celebrates, like Massey being the thing that everybody celebrates on the MAGA side, that, you know, Massey lost because you can't defeat Trump. I remind everybody, primaries are not the generals. And you celebrating beating your sparring partner or scrimmaging against your team, it's not the real game. It's not go time yet. And yes, Massey lost. Whoever wins that race is going to win. It's a safe district. But when it comes to serious, and I do mean serious races where there is going to be competition in the general, Trump has had an issue with the quality of candidates in big things before. See Kerry Lake. See, Herschel Walker. And now the question is, him getting behind Paxton, is that going to be something that will potentially cost them?
2: The idea that Democrats can't win in Texas, I want to put that to rest. They could very well do it. James Tallarico could very well win in Texas. And I want to use a comparison point with 2018, because there was all this talk about Beto O'Rourke, right? Oh, could he beat Ted Cruz? He could beat Ted Cruz. The numbers at this point in that campaign, simply put, did not support that conclusion. But the numbers at this point absolutely support the conclusion that James Tallarico can win. So take a look. Texas Senate polls in May of the election year. When you matched up O'Rourke, Beto O'Rourke versus Ted Cruz, Ted Cruz was up by 7 points. He was clearly ahead. But look at the polling average now when you max up Ken Paxton versus James Tallarico. Actually, Tallarico that's ahead by 4 points. And Johnny B., I was looking back at every single Texas Senate race that I could find, and at this point in the campaign, James Tallarico is polling better than any Democrat in at least 24 years. You have to go all the way back to 2002 to find a Democrat even polling anywhere close to where Tallarico is polling right now. Texas, Democrats have dreamt about turning it blue. This time, the numbers actually support the idea that they may actually be able to do it.
1: Now, is that a possibility? Could it actually happen? Yeah, I think there's a possibility. Tallarico's different, and I've been saying this. He's still a little woke-ish, you know, but a few things. First, and I think we all need to recognize this, there is an exhaustion factor with Trump, okay? And many people realize that. Secondly, Tallarico, while he's a bit left, he's also a person who is a pastor. He doesn't come out and attack and go after people. He is smart. He is, again, do I think he's got this thing in a slam dunk? No, I don't. But it's not the same thing as the Beto O'Rourke phenomenon that people saw for a lot of reasons.
2: The idea that Ted Cruz was not that popular, that's a falsehood. That is simply put a falsehood. You go back. Again, just look at these differences right here, okay? Texas GOP candidate net favorability. Ted Cruz's net favorability was actually plus 7 points in my average polls. Look what Ken Paxton is. The complete inverse of that. He's 7 points underwater. So look, again, you just look at the numbers. In 2018, Democrats had this dream of turning Texas blue. The numbers didn't support it in large part because Ted Cruz was actually decently popular. But Ken Paxton is anything but. In poll after poll after poll, he is underwater. No wonder Republican senators are running scared, especially after that Trump endorsement of Paxton yesterday.
1: Mm-hmm. Yeah. See, Ted Cruz is a lot of things, but he was somewhat popular. Beto O'Rourke was running around, right? You know, he's the guy skateboarding. He's the cool, hip uncle who's skateboarding barefoot and wearing Hawaiian shirts. And, you know, that he's the trust fund. You should give me the opportunity. Let me tell you why, you know, guns are bad and I'm all of these. He was a shiny object that was better than the alternative for the left in Texas, but there was no real substance behind him. He was, you know, as they would say, he drove for show, but he didn't putt for the dough. When it comes to Tallarico, it's different. I think there is something there. And I've been saying, and I'll continue to say this, and we've talked to several people about this, including on our midterm Mondays with Kennedy. The reality of the money now that you're going to have to spend. Think about how much money was just spent on the Massey race. The most expensive race in human history for a primary. Think about what's going to be spent by the GOP to try to hold this Senate seat if Paxton wins the primary runoff against Cornyn. Think about that. Think about the amount of money that is now going to be spent to try to hold on to this. And money now is going to have to be diverted from potentially other races because you don't have a choice.
2: All politics at this point funnel down from up top and then drop down to the state level. And you can just see it right here. Okay, back in May 2018, Trump's net popularity in Texas, he was at plus 4 points. He was above Ward. Again, we're looking at the inverse of that. Trump is considerably less popular in Texas, which, of course, matches what we're seeing nationally, which is that Donald Trump is less popular now than he was at this point in term one. You put it all together. You look at the general election polls. You look at the popularity of the potential Republican candidates that will be running for Texas Senate. You look at Donald Trump's popularity as well, and you go, okay, Texas is absolutely in play. Does that mean that Democrats will finally win their first Senate race since 1988 in Lloyd Benson? I'm not saying that, but it is a real possibility.
1: Yeah, I think it is a real possibility. I think it is absolutely 100% a real possibility. Plus, Cornyn, while boring, here he is.
0: Why stay in this race?
3: Well, because only Texans get to vote. And we've had 2 days of early voting. It looks very encouraging. And I believe that we still have a very good chance of winning in the race.
0: As Trump just said that he believes that Paxton could win.
3: I think it's a toss-up. And I also think he's going to be a drag on down-ballot races that are important for us to keep majorities in the state house and keep our judges.
1: Yeah. So let's not forget the fact that we are currently in the midst of rising fuel prices, inflation, an unpopular police action, excursion, war, not quite sure what we're supposed to call it. There is a lot that goes into just, I mean, take out all of the people that are running. And if it does really filter down and Trump is making sure that he is getting involved in all as many races as possible to the detriment of some and to the benefit of others, that come November, it's going to be different. And if things are where they feel like they're going, which is going to be an economy that's not firing on all cylinders, frustration over promises made and nothing seems to be kept, I think you could see a backlash in several ways for the Republicans. And they recognize that. So making it harder potentially, is that really what you want? Well, I'll tell you what, the Democrats want it big time. And then you can, you know, start breaking out. They're going to say, oh, you're for transgender surgeries or whatever they're going to say to him. Paxton is impeachment bribery charges. Okay. He was acquitted, but still that's hanging out over there. securities fraud indictment. Okay. He agreed to pay nearly $300 in restitution. You had the issue with, divorce and adultery for somebody who runs around and screams, of course, about, you know, Christianity and things of that nature, the election overturn results and all. You with him comes baggage and weed. Let's not forget the weed. I say this because I think it's much more of a mover for some people than you realize. And see what happened last year, right, when Dan Patrick and all of them came out that they just want to, you know, oh, my God, if you take any of these gummies, you could walk in front of a train. And just the zero tolerance. And Ken Paxton is a zero tolerance guy. Yeah, he's not running for an office that, you know, like governor or something of that nature. But there is a big deal in the weed situation, marijuana, the icky sticky, the devil's lettuce, that will still play on people. So you can't discount that. And speaking of the weed, I want to remind everybody out there, the Supreme Court in Texas has an expiration date on the hemp classification. Expires in a week. So just letting you guys know that if you're out there listening to chaos. 323-538-2423 at Chad Benson Show. Jurax, your Insta, Omaha Steaks, D2Delicious. 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
1: You know what? If I was James Comey and Letitia James, I would apply to Trump's slush fund and say, I was wrongly attacked and by a weaponized DOJ. You need to give me money.
2: Congressman, what do you make of this $1.7 billion fund for...
3: Bad news. We're going to try to kill it.
2: You're going to try to kill it?
3: Yep.
2: Wow. Okay. And how?
3: Well, we're considering legislative options. We're going to write a letter to the AG to start, but we're considering a legislative option.
2: Okay.
3: We're trying to unpack exactly, you know, what the legal machinations are, but can't do that.
2: Right. Have you ever heard of any other Americans, like, other than so Trump as an associate?
3: I haven't. I have not.
2: Who are unauditable by the IRS?
3: I've never heard that.
2: Okay. So would that be part of the legislative?
3: Of course. Okay. Of course. Yeah, you can't do that.
2: Got it. Yeah.
3: Thank you. Appreciate it.
1: I don't know what's going to happen with it. My assumption is there's no way. I don't know how you're going to allow this to proceed legally. I don't. No. I mean, I sit here and I think to myself, first of all, the IRS thing they snuck in at the end where none of him, his family's businesses, adjacent businesses that may work with him but not related to him, any of this stuff can be audited ever again, which, again, fascinating. But how does this slush fund work? Five people on the board he picks. Who gets to decide who gets money? Just out of curiosity. I'm curious about all of that. So the slush fund, by the way, ends December 2028. Todd Blanche said almost anybody can apply. That's why I said you should totally do it, right? James Comey sends in this huge bill. Right. So why not? I mean, you know,

0: in Indy, this is the weekend summer really starts. And at Sullivan's, we're taking an additional 10% off all premium patio furniture and 20% off umbrellas. So get ready for summer at Sullivan's.
1: First, the ballroom money is out of the immigration enforcement funding bill, which it should be, because not quite sure what that has to do with immigration enforcement funding. Secondly, here's my conspiracy. He thinks the aliens are coming. He wants this ballroom built with drone attack, like launch pads. He wants it several stories below because he knows they're coming. That was my conspiracy yesterday. It isn't going to happen. And a lot of this, again, internal. A lot of this, very internal. Meaning it's Republicans who are saying, this doesn't make sense.
2: There's no architectural plans. There is no environmentals. There's no engineering. There's no sense of, when we ask, how did it happen that it cost exactly $1 billion? In my mind, that is, it could cost a lot less. It could cost a lot more. I just don't get it.
1: I don't think anybody does. Bill Cassidy, by the way, I don't think he's going to be on board with a lot of stuff Trump is doing here. Just pointing that out there. 323-538-2423. At Chad Benson Show is your X, your Insta, all the other things. This is the Chad Benson Show.
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1: 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Oh, baby.
2: It's the world's biggest sporting event, and it's coming to America. It's time to talk World Cup.
3: Oh, how about that?
4: For Pereira, hit by Jimenez. Oh, what a goal! One of the greats!
3: Giroud right across to Marco Tardini.
5: We haven't been able to control the play in midfield the way that Maradona has been able to do. He's hurt.
6: Solo Montiel can win the World Cup for Argentina with this kick. Yes!
1: Oh, the World Cup coming here June 11th, kickoff, first game, Mexico versus South Africa. June 11th, 2 p.m. Thanks, Central. Really excited about it. Just want to let you guys know that. So, we've broken down all these World Cups, starting at the beginning, going all the way up till now. So we're going to give you a snapshot of what this World Cup is going to look like. Then we're going to talk to our buddy from KRLD about the Ebola virus and what role that could be playing when it comes to fans and even one of the teams. Our buddy over there, Eric Bushman from KRLD. Before we do that, though, let's break this down. It's the biggest World Cup in history. So let you guys know, 48 teams are participating. 48 teams. Three hosts, Canada, Mexico, and us. Massive. Massive. This World Cup is unlike anything we have ever seen. It takes place from June 11th through Sunday, July 19th. So it's going an extra week because there's so many teams. The way the teams are broken down, brackets. Okay, so 48 teams, 12 groups of four. Each team plays three group matches. Top two teams from each group automatically advance, so 24 teams. The eight best third place teams also advance. So going into the knockout round, you're going to have 32 teams. So that's something that's new and huge that we're going to be looking at. So the way this is going to break down starting on Tuesday is I'm going to go group by group, give you my predictions, who to watch for, and we're going to go all the way, and I'm going to give you my full prediction of not only how we'll do, but also who's going to win this thing and the players to watch out for. So be prepared for that. It is here. It is here, my friends, and it's getting closer every single day. Speaking of closer, the Ebola virus. Is it getting closer to us every day? Well, with the World Cup being here, fans from all over the globe showing up, you worry about, you know, we saw with COVID, but now the Ebola virus that is broken out, people are paying attention to. And one of the reasons is the Democratic Republic of the Congo, which is where the Ebola virus is in the World Cup. And the other day, the Trump administration suspended visas from adjacent countries, as well as the Democratic Republic of the Congo. Joining us now is somebody I thought we could absolutely talk to because he's got a little firsthand experience in covering some of this stuff. Buddy Eric Bushman from KRLD. People like to be scared, man. And the Ebola virus, Eric, it gets people thinking.
7: Yeah, and the thing is that we need to go back in time. So follow me, if you will, back to the wonderful world of 2014. And the way that it was September, October, Dallas had what I call its Ebola situation. It wasn't an outbreak. It wasn't an emergency in hindsight. It was the Dallas Ebola situation. And that's because there was someone... Unlike the Democratic Republic of Congo, that outbreak that occurred, that was in Western Africa, and there was Thomas Eric Duncan was his name, And he came to the United States. He came to Dallas. He was famously sent home from the hospital, thank you very much, into the Dallas community when he went in complaining of the symptoms. And he ended up going back to the hospital, and he was diagnosed with Ebola. And the only people who got infected from that patient zero were two nurses who treated him. And they were very successfully treated, and they have moved on with their lives. Unfortunately, patient zero, Mr. Duncan, did pass away. But the reason I share this story is Ebola is not like COVID. It is so hard to catch. You have to be very close to the person. If there's an Ebola-affected patient that's, 15 feet away from you, and he or she coughs or something, you're not going to, I shouldn't say you're not going to, but it's very hard to get. It's not a respiratory airborne situation like COVID or the common cold or the flu or what have you. And so, but still, it's a concern because we have this very deadly virus outbreak somewhere in the world right before this huge influx of tourists and fans dedicated to their country, dedicated to their sport, are coming to the United States. And the Democratic Republic of Congo is not going to be in Dallas for a base camp, but they're base camping in Houston. So there are some people in Texas who may have some concerns. But again, like I said, the last time anything close to this occurred, it was contained. Ebola is not something that can get out of control like, we lived through 6 years ago.
1: Talking to Eric Bush, we talk about the World Cup as we get closer and closer, 21 days away. What else is going on? Like, because I'm sure that, you and I were talking quickly before the show about not just Ebola, but you've got a lot of health, what's going on with health departments? What's going on with the security? People are starting to, it's getting real now. We're starting to see not just the posters, but we're starting to see action.
7: Right. And just driving around Dallas, that I noticed that the banners with the logo, the 26 with the FIFA World Cup trophy right in front of it, those vertical banners, they're going up all over the city. And I'm sure similarly to the other 11 host cities within the United States. And so, yeah, things are getting real. We're going to start having the different countries, different teams start coming in. Of course, Dallas is base camp to Sweden and to Czechia. And that would be in Mansfield and Frisco, respectively. And so, yeah, besides the situation with the Ebola outbreak in the Democratic Republic of Congo and possible fans that may be coming to the Houston area for that, there were a number of health organizations that held a teleconference last week, and they just kind of talked about, the different health concerns that people, should be aware of when you have, a whole bunch of different places from around the globe converging onto one area, being the United States, Mexico, and Canada. What's that going to leave behind? So there are some conversations that are being had, but as of now, there really aren't any major concerns about seeing any major sicknesses or any health risks associated with this event that, literally kicks off in just 2 or 3 weeks.
1: All right, Eric, let's talk about the controversy. There was a mural, it got painted over, and controversy, and this has to do, again, with the World Cup.
7: Yeah, and I guess the easiest way to explain this, someone stepped in it. And this backfired. And there is some incredible reporting coming out from Robert Wolanski over at the Dallas Morning News. And he was able to get some emails. He was able to speak with Monica Paul with the North Texas FIFA World Cup Organizing Committee. And the breakdown of this is basically, there was a suggestion, and it looks like as of now, it came from the head of Downtown Dallas, Inc., that this could be a potential site. She wanted to confirm with the city of Dallas that it wasn't a protected site under Dallas's, 300 or so works of art that are throughout the city. And the city said, that's not one of ours, but it's there. It's this mural, this whaling wall, as they call it, these life-size whales celebrating that has been on this building at 505 North Ackard for almost 30 years. And no one really said, maybe we shouldn't do this because it's beloved by people of the community. And it appears that there were members of the organizing committee who did say, this might not be a good idea. We might get some backlash. But before anyone knew anything, boom, there are painters at this building painting over it. And it sent shockwaves through the community. So it's going to, you know, they can't really do anything else to it. Robert Weiland, who just simply goes by his last name, Weiland, the artist who painted the mural, he wants to take legal action. There's some federal protection for the artist, which is, you know, more than just having the building owner give its permission. You have to contact the artist in this situation. And so what they're looking at is, does the artwork have recognized stature? And from the reaction, from the community, from the media coverage, my bet is yes. And so it will be interesting what Weiland can do legally moving forward. The sad thing is, regardless of any legal outcomes, that mural, with the exception of one side of the building, that mural is gone.
1: Man, it is, again, because the average person probably, you see it and you may appreciate it, Eric, as you recognize.
7: Sure.
1: A lot of people don't know who the artist is, especially in something
7: right.
1: like that. And then all of a sudden it's gone. First of all, there had to be a shock. But what has been their like take on this? Like, it was an oopsie? I mean, how did they defend it? I saw somebody try to defend it the other day. It's like, well, we really didn't know what it was, like who we were supposed to go. It just feels like a lot of communication was lost because somebody got in, you know, over their head and just decided to do something.
7: Well, it does appear that there was a meeting earlier this week with the North Texas Organizing Committee, and the reporting is, I did not see this for myself, and it doesn't appear to be footage of this, but the reporting is that Monica Paul, again, the president of the committee, was very emotional discussing it, basically saying this was not what we wanted. This, now, I'm not saying that she didn't want the mural replaced. We don't really know where the organizing committee fits in this, but it's certainly the backlash was not what they wanted. She did say, you know, if we could do it over again, we would. And obviously, I mean, I think you'd have no, you know, everyone kind of agrees with that at this point. No one expected the kind of backlash it got. But, you know, it really is interesting. But at the same time, and I'm not surprised by this, I did see some social media comments that basically said, people living in Dallas, I was today years old when I discovered there was a mural of whales in downtown Dallas. So how many times would someone be downtown, they pass by it, they notice it, but it doesn't sink in? But on the opposite part of the coin, I can complain, as someone who loves music and art myself, I completely understand feeling like you're attached to a piece of art. So if it suddenly, without notice, goes away, it can be devastating.
1: Hey, what's Weiland's, you know, you said he could sue or something. What's his recourse in any of this? I mean, there's an opportunity to go now and to maybe bring attention to something, paint whales, do something new. Does he want compensation? What is he thinking?
7: From what I understand, if he gets any compensation, he wants to donate it to his causes. He doesn't really want to pocket it. But like I had said about this mural, I mean, it was painted over. This was not a situation where a tarp was put down or some sort of large canvas was put down to cover it. They've covered this mural before, but then those coverings go away and the whales are back. You know, those whales are gone. And so he can't do anything to remove that paint. So really what he would do if he is successful is this would protect similar artwork in other cities, because if whoever, you know, gets the blame, whether it's Downtown Dallas Inc., the organizing committee, or FIFA itself over this, if they, in a sense, get away with this and can put up this new thing without any backlash or any legal remedy, you know, other cities may go, okay, well, this one's 40 years old. We want to get rid of it. This one is 20 years old. It's had its time in the sun. Let's get rid of it. So his goal here really is just to stop this from happening again to someone else.
1: Eric Bushman, KRLD. Appreciate you coming on, man. We'll talk to you soon.
7: All right, sounds good, Chad.
1: Love talking to Eric. 323-538-2423 at Chad Benson Show is your X, your Insta, YouTube, and more. Burl Word Capital. If you have a chance to listen this morning, get on it today. Maybe listen to the podcast a little bit later. You missed the opportunity, but doesn't mean you can't still work with my good friends at Borg. Today, 3:30 Pacific, 6:30 on the East Coast, your chance to get in on the Impact of Energy webinar going on. 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
11: 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Visa's Mark Nelson, head of consumer payment products, says Visa recently announced 7 new and exciting technologies. Mark shared a couple with me here.
12: But we've introduced a flexible credential whereby a single card can be what you want it to be depending on the transaction type. 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And it's a way in which the consumers can have a little bit more control over who they share their data with.
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2: 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It's Chad Benson.
3: Alrighty, alrighty. It's that portion of the program where we move away from certain words and move to other words. Words that the youth of America use. And you too can slowly but surely work them in to your daily vocabulary.
4: Now it's time for the urban word of the day. The young have a vocabulary all their own, and we break it down for you. It's called the urban word of the day.
3: I used this yesterday, and several people texted me and go, what does that mean? So maybe we need a little refresher. Every once in a while, it's okay to have a refresher. Boat raced. Boat raced. Okay, now that's an urban word or phrase that people use when something, an opponent of something, and I used it yesterday because I said Thomas Massey got boat raced. Means he get beat bad. Can be anything. Could be an election, could be sports, right? You'll often hear, as they say, sports commentators going, man, these guys just got boat raced. Meaning they just got smoked. That might be another thing, but boat raced is something you will hear, especially in my vernacular, when it comes to certain things like getting your ass whooped in an election. Boat raced is your urban word of the day.
4: That was the urban word of the day. Now you know.
3: And he did get boat raced. I'm not afraid to admit it, and I think he would tell you the same. He got boat raced. Although I will say, while he had a nice boat, as far as the money he had raised and stuff, the reality is the people he went up against, their boats and engines were bigger. So that's why Thomas Massey got boat raced. 323-538-2423 at Chad Benson Show. It is your X, your Insta, your YouTube, and everything else. I do love hearing from all of you, good and bad, by the way, right here on the Chad Benson Show. Coming up, hour number three of the program, my last hour of the week, as I am off tomorrow. I'll be back here on Tuesday. We're going to talk a little bit about how Hollywood is finding directors. And it is fascinating, but we shouldn't be shocked because it is a changing fast. We're also going to talk a bit about a settlement that happened where a gentleman was in jail for a meme. He got some money, but I think he deserved a lot more. We will discuss that as well. Some news on Iran. Our buddy Jim Kennedy, Kennedy Institute of Public Policy Research, joins the program. All that and so much more straight ahead as we look at hour number three of the Chad Benson Show.
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8: This is a Fox News alert. NASCAR loses a champion. I'm Carmen Roberts. NASCAR announced two-time Cup Series champion Kyle Busch died today at 41. Busch's family, his team, and the racing group issued a joint statement marking the sudden and staggering blow to the motorsports community. And his team had indicated earlier today that Busch had been hospitalized with a severe illness. He ranks ninth all-time in NASCAR with 63 wins, and Busch won his final race last Friday during a truck series in Dover, Delaware.
9: He knows all about getting to victory lane. Here he comes off at turn number four. Kyle Busch wins at Dover for the fifth time in his career.
10: All right. Yeah, baby.
11: That's awesome. Very good, very good for Aspire Motorsports.
8: That call on Fox Sports 1, no cause of death released. President Trump announces he's ordering the Pentagon to send 5,000 additional troops to Poland. Fox's Jackie Heinrich has more from the White House.
12: It comes just days after the Pentagon abruptly called off the deployment of 4,000 troops, despite some of their equipment already being sent there, citing plans to reduce the brigade combat teams across Europe. The vice president fielded a lot of questions about this on Monday with Polish officials, NATO allies, and some Republican lawmakers, expressing concern, being unnerved, calling Poland a model ally with their high defense spending.
8: Earlier this month, the administration ordered the Pentagon to pull 5,000 soldiers from Germany. And Senate Republicans abruptly left Washington today without voting on a $70 billion ICE and Border Patrol funding bill. The measure stalled over a proposed DOJ $1.8 billion compensation fund alleged for government weaponization, after Republicans also dropped $1 billion from the White House ballroom funding. 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
17: A racing icon gone too soon. I'm Jarrett Lewis. Here's what's trending this hour. NASCAR legend Kyle Busch, a two-time Cup Series champion, has died at the age of 41.
18: It was announced earlier Thursday that Busch was hospitalized as a result of severe illness. He pulled out of this weekend's Coca-Cola 600 from Charlotte, which was going to be the first time in more than a decade that Busch missed a Cup Series race. One of NASCAR's most polarizing personalities, his fierce competitiveness led to the nickname Rowdy. He won 234 races across across the sport's three national series, more than any driver in history, including 63 in the Cup Series. He's survived by his wife Samantha and his two children, an 11-year-old son and a 4-year-old daughter.
17: Fox's Jay Berman reporting. The Las Vegas native won NASCAR championships in 2015 and 2019. Indiana Attorney General Todd Rokita says Secretary of State Diego Morales has created what he calls self-inflicted wounds that could hurt his reelection chances.
19: Highest vote total in Indiana history. I don't take any of that for granted. I work on it every day, and I don't see that happening in Diego's case now.
17: The two met on Thursday, and Rokita asked Morales to drop out of the race. And Indiana Governor Mike Braun discussing data centers while at an event in northern Indiana on Thursday.
20: 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But I think since water is not on the table, since they don't create any more noise than a factory would, some people just don't want them.
17: He says half of the U.S.'s growth is being driven by data centers. I'm Jarrett Lewis on The Level on the Go and on WIBC.com. Here's the forecast from the American Standard Cooling Weather Center.
21: Overnight lows in the 50s, and Friday also starts dry, but we are going to be dealing with showers and maybe a storm or two Friday late afternoon into the evening. Forecast high of 68 on Fox 59 meteorologist Ethan Rosick for 93 WIBC.
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1: Freedom of speech is muy importante.
2: Absolutely. Absolutely. And last year, something quiet happened here that got not as much as attention as it should have. A man was arrested here in Tennessee, Perry County, a few days after Charlie Kirk was killed. He posted a meme on Facebook. He was then arrested because they thought it was a threat to their high school. It was bizarre, to say the least, because it was something that Trump had said that had become quite a popular meme, and Larry Bushnell put it on his Facebook, and he's a liberal, kind of trolling the gun advocates, the Second Amendment advocates, in a situation where people were tense because of what took place with Charlie Kirk, and he was arrested.
3: Larry Bushart's time in jail began on September 21st, 2025, the day he made a series of posts critical of President Donald Trump.
4: They've ended up issuing a warrant for you, okay? So you're going to have to come with us. We'll get you booked in. We'll get all this figured out.
3: In this body camera video, you see Bushart being arrested for sharing a meme in a Perry County, Tennessee Facebook group days after the assassination of conservative activist Charlie Kirk.
5: Freedom of speech, you know?
3: The meme includes a quote from President Trump saying, "We have to get over it," referencing the 2024 school shooting in Perry, Iowa.
6: That's just horrible. So surprising to see it here. But have to get over it. We have to move forward.
2: Wow. And so this guy didn't put it out there, didn't make it up. This was something Trump said. And he didn't really share it in like a – he put it on his Facebook, but it's the Perry County. That's where he lived. There was a shooting in Perry, Iowa at a school. They – assumed that he was threatening Perry County. So you could say, okay, you know what? Maybe I could see that a smidge. Maybe. But then you explain it to me and it goes away. No. And instead, they arrested him.
3: According to the Perry County Sheriff's Office, the post caused, quote, multiple reasonable citizens to be in fear of their children's safety at school.
4: This is what they charged him with. Threatening mass violence at a school.
7: Like many Americans, he enjoys participating in political discourse on Facebook, and he knows his rights, and he knows that those rights were violated.
2: You think they were violated? They were absolutely violated. And I love how they say reasonable residents believed. Now, Perry County is about, what, 40, 50 miles outside of Nashville, give or take. When we touched on this originally, and this happened last year, and we touched on it again yesterday, we found out the settlement came out. I got plenty of texts from the locals here, if you will, say, hey, Chad, you ever been out to Perry County? No. Let's just say it's a place for the not so sharp and the people who decide that wearing shoes should never happen. That you're, and this is them texting me, that the family tree is a stick. That's all I'm saying. Now, here's the thing, okay? And I want you guys to understand this. This wasn't the end of it. Like, they took him in, they booked him. 37 days in jail. Reason Magazine picked it up. Then we picked it up locally and went off. Then the local station here, WSMV, picked it up as well. And it exploded. His bail was $2 million. Had he not had the focus, okay, so this happens, I think that he was arrested right before Halloween, missed Thanksgiving and everything else. He's in jail for a meme of something Trump said. Had this not, if you will, blown up, he wasn't going to have a hearing until this year, early January. He would have spent Christmas and everything in jail over a meme of which the sheriff readily admitted, maybe not so much. Where, first of all, the sheriff needs to go. Secondly, the DA needs to go. And the judge, where's the judge going? Yeah, I'm throwing this out. If you guys can't understand that Perry, Iowa and Perry County are two separate things, you are idiots.
3: Perry County denied any liability or wrongdoing in the settlement. Bouchard's attorneys hope his case sets a precedent for similar cases and hopes nothing like this happens again.
7: This is the time when our free speech protections are tested. And it's the settlement reaffirms that in America, we don't jail people for political speech, and that is crucial to our freedoms and to living in a free society.
3: Mr. Bouchard says he is pleased his First Amendment rights have been vindicated. While he was in custody, he lost his post-retirement job, missed his anniversary, and the birth of his grandchild. Now, Bouchard says he is looking forward to moving on and spending time with his family.
2: I'm going to say this right now. I was a little pissed that he took the settlement. The settlement was like $867,000. He should have got $2 million for the bail. That should have been it. And many people are saying, yeah, they should have actually just named the county. It should be Larry's County at this point in time. Which, by the way, he doesn't even live in the town, in the area. He lives next door to it. He's a former cop. This was insane. And the sheriff also did interviews, and he sounded like an idiot. It's scary. It is absolutely scary that this happened over a meme that even the sheriff goes, well, I could see how, you know, it could scare people. But, you know, it wasn't, you know, I don't think he was a threat, but I could see that. Sorry, that doesn't cut it. Sorry. And I, again, like I said, I was shocked. He took, what, $867,000? Should have took more. Should have took more. 323-538-2423 at Chad Benson Show is your X, your Insta, YouTube, and more. Movies, you know I like them. Hollywood is a changing. Why is that? Because there's a new movie coming out called Backrooms.
0: A24's new must-see horror film was directed by a 20-year-old YouTube creator. And on May 29th, you'll be able to see the power in Hollywood shift before your eyes. This is Kane Parsons. He's a YouTube maverick with more than 3 million subscribers. As a teenager, Parsons adapted creepy internet mythology into the viral horror series The Backrooms. And since 2022, his eerie short films have amassed more than 200 million views. And now, Backrooms is making the jump to the big screen without losing its essence. Parsons teamed up with A24 and producers James Wan and Sean Levy for a feature based on his shorts. And that makes him one of the youngest filmmakers to ever helm a major studio feature, which is a huge deal because it shows the power in Hollywood is shifting to younger visionary directors, many of whom cut their teeth and hone their skills online.
2: Now, I have seen some of what this guy has done. And why this is very interesting is Hollywood is changing right before our eyes, the way the music industry has changed. So the music industry now, no more are you going out and discovering bands the way they used to at some small little dive bar. Now, what do they have? Three or four people that are scouring every place they can on Insta, TikTok, finding people who've already got songs, who've already got followings. And it's plug and play. That takes the risk away from the music executives, which is good for them, but it also gives the power to the artist. The same thing's happening now when it comes to movies and television. So last week, Obsession came out. New movie, horror movie, done by a guy named Curry Barker. It's him and his roommates. They had a pretty decent following online. And it's the same thing here. It's a plug and play. Because equipment is cheap. Editing is cheap. You can do all of this stuff now in a way that you never could before. And people have freedom to come in now as a director or actor, any of these things, in ways they never had before. So instead of the studio or the executives in the music business having a huge advantage, that advantage is gone. Now they're risking less, but now to get something made, you don't have to spend as much. You can take more risk with an unknown studio director, but somebody who's got 300 million views like Backrooms. It's crazy. And it is changing every day. And my uncle and I talk about it because he's in all these meetings and hearing how much that they're looking for that next director. And they're not looking inside of the business. They're looking on the internet. And the next huge Hollywood blockbuster may come from three guys in the middle of the country who've never been to Los Angeles. Crazy, crazy cool indeed. 323-538-2423 at Chad Benson Show is your X, your Insta, all of those other things. 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
14: 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Another one is in bad shape after a shooting late last night.
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1: Let's find out what's trending on this Thursday.
0: My Friday. Sorry, folks. Taking some time off. Like a day and a half. Very bizarre.
1: Survivor 51. Trending on Yahoo. Colbert and De Niro taking shots at Trump. Vanessa Trump announces breast cancer diagnosis. Apparently that is why Tiger left his rehab in Switzerland. SpaceX IPO. Historic $1.75 trillion. Senator Tom Kaine talks Swift and Kelsey's prenup, as you do. Supergirl. I'm finding out more and more about Supergirl. So, she rarely wears her suit. I'm not saying she runs around naked. She drinks and she swears. And the best line I've heard in it, any of the movies that are superhero movies was, because, you know, was it her cousin, Superman? And she says, Superman sees the best in people. I see the truth. I'm like, ooh, I like that. Over to Google. Survivor, Vanessa Trump. Presidential Records Act, Iran, Raul Castro. Freiburg, Aston Villa. Yesterday, Villa won. One of the three European Cups. It's the Europa League title they won. And finally to X, Thomas Massey trending. NAACP trending. Ed Gallerine trending. He beat Massey. 323-538-2423 at Chet Benson Show. It is your X, your Insta, your YouTube, and all of the other things. Love hearing from all of you right here on the Chet Benson Show. He beat Massey. New York 12th, Todd Blanche. Iran, Israel, Kentucky, Bezos, the boys, APAC,

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2: At the spry age of 94, Raul was indicted along with five others for the 1996 shooting down of Brothers to the Rescue, which was a 337 Skymaster. They were an organization opposed to the Cuban government. Killed four men on board, and they announced yesterday they're indicting him. How they're going to get him here is going to be very interesting. But Cuba looks a lot easier to take right now than Iran. Just saying that. Coming up, our buddy Jim Kennedy, Kennedy Institute of Public Policy Research, joins the program. Chad Benson Show.
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1: That time of the week, our good buddy Jim Kennedy, Kennedy Institute of Public Policy Research, joins the program. I'm off tomorrow, so that's why we're doing it now. And Jim, let's just jump really quick into Thomas Massie, obviously the most anti-Semitic human being since Adolf Hitler, lost the other night. The reality is he's not. And I find it, look, this is the first time I look at our system in a long time, I think, man, you know, I'm not thrilled by what took place there. They bought him out of his position because he stood on things that made the president uncomfortable and he didn't like. Yet I think he's pretty principled, and that to me is not a good place for us to be.
2: Oh, no, absolutely. And where you started to get down at the last couple of weeks of the various people that were taking sides and who was endorsing who. I mean, he was endorsed by Sam Piker, if I'm not mistaken, towards the end of this thing. And so where we are as a nation, we start getting these kind of, you know, Lauren Boebert was out there campaigning for him, too, which isn't nearly as bad as Sam Piker, but still, you know, she's another one of these who's not, who currently I would believe is not on Trump's Christmas card list. But yeah, he lost 55-45. And his comment, though, at the end about having to go call Tel Aviv to congratulate his opponent wasn't, you know, even some of the people, I watched that, and some of the people were kind of cringing in the crowd thinking, wow, that was really not called for. Did that make him the worst anti-Semitic? No, but it's like, he could have handled that a little bit.
1: They did spend $20 million to beat him. And when the front page of Haaretz says, this is the most important Republican election in the history of Israel, and it's the Massie election, you can understand why a lot of people think, that feels a bit odd.
2: You are 100% right. Yeah, I believe this is going to turn out to be the most expensive House primary in history, with, I believe it's $35 million is the total that's going to have been spent on this, on this campaign between the both sides on media and all of the different direct mail and all the different events. So, yeah, that's not a good statement for it all, for us spending that kind of money. We could do more productive things with it above and beyond that. But one of the things that I've also seen in the last couple of days is people coming out and talking that are in the media that knew him, that aren't really necessarily pushing an agenda, talking about they really saw a change in him, unfortunately, after his wife had died back in June of 24, that he kind of really went down a very strange path after that. And I'm afraid that I think that maybe some of this just might be because of that, unfortunately. So it's not really something that's really core to his beliefs. It's just because of events kind of got, you know, kind of piled up on him, possibly.
1: The way they attacked him,
2: which is kind of more sad than anything else.
1: But the way they went after him, when you've got Laura Loomer, when you've got Trump's confidant, Laura Loomer, who is out there talking about, you know, he did this and he's had that and, it, you know, and asking questions about alluding to whether or not he did something to his wife and all these guys. I'm sorry, that is insane. And he was the only one that stood up and said, we can't fiscally continue to go this way or we're going to fall off a cliff. You promised everybody the Epstein stuff. And by the way, in 2019, he was tweeting and talking about the Epstein stuff. And he's been pretty straightforward with a lot of the stuff that he has done. And yeah, at some point in time when the entire country, including the president and the Republican Party, is coming down on you, maybe you get a little bitter.
2: Yeah, absolutely. And I've said, you know, whenever we've talked about the Epstein files, turn it all loose. Don't care. Let the chips fall where they may. And just, you know, yeah, just turn everything loose. I don't have any issues with that. Just like same thing on maybe on the alien files. Just turn them all loose too. But yeah, again, I think, you know what, I think the bigger takeaway from that statement is Laura Loomer Trump confidant. That's kind of to me the scarier statement of what we were talking about on this. That's a whole different conversation.
1: That is just awful.
2: At some point.
1: That right there shows me all the judgment anymore I need to know about what's going on in our White House. Speaking of that, talking to Jim Kennedy, Kennedy Institute of Public Policy Research, we got to talk about Trump's got a 1776 slush fund, the $1,760,000 whatever slush fund, which is again 1776, and the IRS can't look at anything you've done in the past period. It's done and dusted. How do people, right, Jim? You're a big supporter. You know, maybe not as big as you used to be. How does no Republican look at this and say, "Yeah, I feel like this is nothing that we stand for"?
2: It's problematic, to say the least. You know, there's lots of ways to kind of defend it in a sense. But there's a lot of unanswered questions with it as far as, you know, as far as the ethics and morals. I'm kind of surprised that the left has not jumped on this more than they already have. I would think this would be some sort of like, you know, low hanging fruit for them to go absolutely apoplectic over. And I haven't really seen it. Maybe I'm just not looking at the right media sources. I see more people on the right that have been talking about it, scratching their heads going,
1: Well, yeah, because I think the people on the right are like, we've got to answer all these questions. And people are looking at us going, you guys are complicit in this. And then some people are starting to go, the reason you guys aren't really raising as many questions as you'd be is because some of you think you're going to get some of this money.
2: Yeah, no, absolutely, and it is something that's, yeah, it's problematic. I don't really have a better explanation for it, because I don't know enough, and it just doesn't look good. I certainly can't defend it. I'd like to know about the civics of it, it doesn't seem like, if I'm looking at it from a business perspective, this is not striking me as an arm's length transaction. It seems to be a very influenced transaction, which is something that is not really what the president's supposed to be doing. The president is not supposed to be in the office not necessarily that he's going to get any money from this, but that I could still see the where he's technically enriching himself, because again, we don't know exactly where the money's going or who's going to get it or who's going to sit on the board, because I'm pretty sure it's not going to be Rachel Maddow will not be on that board. I don't know.
1: Yeah.
2: Maybe I'm crazy, but I'm going to guess Rachel Maddow is probably not going to be on that board, nor will Joy Behar either, I'm going to guess. So Keith Olbermann probably not going to be on the board either.
1: No.
2: So I'm going to guess it's going to be pretty much Trump loyalists. So yeah, until that comes out, though, yeah, I can just say that I'm not really thrilled by this. We need to do better than this, and I would say the same with Joe Biden, of course, too. And then they put Hunter on the board or something, because you know there's going to be a Trump kid on that board.
1: Yes.
2: I don't know that, but I know that.
1: Yeah, I think we all understand that. Talking to Jim Kennedy, Kennedy Institute Public Policy Research. Tomorrow night, Colbert is gone. Take Trump out of it. I mean, let's be real. These things don't matter anymore. Nobody watches late night television like they used to. People watch stuff on demand. They probably get more views on their shorts than they do on their actual show. But this is going to be interesting to see the way that he signs off, because let's be honest, he's been a huge thorn in the side of Trump for quite a while.
2: No, absolutely. One of the kind of things I look at this from, from the perspective of, what has he done to the late night talk show genre? And I'm going to be fairly harsh to say he's kind of ruined it by going out and doing this. You're given that opportunity. You're given that time slot to go out there and entertain people, not to push a political agenda. I go back to Leno. You didn't know who Leno voted for. Leno might have been a Republican. I don't really know. And even in all of his additional materials, I've seen him with all of his car stuff that he's done since then. I don't know which way.
1: I got to be honest. I don't think Leno feels like he even cares about politics.
2: I don't think he does, because he's had George W. Bush on, he's had Joe Biden on, he treats them exactly the same as he does just about everybody.
1: If you like cars, we can have a conversation.
2: Absolutely, yes, and I agree with you. I don't think he cares about their politics. As long as they're going to make good content with them or it's going to be good comedy, he's out there. Johnny Carson, you never knew where Carson went. He made it fun of Republican presidents. He made fun of Democratic presidents. Jimmy Carter got the, we would get the shift from him, just as Richard Nixon did, just as Ford did. But nowadays, it's like everyone's got an agenda out there. I mean, we see the same thing with Jimmy Kimmel, too, with this, where they're just pushing their political agenda. And one of the basic tenets of journalism, it's not about you. You are not the story. Okay, you are out there to either tell a story or you entertain people. Educate and entertain is what I always kind of believe is a basic tenet of what, at least what I do when I'm talking to you or I'm doing my own content or whatever. Okay, yes, I'm doing political stuff, so I may have a political bent to what I'm doing. Those guys really aren't, because they haven't in the past. And there's a great interview with Carson from the mid-70s with Mike Wallace, where he goes like, well, why don't you, Mike Wallace goes, why don't you hit the tougher political story? He goes, it looks at him, but why would I do that? I'm not there. People aren't watching me at 11:30 to be lectured about, about the policy of nuclear power in America, whether we should get rid of it after Three Mile Island or not. It wasn't something that Johnny Carson would do, because you were there to be entertained. It was 11:30 at night. You had a long, stressful day. You're trying to go to bed. and you just want to be entertained before you fall asleep and go on and start your next crappy day the next day.
1: Yeah.
2: And that's exactly what they're there for. But nowadays, it's got to be about them, about pushing their agenda, about, you know, basically telling you why the president is horrible, telling you why Joe Biden was the greatest president since sliced bread. And I just think it's a sad thing. I don't know, because CBS is replacing it with the Byron Allen show, who he's done for, I think, 20 years he's done that show.
1: Yeah.
2: On various different networks and syndication deals. And Allen has said, we are talking 100%, or sorry, we're talking 0% about politics. All of the comics have been instructed. There is to be zero political content on this show. It'll be interesting to see over the term, is it going to get better ratings than what Colbert did, and certainly for a much cheaper show than what the Colbert show cost. But yeah, you're right. I mean, there are fewer and fewer people watching network television, certainly fewer and fewer watching network television at night at the 11:30 time slot. So yeah, so that is that, you know, that does change it, and maybe this is the end of it. Maybe if when Kimmel goes off the air, there won't be anything like that on the air at that slot, because the times are changing, and they're just not, regardless of even how bad Kimmel is on his not bad, but how much he pushes a political agenda on this show, that it's just because of the new models and the way things are, that type of show doesn't really have a place at 11:30. You need to run something cheaper that costs less to produce.
1: Yeah. You know what? And I tell people it wouldn't work on, you know, if it was a hardcore right comedian, it's not going to work because it has nothing to do with the politics anymore. It has to do with the fact that we just don't consume the media the same way that we used to. And that it especially includes this. Remember, Johnny had no competition.
2: Yeah, pretty much. Yeah, he was it. Because CBS didn't have a show till Letterman brought over in, wherever it was, 92 or something. And ABC tried a couple of things. Dick Cavett had a show for a while. There was a little bit of competition, but that came and went. And he was the king of late night. And then when Leno took over, Leno was the king of late night. Then Letterman came along because Letterman thought he was going to get the Carson gig. And then he was competition, but he was still, I don't think he ever really surpassed Leno.
1: He led Leno for the first couple of years. And then when Leno got Hugh Grant on after his arrest.
2: Oh, yes.
1: Letterman never, I think, beat him again.
2: Very good, yeah. So That's probably right, yeah. But Letterman had his group of people that liked him.
1: Yeah.
2: Remember, he'd come out originally, you know, he was at 12:30 normally.
1: Letterman was a little bit of the younger crowd.
2: Yeah, a little edgier show than Leno did. Leno did a Carson-esque show just down the middle that would play the middle of America.
1: And you know Carson what? You're going to see Celine Dion as the musical guest tonight, and Letterman may have Social Distortion.
2: Yeah, exactly. No, very, very good way to put it. He was going after a younger crowd, and most definitely he was going after the kids that would watch Saturday Night Live on Saturday night type of thing.
1: Talking to Jim Kennedy, Kennedy Institute of Public Policy Research. Last question, brother. Trump doesn't have any. There's no good options here, and that's the way I feel about the whole thing with Iran. And we talk about the midterms, and he says today, I've got all the time in the world. I saw Brett Hume come out, and Brett Hume's like, he's lying. He doesn't have all the time in the world. I haven't seen anybody say, this is great. The reality is, and even my clients, our military analysts this week, said there is only bad options at this point in time. And I don't think there is an option where we bomb them into submission, and I don't think we're in any position to put 100,000 to 200,000 men onto the shores and storm the castle, if you will.
2: Yeah, like I said, there are very few good options for Trump in this situation. So he's going to have to pick one of the bad ones. And again, I don't think the Iranians are willing to cave at this point, unless they're literally getting people back in the streets. And without that happening, it just isn't going to happen for as far as regime change. They're politically astute enough to wait it out, and they know there's midterms coming up, and it doesn't affect them as much. So I would like to see us figure our way out of this within the next 90 days to basically, you know, for us to get ourselves out of it before it becomes political suicide for Donald Trump.
1: Indeed, my man. Indeed. Jim Kennedy, Kennedy Institute of Public Policy Research. Talk to you soon, brother.
2: Thanks, Chad.
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10: It's Memorial Day weekend. Again, I'm off tomorrow. Craig's in for me, and we're back on Tuesday, but kind of the unofficial kickoff to the summer has begun.
11: Delta Airlines says the rush begins today. In fact, over this entire Memorial Day weekend, Delta says today will be its peak day of travel. American Airlines says its busiest day will be tomorrow. AAA reports top destinations this holiday weekend domestically will be Orlando, Seattle, New York, and Las Vegas. Those heading out of the country are going to Rome, Vancouver, Paris, and London.
10: So those are the airplanes because, yeah, they're still traveling too, despite the expense. What about the car? A little bit more expensive, but we're still driving.
12: AAA says this holiday will see a slight increase in road travel compared to last year, but also higher gas prices. The national average is now $4.56 a gallon. Traffic data company INRIX says the worst times to drive will be Thursday and Friday afternoons, especially between 3 and 6 p.m., with major backups expected in cities like New York, Boston, Denver, and Los Angeles.
10: So there you guys go. Lots of travel out there. And I expected that, as did many of us. It's going to be quite a travel-like weekend for a lot of you. So it's going to be more expensive. And as always, it's going to be busy. And on top of that, we haven't even factored in the chaos and craziness that could potentially be the weather, which looks like in certain parts of the country is going to be ugly as well. So that's why I continue to tell you the best advice I have is stay home. Always my advice. What are you doing? Stay home. 323-538-2423 at Chad Benson Show. It is your X, your Insta, your YouTube, and all of the other things. If you miss any of the show, try to grab that podcast. Helps us out right here on the Chad Benson Show. Solid fun show today. Again, we're off tomorrow and back on Tuesday. As Memorial Day, of course, we're off. Speaking of Memorial Day, shout out to all the families and all the men and women out there who gave so much and sacrificed for us to live this amazing and incredible life that we live. And to our men and women around the globe who are still sacrificing day to day, God bless each and every one of you and keep you safe. And to my uncle who fought in Vietnam and struggled for many years, rest in peace. God bless you all. You have an amazing, incredible Memorial Day weekend. We'll talk to you on Tuesday as always. Night, night, Jack.
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7: A top NASCAR driver has died. I'm Tom Rigotti, Fox News. Two-time NASCAR Series champion Kyle Busch is dead at the age of 41. Fox's Kevin Cork has more.
8: He was actually hospitalized earlier this week with an unspecified illness, and he never recovered. For more than two decades, Busch combined his skill, swagger, and gutsy driving and won a whole lot of races. In a joint statement, NASCAR, the Busch family, and Childress Racing called Kyle a rare talent, one who comes along once in a generation. Busch appeared to be ill just a couple of weeks ago at Watkins Glen. You may have seen this. He radioed his team during the race and asked for a doctor to meet him after the checkered flag. Reports suggested at the time he had a pretty substantial cough. And, of course, this week he underwent treatment for what his team called a severe illness.
7: The most recent win marked his 69th for the series and 234th overall, a record. President Trump is announcing a new development regarding a potential deal with Iran. Fox's Aisha Hosni is at the White House.
9: The president knocking down reports out there that Iran's supreme leader is demanding that the enriched uranium in that country stay in that country as part of any sort of a nuclear agreement. That would have complicated these talks by a lot. It would have also ticked off Israel, which does not want to see that happen. But the president today pushing back on those reports and saying it is not true.
10: We don't need it. We don't want it. We'll probably destroy it after we get it, but we're not going to let them have it.
9: Meantime, Pakistan's interior minister arrived in Tehran again yesterday to continue talks with the president of Iran.
7: Republicans struggled today to find the votes to dismiss legislation that would compel President Trump to withdraw from the war with Iran, delaying planned votes on the matter into June. As it became clear that Republicans would not have the numbers to defeat the bill, GOP leaders declined to hold a vote on it. 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
11: Gone too soon. I'm Jarrett Lewis. Here's what's trending this hour. Two-time NASCAR Cup Series champion Kyle Busch is dead at 41 following a recent hospitalization due to his severe illness. Following his most recent win just last weekend at the Dover Motor Speedway, Busch spoke in an interview on Fox and was asked why these victorious moments never get old.
12: You never know when the last one is.
11: This most recent win marked his 69th for the series and 234th overall. He is survived by his wife, Samantha, and his two young children. A former Republican congressional candidate is running for Indiana Secretary of State. Max Engling lives in Hamilton County and is currently a senior advisor to Republican Senator Jim Banks. He told WIBC's Tony Katz on Thursday that he's worried about some progressive policies starting to interfere here in Indiana.
13: Not only do I believe that this is the best state in the country, but as I travel around the state, I'm hearing from Republicans, I'm hearing from delegates, I'm hearing from Hoosiers that are saying, listen, Republicans built this state through their values.
11: Engling will try to become the Republican nominee over incumbent Diego Morales, who was asked by Attorney General Todd Rokita in a meeting on Thursday to step down. And the Indianapolis Youth Leadership Academy is hosting its annual session at Beech Grove High School from June 8th through the 12th. Co-founder Don Bender believes investing heavily in youth leadership is vital for the community's future.
14: No matter what form of technology we gain in the future, it's going to be individuals who guide, mentor, and train others.
11: The Academy exists to provide public servant leadership, instruction, character development, mentorship, and a solid framework for ethical decision-making. I'm Jarrett Lewis on the level, on the go, and on WIBC.com. 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
15: Overnight lows in the 50s, and Friday also starts dry, but we are going to be dealing with showers and maybe a storm or two Friday late afternoon into the evening. Forecast high of 68. I'm Fox 59 meteorologist Ethan Rosick for 93 WIBC.
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19: 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Influencers from Qatar can't vote. 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
21: Okay, thank you very much. It's a great honor. We have tremendous people behind me. You'll be hearing about that in a minute. Today is my honor to be discussing the taking of a very historic action to substantially lower costs for consumers, protect hundreds of thousands of jobs, and save Americans well over $2 billion a year by officially terminating the Biden administration's ridiculous regulations imposing costly requirements on refrigerators and air conditioners. It's ridiculous, unnecessary, and costly, and actually makes the machinery worse. I want to thank EPA Administrator Lee Zeldin, Senators John Husted. John, thank you. I heard you're doing very well in your race, I hear. That's what the word is. And Ashley, I know you're doing very well also. Ashley Moody, Florida, great. As well as Representatives Stephanie Bice, Zach Nunn, and Craig Goldman. Thank you all. Thank you all. You look good. We're joined by Kroger CEO. That's a big one. Kroger, that's a big, I see those stores all over the place. Greg Farren. Where's Greg? Greg? You look like Central Casting. Just like you're supposed to look. Fairway Store CEO Reynolds Kramer.
22: Mr. President.
21: Okay. Hello, Reynolds.
22: Hello there.
21: Maybe I won't look around every time. Why Not Stop CEO and co-owner Anne Gauthier?
23: We're listening into the president's press conference from the Oval Office because they're announcing major energy, unrestrictions. He's rolling back a lot of Biden-era restrictions, and we're going to dive into this. This is live.
21: Neiman Foods President Richard Neiman.
24: Right here, sir.
21: Hi, Richard. Piggy, well, that's a nice Piggly Wiggly franchise owner. And that's a big company, too. Sounds like a cute name. Kevin McDaniel. What's Kevin? How is that name playing? Good?
0: Piggly Wiggly.
21: I've heard that, actually. That's great. Franchise owner, Kevin. So you met Kevin. And Food Fresh owner, Michael Gay. Right. Food Fresh? Hi, Michael. Right. How are you, Michael? And this is a representative group of very large-scale retailers. Under the Biden administration, the so-called technology transition rule, which was crazy, forced companies to adopt specific high-cost refrigerants, massively driving up the price of transporting and strong and storing refrigerants and various goods. Many grocery stores and restaurants had no choice but to replace their refrigerators entirely. They went out of business, half of them. And these costs rose. Americans faced higher grocery prices and reduced access to critical medical supplies. It was a very catastrophic thing that they did. At the same time, this rule also drove up the cost of living by forcing consumers to purchase higher cost residential air conditioning units. They went up very substantially in cost, and also they were going to be obsolete very quickly. It created national security risk by adding additional hurdles to the already complicated process of manufacturing semiconductors. So it was a mess. Likewise, the so-called emissions rule imposed crippling leak repair requirements on virtually all existing large-scale refrigeration systems, hurting consumers and small businesses, making it almost impossible for many small businesses to even buy inferior equipment. And this is all across the country. The higher cost threatened thousands of jobs and was passed on in the form of higher prices and higher taxes. Today's reforms will deliver significant financial relief, saving American families and businesses more than $2.4 billion. Think of that, each year. Thanks to today's reforms, the American people have lower grocery prices, cheaper transportation of goods, lower cost of air conditioning, at no detriment at all to our country. Zero. Including environmental detriment. My administration's historic deregulatory agenda has already saved our country an estimated $1.2 trillion. That's been done over a relatively short period of time. $1.2 trillion with a T. We're committed to fixing and really completely ending Biden's disastrous regulatory policies and delivering financial relief to each and every American, which is what we're doing. This was a tremendous burden, a tremendous cost. These people had to live with it, not only refrigerants, but a lot more. And it was making the equipment unaffordable. And the actual benefit was nothing. It just made it worse. Made life worse, and it made it worse, and it drove up costs tremendously. So now I'd like to ask Administrator Lee Zeldin, who's absolutely fantastic. He's doing an incredible job. We're proud of you, Lee. Really, the job you're doing is incredible. Followed by Greg, Kevin, and Michael. Is that okay? Lee, go ahead, please.
1: Well, thank you, Mr. President. As you know, many Americans were expressing a lot of frustration and anger of this rushed, frantic, reckless sprint by the Biden administration to phase out reliable equipment for grocery stores, for restaurants, and for homes. And the consequences, well, they've been devastating. And once again, the Trump administration is answering the call, which will lower the cost of living for hardworking American families. Now look at this chart to your far right. Today's actions are saving over $2.4 billion for American families. It's safeguarding 350,000 jobs. Just at supermarkets alone, we're going to see a savings of $800 million, which Americans will be able to see when they go and buy their food. The Biden EPA face-planted when trying to jam through their restrictions. Americans who wanted to be able to fix their equipment were instead being required to buy far more costly new equipment, and that just doesn't make any sense. Refrigeration trucks were being handed impossible restrictions to meet. And once again, here we are in the Oval Office. President Trump is righting another wrong. At the Trump EPA, we are proudly implementing President Trump's agenda every single day and delivering for the American people.
21: Please.
0: Thank you, Mr. President, and thank you, Lee. Look, on behalf of the Kroger Company, and we operate about 2,700 supermarkets.
23: I didn't realize he was, what is he, Australian?
2: New Zealand?
23: I didn't realize that he, foreign interference, foreign influence. And then after, because who speaks after, my favorite is the Piggly Wiggly guy that Trump is very impressed with, who speaks, because he has a drawl unlike anything I have ever heard of in some time. It is a proper drawl. Welcome to the radio program, Dana Lash with you. It is Thursday, and we're listening to this ongoing press conference. I know POTUS is going to speak again, and this, he's rolling back restrictions, as you were hearing, and I thought Lee Zeldin gave a good description of what they're dealing with. It's this EPA, it's the 2023 Technology Transitions Rule, and it has to do with emissions standards, right? So what this rule, this Biden-era rule was doing was restricting the type of refrigerant, apparently, that you were allowed to use. So what you're hearing from a lot of these grocers who have to store and transport, you know, refrigerated or frozen goods, and a lot of these restaurateurs who have to store and serve refrigerated and frozen goods, they were being made to get rid of perfectly good, even if they were new, systems, and change to this. I don't know. One of my friends who's in the restaurant industry, I can't tell you what he called it, because I'll get fined immediately.
2: Thank you.
23: But from, I didn't even know this until a friend of mine was opening a restaurant, and they had like a 2-week delay, and it had literally to do with us. Not even kidding you. And I didn't even know that this was a problem that was plaguing not just the restaurant industry, but also the transport. So like you, the guy from Kroger who's, well, this is the Piggly Wiggly guy. I love his drawl, by the way. The Piggly Wiggly guy's drawls is amazing. But they were explaining that it made it to where it was, they were making it to where it was more difficult to store and transport frozen or refrigerated food. And then the systems that they were being forced to use as replacements were 2 times more expensive, and they didn't work as well. So there was one, during this press conference, there was one woman, I think it was the woman who was discussing it, and she had said that the system that she had to use, that they were going to force her, it like broke within 2 years. Like there was already a major issue. And the Biden era rule, they were going to force all of these people to do this. They were going to force all of them to do it regardless. And there was, one individual who spoke at this press avail here. And he was explaining how he was one grocery store in a county of 10,000 people. So first off, imagine that. You're one grocery store in a county of 10,000 people. And the enforcement of this rule would probably have to make him shut his doors because it was so prohibitively expensive. It's like they made it so expensive you couldn't even hope to switch to that kind of a system. And remember, this was a part of those restrictions. Some of them, I remember it was the first 2 months of Biden's administration, and we were joking about how he was extending essentially all of these Obama era restrictions. Remember how Obama was going after phosphates and dish soap and light bulbs and all this stupid stuff that really had no impact at all, by the way, on the environment, which is the other thing that Lee Zeldin mentioned in this press avail. They've studied this. The Trump administration actually commissioned a study on this. There's literally no effect on the environment from any of these restaurateurs or transport companies using the existing refrigerant. There's literally no impact on at all whatsoever to the environment. It was a made up thing. And so he's rolling it back, this 2023 technology transitions rule, and they're making corrections to the emission standards. And so it's the, I'm going to get real scientific. You might know what this is, Kane. So they are delaying the hydrofluorocarbon phase down and equipment leak repair mandates. So that's what it is. So that's going to help ease costs. Now, the costs that they're talking about easing are going to end up being like $2.5 billion. That's for customers. That's the estimated, that's after everything flows down to the customer, it's saving customers $2.5 billion. So every single regulation and restriction that was passed under the Biden administration, Trump has been rolling it back. And so one of the reasons that you may have been seeing increases if you go out to eat in prices is literally because of this. Literally because of this. So it's crazy to think about something that's like that in the weeds has such a dramatic impact on pricing and business. I mean, think about it. You have like the one guy who was talking about the one store in a county of 10,000. He closes that store. Then what happens to everybody in that area? They have to drive twice as long, and probably are going to be paying more. And that's gas money. I mean, just think about the ripple effect all of this has. So this was the Air Conditioning, Heating and Refrigeration Institute. They were the ones, they're like a lefty thing. They were criticizing grocery stores that would, were demanding that this be rolled back. But they said that, all of the other, like the industries for the transport, the restaurateur industry, all of these other industries have been pushing to get this rolled back. And by the way, they're also looking at the wastewater limitations for coal-fired power plants. That's a separate thing. So this is like one of the big climate change things that's crashed and burned. My concern, though, is that it's an executive order. So this isn't a legislative move. So if there isn't a Republican president in 28, just as quickly as easily as Trump did this, it could be reinstituted, and you know it will be. So that's my only concern. If that explains to you what you're seeing, it sounds like it's really in the weeds, but this is one of the things that actually has an absolute immediate impact on you, your groceries, what you're buying, everything. We have a lot more on the way as we move. 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
31: And now, all of the news you would probably miss. It's time for Dana's Quick Five.
23: Michael Bay is set to direct a feature film about two pilots who were rescued from Iran during Operation Epic Fury earlier this year. He's working with the 13 Hours writer Scott Gardenhour and producer Erwin Stoff to make it. This is according to Variety, who reported that. I mean, of course, it's perfect that Michael Bay is doing it, by the way. You know, he did 13 Hours Secret Soldiers of Benghazi. He's done Transformers. He's done everything with loud explosions. That's probably him. There's a book that's upcoming about the incident as well. And it's based on a book from Mitchell Zuckoff, who

0: in Indy, this is the weekend summer really starts. And at Sullivan's, we're taking an additional 10% off all premium patio furniture and 20% off umbrellas. So get ready for summer at Sullivan's.
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2: This first headline that I have reminds me completely of this meme where it says, oh, this candle, two women are talking, they're shopping, and she's like, this candle smells like Fireball. And the other woman goes, Cynthia, that's called cinnamon. So this is Polk County, Florida. A woman was arrested with 21 open bottles of Fireball whiskey after she crashed out on her golf course. Eee-woo! Yeah, that done happened. They laid out the Fireball on the all the bottles on the police's on the boot of the car. They said that it was a single crash, single vehicle crash. 34-year-old Erica Meyer of Palmetto. She was not injured, but she was entirely slurry, incoherent, and unbalanced. She literally was driving her vehicle across everything. She said that she had not consumed any alcohol, except she had, and then she had a 10-pack of Fireball and like a bunch of open bottles. Don't do that, kids. Stick with us. Third hour next.
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13: Mourning the loss of a NASCAR great. I'm Sue Guzman, Fox News. Two-time NASCAR Cup Series champion Kyle Busch has died. Fox's Christina Coleman reports.
14: The motorsports world shaken by his sudden loss. Busch was hospitalized earlier this week with a severe illness. His family has asked for privacy. Now, the week prior, he was battling a sinus cold. He radioed for medical help during a race on May 10th. His family, NASCAR, and Richard Childress Racing released a joint statement on his tragic loss. They said the entire NASCAR family is heartbroken. They described Busch as fierce and passionate. They said his sharp wit and competitive spirit sparked a deep emotional connection with race fans of every age. Denny Hamlin wrote on X, "Absolutely cannot comprehend this news. We just need to think of his family during this time. We love you, KB."
13: Busch finished 17th at Dover International Speedway Sunday. America's awaiting President Trump's next move on Iran after he told reporters he'll give Iran a couple of days to make a deal or face a new round of strikes. The latest from Fox's Jackie Heinrich.
15: We're going to either make sure they don't have a nuclear weapon or we're going to have to do something very drastic.
16: President Trump waiting for Iran to produce reason enough not to resume the military campaign as regime leaders refuse U.S. terms. The back and forth even disrupting the president's invitation to his son Don Jr.'s wedding this weekend in the Bahamas.
15: He'd like me to go. I'm going to try and make it. I'm in the midst. I said, you know, this is not good timing for me.
16: Secretary of State Marco Rubio says there's movement.
17: There's some good signs, but we understand. I don't want to be overly optimistic as well.
16: But the military option is very much on the table.
13: Republicans struggled Thursday to find the votes to dismiss legislation that would force President Trump to withdraw from the conflict with Iran, as it became clear GOP leaders would not have the numbers to defeat the bill. They called off a vote on it. 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
18: A racing icon gone too soon. I'm Jarrett Lewis. Here's what's trending this hour. NASCAR legend Kyle Busch, a two-time Cup Series champion, has died at the age of 41.
19: It was announced earlier Thursday that Busch was hospitalized as a result of severe illness. He pulled out of this weekend's Coca-Cola 600 from Charlotte, which was going to be the first time in more than a decade that Busch missed a Cup Series race. One of NASCAR's most polarizing personalities, his fierce competitiveness led to the nickname Rowdy. He won 234 races across the sport's three national series, more than any driver in history, including 63 in the Cup Series. He's survived by his wife Samantha and his two children, an 11-year-old son and a 4-year-old daughter.
18: Fox's Jay Berman reporting. The Las Vegas native won NASCAR championships in 2015 and 2019. Indiana Attorney General Todd Rokita says Secretary of State Diego Morales has created what he calls self-inflicted wounds that could hurt his reelection chances.
20: Highest vote total in Indiana history. I don't take any of that for granted. granted. I work on it every day, and I don't see that happening in Diego's case now.
18: The two met on Thursday, and Rakita asked Morales to drop out of the race. And Indiana Governor Mike Braun discussing data centers while at an event in northern Indiana on Thursday.
21: You got to figure out if it makes sense in your area. But I think since water is not on the table, since they don't create any more noise than a factory would, some people just don't want them.
18: He says half of the U.S.'s growth is being driven by data centers. I'm Jarrett Lewis on The Level on the Go and on WIBC.com. Here's the forecast from the American Standard Cooling Weather Center.
22: Overnight lows in the 50s, and Friday also starts dry, but we are going to be dealing with showers and maybe a storm or two Friday late afternoon and into the evening. Forecast high of 68 on Fox 59 meteorologist Ethan Rosick for 93 WIBC.
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2: Welcome back to the program. Dana Lash with you, and we are at the top of this third hour this Thursday. Now, programming note, I'm actually taking, I know, this is the first time since Christmas that I'm taking days that doesn't involve parental issues or not parental issues, like family stuff, or I'm actually just taking a break since Christmas, because I've always, whenever I'm not here, usually I'm working somewhere else. So I will be back with you on Wednesday. It's going to rain on me the whole time, so don't be jealous. All right. But you can also, we'll have stuff going up in Substack and, of course, obviously, Facebook, YouTube, all that good stuff. I have a handful of stories here, and we're going to get into, Stephen Yates is going to be joining us at the bottom of the hour, because I have been very interested in this whole data center thing. And I know a lot of you have emailed me about it. Whenever I am not, I don't want to say late in talking about something. I don't like to rush to talk to about something just to be first. I want to take my time and make sure that I'm thoroughly understanding everything that's involved. It usually involves a lot of like off-air conversations with experts and maybe some people who don't even really want to come on air, but they want to give you insight to really fully understand the situation. And the data center thing, like people in my hometown of Festus, Missouri, they just defeated the creation of a data center that was going to be put in the area. And my first instinct is to be like, yeah, because we don't want it to take all the water and all that stuff. But then I'm like, wait a minute. Something feels off. There's something that just feels off about the whole thing. Should we be that excited to not have data centers? Because if we don't have them, who's going to have them? It rhymes with Schmina. So then I started kind of looking around, and I noticed that there was a lot, or not was, is a, there are a lot of Chinese influencers that very much would love it for us to not have the creation of data. So they want us to fall behind, like we did with rare earth metals, fall behind China with that. So the question then becomes, well, is there a way to do it responsibly and not allow China to take first place in this? Because if they control that, then it becomes a NATSEC issue. So we're going to talk to Stephen Yates about all of this coming up. In the meantime, though, oh boy, do I have some things for you. Let me pull this piece up. I saw this. It was from the BBC. And it's, I don't quite know exactly how to present it. It has to do, so here's the headline, BBC. Selling children to survive. Afghan fathers forced to make impossible choices. Wait, what? I am so confused about this. The BBC launches into this story about these families in Afghanistan who are selling their daughters for marriage, right? That's what they're doing. They're selling their kids for marriage. And these are really young kids too, right? They have this one guy, 45 years old, Juma Khan. He found 3 days of work in the past 6 weeks. And he says that he thinks his kids are going to die of hunger and all of this stuff. And he goes, I'm willing to sell my daughters. Now, this is a guy that is like 40. He's like, how old did I say it was? Stated his age up here. Okay, he's 45 years old. He is healthy and he can do some kind of, he can sell his labor. But now, and he's selling his daughters for marriage, and they're usually being sold, usually, the custom is they're sold to old dudes that have money, and that those are the people who buy them. I don't know. I can't even imagine something like that. And then the way that they put it, though, it makes it sound like the fathers, they're very sympathetic figures, right? These fathers are very sympathetic figures. Isn't it so sad that they're having to do this? Well, wait a minute, though. It talks about this one family. They're selling, I'm looking at the story right now. So one family is selling their daughter to one of the brothers to buy. What? A relative that's going to buy his 6-year-old girl as a child bride. And all of the people, social media has been saying, well, that's the custom. If you look at the notes on the BBC article, the people are defending it. They're saying, well, all of these profiled cases, this is selling daughters for marriage is a longstanding cultural practice in parts of Afghanistan, etc. I don't care. That's barbaric. And the other part of this makes me think, first off, why are they putting it in this sympathetic light? Like the dad's the victim.
0: Yeah.
2: Hardly anything is said about the little girl. The dad is so sad that he's got to do this. They're making impossible choices. So the uncle is buying his niece as a child bride. And a lot of these girls end up pregnant before they're 12. It's pedophilia. But the uncle isn't decent enough to just help them out without having to sexually violate their 6-year-old daughter. Kill all of them. This is ridiculous. Seriously? He won't help financially to not have his relative starve, but he'll buy the 6-year-old? That's not a man. That's an animal. And why? Here's the bigger thing. So I read this piece. Why is that never discussed in the article? Kane, that's not ever brought up in the article.
0: Nope.
2: I read this piece. I have it open again. At no point do they get into how maybe the rich family members, and a lot of the times it's like a cousin, it's like a rich uncle, something like that, that ends up buying the daughter. Why do they not have the decency? Does their religion not allow for charitable acts? Oh my gosh. But you know what the angle of the story was? They were trying to shame foreign governments for not giving them enough aid money. That really was ultimately the soul of the piece. They didn't really care about any of that other stuff. And in fact, they quote, we've had help from no one, not anybody in the government, no NGOs. Huh. The Taliban blames the previous Afghan administration. I'm shocked at this. There is not at any point does the journalist go, hey, if the uncle and all of these other rich men are wealthy enough to literally buy your child to save your family, then why do they not just give you money and as a charitable act in your faith? That is never asked, ever. It's just, well, that's how it works here. And it's a British reporter, a British female reporter. And I'm just shocked that that wasn't a question that was brought up. That's the culture. That's considered acceptable. And the BBC had no issue with it at all whatsoever. If you sell your child for sexual slavery, you're not a parent. You're an animal. You're an animal. By the way, the BBC is government funded. So basically, you have British taxpayers that paid to have this article written to defend a human trafficker that sells their own kid into sexual slavery. If you want to look at it through that lens. Like they're actually trying to justify it. The biggest thing in this article in the BBC isn't the fact that the guy was selling his daughter. It's not the fact that the uncle's like 52. Oh, Kane and I are both going to retch. 6-year-old. But then I read another article that was similar to this where it was a 9-year-old that was being purchased. And then the guy buying her, who was in his late 40s, was like, yes, but we're not going to consummate it for another couple of years. Oh, you're going to wait till she's 11? And that's supposed to be I know Kane's eyes are, this is totally like pitch black corner over here. Kane's eyes are so big. They're like two moons over in the corner. You look like literally, it's like a Warner Brothers sketch over here.
1: It's like, what do they call it? Sickening. What is it? The Mohammed protocol? Is that what they're doing? They're waiting a couple of years.
2: Yeah, like Mohammed. 9-year-old.
1: Good stuff.
2: But the whole article was about shaming foreign governments for not giving them enough money. Like, well, the reason these men are sick perverts is because you don't give them money. Wait, how does that work? So they stop being sick perverts when the appearance of a dollar manifests, when a dollar manifests in front of them? Well, I was going to rape the 6-year-old, but here's some money from a foreign government. I guess I won't now. The fathers look like the victims, and then all the Western nations are supposed to look bad because they didn't give money to this. You cannot make this up. I don't know. Here's something else for you. I've got two quick things. One of them I don't think I'm going to be able to get through quick enough. Should I do that? Let me do the Betty Boop one. So Betty Boop, they're making a Betty Boop movie. Betty Boop, she's a flapper, right? Isn't Betty Boop a flapper?
1: What the hell's a flapper?
2: I'm sorry, what?
1: What the hell's a flapper? What do you mean when you say she's a flapper?
2: Okay, you know what a flapper is? Well, like in their 20s? That was like, flappers, they were rebelling against the more traditional dress of the time. So the women cut their hair and they had the fringe. And so
1: yeah,
2: my husband's grandmother, I think, was a flapper that was described. And they would wear the headbands with the feathers and all that.
1: Yeah.
2: That's like the flapper style. That's anyway.
1: Good. I like.
2: Isn't Betty Boop a flapper, is what
1: that
2: I thought.
1: Makes sense, yeah.
2: Yeah. Okay, so the, let's see. She's a cartoon character. Everybody knows Betty Boop, right? I think was created like in the 30s. So they are casting Quinita Brunson. She's starring and developing the Betty Boop movie. And there are a lot of people that are upset about it. Because Quinita Brunson is black and Betty Boop is white, apparently. Well, not apparently, but people are apparently upset by it. I don't know that I care about this one. Because even though it was the 1920s, there were black women in New York and et cetera, and performers that were flappers. Josephine Baker, hello, was a flapper. This one I'm not, as long as she keeps her hair short and actually tries to match Betty Boop's hair, which was the thing, I'm not really upset about it.
1: The nostalgia is the period of time. So if, exactly. If she aligns with that period of time and yeah. all things and suspends that disbelief.
2: I'm going to need her to dress like it. I'm going to need her to have the vocal affectation because that's how Betty Boop had. Right. But because, I mean, so Josephine Baker, I love Josephine Baker. I love her story. I love her. You know, she spied on behalf of the Allies, right? That woman was sneaky and heroic. She was amazing. And she was in that era. It doesn't seem ahistorical. And the reason that I think that some people zero in on that stuff is because this world is so hellacious that you really have to get over a lot to get involved in it. Do you feel that way? You really have to get over a lot of reality baggage to suspend your disbelief and get really invested in a story anymore. And so as long as there's some historical association, I don't mind it. Now, the Helen of Troy, that was the one that people objected to because that is ahistorical. And it's anachronistic and ahistorical. And the Odyssey and the Iliad, I mean, the descriptions exist there. And the descriptions of that person was to be an example of Zeus's deity, not man's specific preference for beauty. It was an example of Zeus's power. So that's why I think people objected to that casting. This one I don't really have an issue with. But if she grows her hair long, I'm going to have an issue. You better have the Betty Boop hair or, you know, we're going to have problems. We have a lot more to get into as we move. 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
1: And do not forget Substack. A lot of good stuff open that's up there that goes out regularly. You always are going to get some really good information. One of the things that we're going to be watching, because now you know Tuesday we got coming up, the election on Tuesday is in Texas. That's going to be the runoff in the Senate race. It's going to be the AG, all of that. And then that's going to be the ultimate determination. Wednesday, I'm going to be unpacking all of that with you, going over, because I'm really interested to see the voting, if the voter trends have changed from 2020 to now, because it was really interesting. I talked to you about Republican voting in the 2020 race when Cornyn ran, and how he ended up getting, because of split ticket voting, it's not because of people cheat. People didn't cheat. They didn't just not vote for Trump, and then they were going to cheat. They wouldn't have voted for any Republican down ballot, but that's what ended up happening. But now Cornyn's popularity has waned, especially after the fake bipartisan gun control bill that that Cornyn worked on with under the Biden-Harris administration. So I'm curious to see how much that impacts, because that's a huge issue with Texas voters. Not just that, but they're concerned about some of the Islamification of Texas and all kinds of stuff. So it'll be very interesting to track that. And then, of course, Maine, you've got Graham Plattner, who Democrats went from accusing everybody of making it like, did you just salute like a Nazi? Like, they accused everybody on the right who maybe would sneeze and put their hand in front of their mouth of doing a Nazi salute. Now you've got a guy who literally has Nazi tattoos, and then who recently mocked a U.S. soldier who died trying to protect his squad as saying, quote, the stupid blanker didn't deserve to live. Talking about that, talking that way about a Gold Star soldier. Unbelievable. And this is the guy they're backing. Democrats have no excuse. Today in Stupidity, Kane.
2: Yeah, speaking of Democrats without excuses, cut 11, Juan. This is Bernie Sanders. Man, he sounds a lot like a cheerleader for communism here, but let's hear him.
3: I think Trump's actions in Venezuela were illegal and unconstitutional. I think his actions in Iran are unconstitutional and illegal. And I think what he is doing now, starting to do in Cuba, is unconstitutional and illegal.
1: And first off, the 2004 authorized use of military force, if he really felt that way, he would have modified that, which actually includes Iran. So that's a stupid, ridiculous argument from Bernie Sanders. I don't want to hear any accusations of illegal anything, because none of these people who've been sitting in these seats the entire time have done nothing to modify that 2004 AUMF. And that's it.
2: I'm sorry it's happening to him, but he'll get over it.
1: He'll get over it. Cope and seethe. Cope and seethe. I hope all of you have a wonderful weekend. I'm going to be back Wednesday. It's Memorial Day weekend. And so, as always, for everyone who has served, we're very, very grateful. And I'll be back with you Wednesday. Watch Substack, Chapter and Verse, Facebook, X, podcast, all the good stuff.
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10: More U.S. troops headed to Poland. I'm Chris DeMeo, Fox News. President Trump announcing he's ordering the Pentagon to send 5,000 additional troops to Poland. Fox's Jackie Heinrich has more from the White House.
11: It comes just days after the Pentagon abruptly called off the deployment of 4,000 troops, despite some of their equipment already being sent there, citing plans to reduce the brigade combat teams across Europe. The vice president fielded a lot of questions about this on Monday with Polish officials, NATO allies, and some Republican lawmakers. expressing concern, being unnerved, calling Poland a model ally with their high defense spending.
10: Now, earlier this month, the administration ordered the Pentagon to pull 5,000 soldiers from Germany. NASCAR legend Kyle Busch has died.
12: It was announced earlier Thursday that Busch was hospitalized as a result of severe illness. He pulled out of this weekend's Coca-Cola 600 from Charlotte, which was going to be the first time in more than a decade that Busch missed a Cup Series race. One of NASCAR's most polarizing personalities, his fierce competitiveness led to the nickname Rowdy. He won 234 races across the sport's three national series, more than any driver in history, including 63 in the Cup Series. He's survived by his wife Samantha and his two children, an 11-year-old son and a 4-year-old daughter. Jay Berman, Fox News.
10: SpaceX scrubbing the 12th test flight of its massive Starship rocket earlier tonight. It'll try again on Friday from the new launch pad at the company's facility in Starbase, Texas. The landmark launch is scheduled just ahead of the company's planned IPO in June, which could raise a record amount of funding. Stocks finishing higher on Thursday, the Dow finishing up 276 points, the Nasdaq climbed 23, and the S&P 500 tacked on another 13 to cap off a strong day for investors. 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
24: Gone too soon. I'm Jarrett Lewis. Here's what's trending this hour. Two-time NASCAR Cup Series champion Kyle Busch is dead at 41 following a recent hospitalization due to his severe illness. Following his most recent win just last weekend at the Dover Motor Speedway, Busch spoke in an interview on Fox and was asked why these victorious moments never get old.
25: You never know when the last one is.
24: This most recent win marked his 69th for the series and 234th overall. He is survived by his wife Samantha and his two young children. A former Republican congressional candidate is running for Indiana Secretary of State. Max Engling lives in Hamilton County and is currently a senior advisor to Republican Senator Jim Banks. He told WIBC's Tony Katz on Thursday that he's worried about some progressive policies starting to interfere here in Indiana.
26: Not only do I believe that this is the best state in the country, but as I travel around the state, I'm hearing from Republicans, I'm hearing from delegates, I'm hearing from Hoosiers that are saying, listen, Republicans built this state through their values.
24: Engling will try to become the Republican nominee over incumbent Diego Morales, who was asked by Attorney General Todd Rokita in a meeting on Thursday to step down. And the Indianapolis Youth Leadership Academy is hosting its annual session at Beech Grove High School from June 8th through the 12th. Co-founder Don Bender believes investing heavily in youth leadership is vital for the community's future.
27: No matter what form of technology we gain in the future, it's going to be individuals who guide, mentor, and train others.
24: The Academy exists to provide public servant leadership, instruction, character development, mentorship, and a solid framework for ethical decision-making. I'm Jarrett Lewis on the level, on the go, and on WIBC.com. 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
28: Overnight lows in the 50s, and Friday also starts dry, but we are going to be dealing with showers and maybe a storm or two Friday late afternoon and into the evening. Forecast high of 68 on Fox 59 meteorologist Ethan Rosick for 93 WIBC.
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4: 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Don't miss a beat of the action from the Hensley Legal Command Center. 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
7: Revealing the latest peace plan. I'm Sue Guzman, Fox News. Iran and Oman discussing a plan for ships trafficking the Strait of Hormuz. The latest from Fox's Chandley Painter.
8: The Strait of Hormuz remains a sticking point as Iran reportedly negotiates with Oman to set up a formal tolling system for the vital waterway. The president, though, doubling down on Project Freedom.
9: We have total control of the Strait of Hormuz, as you know, with our blockade. The blockade's been 100% effective. Nobody's been able to get through us like a steel wall.
8: And with gas prices hovering over $4 a gallon heading into the big holiday weekend, the president promising that they will fall sharply once the war ends.
7: New Fox News poll finds 60% of people questioned oppose America's role in the conflict. Republicans struggling Thursday to find the votes to dismiss legislation that would force President Trump to withdraw from the conflict with Iran. As it became clear, GOP leaders would not have the numbers to defeat the bill, they called off a vote on it. Members of both the Senate and House have left Capitol Hill now for a long Memorial Day recess. No new votes expected till they return in June. Two-time NASCAR Cup Series champion Kyle Busch has died. Fox's Christina Coleman reports.
10: The motorsports world shaken by his sudden loss. Busch was hospitalized earlier this week with a severe illness. His family has asked for privacy. Now, the week prior, he was battling a sinus cold. He radioed for medical help during a race on May 10th. His family, NASCAR, and Richard Childress Racing released a joint statement on his tragic loss. They said the entire NASCAR family is heartbroken. They described Busch as fierce and passionate. They said his sharp wit and competitive spirit sparked a deep emotional connection with race fans of every age. Denny Hamlin wrote on X, "Absolutely cannot comprehend this news. We just need to think of his family during this time. We love you, KB."
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24: Dying from a severe illness. I'm Jarrett Lewis. Here's what's trending this hour. NASCAR star driver Kyle Busch has died suddenly at the age of 41. Earlier Thursday, it was announced that he had been hospitalized with a severe illness, and his death was announced just about 6 p.m. Eastern time by NASCAR. Known as one of the circuit's most competitive drivers, Busch earned the nickname Rowdy. He won his final race last Friday during a truck series event in Dover, Delaware.
25: He knows all about getting to victory lane. Here he comes off at turn number four. Kyle Busch wins at Dover for the fifth time in his career.
26: All right. Yeah, baby.
27: That's awesome. Very good, very good for Aspire Motorsports.
24: Busch's 63 career wins ranks ninth in NASCAR history. He was a two-time series champion and holds the record for most wins, 234 across all of the NASCAR leagues. Three people are in custody following some vehicle break-ins and gun thefts. IMPD says they assisted Carmel and Plainfield police in locating the suspects Thursday afternoon. At one point, one of the suspects fired their weapon, but police did not confirm if it was in their direction. No officers fired any gunshots, and no one was injured in the incident. And Indiana Attorney General Todd Rokita says he wants Secretary of State Diego Morales to drop out. Rokita says he asked Morales to consider stepping aside during a meeting on Thursday.
28: He's also had self-inflicted wounds that question his ability to be elected this fall. And I am not one that's going to let. There's such a contrast between the parties right now, it's pretty easy. There's one that's for America, that's one that hates America. There's one that puts Hoosiers first, there's one that puts illegal aliens first.
24: Rokita says Morales told him he would consider it. I'm Jarrett Lewis, on the level, on the go, and on WIBC.com. The forecast from the American Standard Cooling Weather Center.
29: Overnight lows in the 50s, and Friday also starts dry, but we are going to be dealing with showers and maybe a storm or two Friday late afternoon into the evening. Forecast high of 68. I'm Fox 59 meteorologist Ethan Rosick for 93 WIBC.
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2: Trump says he's in no hurry to make a deal.
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5: Racing legend is gone. I'm Chris DeMeo, Fox News. NASCAR legend Kyle Busch has died.
6: It was announced earlier Thursday that Busch was hospitalized as a result of severe illness. He pulled out of this weekend's Coca-Cola 600 from Charlotte, which was going to be the first time in more than a decade that Busch missed a Cup Series race. One of NASCAR's most polarizing personalities, his fierce competitiveness led to the nickname Rowdy. He won 234 races across the sport's three national series, more than any driver in history, including 63 in the Cup Series. He's survived by his wife Samantha and his two children, an 11-year-old son and a 4-year-old daughter. Jay Berman, Fox News.
5: Iran and Oman discussing a plan for ships trafficking the Strait of Hormuz.
7: The Strait of Hormuz remains a sticking point as Iran reportedly negotiates with Oman to set up a formal tolling system for the vital waterway. The president, though, doubling down on Project Freedom.
8: We have total control of the Strait of Hormuz, as you know, with our blockade. The blockade's been 100% effective. Nobody's been able to get through us like a steel wall.
7: And with gas prices hovering over $4 a gallon heading into the big holiday weekend, the president promising that they will fall sharply once the war ends.
5: Fox's Chanley Painter. President Trump has warned international maritime firms that paying Iran's transit fees could trigger severe economic sanctions. SpaceX scrubbing the 12th test flight of its massive Starship rocket Thursday night. It'll try again on Friday from the new launch pad at the company's facility in Starbase, Texas. The landmark launch is scheduled just ahead of the company's planned IPO in June, which could raise a record amount of funding. And stocks finishing higher Thursday, the Dow ending up 276 points. 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
11: A racing icon gone too soon. I'm Jarrett Lewis. Here's what's trending this hour. NASCAR legend Kyle Busch, a two-time Cup Series champion, has died at the age of 41.
6: It was announced earlier Thursday that Busch was hospitalized as a result of severe illness. He pulled out of this weekend's Coca-Cola 600 from Charlotte, which was going to be the first time in more than a decade that Busch missed a Cup Series race. One of NASCAR's most polarizing personalities, his fierce competitiveness led to the nickname Rowdy. He won 234 races across the sport's three national series, more than any driver in history, including 63 in the Cup Series. He's survived by his wife Samantha and his two children, an 11-year-old son and a 4-year-old daughter.
11: Fox's Jay Berman reporting. The Las Vegas native won NASCAR championships in 2015 and 2019. Indiana Attorney General Todd Rokita says Secretary of State Diego Morales has created what he calls self-inflicted wounds that could hurt his reelection chances.
12: Highest vote total in Indiana history. I don't take any of that for granted. I work on it every day, and I don't see that happening in Diego's case now.
11: The two met on Thursday, and Rokita asked Morales to drop out of the race. And Indiana Governor Mike Braun discussing data centers while at an event in northern Indiana on Thursday.
13: You got to figure out if it makes sense in your area. But I think since water's not on the table, since they don't create any more noise than a factory would, some people just don't want them.
11: He says half of the U.S.'s growth is being driven by data centers. I'm Jarrett Lewis on the level, on the go, and on WIBC.com. Here's the forecast from the American Standard Cooling Weather Center.
14: Overnight lows in the 50s, and Friday also starts dry, but we are going to be dealing with showers and maybe a storm or two Friday late afternoon into the evening. Forecast high of 68. I'm Fox 59 meteorologist Ethan Rosick for 93 WIBC.
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8: Still no agreement in sight. I'm Sue Guzman, Fox News, and President Trump says negotiations are ongoing after he backed off on a threat to hit Iran with fresh strikes earlier this week. He's continuing to demand Tehran give up its nuclear ambitions as part of any long-term ceasefire deal.
9: The entire Gulf is patiently waiting to see what happens next, especially when you consider the fact that many of the leaders in this very region pushed President Trump to allow for more time for negotiations to continue. Well, President Trump says that's exactly what is happening, but he also responded to some new reports that Iran's supreme leader wants to hold onto the country's highly enriched uranium.
10: No, we get the highly enriched. We will get it. We don't need it. We don't want it. We'll probably destroy it after we get it, but we're not going to let them have it.
9: Now, despite any major breakthroughs in the talks, negotiations appear to be moving in a constructive direction.
8: Fox's Jeff Paul. Republicans struggled Thursday to find the votes to dismiss legislation that would force President Trump to withdraw from the conflict with Iran. As it became clear, GOP leaders wouldn't have the numbers to defeat the bill, they called off the planned vote on it. Members of both the Senate and House have left Capitol Hill for the long Memorial Day recess, so the new votes are expected till they return in June. The DNC releasing a report outlining what went wrong in the 2024 election. Details from Fox's Kevin Cork.
11: The DNC's autopsy of President Trump's 2024 election victory largely blames former President Biden for failing to support his VP Kamala Harris. That report also seems to give the former president a bit of a pass to his debate performance. Quoting now, the debate obviously changed many things. The dial testing during the debate demonstrated the weakness of the president's performance. Some Democrats, though, aren't buying all that. They say what happened was the party didn't focus enough on kitchen table issues.
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19: 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On the go.
20: Gone too soon. I'm Jarrett Lewis. Here's what's trending this hour. Two-time NASCAR Cup Series champion Kyle Busch is dead at 41 following a recent hospitalization due to his severe illness. Following his most recent win just last weekend at the Dover Motor Speedway, Busch spoke in an interview on Fox and was asked why these victorious moments never get old.
21: You never know when the last one is.
20: This most recent win marked his 69th for the series and 234th overall. He is survived by his wife, Samantha, and his two young children. A former Republican congressional candidate is running for Indiana Secretary of State. Max Engling lives in Hamilton County and is currently a senior advisor to Republican Senator Jim Banks. He told WIBC's Tony Katz on Thursday that he's worried about some progressive policies starting to interfere here in Indiana.
22: Not only do I believe that this is the best state in the country, but as I travel around the state, I'm hearing from Republicans, I'm hearing from delegates, I'm hearing from Hoosiers that are saying, listen, Republicans built this state through their values.
20: Engling will try to become the Republican nominee over incumbent Diego Morales, who was asked by Attorney General Todd Rokita in a meeting on Thursday to step down. And the Indianapolis Youth Leadership Academy is hosting its annual session at Beech Grove High School from June 8th through the 12th. Co-founder Don Bender believes investing heavily in youth leadership is vital for the community's future.
23: No matter what form of technology we gain in the future, it's going to be individuals who guide, mentor, and train others.
20: The Academy exists to provide public servant leadership, instruction, character development, mentorship, and a solid framework for ethical decision-making. I'm Jarrett Lewis on the level, on the go, and on WIBC.com. 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
24: Overnight lows in the 50s, and Friday also starts dry, but we are going to be dealing with showers and maybe a storm or two Friday late afternoon and into the evening. Forecast high of 68 on Fox 59 meteorologist Ethan Rosick for 93 WIBC.
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1: 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We're going to come back and take calls with him in a moment on Coast to Coast AM. 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
4: Starting pole position for this weekend's race, becoming the favored to win. I saw that, and that was absolutely no surprise.
5: You think he's going to do it back-to-back? Two back-to-back winners in a row?
4: Yeah, that would be kind of cool, but then again, I think a lot of people are rooting for, you know, a lot of the one-offs, sure. Elio and stuff like that. That'd be kind of cool to see him winning five.
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5: Right now at 5 o'clock, race fans are packing up their coolers for Carb Day. We are checking out the gear that they're bringing to IMS as they wait for the gates to open.
4: And two racing icons are inducted into the Indianapolis Motor Speedway Hall of Fame. What qualification the two met to earn that title?
5: And the helmet Alex Palou wore when he raced in the Sanzio Grand Prix earlier this month, well, it can be yours. How much that helmet went for at auction and where that money is going to be donated to. Hey, good morning. Thanks for waking up with us this morning at 5:01. I'm Sierra Hignight in for Lindy Thaxton.
4: And I'm Scott Jones, and you've made it to Friday, the all-important Carb Day. So well done on your part. Thank you.
5: Great
4: and nice black and white, too.
5: Right back at you.
4: Oh, this
5: right
4: is the best day ever. Jim's got black and white as well. Plus, he's throwing in a little blue because he's hoping for
7: a little bit of blue sky. But
5: all right.
7: I don't think it's going to happen today, guys. But certainly as we head into tomorrow, I think we'll get certainly a touch of sunshine working back in. Today, it's going to be pretty overcast. Now, we could see a little sunshine to begin the morning, but then the clouds are going to lower and thicken. Just a heads up on that. Already a little cloudy out at, again, the track to begin our Friday morning. Carb Day underway already. A little cool out there, upper 50s, but a dry radar to begin our morning. Now, as you'll notice, the clouds are rolling in from the south and southwest. We're tracking rain down through Kentucky and Tennessee, and eventually some of that rain is going to creep into parts of Indiana by lunchtime today. Our better rain chances really kind of deepen throughout the afternoon and into the evening. Again, keep that umbrella handy because the evening rush hour looks to be a little wet. We're at 59 degrees. Again, dry to begin our morning. will slowly, slowly warm up for today. Another cool afternoon will top out at 66 for a high. Again, rain chances start to get in here around lunchtime across parts of Indiana. We'll have much more on timing out the rain at Carb Day. If you are going to be heading out there, though, certainly want to have some rain gear handy, especially if you're planning on making a full day out of it. We'll have much more on that. We'll talk about Saturday, Sunday, race day, and Memorial Day, all that coming up in a few minutes.
8: Do you have any race day, this race day, rituals or superstitions? Nothing?
9: Nothing.
8: Certain thing you have for breakfast?
9: Nothing. Nothing. Nothing.
8: Come on, you got to give me something.
9: Not even one little thing.
10: That works for Joseph. He won two in a row. Nothing. No superstitions, no pre-race anything. Today, it's all about kicking off race weekend for the 110th running of the Indianapolis 500 because it is Carb Day.
5: That's absolutely right. And Fox 59's Ken Hanley live for us out at Gate 1 this morning, where tens of thousands of fans are going to be pouring into IMS later this morning. Let's get out and see what she's up to. Kit, good morning.
11: Yes, hey, Scott Sierra, good morning. Carb Day, Carb Day. We are so ready, and right now I'm calling it the calm before the storm, figuratively, okay? Only positive vibes here at Gate 1. I'm the only fan here right now. Well, Marcus is here, too. Let's make that, too. We're still waiting on our friends to join us, but I'm sure in just a few hours, tens of thousands of them will be lining up with their coolers and their smiles on their faces, all ready to have a day. Carb Day is part final practice, part massive party. Drivers get one last chance to fine-tune their cars, shake off those nerves, and lock in before Sunday's big race, while fans get to soak in the sweet sound of roaring engines before the main event. And for those of you heading out here today, here's what you need to know. Gates open at 8 a.m. and close at 6. Final practice runs from 11 until 1. The Weenie Mobiles hit the track at 2 p.m. The Pit Stop Challenge follows from 2:30 till 4. And the Miller Lite Carb Day Concert runs from 4 until 7. It's the ultimate turbo boost into race weekend. And drivers say they are more than ready to get things started.
12: Just getting going. You know, I think the hardest part for us is that everything's kind of crammed in. And then you have this week of, you know, media and appearances and things like that, where all any race car driver and the team members too, all you want to be doing is getting in that car and getting this race going.
11: IMS officials say today's schedule could shift slightly if that rain does move through the area, so just be aware of that. But no matter the weather, nothing could rain on our parade today. We are so ready because we've got the Weenie Mobiles that are going to be hitting the track, okay? That's what we are all looking forward to. And it is Carb Day, so I have to ask Scott and Sierra, what is your favorite carb to enjoy? There's only one right answer.
10: Bread. I like a nice brioche.
5: I'll go with you on the bread, but I prefer the bread with a hot dog if we're talking racetrack.
10: Okay, so there we go. What's yours, Kit?
11: I was going to say beer. Beer.
5: Oh, well, yeah, we saw you yesterday morning with that beer. We know.
10: Mm-hmm.
5: We know.
10: Well, I'm trying to watch my girlish figure right now, so that's why.
5: On TV.
10: By the way, these two groups here, they'll be there. So just in case you wonder why I'm standing here. Hey, with race day coming up Sunday, driver Alexander Rossi now clear to compete in this year's race. It comes after a serious crash, of course, during Monday's practice. You saw it right there off the wall. Ed Carpenter Racing confirming he underwent a procedure for minor injuries to his right ankle and hand. Rossi qualified second for the Indy 500. ECR has also prepared a backup car. No surprise there, Sierra.
5: Yeah, and hey, if you ever wanted to know what it's like inside of the helmet of an Indy 500 winner, well, now you actually have a chance to do that. Alex Palou is auctioning off the helmet that he wore for this year's Sanzio Grand Prix at the Indianapolis Motor Speedway. It's a Dutch auction, meaning that the price actually goes down every minute. It opened at $100,000 yesterday morning and currently sits at $70,000 right now. The auction also each night is from 8 p.m. to 8 a.m. The website for the auction is race-code.com. It runs until Saturday unless someone buys it before then. And the money raised goes to Riley Children's Foundation.
10: Marking one for the history books as two IndyCar greats are now part of the IMS Hall of Fame. Scott Dixon, driver, and Giampaolo Dallara were inducted in a special ceremony last night. Scotty is a 2008 Indy 500 winner and six-time IndyCar Series champion. He's also the first active IndyCar driver to be inducted. Dallara owns, of course, the Dallara Group, which expanded into IndyCar in 1997 as a chassis builder. Today, they are the only chassis supplier in IndyCar.
13: they have really, you know, just been a tremendous innovator in the sport and done so much for the industry. 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
10: Along with last night's inductees, Jim and Joanne Voiles also received the Sexton Award for Distinguished Service. 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The green flag waves at 12:45 on Sunday. You can also catch a replay of the race that night at 7 o'clock.
5: And even after the checkered flag waves, the celebration of the month of May continues. You can join us Monday night as we take you inside the victory celebration. Special coverage of that starts at 7, followed by the celebration itself airing live right here on Fox 59.
10: Time right now, it's 5:08. The racing community is mourning the loss of a legendary NASCAR driver, Kyle Busch.
5: Yeah, coming up, we're hearing from the Indianapolis racing community, who we spoke to, saying that Kyle Busch will be severely missed. And we are also learning more about the death of a teenager who was shot on Wednesday night. We've got the latest coming up. Amber.
14: And good morning. Here's a live look at Crawfordsville Road and High School Road. That is in the Speedway area, and it looks like it's pretty quiet at that intersection at this time. Likely going to change as we head into the afternoon and even later on this morning. So here's a look out at our traffic flow map, where we're not seeing any reduced speeds on 465. We'll go ahead and show you I-70 at High School Road. So this is right around the Indianapolis Airport. Traffic moving well on I-70 just west of 465 in the Indianapolis area. Now looking at I-70 closer to Holt Road, traffic flow still moving well through there, and looking a bit busier just east of the city's north split near Rolling Keystone, just west of that area. Traffic moving well eastbound and westbound, although we do have that added traffic as you are getting closer to the north split this morning.
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10: From around the country, as people remember a racing legend.
5: Yeah, 41-year-old Kyle Busch died yesterday after he was hospitalized with a severe illness.
10: His exact cause of death has not been revealed, but we do know on May the 10th that he radioed in at the end of a race to his crew saying he needed to see the doctor after the race and, quote, "I'm going to need a shot," unquote. He later told The Athletic on May the 16th that he was working through a cough.
5: Yeah, as we wait to learn more, our partners over at WJYZ in Charlotte, they're breaking down the legacy of the two-time Cup Series champion.
0: Without question, the legacy of Kyle Busch speaks for itself. In fact, it might be easier to say what he didn't win rather than list all he did. Over a 21-year run, Busch would claim 234 victories across NASCAR's three national series. That's the most for any driver in history. He's the winningest driver in Truck Series history with 69 wins. In that circuit, he's got seven titles. He added an O'Reilly Series championship in 2009.
1: National Touring Series wins.
0: After making the jump to the Cup Series, he reached the pinnacle.
2: Oh, that was awesome.
0: Winning not one, but two Cup Series championships. Not to mention two regular season titles as well.
2: Everybody from sweeping floors all the way up to Mr. H. I mean, it's just unbelievable.
0: Growing up in Las Vegas, Busch seemed destined for greatness the first time he got behind the wheel of a go-kart at the age of six. His older brother, Kurt, a future driver himself, pushed him at every step.
23: The Candyman comes, Kyle Busch!
0: Along the way to greatness, he polarized both his peers and his fans. After all, you don't get nicknames like Rowdy and the Wild Thing by accident.
23: Kyle Busch is going to sweep the Richmond races!
0: But Busch had no problems ruffling feathers. All was fair in the effort to build a legacy. A legacy that will never be forgotten.
5: The scoring pylon out at IMS is now lit up in honor of Kyle Busch. He's got a dominant history, of course, out at the track. That's where he won the Brickyard 400 twice, and he also had 18 starts.
10: The Indianapolis Motor Speedway called Busch one of the most dominant drivers in Speedway history, saying, quote, "He was a fan favorite, love for his competitive spirit and passion. He understood what racing and winning at Indianapolis means," unquote. Many saying Busch was known as a somewhat polarizing figure in the racing world, but there is no doubt he was one of the greatest drivers of all time.
24: I knew what a great driver he was. I knew what he stood for, that passion, that rawness. It's just unbelievably sad.
25: Yeah, I saw Kyle's passing actually just a few minutes before I walked into the last row party here, and it's sobering. I know it wasn't on the racetrack, but anyone in the motorsports community that goes down like that, it's terrible to see. So young, still in his prime, I think, at times on the racetrack, and it's very saddening.
10: Yeah, news of Busch's death came as a shock to race fans. Many we spoke with say that they are thinking of his family.
26: We're all racing fans here in Indianapolis, and the fact that it goes into NASCAR world, it's all together, and it's one family, and we love them all, and we all love each other, and yeah, it's a horrible tragedy to lose somebody like that.
27: Oh, you know, with a name like that, and he's just such a legacy, and it's just such a tragedy to know what happened, you know, to have something that seems so simple take somebody so young and so well known.
28: One of the greats, most definitely, and I truly will respect him for being one of the greats, of course. And even though I didn't like him on the track, I always had a special place for him. So I'm truly sad to see him go.
5: Busch was 41 years old. Certainly something people are going to be thinking about this weekend out at the track. In the meantime, though, let's get over to Jim O'Brien, who's keeping a close eye on the forecast, because there is going to be a lot going on out at the track, obviously. Jim, and we want the rain to stay away. If you could work on that.
7: Yeah, I can't work on that, unfortunately. I can't control it. I wish I could, but I can't tell you. Just getting deeper into carb day, just know that the rain chances are going to sneak up. So if you are heading out there and you're going to make a full day out of it, you should. Just know that you want to have a poncho or certainly some rain gear ready in a backpack, because rain chances do look likely the deeper we get into the afternoon. Right now, dry conditions out there, a little cool. Overall, though, clouds starting to kind of roll in. Now, eventually, they're going to lower and thicken. So we may start out with a few peaks of sunshine on that eastern horizon, but then eventually the clouds are going to win out. We're currently at 59 in downtown, 51 up the road in Kokomo, and 61 down in Bloomington. Overall, temperatures pretty seasonal to begin our morning, but a cool afternoon shaping up. It's going to be tough to warm up with cloudy skies around for today and that northeasterly wind as well. Yesterday we ended the day with sunshine. Today we're going to end the day with rain. As you'll notice on our futurecast models, again, coming up here, you're going to watch the rain that's sitting down in Kentucky and Tennessee eventually lift into parts of Indiana and throughout the Ohio Valley. Here is that model now. We'll jump ahead to 7 a.m. As you'll notice, gray skies and dry conditions. We'll move into about noontime, 1 o'clock this afternoon. Rain chances starting to work in to central Indiana. Doesn't mean necessarily at the track, but definitely rain chances around by lunchtime, 1 o'clock in the afternoon. Then heading into the latter part of the afternoon, rain chances do look likely. And with that rain falling, it is going to cool us back down a little bit. So we'll see about a high of 66 degrees roughly around 1 o'clock this afternoon. And with that rain falling, our temperatures will likely drop down a little bit throughout the late afternoon into the early evening. It does appear to be a wet evening. If you got graduation parties for tonight or maybe a graduation, just know that we are going to be dealing with rain chances in and around central Indiana for your Friday evening. Tomorrow morning, I think we start out a little unsettled, a few pockets of rain early on Saturday. We do get into drier conditions tomorrow, and that sunshine actually begins to work back in. So we'll actually warm up tomorrow into the middle 70s, and our best rain chances tomorrow will be early. Then we get into the rain chances on Sunday. Let's jump ahead to early Sunday morning. Our current thinking is that we're going to start out dry on Sunday morning with scattered clouds and temperatures right around into the upper 50s. Now, getting into the afternoon, around lunchtime on Sunday, or at least noontime, we'll start to see clouds begin to billow up. And eventually a rain chance or a passing thunderstorm could impact us. This is around 1 o'clock on Sunday. So there is going to be rain on the radar as a front moves on through, maybe an isolated storm, and then we'll begin to dry out, it looks like, by Sunday evening. Rain chances come to an end. It looks like Memorial Day will be mainly dry. We'll keep a weak shower chance going on Monday, but most of the day does look dry on Monday with a high of 80. We'll go 80 on Tuesday and really on through the remainder of the week, highs in the upper 70s and lower 80s. Scott?
10: Thank you, Jim. An Indiana monastery is making headlines for getting spiritual in a different kind of way. Inside Indiana business host Gary Dick has all the details in today's Daily Download.
4: Spirits of St. Benedict is expected to open later this year on the grounds of St. Meinrad Arch Abbey in Spencer County. The artisan distillery will produce small batch bourbons and other spirits and is believed to be the only distillery located on the grounds of a monastery in the nation. DuBois County-based St. Benedict's Brew Works will operate the distillery and also has a location just 10 miles away on the grounds of the Sisters of St. Benedict in Ferdinand. The city of Elkhart says a $51 million investment will improve safety and reduce traffic delays caused by trains. The Hively Avenue overpass project includes a new bridge over the railroad, sidewalks, and a multi-use path. It's expected to open in 2028. To Evansville, where Be Happy Pie Company is celebrating franchise growth and being named Entrepreneur of the Year by the Indiana Small Business Development Center. The company now has 4 locations across 3 states, and owner Jenny Lamble says Indy may be next.
6: It's been a great just process to grow this idea that I had, you know, just to, you know, originally started for therapy for myself, just baking for friends and family, and it just exploded from that.
8: Hi, everybody. Race day is finally here. It's going to be a great show.
4: And race fans in Indy and around the globe will hear them this weekend at the Indianapolis Motor Speedway and on the radio. Mark Chains and Dave Calabro. This weekend will take you inside the broadcast booth for some early predictions and a preview of the 110th running of the Indy 500. And we'll see you Sunday morning at 8 on CBS 4.
5: Time now, 5:21. The race for Secretary of State is heating up.
10: coming up. Which candidate is losing support from Indiana lawmakers and the new Republican entering the race?
5: And racing fans from around the world, they are all convening right here for this weekend's big race. Of course, we're going to check in with our Hannah Fulman, who is live in the Coke lot, to see what's going on out there at 522 this morning.
10: They're lighting fires.
7: Fire.
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5: Welcome back at 525. Fox 59 is your local election headquarters. Indiana Senator Jim Banks and Attorney General Todd Rokita say that they're no longer supporting Diego Morales in his campaign for re-election for Secretary of State.
10: Yeah, all this coming in the midst of a series of mounting controversies. As Fox 59, Dan Spieler is here to explain. Now there's a new Republican in the race who is quickly getting endorsements from multiple members of Congress.
16: In just a day's time, Secretary of State Diego Morales has lost the backing of multiple high-profile Republicans who now feel their party should nominate someone else for the job at their convention in June. Among those weighing in, Indiana's former Secretary of State and current Attorney General Todd Rokita.
17: The stuff I work with him on, he's done a good job. And I can say that as a former Secretary of State. But he's also had self-inflicted wounds that bring into question his ability to be elected this fall.
16: Especially against two potential high-profile opponents like former Indy Mayor Greg Ballard, who's running as an independent, and Democratic candidate Bo Bye, the son of former Governor and U.S. Senator Evan Bye. Already a handful of Republicans have expressed interest in the nomination, but this week a new name has quickly gained support of multiple Republicans. That's Max Ingling, an aide to Senator Jim Banks, who previously ran for Congress.
18: He hasn't served in elected office, but he certainly knows the apparatus. And having the support of both Rokita and Banks definitely helps his candidacy.
16: Today, I spoke with our panelists from In Focus to get their thoughts on this quickly changing race.
29: This has been building. It's been building over the last several years. Even when Diego first won that office, there were, I guess you can call them, scandals that he had to deal with. No charges were ever filed, but then there was one thing after another, paying a family member, hiring a family member at a high salary, paying too much for a vehicle.
0: At this point, it's not so much about the people who are endorsing as it is about the delegates.
29: Yeah, I think they've, gotten behind a good candidate, and it's just going to make us stronger going in the fall.
1: In a statement, Morales says that he looks forward to the convention and is still hoping to be renominated. We're going to have a closer look at the race on this week's edition of In Focus. That's Sunday morning, Saturday morning this week at 9:30 on Fox 59. President Trump saying that he knows that the war in Iran feels like it's dragging on.
10: Yeah, why the president says he simply cannot end the war before Iran gives up a radioactive element.
1: And the Ed Sullivan Theater in New York had lines wrapped around the building for hours. What final taping of a legendary late night show fans were waiting for? That's next.

0: Smith Plumbing.
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13: Welcome back, everyone. Now 5:30. Let's go ahead and get back to this morning's top stories.
14: President Trump saying that the war with Iran is dragging on because the U.S. needs to make sure the regime never develops a nuclear weapon. This is despite the economic and possibly political consequences. The White House says negotiators are making progress despite reports that Iran's supreme leader is not willing to give up his country's enriched uranium. Russian leader Vladimir Putin has reportedly offered to take the uranium off Iran's hands, but nothing has been agreed to yet. Pakistan mediators are in Tehran ironing out a final deal with that they believe both sides can agree to.
13: Well, the Department of Justice's new $1.8 billion fund meant to compensate victims of political prosecutions is landing with a thud on Capitol Hill from members of both parties. Yeah, members of Congress are skeptical as to who exactly will get payouts, if at all. They suspect the money could go to rioters who stormed the Capitol and assaulted police officers. That fund came out of a settlement between President Trump and the IRS over his leaked tax returns and was created with no input from Congress. Senators were scheduled to vote on a budget bill, but after intense disagreements over this fund, they are instead headed home for Memorial Day recess.
14: Fans lined up outside the Ed Sullivan Theater in New York yesterday for the final taping of The Late Show with Stephen Colbert. With lines going around the block, fans endured the rain to secure a spot for the final episode. Some even traveled from across the world to attend the taping. CBS says they will fill Colbert's show slot with Comics Unleashed, in which comedians share stories. It will be hosted by Byron Allen, saying that he will be avoiding politics. All right, let's head over to Jim, get a check of our forecast. It's been a long time since a race week has had this many rain chances.
15: Well, yeah, definitely got a chance today, it looks like, and then heading into the weekend off and on. Not all day rain, but definitely for today, that rain chance is going to increase in coverage by the afternoon and taking us into the evening. And we'll kind of just guide you through it for today. Right now, dry conditions out there and that sun slowly angling up. I think we'll see a little bit of bright sunshine to begin the morning on that eastern horizon, and then it will turn overcast and eventually pretty cool. cloudy and rainy getting into the afternoon and evening. Right now, the radar completely dry for Carb Day to begin our morning. As you'll notice, rain starting to work in down towards Kentucky and extending out through Tennessee. Eventually, some of this is going to fill in and work its way off towards the north, heading deeper into the afternoon. Again, keep that umbrella handy, certainly for the afternoon and evening. It is going to be a bit unsettled for your Friday night plans. Now, we're currently at 59 out of the airport, 51 currently up the road in Kokomo, and 54 in Lafayette. So there's a little coolness out there to begin our morning. Your Carb Day forecast now, 10 a.m. dry and 61. By the time we head into 1 o'clock this afternoon, shower chances around by 1 p.m. Doesn't mean necessarily at the track, but they're going to be on the radar here in central Indiana. By the time we head into 2, 3, 4 o'clock this afternoon, rain chances do look likely, at least out at the track. Might be light or begin to pick up with intensity. So the deeper we get into the afternoon, our rain chances go up. Now, coming up, we're going to break down Saturday, more on race day and the latest computer models on that timing of rain chances, and a look at Memorial Day as well. Back to you guys.
16: All right, Jim, thank you very much. We do appreciate it. Your time right now, it is 5:34, happening now from around the world. People are camping out ahead of the 110th running of the Indianapolis 500.
14: Yeah, we are just 2 days away from that green flag waving. And Fox 59's Hannah Fullman is joining us live from the Coke lot this morning. Hannah, if you're there, there is certainly no sleeping happening. What's going on?
17: I'm loving it. Well, Sierra, I'm drinking my non-alcoholic caffeine right now, and we are having a party with my friends from Pennsylvania. Ready? Yeah. Cheers! Hey, cheers! We are feeling great this morning. This is my friend, Austin. How are we doing? Where did we come from?
18: I'm doing terrific, and we came from Gettysburg, Pennsylvania. I'm sure you've heard of it. It's a historical town a little bit north of here. It took us about 10 hours in that bus right there to get here. We don't stop. We just run the whole way through. About three drivers. We just switch on and off cruise control. Get her going.
17: I'm loving it. And how many hours of sleep are we going on right now?
18: I didn't sleep last night, so count it up. I don't know. 30, 40, I don't even know. 2 days. I haven't slept in 2 days. The hype just gets to me. And before you know it, can't sleep. Having a blast.
17: That's just how excited we are for the Indy 500. Right. Tell me. What?
18: I want to say something. First of all, good birds. Second of all, round trip, great band.
19: Get it?
20: On to me, I guess. What do we have, Hannah?
17: Tell me, who are we rooting for?
20: Well, we're definitely rooting for Pat O'Ward. You know, Kyle Larson's not here this year, so we're going to go Pat O'Ward, that Aaron McLaren team. No. We like Pat O'Ward, you know, and like I said, NASCAR says Daytona is the great American race. Absolutely, 100%. But I'll tell you right now, Indy's right behind it. It's a great atmosphere out here. It's great people, great friends. I'm happy to be here. This is my fourth year out here, and I absolutely love it. So I can't wait to see Pat O'Ward across the finish line tomorrow.
17: And before we sign off, there's a very important reason why everyone came out here. Tell me a little bit why we are here.
18: Hannah, I have to start with the fact that Pat O's not going to win the race. Alex Palou 100% will win the race, and we're here to memorialize, if not my father, who unfortunately passed away, and it's the reason me and my brothers here are here tonight. And every year for the last 4 years, here's his hat, beautiful hat, signed by Raj himself. Hey, Raj, you're doing a nice job with IMS. I love you, Raj. Good job. Nonetheless, my dad brought us out here. He's the reason we're here. We memorialize him every year. We love him to death, and let's go Indy.
17: That's incredible.
20: Yeah,
17: important reason.
20: One more thing there from you, though.
17: Last thing, I guess. What's up?
20: This is the last thing. This is for Pat O'Ward. This is for Aaron McLaren. We're going to go win the Indy 500 this year. All right, we're going to break that streak. This is Aaron McLaren, Pat O'Ward. Let's go.
17: Oh, here we go. It's 5:30 in the morning, and we're already going. Wow.
20: Wow. For Kyle Busch.
14: That's right.
16: It's not easy drinking a lemonade that fast.
14: No, and especially
17: I love their energy. I can do that with my caffeine drink.
14: I was wondering what you were drinking, Hannah.
16: Yeah, what are you drinking?
14: Just a caffeinated beverage.
16: Okay, sure.
14: Wholesome.
17: Yes,
14: we love her for
17: you know, Sierra and Scott, I need the caffeine.
16: I don't think you do, actually. But thank you, Hannah.
20: We're probably going to need the caffeine later.
14: They're going to need the caffeine. Actually, I think they might need a nap.
16: Yeah.
14: It's 5:30 and they think it's last night, so they may need a nap before they start.
16: Got a few hours before the Indy 500 even opens up for people to go inside.
14: So much of an IndyCar team's identity is formed inside of the garages.
16: And at the Indianapolis Motor Speedway, you can even see that on the walls. Brad Hoffner is the man behind all the designs of Meyer Shank Racing. It all starts with a sports logo and a blank screen in Photoshop. Then the graphics manager sizes it to fit their space, prints it all out, and then installs it. He does everything from the equipment to the cars themselves.
0: Elio's car, actually, it looks kind of simple, but I spent more time on that car than any car I've ever done before.
16: Hoffner's goal is to make his artwork as loud as the fans on race day.
14: We now know the name of the 17-year-old who was killed in a shooting on Indy's near south side. Two teens were found shot in the middle of Iowa and Talbot Streets on Wednesday night. 17-year-old Armonte Haddix has been identified as that teen. He died at the hospital. A second juvenile was critically injured in the shooting. The case marks the fourth juvenile homicide so far this year in Indianapolis. All of those cases remain unsolved.
21: The city should be pissed off. Parents should be pissed off. Two teenagers laying in the middle of the street, shot, and nobody was around.
22: If you know something, say something, whether it's for my son or any of these other babies out here that are getting killed, say something. All of these babies deserve justice. These parents need closure.
14: Police do not have any information on suspects as of this morning. Anyone with information is asked to call IMPD's homicide office, or you can anonymously leave a tip with Crime Stoppers. 5:39 right now, Hoosiers are honoring a stabbing victim's life with some of her favorite things.
16: Yeah, how getting a tattoo of her favorite animal is helping her family say their final goodbyes.
14: And free fishing days return to Indiana next month. Find out when Hoosiers can fish in public waters without a fishing license. That's next.
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16: 542. Hoosiers are getting this turtle. I realize it's difficult to see in the background. And Hart designed

0: goes to show that we really just need to keep our loved ones close while we still have them.
1: Angela was only 48 years old. Investigators have ruled her death a homicide. The suspect died, we're told, after stabbing himself following his attack of the three victims.
2: 5:43 right now. Free fishing days return to Indiana next month. On June the 6th and the 7th, Hoosiers can fish in public waters without a fishing license for trout and salmon stamp. DNR officials saying free fishing days encourage Hoosiers to get out and experience nature in Indiana. And while you don't need a fishing license during those days, all other regulations do remain in place, including bag limits and seasonal rules. So go cast a line, as they say.
1: I know Jim's a big fisherman, aren't
3: love
1: you,
3: it.
1: James?
3: I love fishing. It's a great thing to do.
2: Do you have a preferred
3: fish to fish for?
2: A
3: largemouth bass.
1: What about the crappies? Do you like the crappies?
3: I like crappie.
1: Yeah.
3: Crappies are good. I mean, they're...
2: No, he was asking about crappies, not crappies.
3: Right, yeah.
2: It's different.
1: Perch, when I was a kid. They're big old perch because we did fish in the really ocean with a little crab on the end of a hook.
2: Oh.
3: Yeah. Jumbo perch.
1: They're huge.
3: Jumbo perch. Yeah.
1: Is that what we call it?
3: And they're from the family of the walleye, which is really the best.
1: I love walleye.
2: Wow.
1: Ooh.
3: Fish to eat.
2: I like that.
3: You know, are we learning stuff?
2: I'm learning some. Fishing is not my area of expertise. I know that that's probably shocking to you.
3: Right.
2: But I'm learning so much. So
3: you got two boys. I'm surprised you haven't been out.
2: I want to say that I helped Jack catch his first fish on our lake trip last year.
3: See, there we go.
2: Bobby was not happy. he was away, and I was like, look, we have a fish.
3: And you're like reeling it in. Oh,
2: yep.
3: I love that.
2: So,
3: all right, good. Hey, great memories. All right, 5:45, guys. Good Friday morning to you. Carb Day, it's underway as well. A lot of graduations later on tonight as well statewide. So just a heads up, rain chances are in play heading into the afternoon and evening. Right now, we're dry. No big issues out there. The interstates, the morning rush hour looks good. I mentioned that sunrise. We might just see a little bit of sunshine to begin the morning. Actually starting to see that color now on the eastern horizon. We're at 59, east to northeast wind at 10 miles an hour. Basically, low 50s to the north and low 60s to the south, and we sit in between. Radar dry. As I mentioned, we're going to keep it dry right on through the remainder of the morning, but we're tracking rain now down towards Kentucky and Tennessee, and that energy is going to lift towards Indy throughout the afternoon. So we'll jump ahead with our futurecast models to about 11 a.m. Still enjoying dry conditions, but it is going to be quite overcast out at the track. Then rain chances start to get in here around 1 o'clock, 2 o'clock, and then kind of building throughout the late afternoon. So the heaviest of the rain will be deeper in the afternoon and into the early evening. But again, rain chances as early as about 1 o'clock here in central Indiana. As you'll notice, going into the evening and into the overnight, we're going to keep the rain chances going. Now, highs today, due to the added cloud cover and that rain cooled air, we're going to actually top out only at about 66 for a high today. That is certainly below average, nearly 10 degrees cooler than normal. And then the rain chances continue tonight into early tomorrow morning. How much rain could fall for today and into early tomorrow morning? Could see up to about a half an inch of rain. Higher totals are expected to set up, it looks like, in eastern and southeastern Indiana. We're going to jump ahead to tomorrow. Saturday actually is pretty good. I think we'll start out with rain chances. Clouds actually begin to thin as we start to dry out tomorrow morning into the afternoon. I think with some added sunshine tomorrow, we're going to top out into the middle 70s. So tomorrow will be a warmer day with that rain chance, best chance early on Saturday. Sunday, there are still rain chances around, it looks like, for race day. I think we start out dry early on Sunday morning. As of right now, that has not changed with scattered clouds. And then as you'll notice, this is around 10:30. Start to see the radar begin to dot up here with a little bit of heating. And by the time we head into, let's say, 1:30, there will be showers on the radar, it looks like, during race day. Doesn't mean necessarily track, but something is going to be nearby. Maybe an isolated thunderstorm in the mix. That front will come through. It's going to dry us out and cool us back down, it looks like, by Sunday evening. Our high today, 66, and we'll continue to keep you posted on that forecast for the weekend and, of course, for race day on Sunday. 75 degrees tomorrow. Near 80 on Sunday before the shower chances start to sneak in. 80 Memorial Day. Right now, Memorial Day does look mainly dry, just a weak shower chance. Otherwise, 80s and 70s early next week. Sierra?
2: All right, Jim, thank you very much. 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

0: world's largest racing memorabilia show.
1: And from the track to the ice, we've got a look into the event for young hockey players and ice skaters as they prepare in the off season. But before we go to break, it is Furry Friday. This is Bella. Her owner says this is our sweet Bella, the Maltie Poo. She's so cute.
0: And a nice do. Well done. And this is Snowball.
1: Aww.
0: Who loves his sunbeam to take warm naps in. Mm. Happy Friday, Snowball.
2: Until the fellas start the name calling. And the girls respond to the call.
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0: Yes, their summer season starts on May the 30th. TPH is offering boot camps, clinics, and development programs for hockey players and ice skaters. 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TPH Indy Rinks is at the Indiana State Fairgrounds. Its summer season runs through July the 12th. Hey, still ahead this morning, scientists may have the answer to a long-held burning question. If T-Rexes were so big, why did they have such small little arms?
1: Do you know the answer?
0: Because they didn't need them.
1: Straight ahead, why paleontologists say they evolved that way for a reason, but the questions that are still unanswered. We're talking about it next.
0: And a busy Indy 500 weekend may have some of us needing a literal bucket of coffee. Why you might need to hurry in and hurry up if you want Dunkin' Donuts' newest menu item.
1: But before we go to break, Fox 59 wants to wish you a happy birthday. Take a look at this. Today's shout out is for Harper. Your message says, happy birthday, Harper. We hope that your day is as bright as you. Love Mom, Dad, Haley, Lincoln, and Ben.
0: And if you have a wish to share, just visit fox59.com/happy birthday. Post their picture, name, and your shout out, and of course their birthday. You're going to see them right here on Fox 59. Happy birthday, Harper.
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5: We got a fun Hammer and Nigel show this afternoon. Bobby Ewing, Patrick Duffy in studio, Linda Pearl, Pam's mom from The Office in studio. Let's have a day.
6: Good Friday morning. Coming up in a couple of minutes, rain chances have increased this morning, what forecasters are saying. The race world remembering a man who won big everywhere he went, what leaders at IMS are saying. 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
9: We await word on those conversations that are ongoing. There's been some slight progress. I don't want to exaggerate it, but there's been a little bit of movement, and that's good. The fundamentals remain the same. Iran can never have a nuclear weapon.
8: Secretary of State Marco Rubio, a short time ago from Sweden, he also spoke out against Iran's plans to set up tolls in the Strait of Hormuz, where a lot of shipping remains blocked in the conflict as the U.S. blockade continues around Iran's ports. Rubio is at a NATO gathering. The day after the U.S. announced it'll send 5,000 troops to Poland.
9: Obviously, the United States continues to have global commitments that it needs to meet in terms of our force deployment, and that constantly requires us to re-examine where we put troops.
8: Now, recently, the Pentagon announced it would delay the deployment amid strong Trump criticism of NATO, leading the president to reduce American forces in Germany by 5,000. Democrats are angry that House Republicans canceled a vote on a war powers resolution that aims to limit the president's military actions in Iran, and there was also drama in the Senate.
10: It's the biggest congressional rebuke of President Trump's second term. Republicans were on the verge of finally ending the ICE and Border Patrol funding impasse. But the president's $1.8 billion compensation fund killed the bill.
8: That's Fox's Chad Pergram. That fund was set up to pay people who believe they're political targets of the Biden Justice Department. NASCAR is in shock. One of its drivers died suddenly. Kyle Busch.
11: One of the best that's ever been in a race car. And you know, the biggest thing is that he's just become such an amazing dad, father, husband, brother.
8: That's driver Casey Mears. Kyle Busch was only 41.
12: Kyle Busch was battling a severe illness before his death, according to his family, but not much more is known. Less than 2 weeks ago, the legendary driver was dealing with a sinus issue during a race and had to radio for medical. He told reporters after the race that he had a substantial cough.
8: That's Fox's Chandley Painter. 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
6: Knowing what's on the way so you can plan ahead. Radar clear for now in downtown Indianapolis. 56 degrees headed up to 68. Good Friday morning. I'm Ryan Hedrick. Here's what's trending at 6:02. Rain will move into Indiana today, but forecasters say if you're headed to Carb Day, you'll still have time to enjoy the events at Indianapolis Motor Speedway without needing a poncho.
13: Really expecting those chances to start ramping up mid-afternoon into the late afternoon and then overnight hours. So we should have several hours through this morning where we should be dry. Looking at highs in the metro today, in mid to upper 60s.
6: Forecaster Joe Neal, National Weather Service, Indianapolis, says they're still sorting out the Indy 500 forecast. Right now, it looks like rain anywhere between 2 and 3, but he says they need more data to firm up the timing and the totals. Fans are grilling and getting settled in for Carb Day at the Speedway this morning. Meanwhile, people in the racing community are still processing the death of Kyle Busch at 41.
0: On this racetrack that ultimately will see 350,000 fans here this weekend, he's been on this track as a NASCAR driver. He won here the Brickyard 400 back in 2015 and in 2016. He was called Rowdy.
6: Fox Weather's Adam Klotz reporting from IMS this morning. IMS and IndyCar president Doug Bowles said everyone at IMS is heartbroken to learn of the passing of Kyle Busch. Indiana Attorney General Todd Rokita says his office is going after gas retailers who they believe are price gouging you.
1: Rokita's office is formally investigating 30 major fuel retailers following consumer complaints of possible price gouging.
14: And that's where I have to start asking questions. When I see when that infuelwatch.com shows something way out of kilter, that's not the end of the story. That's the beginning of it.
1: That's Rokita at a Thursday news conference. After Indiana Governor Mike Braun declared an energy emergency in April, Indiana's 7% gasoline sales tax and, more recently, the gas excise tax were temporarily suspended. The Attorney General's office was also ordered to monitor price fluctuations at gas stations to guarantee savings for Hoosiers at the pump. Chair Lewis, 93 WIBC Mobile News.
6: Right now, gas is averaging $4 a gallon this morning. AAA says last time at this year, you were paying about $3.20. I'm Ryan Hedrick, on the level, on the go. And at WIBC.com, traffic and weather together next on a Friday morning. It's 6:04.
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19: All right, coming up from Johnson County this morning, looking good on northbound 65 from State Road 44, King Street up to 465 on the south side. No problems here. 14-minute trip. Have a safe one. Also looking at westbound 70, maybe going to the airport from downtown hotels, and you have a good trip here so far. Meridian, Illinois, out to the airport collector is 9 minutes, and no delays or interruptions. If that changes as the morning goes forth, I will let you know. 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I'm Matt Bear with traffic on the fives. 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
20: Will we see rain? The answer is yes. Will we see rain on Saturday? The answer is also yes. Will we see rain on Sunday? The answer is also yes. It's just a question of when. Right now, we don't see rain until the afternoon hours into the evening, which means we get a bit of carb day in. And it's carb day, people! I don't know why you're not celebrating. My gosh. If you're not wearing checkered pants, don't wear pants at all. Not you, Carl. Carl, you're in the studio. Carl, put your pants back on. Thank you. Whew, that could have been weird. 56 degrees in the American Standard Cooling Weather Center. Pants back on! The time is 6:07.

0: all the way up. Good. Up. Excellent, Carl. Well done. Tony Katz, 93 WIBC. Good morning. Good to be with you. Carb Day. Let us get to it. You want the schedule? I've got it for you. The gates open at 8 a.m. Practice from 11 to 1. Now, practice is going to get in. There doesn't seem to be a weather issue there. The Weenie 500. That might go early. Maybe. This is me talking. This is nothing from the Speedway. Just keeping an eye on the weather. Because, as you all know, there's nothing more dangerous on the Indianapolis Motor Speedway than a wet weenie. I swear to you, Producer Carl, how we have not won a Marconi is totally beyond me. It's impossible to think that we have not returned the Marconi Award to Indianapolis. And I leave it still. We've been nominated, did not win. If we win, ice cream cake party for everybody. That's going to happen. That's going to happen. After that, you have the pit stop challenge. I do not want to see that in any way change. And then, of course, you've got Miller Lite Carb Day and the concert, which I assume is going to happen no matter what. Rain, schmain, who cares? Means nothing. Everything, of course, comes down to Sunday, to race day, where right now we're in a good spot. The rain has pushed a little bit to the later afternoon. And that, nobody wants to see a shortened race, right? We're all in agreement on that. Nobody wants to see that whatsoever. That isn't necessarily what we're looking at. Right now, what we're looking at is this stuff is pushing off a little. And if it pushes off enough, if I think as Amber Hardwick was discussing, if that cold front comes through the way it should, we're gonna be all right. But today is carb day. Have yourself a good time and join me. Now, here's the whole schedule, right? So you've got Hammer and Nigel and JMV. They're at the track at 11. They're going from 11 to 12 with some kind of, hey, they gave us an extra hour of radio. I think it's cute. I think now they do 4 hours of radio a day. Then we are at Greek's Pizzeria. We will be in South Broad Ripple, 49th and College, from noon to 3. Going to be an amazing time. You get any pizza, any kind. You buy any pizza, any kind, breadsticks are on me. Tap room's going to be open. It's going to be fantastic. Can't wait to be with you. It's going to be such a good time. Noon to 3, Greek's Pizzeria. That is South Broad Ripple, 49th and College. That's where we will be. My advice, get yourself some Greek's Pizza anywhere you are. Just go and get some Greek's Pizza. I don't think you get the breadsticks except with me because I'm buying them. But still, pizza's delicious. You should make that happen. Greek's Pizzeria, 49th and College. That's where we'll be from noon to 3. And then Hammer and Nigel are back at the track with all the updates on Carb Day. Everything going on. They'll have some more intense looks at the weather and what it is that we are expecting, and they'll have all that for you. So it's a huge day here at WIBC. And don't forget, when you get a chance, blow a kiss goodbye. Casey Daniels, on to the next cool thing. I didn't know until I knew, as surprised as the next person. Her and Jim saying, you know what? There's some adventures out there for us, and we're going to go take the adventures. Fascinating. Thrilled for them. Wish them absolutely nothing but the absolute best. Casey has been a pleasure to know, for sure. And what comes next? I don't know. They don't let me in on certain decisions, right? All I know is I'm prepared to do the full Marco Rubio, and it's Tony Katz from 6 a.m. to 3 p.m. I'm ready, Producer Carl. You ready? No?
1: I think the wife would say no.
0: Well, there could be some extra money in it.
1: Oh, maybe then it's a yes.
0: Okay. Well, thank goodness we know where Carl's priorities. Put your pants back on! Producer Carl heard it was Carb Day and immediately took his pants off. It's understandable. Tony Katz. I brought the joke the whole way. That's how good we are. 93 WIBC, good morning.
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0: 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Matthew Bear, he is in the WIBC Traffic Center. 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
10: Good morning, Tony. Looking at westbound 70 coming in from Hancock County, and no issues, just the construction zone near Mount Comfort Road and more. Westbound 70 looking 12 minutes from State Road 9 Greenfield to 465 on the east side. No trouble there. And continuing to the north, but that's 4 minutes from 465 on the east side. Have a safe morning commute today. 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
0: Matt, even though it's carb day, you have your pants on, right?
10: They will be.
0: Okay.
10: I'm still getting ready for the morning. Sorry.
0: Will that be soon?
10: I'd say by at least 6:30. News okay. Will be.
0: Ryan Hedrick has already sent 3 emails to HR.
10: I know what everybody has. I think Carl sent one too.
0: No, but Carl said finally. His email said finally.
10: Yeah, I know.
0: Thanks, HR. And he tipped them each $20 via Venmo.
10: Hey, a man's got to do what a man's got to do.
0: Tip them via Venmo.
10: Or PayPal, your favorite cash app. In fact,
0: is that your favorite cash app?
10: No. I don't think I've ever. Yeah, I've used Venmo before. I just bought some tickets.
0: Okay.
10: Yeah. How about that?
0: But not PayPal.
10: No. It's for the devil.
0: Oh, jeepers! Wow. Take that, Peter Thiel.
10: Oh my.
0: 55 degrees in the American Standard Cooling Weather Center. The time is 6:17.
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0: Honestly, we could just listen to Primus all day. Seriously, don't even go to work. Just put your feet up with me. Tony Katz, 93 WIBC. Good morning. Carb Day, race weekend, Memorial Day. And don't forget that it is Memorial Day weekend. There's a reason for this. Say a prayer and say your thanks for those who gave all for all of us. Am I the only one who believes, my gosh, we could use a little bit of break? This is going to be a great weekend. It's going to be fantastic. Yeah, it's going to rain a little. Who cares? Get with some family. Get with some friends. Just be alone for a little while and stay off social media. Good stuff. Good stuff all the way around. This is what the Senate did. The Senate decided, why should we be working right now when we can simply go home? You've got the funding for ICE and Border Patrol, and the Senate was like, you know what? We're not gonna focus on reconciliation right now because this anti-weaponization fund has got us nutty. I want to say for the record that these people who are upset by it have an argument. To deny the argument is silly. And if you want to be all Stephen Miller about it, you can be. But let's not deny what it looks like. And it's not out of the realm. This was Stephen Miller discussing this $1.776 billion fund. I got it. For people who were wronged on January 6th, for them to be able to get compensation, if so adjudicated. This was Stephen Miller discussing it.
1: Seem to be interested in the $1.8 billion fund. That clearly was a sticking point today up on Capitol Hill. Is there anyone that the president is reaching out to, making calls to? It's not going to be on his desk by June 1st, which I think is a deadline he had set earlier.
2: Well, that's a good closing question, only because it allows me to say this, which is that we lived through 4 years of, more than 4 years, actually, but I'll just say 4 years in this case, of unimaginable weaponization of the federal government against innocent people. We've had so many lives. Again, it really goes back, so I would say further, but so many lives destroyed, so many livelihoods ruined, so many people who were deprived of their fundamental rights and freedoms as American citizens. And this settlement is just a small measure of the justice that they are owed. Anyways, thank you all for your time. Now,
0: you are somebody who was there on January 6th, 2021. You're somebody who got invited into the Capitol by Capitol Police. You then had the federal government come down on your head, put you in jail, keep you from speaking to a lawyer, and cost you your entire life savings. You did nothing wrong. Until we are willing to admit that yes, indeed, there were people who did nothing wrong on January 6th. They committed no crime whatsoever. Until we are willing to concede that there are people who committed no crime, even being in the Capitol on January 6th, we can't really move forward. That's number one. Admit that there were people who committed no crime and our government abused those people. Now, as for the people who did commit a crime, people who did engage in attacks, people who did engage in violence, well, they go to jail. I'm okay with that. I'm absolutely okay with that. Not everybody on January 6th is innocent. But plenty of people were innocent. And still, the political left will not admit to that because the goal is the narrative. And what we would like is some freaking honesty. It's all we want. We, the majority of us sitting somewhere on the political right, in the middle on the political right, there are plenty of people who are on the left who listen to the show because I'm very entertaining, and at any moment, producer Carl may lose his pants. I think it's going to be a meme for today, Carl. Carl, today the meme is you. Would you take a picture of yourself to show everybody that you are indeed wearing pants? Would you do that? Post that? That'd be great. Show just got weird, guys. until we have the honesty, we can't have anything else. People were taken for a ride. And they were abused so the left could push forth a narrative. I believe those people are indeed entitled to compensation. The fund, which comes to a deal of, okay, we're going to drop a lawsuit, the president will drop a lawsuit regarding taxes, and then there's a whole thing about we can't go after President Trump or any of his businesses and look at his tax returns or have tax issues again. I'm like, that I cannot begin to fathom. Sorry, can't. The fund looks like a way to pay out friends. It's exactly what it looks like. To create a special fund, it looks like the objective is to be able to send money to people you want to send it to. Now, they have to bring a case, and it has to be proven, all that jazz. I'm telling you what it looks like. And there's a reason to say, what are we doing here? It is not even that I object to the recognition that there were people abused by the United States government through the Biden administration. They were weaponized against Americans to move a narrative that they hoped would win them elections. That's what the left did. And any other commentary to it is to not be honest. Nancy Pelosi knew she screwed up and then turned on a dime. Nancy Pelosi coming from the Harry Reid school of, I'll say anything and then I'll triple down. And there are people who deserve to have their day in court, and this government owes them an apology and maybe a dollar. A $1.7 billion retribution fund? I'm sorry, weaponization fund? There's a reason people look at that and say that's going to be a problem. So the Senate decided until we've got this figured out, we're not going to vote on reconciliation. Oh, so still we don't have the ICE funding, and still we don't have the Border Patrol funding, and still, okay. Thank goodness it's carb day and race weekend. Matt Bear's got traffic. What's up, Matthew?
3: Yeah, Tony, checking out northbound 65 coming up from 465 on the south side. You know it's construction, but right now we have just a little bit of a slowdown before the south split. That's going to pick up as the morning progresses, but right now, not horrible. You make your way up to Washington Street exit or maybe eastbound 70, whatever your choice is. Right now, slowing before the south split up to Washington Street. 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I'm Matt Bear with traffic on the fives. Follow us at WIBC Traffic.
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11: What to know if you're on the go. Radar's clear over downtown Indianapolis, 56 degrees, headed up to 68 on this Carb Day Friday. I'm Ryan Hedrick. Here's what's trending at 6:30. If you're headed to the Indianapolis Motor Speedway for Carb Day, just a heads up, rain is expected this afternoon.
12: The higher amounts that we're expecting, and even that, you know, we're talking maybe up to a half inch or so all told, would be more kind of southeast of the metro.
11: Joe Neal, National Weather Service, Indianapolis, says rain will move in at about 2 or 3. As far as the 110th running of the Indy 500 Sunday, right now it looks like it could rain between the same time frame, 2 or 3, but he said they're still using more data to refine the forecast. An Indianapolis DoorDash driver shot in the head and survived to share his story with Fox 59.
13: Turn around, this guy comes out of the bushes right there. He's got a balaclava on, he starts pulling out a gun. As I'm running away, I catch a round right back behind the jaw.
11: Indianapolis Metro Police say the shooting happened yesterday, and they're still looking into it. They do not have any suspect information they've shared with us. Indiana Attorney General Todd Rokita says his office is formally investigating 30 major gas retailers following consumer complaints of price gouging.
14: And that's where I have to start asking questions. When I see when that infuelwatch.com shows something way out of kilter, that's not the end of the story. That's the beginning of it.
11: That's Rokita at a Thursday news conference at the State House. In that same news conference, he also withdrew his endorsement for Secretary of State Diego Morales. The Justice Department said Thursday that a career criminal from the Hoosier State is going to the federal penitentiary.
15: Benny Bryant from Evansville is a bad, bad man, according to the police. He displayed guns in a social media video back in 2024, even though he had prior convictions on his record and was not allowed to own a gun. Officers chased him and he pulled out a Glock, but they eventually got the gun out of his hands and put those hands of his in handcuffs. They found heroin on him as well. He pled guilty to several charges and got a 20-year federal prison sentence this week. John Herrick, 93, WIBC Mobile News.
11: And the Chicago Bears may still come to Indiana. Right now, there's only two choices, according to leaders with the Bears, and that's Hammond, Indiana, or Arlington Heights, Illinois. I'm Ryan Hedrick, on the level, on the go, and at WIBC.com. Traffic, weather, and sports together on this Friday morning. 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
16: This is Inside Indiana Business Radio. I'm Gary Dick. Another grandstand sellout for this year's Indianapolis 500 prompted Indianapolis Motor Speedway executives to again lift the local network TV blackout of the race. IMS President Doug Bull says it's an obvious sign of continued momentum around the greatest spectacle in racing. But as for prospects of doing away with the local blackout,
17: it's really interesting, you know, for a long period of time, because we have to get 235,000 seats. Yeah. We've been really reluctant to let that go. But there's been 50% of the folks inside that said, hey, it benefits us. And then 50% are like, let's see where we are. So this is, I think, our fourth time in 6 years, maybe our fifth time in 7 years that we've actually had the local delay lifted. So we'll We'll see where it goes.
16: There appears to be growing pushback against the Microsoft data center project coming to St. Joseph County near Granger. A petition opposing the data center has garnered just shy of 1,000 signatures in just a few days, but whether it will matter is another question. County officials say the project is in the review process, including zoning approvals, and they don't expect any delays. A Massachusetts couple who has been longtime benefactors of the University of Notre Dame have gifted $35 million to the university to support the advancement of biomedical research on campus. The gift from Douglas and Diana Bertheum will establish the Center for Biomedical Discovery and includes $5 million in seed funding to bolster new collaborations among researchers at the university. From the state's number one source for Indiana business news, you're listening to Inside Indiana Business Radio.
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16: Evansville-based Shoe Carnival is reporting a fiscal first quarter net loss of $5.6 million compared to net income of $9.3 million during the same period last year. Despite the loss, interim CEO Cliff Sifford said the results were in line with expectations during a, quote, quarter of significant strategic transition. This is Gary Dick for 93 WIBC.
3: We do have a crash in Henry County. It's on the exit ramp from westbound 72 State Road 109. The ramp is open. It is partially blocked. And checking out southbound 65 coming in from Boone County this morning. Good morning, Lebanon. Looking fine from State Road 39 to 865 to Dogleg and wide open down to Meridian and the city center in downtown Indianapolis. 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
0: Right now, we've got 56 degrees in the American Standard Cooling Weather Center. The time is 6:36. A check on sports. Ryan Hedrick, what is happening?
19: Tony, good Friday morning. NASCAR driver Kyle Busch dead at 41. Denny Hamlin called him one of the sport's fiercest drivers. Jimmy Johnson called Busch one of the greatest talents he's ever known and said, "We all lost a friend." The drive for a fifth win at Indy 500 continues Sunday for Helio Castroneves, making his 26th start at IMS. He said Thursday he doesn't think about his age or how long he's been doing this.
20: "I wouldn't be coming here if I feel it, I tell you that. We are so involved and so into it. We love so much, not only the sport, but this place. I feel that I have opportunity not only to go out there and teach those kids how it's done. That's why I'll keep coming."
19: And today is carb day. IMS gates open at 8. Cars on the track at 11. And Indiana Fever star Caitlin Clark probable to return tonight. You may remember she missed Wednesday's game because of back soreness. Sports brought to you by Ball State Athletics. I'm Ryan Hedrick on the level, on the go, and at WIBC.com.
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0: 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Thank you, ladies and gentlemen.
1: 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Tony Katz, 93 WIBC. Good morning. Good to be with you. Carb day, race weekend. This is the culmination of the month of May. And only in Indiana is it the month of May. Only in Indiana does it. And 49 other states, it's just a month on the calendar. It's just May. But this is Indiana, people. It's good stuff. It is very, very good stuff. 12:36 p.m. You'll hear it right here on WIBC, WIBC.com. Jim Cornelison singing Back Home Again. His version is gold, Jerry. Gold, I tell you. Don't forget, we are live streaming on YouTube. 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Go to WIBC, and you will see me doing it. I swear to you, if I was a blonde, I would be full Johnny Bravo right now. My hair is in a pompadour. I could not do if I wanted to. I wouldn't know how to. Look at that. That is unbelievable. I am so Johnny Bravo right now that if you're watching on YouTube, I'm pretty sure it's 3D. You should be afraid. The hair is coming right at you. As we discuss racing, and we'll get more into this, and people are going to be asking questions all day. The death of Kyle Busch at the age of 41, this is horrible because it's the story of he died of a severe illness. He was hospitalized. He was sick. That's all we're told. It's all we know. And they may not know. We know that he was in a race a couple weeks ago and he had a cold and he wanted to see the doctor and that audio is out, but it might not be related to anything else. And then he won a race last week, or a truck race, and then he was hospitalized.

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3: Matt Baer is in the WIBC Traffic Center. 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
4: All right, Tony. Looking at the east side crash on the exit ramp from southbound 465 to Washington Street. And the ramp is open right now. It's just partially blocked. Also, in Henry County, crash westbound 70. Exiting to State Road 109. Again, the ramp is open. It is partially blocked. 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
3: We have got ourselves, 56 degrees in the American Standard Cooling Weather Center. The time is 6:46.
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day, and so they should. Going to be an incredible day at the track. Practice will get in before any rain falls. Concert going on, Miller Lite. There, the concert will be happening. Hammer Nigel will be out there starting at 3 p.m. And, of course, I will be at Greek's Pizzeria, South Broad Ripple. Carb load for Carb Day starting at noon. Any pizza, you buy any pizza, any size, you get anything you want on it. You buy the pizza. Breadsticks are on me. It's going to be fantastic.

0: Fantastic. And Matt Bear, some of the chat room is showing up. Some of the chat room is showing up, and they want me to reserve them a table up front, and I can't. I can't have that.
1: You're going to be buying a lot of breadsticks as well.
0: I'm going to buy an incredible amount of breadsticks. But, you know, you get the chat room together, they get a little ornery.
1: Oh, it's like crossing the streams.
0: Oh, you don't cross the streams. That's exactly what it is. That is exactly what it is. They all turn into the Keymaster and the Gatekeeper. It's very weird.
1: Vince Clortho, Keymaster, goes,
0: right?
1: I am the
0: That's
1: group
0: right.
1: chat.
0: Right?
1: I am the
0: love
1: group
0: Zool.
1: Chat.
0: It's incredible. It's going to be a good time. I hope to see you all there. Greek's Pizzeria, 49th and College, South Broad Ripple. It's going to be a good show. Going to be a good time. Now, Diego Morales stays in the race. Okay. I guess it's not surprising. I mean, a lot of people got it wrong. A lot of people, I'm hearing he's going to do this. He's going to do that. You didn't hear anything. Stop trying to get a click. Okay? Stop pretending. It's silly. It's silly. But more important, after Max Engeling gets into the race for Secretary of State, because there had been an outcry, as there has been from this show, for well over a year about how incapable and incompetent and unacceptable Diego Morales is. A move got made, and Max Engeling filed, and other people were looking at, hey, this filing deadline is coming up for Secretary of State. We have to do something. Let's make a move. People had come to me and talked to me. This is not surprising. People are like, we've got an issue here. Because Diego Morales is a guy who can clearly lose to Bo Bai. Why would you hand over the seat? For Diego Morales, there's something exemplary about him? No, there isn't. There's actually a history of questions of his, not necessarily the efficacy, although I would argue that's certainly out there, but rather him ethically. It's undeniable stuff. He wants to deny it, so much so that he refers to WIBC as fake news. Fake us? He lied. His staff never came up with a single instance. That's why we refer to him as effing Diego. Fake news Diego. Right? We say effing because fake news, it's radio and we only have so much time. Isn't that right, Producer Carl?
2: Yeah, we just want to help the audience.
0: That's all we want to do. That's all we want to do. So it's effing Diego. But he decided to run. Now, I know through sources that he was given opportunities to find another path. Now, what was he offered? Was he offered a job? Was he offered an off-ramp, a soft landing? That I can't answer. I have heard that there were, hey, it's not like you're going to be left high and dry. And people be like, why would they do that? Well, because it's politics. And at this moment, it's time for everybody in Indiana to grow up. What do you want? What are you after? Are you after the better Indiana, or do you just want to watch it all burn? And there are some people who just want to watch it all burn. I'm not one of those people. I think it's very acceptable to take a look at the Attorney General, Todd Rokita, to look at Senator Jim Banks and others who had endorsed Diego Morales and say, why so late to coming around to the fact that he was a problem? I think it's acceptable to ask that question. I think it's better, while asking that question, to note how good it is that they did. Because we have to ask ourselves, what do we desire? Do we simply want to engage in the strap across the back for failures? Or do we want to recognize that the pressure campaign worked, that our conversations worked? Maybe it was just one more expose about Diego Morales and his issues and this deputy chief of staff, and were they a citizen? Maybe that was the straw that broke the back. And the answer to all things is, when elected officials don't listen, is to vote them out of office. And, of course, you can still do that. But the better move was made in bringing real attention to this race. And now we're going to see what the delegates do. And I remind the delegates that the delegates do not have to vote for failure and should not vote for the greatest opportunity to lose. And the greatest opportunity to lose in November is to nominate Diego Morales. That's the greatest opportunity to lose, and there is no value in it. Diego Morales does not deserve to have another opportunity. He has proven this. And while some people want to scream and yell at the Republican establishment for not moving fast enough, oh, we got to clean up the Republican establishment. Let's be clear, they never should have gotten this far. And there are people who are elected officials, who are party chairmen, who are state chairmen. They're going to have to find another line of work. And I think that's a part two conversation. I haven't forgotten. But right now, the delegates have a job to do. And no part of that job is allowing Diego Morales another opportunity. That's the story here. Some people want to burn it all down. Those people are not interested in a better Indiana. Bit by bit, slowly but surely, day after day. The actual work. Me, I am. Do not vote for Diego Morales, delegates. Don't make a mistake. Matt Baer has traffic. What's up, Matthew?
3: 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Matt Baer at WIBC Traffic.
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17: Good Friday morning. Coming up in a couple of minutes, what school district in central Indiana says they don't have public transportation and why, and where gas prices are at now, those stories and more after Fox News from the Price Point Comfort Mitsubishi Electric Studios, 93 WIBC, WIBC HD1, Indianapolis at 7 o'clock.
18: There is slight progress.
19: I'm Dave Anthony, Fox News. That's what Secretary of State Marco Rubio says this morning in the talks with Iran trying to work out a nuclear deal as President Trump threatens to resume bombing. Rubio at a NATO gathering in Sweden, also critical of Iran blocking shipping in the Strait of Hormuz, considering charging tolls.
20: There is not a country in the world that should accept that. I don't know of a country in the world that's in favor of it except Iran.
19: A bill aiming to limit the president's military actions in Iran is on hold in the House after Republicans delayed a vote, angering Democrats who called it cowardly. And the Senate has also left D.C. for a Memorial Day break after shelving other legislation to fund immigration, enforcement, and border patrol in part because of the new $1.8 billion Trump compensation fund for people who believe they were targeted by the Biden Justice Department. Fox's Jessica Rosenthal reports some Republicans pushed back.
21: Missouri Senator Eric Schmidt told Fox's Chad Pergram some had questions about its scope.
22: I mean, look, I'm very comfortable with the idea that people who've been wronged by their government, as a lawyer, I feel comfortable that been wronged by their government should have some sort of redress.
21: But disagreements led to the Senate GOP saying they need to start all over again on reconciliation. Senate Minority Leader Chuck Schumer reacted.
23: The only way for Republicans to get out of this box is to stop backing the slush fund. Stop pushing the ballroom.
19: Referencing the president's controversial White House ballroom under construction, the Senate's considering $1 billion worth of security. NASCAR fans and drivers are mourning the death of Kyle Busch, one of the winningest drivers of all time, who had just won a truck race last week. Thomas Annunziata just told Fox.
24: I think Denny Hamlin said it correct. I mean, we lost to Kobe Bryant of our sport, so it's unbelievable.
19: Kyle Busch was only 41 years old. He'd fallen ill a few days ago and was hospitalized. No cause of death has been given. Kyle Busch's older brother, Kurt, is a NASCAR Hall of Famer. 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
17: What's done in the dark comes to light. Radar's clear over downtown Indianapolis this morning, 56 degrees, headed to 68. Good Friday morning and happy carb day. I'm Ryan Hedrick. Here's what's trending at 7:02. Beech Grove City Schools say catalytic converters were stolen from all its school buses last night. Classes will continue as scheduled today, but the district will provide no transportation. Families who can't bring their kids to school will receive an excused absence. People who love racing are remembering Kyle Busch, who died at the age of 41. He's a NASCAR driver.
26: He's been on this track as a NASCAR driver. He won here the Brickyard 400 back in 2015 and in 2016. He was called Rowdy. He's known as an aggressive driver that made him a lot of fans. It also made him a lot of enemies.
17: Fox Weather's Adam Klotz reporting from Indianapolis Motor Speedway this morning.
26: He has been the topic of conversation. I think he'll only continue to be the topic of conversation as people remember him over the course of this weekend. And again, absolutely sold out crowd here. So a lot of folks will be having him on mind.
17: And Busch died from an undisclosed illness. Rain is on the way to Indianapolis today, though forecasters expect enough dry time for Carb Day events at the Speed Day.
27: Really expecting those chances to start ramping up mid-afternoon into the late afternoon and then overnight hours. So we should have several hours through this morning where we should be dry. Looking at highs in the metro today, mid to upper 60s.
17: Let me correct that. At the Speedway, Joe Neal, the National Weather Service Indianapolis, says they're still sorting out the details of the Indy 500 forecast right now. Rain looks possible after two or three, but he says they need more time and data to firm up the totals and the timing. Indiana Attorney General Todd Rokita says his office has received about 170 complaints of price gouging since Governor Mike Braun declared an energy emergency last month. He's now opening an investigation into 30 fuel operators.
0: Luckily, we have under the Deceptive Consumer Sales Practices Act, we have 5 years. You know, so the emergency, the crisis is quick and we're reacting to it, but the cleanup out the end of this might take a little bit longer.
17: Rokita speaking to reporters at the State House Thursday. Indianapolis cops arrested three people yesterday. Jarrett Lewis tells you what they're accused of doing.
1: The group is in custody after Carmel and Plainfield police were alerted of some vehicle break-ins and gun thefts. IMPD came in to help and ended up finding the suspects on the city's south side. The three were in a vehicle and tried to run from police when they attempted to pull them over. Two of them were arrested in no time, but one got away and ended up firing at least one shot while being chased. IMPD could not confirm if the shot was in the direction of officers. The suspect was eventually caught and had a gunshot wound themselves. No officers were hurt. Chair Lewis, 93 WIBC Mobile News.
17: And the 14th annual Rocking on Main is set for tonight in Speedway. Cheryl McElroy works for the town of Speedway.
2: We'll have 60 vendors. 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
17: And she says there will be a pace car display, roaming magician entertainment, and lots of food and beverages from Speedway Main Street restaurants and bars. I'm Ryan Hedrick, on the level, on the go, and at WIBC.com at 7:05. 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Help me out, Matt Bear. What's going on?
3: Good morning, Ryan. Looking at southbound 65 exiting to Washington Street on the east side. That's a crash on the exit ramp. The ramp is open, but it is partially blocked. Same with southbound 65 peeling off to West Street. There's a vehicle fire on that exit ramp, and it is open right now. 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I'm Matt Bear with Traffic on the Fives. Follow us at WIBC Traffic.
18: Amber Hardwick, Fox 59 meteorologist. What are we feeling?
4: Well, out the door this morning, it's pretty mild. We do have mainly cloudy skies. There is going to be an isolated shower chance this morning, but primarily dry. And then we will have rain chances rising as we head into the afternoon. But it is going to stay rather cloudy today. And the rain is going to arrive out of the south and track in a northerly direction. Could have a few showers around the Indy Metro as early as noon to 1 o'clock. But the steadiest rain moves in after 1 p.m. Coverage rises as we head into the late afternoon and evening. So if you plan on heading out for carb day, you may want to have the rain gear on hand, certainly. High near 66 this afternoon, breezy at times with a gust up to 20 miles per hour. Cloudy with a chance for scattered showers overnight as lows drop into the upper 50s. And then for tomorrow, an early shower chance. Rain showers are going to move out by the late morning. We'll have mostly cloudy skies. That's what it's looking like for the parade tomorrow. Most of the rainfall moves out of the area right around the start time of that, having a high near 75 degrees with some late day sunshine.
18: We can be totally fine with cloudy and the parade. We can work with this.
4: Yes.
18: Excellent.
4: I'm actually
18: stuff.
4: Thinking the parade is looking pretty good. We could have some showers around early on in the day, but most of the activity moves out by late morning. So
18: we all noticed
4: should be in pretty good shape.
18: We all noticed, Amber, you didn't talk about race day.
4: Well, it's just because you always ask me, so I was just waiting for you to ask me.
18: No! Don't even wait for it. Give the people what they want.
4: Don't even wait for it. Just give it. Okay.
18: Yeah.
4: Alrighty. So what it's looking like right now, mainly dry in the morning. We will have increasing cloud cover. It does show rain chances around by the afternoon. Coverage rises after 1 p.m. It is going to be widely scattered. I'm not saying it's going to be over the track the entire time, but we certainly could have some impacts because of the cold front that's going to be moving in. Scattered showers around through the afternoon, some rumbles of thunder. High temperatures are going to be in the upper 70s with a high near 79 in Indianapolis. We should have some dry time, enough dry time to get the race in. That's what we're hoping for at this point, because that scattered activity does tend to move out mostly by the late afternoon.
18: So it's going to be humid Can we agree to that? Like, that's what we'll have at the race start at 12:45?
4: Yes, it is going to be humid, and that's why we have a chance for storms in the mix and where the temperatures are going to be at as well, upper 70s. Yeah.
18: But if I'm going to the race, I'm still going to the race because every odd is in our favor right now, and every odd that we're going to get every lap in and everything else, and if there are some delays, they'll be slight.
4: That's what it's looking like. Yes, yeah. Widely scattered showers. I'm not going to say we're going to be delay free because there's certainly a possibility for that. But I think
18: people are like, they're down for that. Like, that part they can handle. It was, Are we going to see deluge and the possibility of things we don't want? And that doesn't seem to be in the cards at all. Little delays, we can handle little delays.
4: That's what we're hoping for, certainly. Right. Yes.
18: That's Amber Hardwick right there from Fox 59. We'll talk in an hour. Appreciate you being here. Right now, we've got ourselves 56 degrees in the American Standard Cooling Weather Center. The time is 7:09. Now, this we can live with, guys. All it has to do is stick to the plan, man. Just stick to the plan, man. Some scattered showers, some not until the afternoon.
5: Okay.
18: Okay. Now, what we also need is we need a caution-free race. It's going to be so good. Can't wait to see y'all. Tony Katz, 93 WIBC. Race weekend, carb day today. Legends Day tomorrow. The race on Sunday, Memorial Day. Let us not forget what this weekend is about, and a prayer and a thought for those who gave all for us. Oh, it's going to be so good. Now, on race day, you know, we start at 6 a.m. right here at WIBC. Myself and JMV will be at the track, cigar in hand. It's going to be fantastic. I have picked cigars for the race, and they've been at WIBC.com, your cigars for race weekend. Lots of great cigar lounges. You need to go and get yours. There is a chance for you to grab those cigars from me. One person is going to get the cigars that we have selected. Well, a majority of the cigars we've selected, for the race. Someone's going to be at the race is going to be able to get these cigars. I believe there's five of them that I've got. And you're going to get them, and you have to be listening at noon to find out. We will be at Greek's Pizzeria in South Broad Ripple, 49th and College. We will be there. We are going to carb load for carb day. You get any pizza, any size, any topping, anything you want. The breadsticks are on me. I buy you the breadsticks. Just that easy. Carb load for carb day. Greek's Pizzeria. That's 49th and College. That's where we'll be. But you can go to any Greek's Pizzeria there. They don't have the breadstick deal, but they still have great pizza. And honestly, that's enough. Greek's Pizzeria, 49th and College. I will see you there at noon. I am keeping tabs on what's going on with the Bears, because there's an opportunity of opportunities, and it is heading in our direction. No guarantees, but it is heading in our direction. And we already heard the governor of Illinois, J.B. Pritzker, say of the mayor of Chicago, Brandon Johnson, this bigot, he is what he is, the Chicago mayor has done nothing to create a plan to keep the Bears in Chicago. They're not staying in Chicago. And the mayor is saying there have been meetings about logistics and building a new lakefront stadium. That seems to be talk just from the mayor. It doesn't seem to have any basis in reality. But now, because they're doing this, it's complicating things for the deal in Arlington Heights. Justin Lawrence with the story over there at IBJ, the Indianapolis Business Journal. The NFL, the Bears, the governor have been like, hey, Arlington Heights is the only place that we can actually build a new stadium. That's it. And that's why Indiana said we'd be a better choice. And it does look like Indiana's a better choice, and it looks like the mayor is trying desperately to screw things up for Illinois. That's what it looks like. We're following it every step of the way. Decisions should come. They should come. And if any of the Bears brass are coming down for the race, you should stop by. Myself, JMV, will be there right there on Pagoda Plaza. Come by and say hello and tell us what you're thinking. Be a great time to announce to the state your plan to bring the Bears. Be a great time to do that. Tony Katz, 93 WIBC. Good morning.
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18: Traffic on the fives, and Matt Baer is in the WIBC Traffic Center. What's happening?
3: Totally northwest side, Pike Township crash, northbound 465 at West 71st Street. The left lane is blocked. Traffic slow to I-65. Downtown, southbound 65, exiting to West Street. That's a crash. Vehicle fire on the exit ramp. The ramp is open. Southbound 465 on the east side. Crash on the exit ramp to Washington Street. The ramp is partially blocked. It's also open. 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With traffic on the fives, follow us at WIBC Traffic.
18: 56 degrees in the American Standard Cooling Weather Center. The time right now is 7:16.
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18: 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The popcorn moment. Let's go. It's a story that you need to hear to believe, then grab your popcorn, because there is done. It was yesterday, it was in Minnesota, and it was the Secretary of Health and Human Services, Robert Kennedy, the Director of the Centers for Medicaid and Medicare, that is Dr. Mehmet Oz, and it was the Assistant Attorney General, Colin McDonald, announcing more fraud charges and more fraud investigations in Minnesota.
14: Today, we are announcing criminal charges against 15 defendants in Minnesota for fraud schemes that targeted over $90 million in taxpayer dollars. Let me be clear up front about something. This is not the end of our work in Minnesota. This is not the end of the beginning of our work in Minnesota. This is the beginning of our work in Minnesota. The fraud here in Minnesota is shocking. Our cases today involve 7 different state-managed Medicaid programs that have been systematically pilfered by fraudsters who treated Minnesota-run programs as their personal piggy bank.
18: The audio quality isn't great, and I apologize for that, but I'm thrilled to see it. This, you know, the expression, this is what I voted for? When we look at the border, this is what I voted for. For so many, this is what we voted for. Finally seeing action as opposed to talk, because we see these people engaged in a lot of chatter. We're going after this. We're going to do something about that. Nothing gets done. Don't tell me that Tim Walz went after fraudsters. We should recognize that some people went to jail. Some people did get arrested in fraud cases before this all broke. But this breaking and this and exposing what is happening and exposing who is doing it. Were there Americans involved? Of course there are Americans involved. Were there people who are not involved? Absolutely. Absolutely. Non-Americans? Absolutely. Do they need to be deported? Absolutely. Americans go to jail. This is what we want to see, which is accountability. We want to see that those who break the law and abuse American citizens do not get rewarded. So I'm thrilled to actually see this moving through. Then there is a story that is breaking this morning right here in Indiana. This is crazy. Ryan Hedrick, if you have this story, I want as many updates on this as possible. He's got the story at WIBC.com. Are you listening? Beech Grove schools, classes are continuing. District will provide no transportation because the catalytic converters were stolen off of all the buses. This just broke. Ryan has got the story from the WIBC newsroom. This all broke this morning. Less than 30 minutes ago, we learned of this story. This is insane. Families who cannot bring their children to school will receive an excused absence. The district is going to share more information when it becomes available. Our news gathering partners at Fox 59 saying that school's in session, no school buses will run, and there is a message from Beech Grove. And if we can get someone from Beech Grove Schools on the show, all school buses and Beech Grove City Schools are inoperable due to catalytic converter theft overnight. BGCS will be in session today, but no school buses will run. Students must be dropped off. If you can't drop off, the school day is excused. What the hell? And where are the buses kept? And what is the security measures there? I'm not blaming Beech Grove Schools. I'll find who did this and throw them in jail. Holy cow. Now, somebody posted, and maybe someone's got a better history than I do. It's 2011 Warren Central all over again. Did that happen? Wait, has this happened before? This is crazy. How do you steal all the catalytic converters? Someone walk me through the process. How long does it take to take a catalytic converter off a bus? And how many buses? Love to speak to someone at Beech Grove City Schools. Just getting an understanding. And if this, of course, being the last day of school, I mean, Carmel schools ended yesterday. Seniors graduate today. If this was a senior prank, you're going to jail. And hopefully for a long time. Great senior prank. Be sure to tell your cellmates about it. Then again, I don't know if it's a senior prank. I don't know what the story is. I need info. Ryan Hedrick, we need information. We need someone from Beech Grove Schools. We need this, and we need it now. Matt Bear's got traffic on the fives. What's going on, Matt?
3: Tony, northwest sign crash, northbound 465 at West 71st Street. Left lane is blocked. We have a car into the interior barrier wall. Traffic is backed up past I-65 for delay of 4 minutes. East side, southbound 465, exiting to Washington 40. Crash on the exit ramp. The ramp is open, partially blocked. Also southbound 65, exiting to West Street. A vehicle fire on the exit ramp. The ramp's partially blocked. 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I'm Matt Bear with traffic on the fives. 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
2: Remembering a man who gave so much to the sport. Radar's clear over downtown Indianapolis for now. 56 degrees, headed to 68. I'm Ryan Hedrick. Good Friday morning for Exercise, Inc. Here's what's trending at 7:31.
3: Certainly we'll mention him. He was so good here at the Indianapolis Motor Speedway. Won in the Cup Series and the O'Reilly Series. So we'll definitely do something, and we'll do something on race day. We're just trying to figure out what's appropriate.
2: That's Indianapolis Motor Speedway and IndyCar President Doug Bowles, just on with Fox 59, speaking about NASCAR driver Kyle Busch, who died yesterday at the age of 41. More on that in sports in a minute. Carb Day is expected to kick off a wetter stretch across central Indiana heading into Indy 500 weekend. The National Weather Service says rain chances ramp up this afternoon.
4: Really expecting those chances to start ramping up mid-afternoon into the late afternoon and then overnight hours. So we should have several hours through this morning where we should be dry. Looking at highs in the metro today in mid to upper 60s.
2: That's forecaster Joe Neal. He says rain is possible at some point during the 110th running of the Indy 500 Sunday. He's just not sure exactly when. He said later afternoon becomes the best chance. Indiana Attorney General Todd Rokita says his office is going after fuel retailers that price gouge.
5: Rokita's office is formally investigating 30 major fuel retailers following consumer complaints of possible price gouging.
6: And that's where I have to start asking questions. When I see when that infuelwatch.com shows something way out of kilter, that's not the end of the story. That's the beginning of it.
5: That's Rokita at a Thursday news conference. After Indiana Governor Mike Braun declared an energy emergency in April, Indiana's 7% gasoline sales tax and, more recently, the gas excise tax were temporarily suspended. The Attorney General's office was also ordered to monitor price fluctuations at gas stations to guarantee savings for Hoosiers at the pump. Sherritt Lewis, 93 WIBC Mobile News.
2: 5,000 U.S. troops are headed to Poland. President Trump announced the move on social media Thursday, saying it comes after what he called the successful election of Poland's new president. No matter what happens with Carb Day festivities, the town of Speedway will put on its Rockin' on Main event tonight from 5 to 10.
7: We have been watching the weather, and right now it's just looking like rain. And you know what? You can still enjoy a party in the rain. So we will still be on rain or shine.
2: That's Sherry McElroy speaking with WIBC's Terry Stacy. Sherry works for the town of Speedway. She says it's a free event to get in, and it will feature live music, shopping, entertainment, and so much more. 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NASCAR driver Kyle Busch died yesterday at 41 from an undisclosed illness. The driver, known as Rowdy, had earned his 69th career win at Dover just a week earlier.
8: Why do these moments never get old, Kyle?
9: Because you never know when the last one is, you know? So I know all too well, unfortunately, with the Cup stuff.
2: He spoke to Fox Sports. This wasn't his final race. His last race came in the 26th NASCAR All-Star Race at Dover, where he finished 26th. IndyCar driver Alexander Rossi is cleared to race in Sunday's 500. Rossi told the reporters he'd been cleared after injuring his left finger and right ankle in Monday's practice crash. He walked into the media room yesterday on crutches.
10: I will have to be on crutches because it's a non-weight-bearing injury. Fortunately, to drive a race car, you don't have to bear weight. Range of motion's good. Pain is minimal. Swelling, as you can see, I fit into my race boot. Good to go.
2: And Carb Day gates open in 25 minutes. The Indiana Fever play the Golden State Valkyries tonight as they continue their homestand. Caitlin Clark listed as probable this morning on the injury report after back soreness kept her out Wednesday. And in the NBA playoffs, the Knicks rolled past the Cleveland Cavaliers 109-93 to take a 2-0 lead in the Eastern Conference Finals. Sports brought to you by Ball State Athletics. I'm Ryan Hedrick on the level, on the go, and at WIBC.com. At 7:35, traffic on the fives. What's shaking, Matt? Scott Bear.
11: Good morning, Ryan. Looking at the northwest side crash, northbound 465 at West 71st Street. The left lane is blocked. Traffic jam back to West 56th Street. A 5-minute delay. East side crash exiting from southbound 465 to Washington 40. The ramp is open. It's partially blocked. A vehicle fire downtown. It's from southbound 65 to West MLK. The ramp is open. It is partially blocked. And on the south side, northbound 65, stop and go before Raymond Street up to Washington Street because of construction. 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With traffic on the fives, follow us at WIBC Traffic.
12: We've got 56 degrees in the American Standard Cooling Weather Center. The time is 7:36.
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0: Today on the Marketplace, just a little something for when you're feeling a wee bit bloated. Tony Katz, 93 WIBC. Good morning. During downtime, and I'm clearing my head, I'm getting ready for what's next on the show, I find myself on a Facebook Marketplace. 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Text my name, Tony, to 46220. Matt Bear, you ever feel, from all that oatmeal you eat, just a little bit bloated?
1: Always.
0: I really always.
1: Do. Yes. Yes.
0: Always. Constantly. You always, you like, you could use like a little extra room. Like if you owned a pair of fat pants.
1: Yeah. I'd like somebody to jump on my stomach repeatedly.
0: Right.
1: Yeah.
0: Maybe move some things along.
1: Yes, absolutely.
0: Or is that just a fetish?
1: It could be either. It depends on what mood I'm in generally.
0: But sometimes you just need a little more room.
1: Yeah.
0: You ever feel that way about your furniture? Man, if I just had a little more room to spread out.
1: My couch is horrible, yes.
0: Yeah, I thought so. I thought so. I've never been in your home, if only because that's never going to happen.
1: No, you're right.
0: But it's,
1: you're totally right.
0: Yeah, I mean, I know. But it's good to have a place to spread out. So this was an interesting choice right here, where I found an oversized recliner, which I didn't know existed. So, you know, you like a good recliner. You like to be able to, you lean back and the feet pop up. You're like, this is the life.
1: Yeah. Oh, I love a recliner.
0: Well, this one is like between a recliner size and a love seat size.
1: Oh.
0: And if you look at the pictures, I've got them posted there on the Twitter X account at Tony Katz. You're like, my gosh, I could snuggle with somebody in this, or I could have 5 burritos and be left totally alone in this and be okay with it.
1: If you're in a fraternity, this is the perfect couch to throw off a balcony and maybe even set it on fire first. It's the couch where Freddy Krueger came through the back and grabbed that poor person, the teenager. You know, it's just like it.
0: Oh, I think you mean Ghostbusters. Again, we're back to Zool. We're back to the gatekeeper.
1: Oh, yeah. Maybe it wasn't. No, this happened to Freddy Krueger, too. Freddy came out of the couch in a dream. And he goes, you know?
0: I'm sorry. What did he say? That's what I thought he said. Yeah, there it is. There it is. That was it.
2: I'm going to the what?
0: Ladies and gentlemen, producer Carl got one. Dead on.
1: That
0: well
1: was
0: played.
1: A big one.
0: It is black. I assume that it is not leather. I assume it is a pleather of some kind. That'd be a fake leather. But if you had some extra barbecue this weekend for Memorial Day, you'd be very comfortable in this thing.
1: Hey, if it's the only seat available, this is the one I'm taking, you know.
0: Right. And it got listed a week ago, and it was $250, and now it's only $200.
1: That's not bad. That's not bad for a couch of this stature.
0: It's not a couch. It's a chair.
1: Well, a chair couch.
0: It's an oversized recliner.
1: Can you sleep in it? Then it's a couch.
0: That's not it.
1: That's law.
0: What are you talking?
1: Probably
0: I've seen people fall asleep in a porta potty. What are you talking about? It's not a couch.
1: That chemical toilet is a couch then. Yeah,
0: it is listed on the Marketplace. Matt Bear is a yes, and so am I. See if you are too. Tony Katz, 93 WIBC. Good morning.

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1: A dirty, stinking honest.
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0: 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Matt Bear is in the WIBC Traffic Center. What's going on?
3: All right, Tony. Crash on the northwest side. Northbound 465 before West 71st. Left lane is blocked. And traffic stop and go back to 38th for a 7-minute delay. 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
0: We've got 56 degrees in the American Standard Cooling Weather Center. The time is 7:46.
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7: This is it, the Indy 500. 93 WIBC will be live from the Hensley Legal Command Center at the track, bringing you every moment of the greatest spectacle in racing. Don't miss a beat of the action from the Hensley Legal Command Center. It happens. Hire Hensley.
0: Diego Morales stays in the race for Secretary of State, posting, "Since I announced I was running for Indiana Secretary of State in November of 2020, my goal was to give delegates the choice at the convention. I welcome more competition into this race, but that sentiment has not changed. Delegates will decide who will be the Republican nominee for Indiana Secretary of State. The decision belongs in the hands and only the hands of Republican convention delegates, and I'm confident I'll be renominated." Will he? Tony Katz, 93 WIBC. Good morning. Good to be with you. Professor Martin Sweet joins us right now from Purdue University, lecturer there, political science. Sir, I missed you earlier. That's my fault, and I sincerely apologize to you, but I'm glad that you're here. Max Ingling, who works on Senator Jim Banks' staff, gets into the race. All these endorsements come his way. The pressure is on the current Secretary of State, Diego Morales, not to seek the nomination. He does decide to continue forth for the nomination, which will take place in Fort Wayne in June. Your 30,000-foot overview of the situation.
8: Well, remember, Diego Morales became Secretary of State by staging his own little coup, right? He ran against the Governor Holcomb's then chosen pick, Holly. I'm blanking on her last name, but so conventions are a way. In fact, even Todd Rokita was an outsider at the convention when he became Attorney General. And so the way conventions work is that you have your elected party insiders. And then a few appointments that are made by more party insiders. And so you're going to have a place that is not ripe for airwaves bombing that you might have in a normal campaign. This is an insiders type election. And where things are going to go, we don't know. Diego Morales has proven before that he can motivate delegates in the same way Micah Beckwith did 2 years ago. So I don't think that this is necessarily a coronation of Max Ingling.
0: And I don't disagree that there's always a fight in front of you. And the previous Secretary of State was Holly Sullivan, who was the pick of then Governor Holcomb. You're right. It is not necessarily a coronation, but it does show when you see so many endorsements removed and new endorsements going in a new direction. You still have other candidates, David Shelton, Jamie Rittenour, but it does show a tremendous amount of movement. Does that kind of move, the adding of Max Ingling, the adding of all those endorsements being pulled from Diego

0: Morales. Does it hurt Morales with the delegates who are there?
1: Oh, absolutely. Right. I mean, honestly, this has all the hallmarks of what looks like essentially the political equivalent of a drug intervention, right? Where friends and family come together and say, hey, Diego, not only are you hurting yourself, but you're hurting us too. And so, yeah, for Senator Banks, for Attorney General Rokita, this was enough. And they have sort of swarmed in, you know, along with members of Congress, too, right? I mean, you've got Aaron Hochin, you've got Jim Baird, you even had Vicky Spartz joining in on this sort of thing. And so it looks like the wagons have circled and saying, hey, not only are you hurting yourself, you're hurting all of us, too. It's time to go.
0: Talking to Martin Sweet, professor of political science, lecturer at Purdue University. Yes, Victoria Spartz. Yes, Rudy Yochum is in this. The treasurer, Daniel Elliott, has now jumped into this in support of Max Engling. But when we talk about how Diego Morales sees this, I mean, stories were out there that he was offered off-ramps and opportunities and other places he could go and things that he could do. He's staying in this race. And the question then leads to, does the hurt lead to a change? Meaning, is it the belief that the delegates, who are the real power here, the delegates have had enough of the alleged and in some ways proven shenanigans of the current Secretary of State, Diego Morales?
1: Well, you're seeing that already, right? You are seeing county chairs who are going to be delegates. You are seeing, and if you look at sort of who else has been, you know, elected, I'm just looking here in my area, in Zionsville, Becky Cash, Alex Choi. I can't imagine they have a whole lot of love for Diego Morales. And so I think this will be a fairly orderly understanding of, you know, this Morales guy is damaging. I mean, don't forget, in 2026, the Secretary of State race is the top of the ticket race in Indiana. So one of these quirks, because there's no presidential race at the midterm, there's no governor's race, obviously, which we do the same, but there's no U.S. Senate race either. This is the highest profile race. And so if you are a member below, if you are Danny Lopez in Carmel, you don't want Diego Morales at the top of your ticket. And that's going to reverberate all across the state where people are going to look at this sort of thing and say, you know what, this is – is essentially a brand damaging candidate at this point. And, you know, these are for the most part party insiders who have been elected to delegates. And so probably in the end, they will say, hey, this is in the party's best interest. And let me just push back one little thing.
0: Sure.
1: Daniel said yesterday he's staying in, right? Mm-hmm. Rod Bray is telling us he's staying as Senate pro tem. At some point, political reality hit. And so, you know, Richard Nixon told us for a long time he was staying in. There's a point at which reality hit and they may back out. So I'm not counting on anything that Morales is definitely going to stay in.
0: By the way, I'm no political expert. Wait, I might be pretty good at this. If you're getting compared to Richard Nixon, things are not going so well for you. Talking to Martin Sweet, professor, Purdue University, lecturer of political science. Let's talk about the elected. You talk about all the endorsements as we have that have come. Why did they wait? Why do you think it was that the electeds who were had endorsed Diego, why did they wait when there was so much mounting issues with him?
1: Well, I think a couple of things. One, I think the focus early on was on the Indiana primary. And I think probably had this come out prior to the primary, again, it would have been sort of brand damaging. This is the last thing you really want to have the focus in on during the primary for Republicans. And don't forget all the infighting that's been going on in the Republican Party as well. And frankly, this Engling name came really pretty much at the last second, right? And so at that point, no one else was going to then jump in on top. And so, you know, it looks like this is sort of a master class in how do we put forward someone with the best shot of winning. I mean, politics ain't beanbag, right? And
0: nope.
1: That's what happened here is this looks like a pretty stunning and successful move. Again, I don't think it's a coronation. There is a process to be had here. You're even hearing some effectively equivocation from Rokita, who is saying, listen, I want the delegates to listen to Max Engling, right? I don't think there's any sort of feeling that he's being installed, but I think the idea is he stands the best chance of not damaging the party in a way that Diego Morales has damaged the Republican Party.
0: Stay by your phone. We're going to be talking a lot about this over the next couple of weeks. Professor Martin Sweet, lecturer, political science, Purdue University. I appreciate you taking the time. Matt Baer has traffic on the fives. Matthew, what's going on?
2: All right, Tony, southeast side crash, northbound 465 at I-74. It's on the right shoulder. No delay as of yet. Northwest side crash, northbound 465 at West 71st Street. Left lane block. Traffic stop and go back to 46 for a 6-minute delay. East side, northbound 465 slow from Penn Pike up to East 56th Street. South side northbound 65 stop and go traffic from Keystone Avenue up to Washington Street. That is a construction zone and it cost us an extra 6 minutes this morning. If you're ride sharing people out to the airport this morning, looking good on westbound 70 from Meridian Street out to the airport collector with Ronald Reagan Parkway and Ameriplex. Right now I have you at a 9-minute trip. That's no delays, no incidents. If that changes, I'll let you know. 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I'm Matt Baer on the fives at WIBC Traffic.
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2: Good Friday morning coming up in a couple of minutes. Ready, set, go. What's about to go down at Indianapolis Motor Speedway? What happened on Indy's south side yesterday and why some kids in the Indy area are getting a free pass from school? After Fox News, from the Price Point Comfort Mitsubishi Electric Studios, you're listening to 93 WIBC, WIBC HD1 Indianapolis. 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
12: It is confusing and not easy to navigate. I'm Dave Anthony, Fox News. That's what Sweden's foreign minister says this morning about dealing with the U.S. and NATO at a gathering of the alliance in her country. Led by NATO's leader Mark Rutte, Secretary of State Marco Rubio is there, and so is Fox's Jillian Turner.
13: One of the things Secretary Rubio spoke about with Mark Rutte is this forward deployment of an additional 5,000 U.S. troops to Poland, something that President Trump announced overnight on Truth Social.
12: Earlier this month, the U.S. announced a plan to pull 5,000 troops out of Germany, as the president's critical of our allies not doing enough in the Iran conflict. Rubio says there is a bit of progress in talks with Iran, but it keeps blocking shipping in the Strait of Hormuz.
14: Iran is trying to create a tolling system. They're trying to convince Oman, by the way, to join them in this tolling system in an international waterway. There is not a country in the world that should accept that.
12: A late night Trump critic has gone off the air. Stephen Colbert's last show was last night.
15: We were here to feel the news with you. And I don't know about you, but I sure have felt it.
12: CBS says the decision to cancel The Late Show is purely financial, but Colbert supporters believe it was political. The president wrote this about Colbert on Truth Social after that last show.
16: No talent, no ratings, no life. He was like a dead person. You could take any person off of the street, and they would be better than this total jerk. Thank goodness he's finally gone.
12: Fox's Carly Shimkus. He's considered one of the greatest race car drivers ever. And Kyle Busch's death has shocked NASCAR. He was only 41. Fox's Chandler Painter has a family statement.
17: Remembering the husband and father of two children as a future Hall of Famer, a rare talent who was fierce and passionate. And just last Friday, Busch gave his final post-race interview after his second win of the season in the Craftsman Truck Series.
18: Why do these moments never get old, Kyle?
19: Because you never know when the last one is, you know?
12: Kyle Busch's 234 wins is a NASCAR record. No cause of death has been given yet. 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
2: Gates are open, so get in there. Radar's clear over downtown Indianapolis, 57 degrees, headed to 68 in the capital city. Good Friday morning, happy carb day. I'm Ryan Hedrick. Here's what's trending at 8:02. Gates are open at Indianapolis Motor Speedway as fans head in for carb day. The forecast on the damp side, but Rachel Morgan with IMS says the day is still very much playable, rain or shine.
21: We've got the Miller Lite carb day concert. Gates for that open at 2 o'clock over in turn three at the stage. And then we've got Switchfoot on at 4. Counting Crows will go on at about 5:45.
2: She spoke with Fox 59 minutes ago. As for what forecasters are saying about when rain could move over IMS.
22: Mid-afternoon into the late afternoon and then overnight hours. So we should have several hours through this morning where we should be dry.
2: As for Sunday's race day forecast, the 110th running of the Indianapolis Motor Speedway, Joe Neal with the National Weather Service.
22: Still quite a bit of uncertainty. Chances certainly look higher in the afternoon and then in the morning. Morning hours more on the order of 20-30%. By the time we get to 1-2 p.m., we're talking 60% for showers.
2: That's the Indy 500. He says tomorrow stays dry for most of the day, and 93 WIBC is your race day home for Indy 500 coverage kicking off at 6 a.m. with Tony Katz, the fans JMV, and our very own John Herrick. Beech Grove City Schools say someone stole catalytic converters from all of its buses last night. Classes are still on today, but there's no transportation. Families who can't get their kids to school get an excused absence. Cops, drones, and detours on Indy's south side yesterday. Jarrett Lewis breaks it down.
23: Starting off, Indianapolis police say they were helping Carmel and Plainfield police investigate reports of vehicle break-ins and stolen guns. This was Thursday afternoon. Once police located the suspects connected to the investigation in a vehicle, they all got out and ran during a traffic stop. Two of them were quickly arrested, but one of them ran off and at one point fired at least one gunshot. IMPD was unclear if the shot was in the direction of officers. No shots were fired by police, but the third suspect did somehow suffer a gunshot wound. They were stable when taken to a hospital. Jarrett Lewis, 93 WIBC Mobile News.
0: Have you been to the gas station and felt like you've paid way too much money? Maybe like somebody's intentionally price gouging you? Indiana Attorney General Todd Rokita says he feels your pain.
1: And that's where I have to start asking questions. When I see that infuelwatch.com shows something way out of kilter, that's not the end of the story. That's the beginning of it.
0: Rokita at a State House news conference Thursday. And it's an event full of music, entertainment, and fun for when Carb Day festivities wrap up. 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
4: 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We have a Kids Zone. Our band this year is Big Roscoe and the Hammers. Following them will be the Flying Toasters. We have been watching the weather, and right now it's just looking like rain. And you know what? 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So we will still be on rain or shine.
3: Cheryl McElroy with the Town of Speedway says it's free, 5 to 10 p.m. SpeedwayIN.gov for more. 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
0: And the Indiana Fever back at home tonight against the Golden State Valkyries. 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Traffic on the fives. What's cooking, Matt Bear?
2: All right, Ryan, looking at northbound 465 on the northwest side. Crash approaching 71st Street. Two left lanes are blocked, and traffic is jammed back to West 56th Street. That's a delay of 5 minutes. Southeast side crash clear. Northbound 465 at I-74. South side, northbound at 65, stop and go traffic from Keystone Avenue up to Washington Street. That's a construction zone with a 5 minute delay. 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I'm Matt Bear with Traffic on the Fives. Follow us at WIBC Traffic.
12: Amber Hardwick, Fox 59 meteorologist, what are we feeling?
24: Pretty mild out the door this morning. We have mostly cloudy skies. We'll continue to have cloud cover around today with a chance for rain. Moving in closer from noon to 1 o'clock, we could have a few spotty showers getting closer to Indianapolis by noon. But after 1 o'clock, that is when we are going to have that higher coverage. Coverage rises as we head into the late afternoon and evening hours. Plus, we'll have a high near 66 degrees. It will be a touch breezy at times with wind gusts up to 20 miles per hour. Cloudy with a chance for scattered showers overnight. We'll have a low near 58 degrees. For tomorrow, a lot of dry time, although there is an early shower chance. Rain should move out by the late morning hours. Then we'll have mostly cloudy skies midday with some late day sunshine, high near 75 degrees. And the all-important race day forecast, what it's looking like right now. Dry time in the morning. We'll have increasing clouds. Right now, it looks like rain chances are going to be on the rise after 1 o'clock in the afternoon. We are going to have widely scattered showers. There should be some dry time in the mix, but we're certainly going to have that activity within central Indiana during the afternoon because the rainfall is going to be interacting with a cold front. It'll be warm, humid, high at 79. And with the humidity in place, we could have a couple of thunderstorms in the mix.
12: Honestly, I think that's as good as we can do. That's as good as we can do for race day, and we're going to take it, and we're going to hope that it continues to push out just a little bit. Whatever gets scattered doesn't scatter around the track. Just that easy. That's all we've got.
24: It's not the first time that we have had rain chances on race day, and we have been able to get the race in. And I'm hoping that we will have that opportunity. It is going to be widely scattered, meaning the track could be dry. We could have a thunderstorm that's nearby. It's just all we'll have to watch as we head into the afternoon. But it does look like coverage begins to rise after 1 p.m.
12: That right there is Amber Hardwick, a Fox 59 meteorologist, and she will be at Gate 1 on race day, so you can check her out over there. We don't know if she's going to swing by.
24: Wearing a really cool outfit, too.
12: Really?
24: Oh, yes. It'll be great. All right. I'm dressed up with the race fans. That's all part of the experience at Gate 1.
12: Right, right. I dress up for me, and then I look at the race fans and say, my gosh, that's a lot of jorts.
24: It is a lot of jorts, and I always have jorts on. So that's just part of the... Oh, every year.
12: I listen, I didn't know. I don't follow your fashion blog. I apologize.
24: I have a jorts drawer at home.
12: Yep.
24: It's all for my 500 gear.
12: Yeah, it seems to me you should be doing the weather for Hammer and Nigel. That's what I've just discovered.
5: that
6: do they this like jorts?
5: Well, look, we don't know each other well, and I'm just here to tell you that Tony Katz and jorts are not two things usually said in the same sentence.
6: I need to make you a pair. That's what, you have to make them, and you got to use a box cutter so it has that fringiness on the bottom.
5: Well, now I'm intrigued.
6: Got to make some jorts.
5: Amber Hardwick. Now here's where it gets interesting. Okay, I want you to make me a pair of jorts. Are you ready?
6: Okay.
5: What's my size?
6: I'm not sure. You'll have to DM me for that.
5: No. Everybody's pot committed now. Now you have to guess.
6: No, I don't want to guess.
5: Oh, no, yes, you do. No pressure. No pressure. go ahead.
6: Maybe I'll just size up and get a belt. Maybe a checkered belt.
5: You wimp.
6: I am a wimp. I'm not going to do it. I don't. And with the thing is with men's sizes, it's just all confusing. And I know men say the same thing about women's sizes.
5: No. Listen, you could do it on a women's size. Me, I'm a size 2.
6: You're a size 2?
5: Size 2.
6: Okay. I'll get some jorts for you. I'll find you a size 2.
5: Right. I'm not a size 2. Amber Hardwick, Fox 59, meteorologist. I appreciate you. Go back to work. 56 degrees in the American Standard Cooling Weather Center. The time is 8:10. I wasn't going to say size 0, but I thought that would be pretentious. Tony Katz at 93 WIBC, good morning. Good to be here. Good to be with you. No movement when it comes to Iran. They want to keep uranium. They want this. They want that. It's the same old stuff. When are we going to end this is the only question to be asked. There's even been talk that we'll agree to this and we'll agree to that, giving the Iranians way too much. But then again, who knows what is legit and what is just talk? Meanwhile, the Strait of Hormuz continues to have more issues. And oil prices, while the West Texas is down under $100 a barrel, I don't know if it stays that way for long. And then we hear that there was a vote in the Energy and Commerce Committee. The bill is the Sunshine Protection Act. And what does that do? It makes daylight savings time permanent. Passing the Energy and Commerce Committee, the president is committed to putting an end to all of this clock-changing madness and keeping us all on daylight saving time now and forever. And let us say, amen. See, you say amen. That's a difference, right? That's a cultural difference right there. Neither here nor there. Let's see it happen. But for now, we got ourselves race weekend. Carb day today. I will be at Greek's Pizzeria in South Broad Ripple, 49th and College. You get any pizza, any kind, any size. Breadsticks are on me. We're going to broadcast live from noon to 3. We've got giveaways, all sorts of cool stuff going on. Come see me in South Broad Ripple, Greek's Pizzeria, 49th and College. Hammer and Nigel will be at the track starting at 3 p.m. They'll have all the latest there. Practice should get in without any rain whatsoever. Then we've got Legends Day, and then we've got race day. And up next, the voice of the race. Mark James. We'll be talking to him about what he's seeing in the field of 33. Tony Katz, 93 WIBC. Good morning.
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5: Traffic on the fives. Matthew Bear, what's happening?
2: Yeah, Tony, looking at the northwest side crash. Northbound 465 at West 71st Street. Two left lanes are blocked. Car into the wall, the interior barrier wall. And traffic is backed up to West 46th, a four-minute delay. Checking out Speedway right now. And, yeah, people are going to Carb Day. 16th Street backed up in the westbound side from Ponkel to Timbs Avenue. And the eastbound side slow from the roundabout 16th at Main over to Olin Avenue. 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Don't let the oil light add drama. Head to Take 5. Stay in your car in and out in about 10 minutes. Get back to your day. I'm Matt Baer with traffic on the fives. Follow us at WIBC Traffic.
5: 56 degrees in the American Standard Cooling Weather Center. The time is 8:16.

0: Bring on the race. What are we waiting for? The weather is going to cooperate. This is going to work. Tony Katz, 93 WIBC. Good morning. Good to be with you. I am lucky enough to be able to do the pre-race coverage with JMV from 6 to 11 a.m. and get everybody into the track and set everything up, get everything ready. But it is quite literally the greatest call in all of sports. Nothing comes close to what Mark Janes and the team do in calling the Indianapolis 500. It is just nutty. He is the voice of the 500. Mark Janes joins us right now. And good sir, I appreciate you taking the time to be with us. Let's start with an overview of what happened in qualifying. Rained out on that Saturday, everything forced to a Sunday. You've seen much in your time with all of racing. You've seen certainly things like this happen before. In your view, did that change the starting grid?
1: Yeah, I don't think there's any question, Tony. And first of all, thanks for the kind words about the broadcast, and it's an honor to be with you on what is essentially our mothership, you know, where it all started for us on IndyCar Radio and the IMS Radio Network. But I think that the biggest issue, more than anything else, was because of the condensed qualifying format. You got one shot and one shot only at it to get yourself into the fast 12, and then, you know, you had one more shot to get into the fast 6, and, you know, you didn't get multiple attempts. You only had the one attempt. But I also think just as important as temperature sensitive and condition sensitive as these cars are, I mean, we had a qualifying day that was unlike any day that we had had in preparation during practice Tuesday, Wednesday, Thursday, Friday. And I think they had the guests on the setup, and a couple of them, including Alex Palou, guessed right, and some of them didn't guess right. And that's always the challenge when it comes to qualifying at the Indianapolis Motor Speedway.
0: Yeah, you know, some people, Graham Rahal looked once again like, why is it every time I get here, everything goes to pot? Stingray Robb looked like he wanted to punch somebody in the head. He was just beyond infuriated. But when we take a look at this starting grid, we take a look at this list, we once again see Alex Palou there at the top in the pole position. You see someone like Newgarden, who has won this two times, twice in a row, getting back into the 20s. Where do you see opportunities? Who do you see as potential surprises? Who do you see as in the right spot for how they drive?
1: I think right now Alex Palou, throughout the entirety of the NTT IndyCar Series, seems to be, as they say, playing chess while everybody else is playing checkers. I don't have an explanation for it. We run out of superlatives. I mean, we've talked about, you know, adding a thesaurus to our iPads and stuff and having that at our disposal so we can describe the incredible run that he's been on for a couple of years now. But outside of that, I think, you know, you're always going to look the first couple of rows. But as far as Joseph Newgarden, you know, Allenser Sr., the late Al Sr., said once upon a time, the key to doing well in Indy is, regardless of your starting position, try to get yourself in position within the top 5, 6, 7 cars over the last 50 laps or so, and that's when you hit the button. I've seen a couple of drivers do that. And anybody that's gone back-to-back at the Indianapolis Motor Speedway, like Joseph Newgarden has, certainly has that mindset and that capability. And don't be at all surprised if you get to the last 50 laps of the race, you look up and see Joseph Newgarden in position to perhaps grab his third 500 win. I think Palou, obviously, is the low-hanging fruit in terms of picking a favorite. Felix Rosenquist has had a really good month. But the guy that, and again, I don't want to jinx him, but I don't want to put any pressure on him because they put up pressure on themselves. I just feel like Connor Daly's going to have a really good day, Tony. I do. He had a really, really, really good test. He's had a really good week of practice. I know his qualifying didn't go quite as well as he wanted to, but, you know, he's led 80-some laps over the past couple of 500s, and I think he's got the best chance to win the 500 that he's had in his career.
0: I am. We had Connor Daly on the show yesterday. I am with you. He looked smooth as can be. I think there was a little bit of surprise when he didn't get into that fast 6, but I wondered, I even asked him, did the team even care, knowing that they're solid, and starting in the middle of row 3, people can win from the middle of row 3, Mark. That goes without saying.
1: Yeah, there's no question. I mean, it's a long race, and you know, pit strategy plays into it, and not only that, but you got to have the cautions time out right. You know, they have prepared for every scenario, I think, for race day. And there's no question, though, that for planning purposes for race day, your planning goes a lot easier, a lot simpler when you're starting in a position like where Connor Daly's starting.
0: Talking to Mark Janes. He is the voice of the Indianapolis 500, which is very, very cool. I am the voice of really nothing yet, but I'm working on it. I believe I've got another like 20 years in Indianapolis radio, and then maybe I can get some kind of moniker. Oh, yeah, the other guy, I believe, is what my moniker will be. Let's talk about the Indy 500. Let's talk about the Speedway. You have now seen an ownership change. You have watched a level of progression. Your view of the Speedway between the 100th running of the 500 and now?
1: You know, it's interesting because
2: if you would go ahead and put it in park, shut it off for me, please.
1: I'm going through the security line, Tony.
0: You don't need security. He's Mark Janes. Get out of the way.
1: No, they're doing their job. They're keeping us safe. I appreciate what they're doing. I really do. They're great people. So what have I seen over the years? One thing that the one thing that hasn't changed is the passion and enthusiasm by the fan base for the Indianapolis 500. Obviously the names of the faces have changed over my 31 years with the radio network, and I'm thrilled to death to have the opportunity to be a part of this. Obviously our roster has changed over the years, and we're all honored and privileged to be a part of it. But I think one thing that has remained constant and that will never change, it was, is, and will always be the greatest spectacle in racing.
0: Before I let you go, Mark Janes, the voice of the Indianapolis 500, not asking you to pick who you think is going to win this thing, but I'm curious, from the perch that you're in, here we are, another year, and we have, I've never pronounced his name right, Collette. Is it Kyle?
1: Kyle Collette, that's correct.
0: Right? And Jack Harvey moved to the back of the pack for issues with their cars. This is now a yearly thing. At what moment does this stop happening? Because there's the idea of, and I'm not accusing anybody of anything, you know, if you're not cheating, you're not trying. You hear that. But this is getting nutty every year. It's now an expectation who's going to get dinged. At what moment does this nonsense end?
1: Well, I think, you know, in this instance, what it boiled down to, I think this was a completely innocent mistake, and it was just unaware. It was a lack of awareness in terms of what the rules were. There was no competitive advantage. There would be no competitive advantage, as indicated in particular about in the way Jack Harvey qualified. There was no competitive advantage to the violation of it. But simply put, what it boiled down to is it involved, you know, the A-arm and suspension piece, and that's one of those things from a safety standpoint. There's a very fine line in terms of how you can secure those things or cover those things, and they used an unapproved part. But because of what has happened over the past year, year and a half, going back to the push to pass thing at St. Petersburg and a little bit of controversy involving that at a race recently, and then you had the deal with the attenuator a year ago. I mean, you know, the timing of this latest penalty was not good. But I think that both ownership groups, you know, Dreyer Reinbold Racing and A.J. Foyt Racing released statements. They owned what they did. They apologized for what they did. And I think all in all, it was an innocent mistake. I mean, it only cost Jack Harvey a couple of starting positions, but it was a big blow to Kyle Collette, who otherwise had an incredible month and obviously has to now start at the rear of the field, setting up a very long day for him. But there's no question, Tony, rules violations, regardless of how severe they are or aren't. I mean, there's no such thing as cheating a little bit. You either are or you aren't, or you're breaking a rule, either you are or you aren't. It's like getting caught speeding. Either you were speeding or you weren't, right? And that's what it boils down to at the end of the day. And fortunately, it all went away pretty quickly. and hopefully it will remind teams that they need to go over these cars with a fine-tooth comb before they go through tech inspection so they can avoid issues like this in the future.
0: And we'll call it breaking a rule as opposed to anything else that would be disparaging. Mark James, he is the voice of the race, and you're going to hear him on Sunday right here on 93.1 FM, WIBC, WIBC.com. Sir, thanks for taking the time. I appreciate it. I'll see you Sunday.
1: Tony, appreciate you. Thanks for all you do for us.
0: Pleasure, sir. I don't know what I do, but I'm glad I can do it with a plum. Matt Bear has traffic. What's going on, Matt?
3: Yeah, Tony, look at in Speedway, westbound 16th Street. Jams up after Tibbs Avenue, around Exeter Avenue, over to the roundabout in those eastbound lanes also.
0: I'll be back.
3: Jammed from the roundabout over to Owen Avenue. Northbound Polko's coming up slow from 10th Street. Everything else looking okay for the Carb Day turnout. And a crash on the northwest side, northbound 465 at West 71st. The left lane is blocked. A new delay. 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
14: 31 years and still going strong. Radar's clear over downtown Indianapolis for now. 57 going up to 68. Good Friday morning. I'm Ryan Hedrick. Here's what's trending at 831. Gates are open at the Indianapolis Motor Speedway as fans head in for Carb Day. And one of those people moving through those gates is Mark Janes with IndyCar Radio Network.
1: Obviously, the names of the faces have changed over my 31 years with the radio network. And I'm thrilled to death to have the opportunity to be a part of this. Obviously, our roster has changed over the years. We're all honored and privileged to be a part of it.
14: And Janes will be on the mic for the 110th running of the Indy 500. He just stopped by Tony Katz in the morning news to chat it up. And if you're headed to the Indianapolis Motor Speedway, or maybe you're already there, just a heads up, rain is expected between 2 and 3 this afternoon.
15: The higher amounts that we're expecting, and even that, you know, we're talking maybe up to a half inch or so all told, would be more kind of southeast of the metro.
14: Joe Neal, National Weather Service, Indianapolis. He says rain is possible for the aforementioned Indy 500. Right now, it looks like it's going to hover around the speedway about 2 or 3 in the afternoon Sunday, but he says more data is needed for the forecast to be refined. Beech Grove City schools say catalytic converters were stolen from all its school buses overnight. Classes are still going on, but the district says that if your child doesn't have a ride to school, they could get an excused absence. An Indianapolis DoorDash driver shot in the head but survived and shared his story with Fox 59.
16: Turn around, this guy comes out of the bushes right there. He's got a balaclava on. He starts pulling out a gun. As I'm running away, I catch a round right back behind the jaw.
14: IMPD is still looking into this. This happened on the north side yesterday along Michigan Road. Indiana Attorney General Todd Rokita says his office is going after people he says are price gouging.
17: Rokita's office is formally investigating 30 major fuel retailers following consumer complaints of possible price gouging.
18: And that's where I have to start asking questions. When I see infuelwatch.com shows something way out of kilter, that's not the end of the story. That's the beginning of it.
17: That's Rokita at a Thursday news conference. After Indiana Governor Mike Braun declared an energy emergency in April, Indiana's 7% gasoline sales tax and, more recently, the gas excise tax were temporarily suspended. The Attorney General's office was also ordered to monitor price fluctuations at gas stations to guarantee savings for Hoosiers at the pump. Sheriff Lewis, 93 WIBC Mobile News.
14: And the feds say they are prosecuting a guy who you probably agree belongs in jail.
19: Benny Bryant from Evansville is a bad, bad man, according to the police. He displayed guns in a social media video back in 2024, even though he had prior convictions on his record and was not allowed to own a gun. Officers chased him and he pulled out a Glock, but they eventually got the gun out of his hands and put those hands of his in handcuffs. They found heroin on him as well. He pled guilty to several charges and got a 20-year federal prison sentence this week. John Herrick, 93, WIBC Mobile News.
14: The 14th annual Rockin' in Maine event returns to Speedway tonight from 5 to 10. So after you're done with Carb Day, just head over to that event. It's free. Lots of music. And sports on WIBC at 8:34. NASCAR driver Kyle Busch died at the age of 41 Thursday. Denny Hamlin called him one of the sport's fiercest drivers. Jimmy Johnson said that Busch was one of NASCAR's greats. He says, we all lost a friend. The drive for five at the Indianapolis 500 starts Sunday. Elio Castroneves making his 26th start. He said Thursday he doesn't think about his age or how long he's been doing this.
20: I wouldn't be coming here if I feel it. I'll tell you that. We are so involved and so into it. We love so much, not only the sport, but this place. I feel that I have opportunity not only to go out there and teach those kids how it's done. That's why I'll keep coming back.
14: And today's Carb Day, last practice for the drivers. Cars roll out at 11, and the Indiana Fever list Caitlin Clark is probable for tonight's game against the Golden State Valkyries. They caught everybody off guard Wednesday who came to the game. She was listed out 2 hours before the tip. Sports brought to you by Ball State Athletics. I'm Ryan Hedrick on the Level on the Go and at WIBC.com at 8:35. Traffic on the fives. What are you watching for us, Matt Bear?
3: We are in Speedway right now, Ryan. And check it out, 16th Street. And yeah, it's full westbound 16th Street from Tibbs Avenue over to the 16th Street roundabout. And eastbound 16th also. Tight from the roundabout over to Exeter at Tibbs Avenue. Northbound Polk is also jammed. 10th Street up to 16th for Carb day traffic. Now looking at northbound 465 on the northwest side, crash at West 71st, blocking the left lane. That's a car versus the wall. No delay at the moment. 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
0: 56 degrees in the American Standard Cooling Weather Center. 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
5: Dow futures are up 293. NASDAQ futures up 108. Tony Katz, 93, WIBC. Good morning. The Dow futures have the Dow right now over 50,000. And yet we've got the highest gas prices on a Memorial Day in the last 4 years. I will admit to you, everything is weird. Oil prices, $96.06 on the West Texas crude. Yes, under $100, but who knows how long that's going to last. Brent crude at $103.10. I only hope it continues to trend down. The 10-year Treasury has calmed down a little bit from getting into the 4.6s yesterday at 4.548. It is still not going to bring relief to the mortgage world on the 30-year fixed. Gold at $4,516 an ounce. Really unchanged. Silver at $75.45. That is the ounce price. And Bitcoin right now at $77,371. I'm with you that this is annoying and unfun. This would be much easier to tolerate if there was movement on Iran to end the regime. I believe this to be true, and I believe the waiting a mistake. Some people said, Tony, people are waiting for the Hajj to be over, the pilgrimage to Mecca, waiting for that to be done before resuming an attack. I believe the president truly believes that some level of deal can be made, or he wants to know he truly exhausted every option. Do I think that he's making a mistake at this stage? I think he's making a mistake. I didn't feel that way in the first couple weeks. I feel that way now, and I have. But it will be the same as it ever was until it changes. And I will tell you, I had made the call that the bombing would resume 2 weeks ago, before the China trip. Yeah, I did not get that right. The president is willing to be much more waited out than I anticipated. I find it personally frustrating. Other people might find it to be fine, and he knows what he's doing, and there it is. I have zero trust for the Iranian regime, as rational people would have zero trust for the Iranian regime, and time allows them to engage in reconstituting. We know their actions. We know their movements. Yes, I trust American intelligence and Israeli intelligence to know these things. Things get missed. You have a checklist, and still somehow you forgot something on the list. That's my concern. That time, at this moment, is no longer on our side. It creates time for them. It's on theirs. And I don't want time on the side of terrorists. Never do.

0: 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And at Sullivan's, we're taking an additional 10% off all premium patio furniture and 20% off umbrellas. So get ready for summer at Sullivan's.
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2: We have got 56 degrees in the American Standard Cooling Weather Center. The time right now is 8:46. 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
3: 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Good morning. Good to be with you. It's time to play America's favorite game. What the heck is that television theme song? Here is how we play our game. Producer Carl has selected a television theme song from yesteryear. I have to guess what it is, but on Fridays, no, turn it off, Carl. I got it from here, son. I got it understood. On Fridays, we do a Film Friday, and producer Carl picks a piece of music from a famous film, and we have to guess what that film is. I'm allowed to use the chat room for help, or I'm allowed to phone a friend, and just because I'm a glutton for punishment, hey, Matt Bear, let's phone a friend. From what film is that music?
4: A very Jonas Christmas movie, Tony.
3: Nicely done. Well played. Well played. Sometimes Carl makes it too easy. He's pounding down, loaded up and don't ever play anything I got on the soundboard, kitten. Eastbound and Down. Cletus! This is from Smokey and the Bandit.

0: what they say can't be done.
1: I'm going to let us take this to break, man. Why not?
0: And it's short time to get there. I'm eastbound, just watch old Bandit run.
1: So good. Good choice for this carb day. So here's what we've got on carb day. We've got Hammer, Nigel, and JMV starting at 11 a.m. Don't forget to listen to Casey. It's the sign-off as she moves on. She's heading east, young woman. Heading east. All the best to her, Jim, the whole family. Very cool. I do love new chapters. I think that's groovy.
2: He's
1: then Hammer,
2: down.
1: Nigel with JMV. That will be at 11. Then I am live at Greek's Pizzeria in South Broad Ripple, 49th and College. Right, get any pizza, any kind. Breadsticks are on me. And we may have some other cool giveaway stuff. So come on out and say hello this carb day. And then Hammer Nigel will be live from the track carb day, making that happen. So you're going to want to be here on WIBC, not just today, but all weekend. We've got parade tomorrow and then race day starting at 6 a.m. I will be there trackside with JMV. We will have the whole team out there. We'll be bringing you all the updates from the track, looking at the weather, talking to drivers, getting people to the track safe. Matt Bear will have the traffic reports for you. And then it's IBC for race day. Listening to the race, the greatest call in all of sports, Mark Janes and the team. Awesome. It is here. Memorial Day has finally arrived. And could not be happier. Don't forget, there's a reason we celebrate Memorial Day weekend. There's a reason we have Memorial Day. Think of those who gave all. Do that. Tell your kids about it. Share it with friends. Remember why we're here. It's important. It is very, very important. This isn't just about, you know, barbecues. And it isn't just about the race. It's about all of it. Starting with how lucky we are to be together and be here at this time. I will catch you guys at noon live at Greek's Pizzeria, 49th and College. Maybe Matt Farrell make his way over there and we'll force feed him some breadsticks. I don't know what's going to happen. I have no idea. I'm not in charge, but I will be there. That's at Greek's Pizzeria, 49th and College, South Broad Ripple. You will be there and I'll see you then. One more time for Casey Daniels. And then, well, that's that. Matt Farrell's got traffic. Let me send you out the right way.
0: He's found it down.
3: That sounds good. Perfect for carb day traffic as we check out westbound 16th Street. And that's jammed Exner over to the roundabout with Main Street and Crawfordsville Road. And, of course, those eastbound lanes also jammed before the track as you make your way from the roundabout over to Olin Avenue. 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
14: We got a fun Hammer and Nigel show this afternoon. Bobby Ewing, Patrick Duffy in studio, Linda Pearl, Pam's mom from The Office in studio. Let's have a day.
15: Coming up in 2 minutes from the Price Point Comfort Mitsubishi Electric Studios, what lies in store with the Indiana weather today? What has Beech Grove schools both stressed and scrambling? And what has the Indiana Attorney General upset? Those stories and more after Fox News Radio. 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WIBC HD1 Indianapolis. It's 9 o'clock.
16: Will this keep President Trump from bombing Iran again? I'm Dave Anthony, Fox News. Secretary of State Marco Rubio says there's a bit of progress in talks trying to work out a deal.
17: I don't want to exaggerate it, but there's been a little bit of movement, and that's good. The fundamentals remain the same. Iran can never have a nuclear weapon.
16: Rubio's in Sweden for a NATO gathering and is also critical of Iran trying to charge tolls in the Strait of Hormuz as it keeps blocking shipping while the U.S. keeps blockading Iran's ports. Ebola keeps getting worse. In an African outbreak, the head of the World Health Organization says the risk is very high for a worsening spread of the virus in Congo, with 750 cases there, nearly 180 deaths. And Fox's Carly Shimkus reports.
18: We now have a health update on the American doctor who tested positive and was sent to Germany for treatment. Officials say Dr. Peter Stafford is severely weakened, although not in critical condition. His family has tested negative.
16: The doctor's wife and four children are quarantined in a separate unit. Racing fans are in shock. Kyle Busch is dead at age 41, days after falling ill and going to a hospital. Drivers are shocked, too.
19: Kyle and I, just to be fully transparent, we were rivals. We were not friends.
16: But Brad Keselowski tells Fox Kyle Busch
19: is the first ballot NASCAR Hall of Famer. Without a doubt, the whole community is stunned. He's won 234 NASCAR races. That's a record that I don't think will ever be broken.
16: Bush's last win was in a NASCAR truck race just last Friday. Stephen Colbert is out of a job.
20: If you're just tuning into The Late Show, you missed a lot.
16: That's how he opened his last show, and a Beatle helped close it. McCartney was Colbert's final guest on The Late Show. CBS taking it off the air, saying it's a yearly financial decision. But Colbert, a vocal Trump critic, his supporters say it's political. And the president wrote on Truth Social after the last show, no talent, no ratings, calling Colbert a total jerk, adding, thank goodness he's finally gone. 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
15: A wet weekend may be what lies ahead. Partly cloudy and 58 degrees in the Circle City. 67 is your high today. I'm John Herrick. Here's what's trending at 9:02. Rain is supposed to fall across Indiana today, and Joe Neal with the National Weather Service in Indianapolis takes a look at the timeline.
1: Really expecting those chances to start ramping up mid-afternoon into the late afternoon and then overnight hours. So we should have several hours through this morning where we should be dry. Looking at highs in the metro today, mid to upper 60s.
15: He says there are rain possibilities for Sunday's Indy 500, and that rain could start falling around 1 o'clock, which is not long after the green flag is supposed to drop. 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An incident involving catalytic converters in Beech Grove.
3: The district reporting all school buses are inoperable this morning because the catalytic converters were stolen out of them overnight. They say school is in session, but if you cannot get your student to school because they don't have a ride, that day is excused.
22: Crazy.
15: That report from our news gathering partners at Fox 59. Indiana Attorney General Todd Rokita says there have been over 170 consumer complaints about suspected price gouging ever since Governor Mike Braun issued an energy emergency order last month. So Rokita says he's looking at the behavior of 30 major fuel retailers.
23: Luckily, we have under the Deceptive Consumer Sales Practices Act, we have 5 years. You know, so the emergency, the crisis is quick and we're reacting to it, but the cleanup at the end of this might take a little bit longer.
15: That's Rokita at a Thursday press conference. The average price for gas across Indiana today is $4 a gallon, according to AAA. That's down 20 cents from this time last week, but it's also 80 cents higher than this time last year. The Indiana Fever back in action tonight to face the Golden State Valkyries. Tip-off set for 7:30. Pregame coverage starts at 7 right here on WIBC. The Fever have listed guard Caitlin Clark as probable with a back injury. And with a look at traffic at 9:04, here's Matt Baer.
24: Yeah, John, we're over in Speedway and check it out, westbound 16th, and it's jammed from Exeter over to the roundabout. Same with the eastbound lane, 16th Street loaded up. Main Street over to Tibbs Avenue and northbound Polkham not moving from 10th up to 16th. 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
28: Rather cloudy skies today with a chance for isolated showers this morning. Most of the activity ramps up this afternoon with a chance for scattered showers and a few rumbles of thunder. We'll see a high at 66 degrees. Chance for rain continues overnight with lows in the upper 50s. I'm Fox 59 meteorologist Amber Hardwick for 93 WIBC.
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29: Well, we want it open. We want it free. We don't want tolls. It's international. It's an international waterway. They're not charging tolls. Right now, they are losing $500 million a day is what it's projected. I don't know. It sounds like a lot of money, but whether it's $500 or $200 or $300, they're losing a lot of money. There hasn't been a ship that's been able to get through without our approval. And the Navy has done an amazing job. And No ship is going to Iran, as you know. No ship is going to or out of Iran without our approval.
0: Can they keep their highly enriched uranium?
29: No, no. We get the highly enriched. We will get it. We don't need it. We don't want it. We'll probably destroy it after we get it. But we're not going to let them have it.
2: We don't want it, but we don't want them to have it either. Trump, making our military sound like the bosses that they are, says the U.S. will eventually take control of Iran's highly enriched uranium stockpile, says the uranium could later be destroyed because the U.S. doesn't want them to keep it. We don't want them to have nuclear weapons. The deeper argument here is that we have to enforce it. Just look at 1990s North Korea, because we had endless negotiations, temporary freezes, then eventually there was a nuclear armed regime anyway. So the point is, if you're going to draw red lines like this, you eventually have to enforce it.
15: You know, you bring up a great point in the nuclear armed North Korea. Keep in mind, it was 1994. President Bill Clinton, this was supposed to be a big deal. President Bill Clinton signed this historic nuclear treaty with North Korea, and we're going to give them, you know, billions of dollars in aid because their people were starving and impoverished. And we were going to give them all this money in exchange. North Korea was going to agree to not develop a nuclear weapon. And Casey, what did they do?
2: Got a nuclear weapon.
15: Immediately developed a nuclear weapon. So Donald Trump and his argument with Iran does have historical precedent that just because, you know, Barack Obama had signed an agreement with Iran where Iran said they weren't going to develop a nuclear weapon doesn't mean that they would honor that agreement.
2: Iran says that the uranium they have is for peaceful purposes like research and medicine. If you believe that, I have a townhouse that you could buy. Reports say Iran may still have hundreds of kilograms of enriched uranium. The exact amount is unclear. Pakistan reportedly helping mediate talks between the two countries to avoid any major conflict. I want to talk about something that's very interesting, though, because this happened in the Oval Office yesterday. Donald Trump taking spontaneous interaction with the media, having another Oval Office Q&A. And he is by far the most press accessible president in modern times. And you have to look at how he uses not only TV, but the internet in terms of sheer volume of interactions with reporters. Now, accessibility, not the same thing as transparency, but he is so accessible to the press. They covered a wide range of topics yesterday.
15: And that's something Donald Trump gets absolutely zero credit for. If you ever doubted yourself that the media is totally in the bag for the Democrats and the liberals, and I'm sure you haven't because we've got a million examples of it, but Donald Trump gets absolutely no credit for that. By the way, Biden was completely unavailable for the press. Hardly ever did a press conference. Tough to get Joe Biden to answer questions from the press, and I understand why. Because his physical ability to do that deteriorated very quickly, but the press never hammered him on that. And then you've got the complete opposite, which is what the press always wants. The press wants accessibility. They want you to answer their questions. And Donald Trump is the most press accessible president in the history of this country. And he gets absolutely no credit for it whatsoever.
2: Think about everything that he does. He has these impromptu gaggles before boarding Marine One. He does the Oval Office Q&As. He does long cabinet meeting exchanges. He does Air Force One press sessions. He does these rally-style media moments. And he takes questions daily, sometimes multiple times a day. Now, it's been reported 129 interviews or press conferences in his first 100 days of his second term. About 1,009 press questions were answered in the first month that he took office. He had roughly 493 media interactions in his first year of his second term. And Joe Biden had 266 media engagements in his first year. Barack Obama, very few formal interactions. And George W. Bush, he was more controlled and scripted with press access. So it's just amazing. They just throw questions at him, any topic, and he loves it, loves the camera, and he'll answer.
4: Well, you listed all of those ways that Donald Trump is accessible, and rightly so, but you left out one that is probably the most shocking and actually proves the point better than any of them. Every one of the press has his personal cell phone number and call him all the time, and he answers. I was on Twitter the other day, and there was some random British reporter from, I think, it wasn't the BBC, but it was Sky News or somebody else in Britain, and she was talking about how, well, I have Donald Trump's personal number, and I called him, and he answered, and we talked for about 5 minutes about the state of Iran and U.S.-British relations. This is some random reporter that's not even in our country. She's in Great Britain, and she's got Donald Trump's phone number, and Donald Trump answers her phone calls at any time that, you know, for the most part, whenever she calls. So, yes, Donald Trump, easily the most accessible president in history. The press loves that. He's giving the press exactly what the press wants, which is a million sound bites and a million opportunities for different stories. Did the press give him any thank you? They give him any credit? Is anybody other than us?
2: No, they malign him.
4: Of course. And nobody other than us giving Donald Trump the credit for being this accessible.
2: He also communicating directly through social media. You know, Ronald Reagan was called the great communicator. He was a strong communicator, but he was protected. I think you could look at Donald Trump and say he's the great communicator who is unprotected because there's no filter.
4: Well, and so that's to Donald Trump's detriment sometimes because everything is not well thought out. This week is a perfect example when a reporter asked him the question about Iran and how it's affecting Americans' finances, and unfiltered Donald Trump says, I'm not thinking about Americans' finances when I'm negotiating with Iran. Okay, so a professional political communications team is probably going to want to word that a little bit differently, right?
2: I'd like to be focused.
4: Even if it is true, a professional communications team is probably going to want to massage that a little bit so it doesn't come off so blunt and potentially negative for Donald Trump. So, you know, he has a personal political downside to being so available and so unfiltered, and he doesn't care. He does it anyway. It's all these other, so look, I get it. We praise Donald Trump on certain things. We rip Donald Trump on certain things. But the fact that this guy just is so authentically himself and does not care what the press thinks of him and is out there going to answer all these questions, people do not give Donald Trump enough credit for that.
2: Well, he is certainly the most media present president ever. He also likes to dominate the news cycle. So there is a little bit of that narcissistic attitude of me, me, me, me, me involved in there. So let's get through some of these other questions that he fielded. He was talking about the new granite walkway that's outside the Oval Office that, of course, he likes to claim that, you know, he wants to take credit for it. He paid for it.
5: Again. She was noticing how clean and beautiful
29: it's clean. That's right. Well, that's the way I do. Clean. You take a look outside. We had a broken, broken path. It was so terrible coming into the White House. It was slate. Slate's a roofing material. It's not a walking material. But the slate was all broken and chipped and terrible. And I put down a new granite floor and paid for it myself, by the way. But I put down a nice new granite floor. It looks beautiful. It's actually getting rave reviews. It's beautiful. It's terrible having people walking up to the White House and they're walking over broken tiles and broken floors. So now we just finished. It's going to be finished when the moldings are put on. But we just, you might take a look at it. I don't know if you've seen it, but it's beautiful.
2: The problem with this question or this conversation is that it doesn't affect Americans what the walkway is like inside the Oval, walking into the Oval Office. We care about the cost of groceries, gas, car insurance, home insurance, health insurance, and everything else that we're paying for.
4: Yeah, but it seems like the press is obsessed with things like ballrooms and an arch and the walkway and, you know, the photographs that Donald Trump put up of the past presidents and Joe Biden showed that it was the pen. There's a lot of interior decor discussions happening at the White House. I'd like to see somebody do a deep data dive into that. Donald Trump talks about interior decorating more than any other president in history. And look, the press asks him about interior decorating more than any other president in history.
2: Here he is talking about what would happen to the country if the Democrats take control of Congress.
6: So do you think if Democrats were to take control of Congress again, they would immediately begin the impeachment process?
29: I think if Democrats took control of the Congress, I think that, and let's say took control of the country, I think that this country's finished. These people are sick. They suffer from Trump derangement syndrome, but really they have bad policy. They have horrible policy. They cheat on elections. They get elected by cheating on elections. But you would have two states added, they'll terminate the filibuster immediately. Republicans should do that. They'll terminate the filibuster. You'll have Washington, D.C., and you'll have Puerto Rico as a state, which will be a disaster, which would be four Senate seats, tremendous numbers of electoral college votes. That's really bad, but you will have the destruction of our country. They want to go to 21 Supreme Court judges. That's their perfect number. They talk about 13, but they want to go to 21. 21 Supreme Court judges. If they get in power, I think this country would be maybe finished. If I didn't win the election, I'll say this. We've become the hottest country anywhere in the world. We were a dead country 2 years ago. If I didn't win this election, we would have been a country that was essentially would have been, I don't even know that we would have been a country any longer. They were destroying our country. They were letting hundreds of thousands, millions of people pour through our southern border, criminals, people from jails, people from mental institutions, drug dealers and drug addicts. They were sending everybody, countries were sending everybody that they didn't want by the millions, 25 million people. If I didn't win this election, I believe our country would have been finished.
2: It's good that he's talking about some of his wins and painting a picture of the dystopian society that would happen if the Democrats do take control. He mentioned Puerto Rico, and you know what? It clicked in my brain that just this morning, there's this song that's trending on social media. It's called the Puerto Rico song, made by AI, by the way. Just this morning, ABC News saying that that's the song of the summer. I thought, isn't that interesting? Just the day after Donald Trump is saying that the Democrats want to make Puerto Rico a state and how awful that idea is, the very next morning you have ABC News saying this Puerto Rico song is the song of the summer.
4: What are you saying, Casey? That there's a campaign? Big Puerto Rico has created this campaign and is influencing our media and our president?
2: Hey, I've learned that there are not a lot of coincidences. We've got more from Donald Trump. You're listening to Casey and Jim. It is 93 WIBC.
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30: 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So far, we've received more than 160 complaints about potential gas gouging, and we're investigating each one of them. These complaints, combined with our own monitoring, have led us to opening formal investigations into over 10 major retailers and wholesalers. 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These investigations are going to take time. We are only going where the facts lead us and where, like all professional investigations, such facts exist. The moment we take the next step, we'll let you know. We remain committed to holding accountable anyone who exploits Hoosiers during this emergency.
1: To file a complaint, go to IndianaConsumer.com.
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2: NASCAR morning legendary driver Kyle Busch, after his sudden death at age 41. He was one of the most successful and also controversial NASCAR drivers of his generation. Two NASCAR Cup Series championships, 63 Cup Series wins, and over 200 wins across NASCAR's top divisions. He's been called one of the greatest, a pure racer. Even his rivals are praising him despite years of on-track feuds. He really pushed not only his teammates, but his competitors, and he also pushed the buttons of the media as well. And I believe that kind of contributes to the popularity explosion of NASCAR when the drivers, they're allowed to have real personalities instead of being these sanitized, watered down, corporate branded people. He definitely had some rough edges and a bit of an ego, but he was also authentic and a family man. It kind of reminds me of boxing. You know, when you had like Ali and Frazier, that felt real. Like you want these people to be real, not just these yes men corporate sponsored athletes.
4: What a shock this was yesterday. Kyle Busch, by the way, Kyle Busch, not just some run of the mill NASCAR driver, the winningest driver in NASCAR National Series history. Mm-hmm. And he passes away suddenly at the age of 41. This is like Michael Jordan passing away while he's still playing, or Tom Brady after he won his seventh Super Bowl. The only thing really comparable, and look, I understand that NASCAR is not as big a sport as the four major sports in this country, but I the only thing that I could like mentally compare this to was Lou Gehrig and, you know, him passing away via ALS in his prime with the Yankees. And of course, he stood there and made the famous speech, you know, today I feel like the luckiest man on the face of the earth. Lou Gehrig got to say goodbye. Kyle Busch didn't get to say goodbye. He was just, you know, there were reports that he had a sinus infection, wasn't feeling good about a week ago, admitted himself into the hospital a few days ago, and things went south in a hurry. There's not a whole lot of details about his illness specifically beyond that, but this was a real shock yesterday, and a lot of people are just, you read about this and you're like, this just, it doesn't make sense. The guy's 41 years old. He's the winningest driver in NASCAR history. He's been racing all season long, having a good season, doing just fine. Gets this little cold or this sinus infection, is in the hospital, and yesterday he's gone. A lot of people are just having trouble making sense about it.
2: Yeah. In race communications from a recent race, he's requesting a doctor due to that sinus cold.
19: Kyle Busch has been suffering from a sinus cold all week. Lost five spots on that pit stop. He has asked to have medical attention available after the race. Here's his radio.
20: And can somebody try to find Bill Heisel, the Kendrick doctor guy? Tell him I need him after the race, please.
21: Hey, do you want Mr. Bill at your car or in the, at your bus after the race?
20: Bus, I'm going to need a shot. Copy. He'll be at your bus. Mm-hmm.
19: Racing can't be any fun when your head is completely stuffed up like that.
2: I read somewhere that sinus infections can in fact become lethal, that there's the potential that it erodes through the sinus into the brain and actually has a really high mortality rate.
4: Yeah, and there's some other reports that came out yesterday. All of a sudden, we know more about sinus infections than, you know, we ever have, because there was a lot of medical professionals that were coming out and talking about this. Also can develop into pneumonia, which can be, you know, fairly serious on occasion. But I saw, even there were a lot of doctors that I saw on social media yesterday that said, you know what, I don't want to speculate on this, because it could be dozens and dozens and dozens of different things that actually ended up causing his passing. And we just don't have enough information to even speculate at this point on it.
2: So his fan base, known as Rowdy Nation, became one of the biggest brands in NASCAR. A lot of tributes pouring out for him. And he clearly helped define NASCAR's modern era. The way that some of the older legends, they shaped the early generations. And this clip was floating around social media all day yesterday.
0: And a bow in front of the fans that are all on their feet down here at the Monster Mile. And Michael Waltrip said earlier in the race that a confident Kyle Busch is a dangerous Kyle Busch. Your 69th victory in this series, your fifth right here. Why do these moments never get old, Kyle?
5: Because you never know when the last one is, you know. So I know all too well, unfortunately, with the cup stuff, but you know, here with the truck stuff right now is
2: you never know when the last one is. Enjoy every moment. I mean, if you're not taking something away from that, do you have a heart? Do you have a heartbeat?
4: Yeah, that was kind of a creepy piece of audio here. Him talking about how, wow, you never know when it's going to be your last race. And then all of a sudden,
2: it was
4: 10 days later, it's, you know, he's at his last race. And I think you're exactly right on this, Casey. I think this gives everybody pause. This guy is so successful at what he does. One of the greatest to ever do an extraordinarily competitive sport. He's 41 years old. He's got a wife and kids, and he just feels a little sick. And he ends up getting admitted to the hospital and ends up passing away very, very quickly. I think all of us took a little pause in this and a good chance to reflect on what's important in life, because we know our time here is short, and for Kyle Busch it was shorter than it should have been.
2: Yeah, a not so gentle reminder to appreciate every day and everyone that you love. 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
23: Rain is supposed to fall, but how much? Right now you've got a partly cloudy sky, 58 degrees in the Circle City, but it feels like 52. I'm John Herrick. Here's what's trending at 9:30. That rain's supposed to cause issues. Not until later today, though. Joe Neild with the National Weather Service in Indianapolis gives specifics on amounts.
24: Higher amounts that were expecting, and even that, you know, we're talking maybe up to a half inch or so all told, would be more kind of southeast of the metro.
23: He estimates rain chances during the Indy 500 on Sunday to be at about 60%, but they'll know more about that in the next 2 days. Your place for the race is right here on 93 WIBC. The racing world stunned by the death of 2-time NASCAR Cup Series champion Kyle Busch. Baden Boyer was among the fans who had been gathering outside the Richard Childress Racing Museum in Welcome, North Carolina, leaving cards and flowers.
25: I wanted to be with other fans who were, you know, trying to get through, trying to process this really sudden news, and just come together and see what we could do for each other.
23: And then on top of that, Bush was taken to a hospital with severe illness, but then died a short time later. He was 41 years old. He ranks 9th on the all-time NASCAR Cup Series wins list and 1st in overall wins between the top 3 NASCAR divisions. And shopping experts say this Memorial Day weekend can be good for bargain hunters. They say you'll find good deals on furniture, mattresses, appliances, and tools, as well as spring clothing that will transition well into summer. They also advise you to wait to buy TVs, computers, grills, and cars because you can find better deals on them in the fall. And your opening bell report on 93 WIBC. Right now, so far, the Dow is up 416 points to 50,795. The S&P trending up 31 points to 7,497. And the NASDAQ has gained 107 points so far to 29,554. I'm John Herrick on the level, on the go, and on WIBC.com.
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0: Secretary of State Marco Rubio says Cuba now considered a national security threat to the United States. Rubio saying that Cuba has close relationships with China, Russia, Iran, and Venezuela, and their location makes them strategically dangerous to the United States.
1: Here's the problem we have. We'll engage with the Cubans we have. Our ambassadors met with them recently. The CIA director was down there a few weeks ago. There's some State Department communications that occur. I just don't see a lot of, at the end of the day, they got to make a decision. Their system doesn't work, right? Their economic system does not work. It's broken. And you can't fix it with the current political system that's in place. They just don't comprehend how to do it. And it's a failed state. Like, their economy and the model they're trying to follow in Cuba doesn't resemble what anyone is doing anywhere in the world. I mean, there are other ways to do it that can provide the people of Cuba prosperity and opportunity. And it's what I said in the video to them the other day. You look at Cuba, in the Bahamas, in Jamaica, in the Dominican Republic, here in Florida. Cuba's surrounded by places where people have the right to do things like own a business, work for themselves, and be able to vote and for the leaders that govern them and or replace them. So if that's possible all around Cuba, why isn't it possible? Why is that not possible inside of Cuba? And right now, there just doesn't seem to be people over there in charge of the regime who are in any way open to any of those changes. And the things they talk about economically are cosmetic in nature. They're not real, because that's what they've gotten used to all these years, is just buying time and waiting us out.
0: Hostile foreign powers operating close to America's borders, unacceptable. But this is what happens when we have had years of this soft diplomacy.
2: Yeah, that's exactly right. And Donald Trump, whether you like it or not, what Donald Trump has done in his first 18 months is address an incredible number of very difficult issues, both internally and externally here in this country, that presidents before him have just kicked the can down the road forever. Hey, let's remember, let's go way back to when George W. Bush was president. He was like the beginning of opening up the southern border. George W. Bush did not have big problems with illegal immigration in this country. There was an incredible amount of illegal immigration in this country under George W. Bush. We know there was a bunch under Obama. Obviously, Biden made it worse than anything. So you can look internally and say, look, the open border was a problem for a long time. No president wanted to address it. Kick the can down the road. Donald Trump comes in, boom, got that taken care of. Venezuela, a problem for 20 or 30 years. Donald Trump's like, we're not doing this, you know, signing a resolution or an executive order that says Venezuela's doing bad stuff. No, we're going to go in there and fix the problem. Same thing with Iran and same thing now with Cuba. You have to give Donald Trump an incredible amount of credit for addressing all of these problems that all the previous presidents, you put it very nicely, Casey, by calling
0: soft diplomacy.
2: Soft diplomacy. That is a fancy term for saying, not gonna do nothing about this problem. That's the next guy's problem.
0: It's like the hard sell and the soft sell, the hard close and the soft close.
2: Yeah, except the problem
0: is... Soft diplomacy.
2: The problem is nobody was closing anything. They were just kicking the can down the road. And Donald Trump has addressed those sort of things in a number of different areas, both in this country and geopolitically. And he does not get enough credit for that. And I know why, because a lot of people have Trump derangement syndrome. And it does seem like he goes about these things kind of haphazardly.
0: So he has hinted that the U.S. could take a stronger action against Cuba, more so than previous presidents were willing to take, but he also said we're not going to escalate things. So you never know which way it's going to land. But at the end of the day, the future of Cuba belongs to the people of Cuba. They need to do something about this as best they can. Now, you've also got the report that they are now accepting an offer of $150 million in American aid. That's what Marco Rubio said. He went on to say that he has a letter in his pocket right now from different organizations, and they are prepared to do some distribution of money.
1: I have a letter in my pocket right now from humanitarian organization that's already operating inside of Cuba that's prepared to do the distribution. We were able to do about $6 million $6 million we've dedicated to it. Three of the $6 million were distributed inside of Cuba after the hurricane through the Catholic Church. Obviously, there's another $3 million that's being held up, by the way, by the Cubans through their permitting process. We might have just gotten a few days ago permission to do the other $3 million, but we're prepared to do more, but it has to be distributed by groups that are not linked to the regime or to that military company, Gaesa, because they'll just steal it and it'll never get to the people.
0: Right, exactly. They'll just steal it, which is what has been happening all along. So the aid would reportedly include food, medicine, and also humanitarian assistance. Now, he was asked Are we going to pull off another Maduro situation like we did on Castro? And this is what he had to say.
1: That was a grand jury in South Florida returned an indictment on Raul Castro. Nothing to do with us. It's a grand jury. The evidence is clear. He admits to it. Raul Castro openly admits and brags about he shot down civilian, gave the order to shoot down civilian airplanes.
3: And how would you get him here?
1: Well, I'm not going to talk about how we're going to get him here. If we were trying to get him here, why would I say to the media what our plans are about that? I know you have to ask, but why would I answer that? The bottom line, there's a lot. He's at that point, he becomes a fugitive of American justice. And, well, you know, if there's an announcement, I'm probably, we'll tell you afterwards, not before.
0: Yeah, smart answer. I mean, why would he tell the media the plans?
2: Of course. And look, I support what Donald Trump is doing in Cuba. That's a problem that has been around for 60 or 70 years. And eventually we've got to deal with it. And finally, Donald Trump is doing something about it and dealing with it. But make no mistake here. Let's follow the kind of breadcrumbs that have been left over the last week or two. We had that story, I think it was last week or the week before, about how Cuba is going to be purchasing 300 drones from either Russia or China or Iran or somebody. And these drones are going to be 90 miles off of the United States border. And now all of a sudden, Marco Rubio's coming out and saying, hey, this is a national security issue. Mm-hmm. So whether or not there are 300 drones that Cuba has purchased,
0: they're setting it up.
2: That's exactly right. They're doing the setup. And the same thing happened with the indictment of Raul Castro. The incident happened 30 years ago. He could have been indicted under the Clinton administration or the Biden administration or first Trump or Obama. Could have been indicted by any of those, but he wasn't. He was indicted this week so that, again, we can frame this as, hey, look what we did to Maduro. We've got the same indictment with you that we had with Maduro. That was our justification for grabbing him. Do you want to negotiate or not? The breadcrumbs are all leading us to exactly where we were yesterday when Marco Rubio gave this press conference.
0: When was the last time you went to Hooters?
2: You were with me, I believe.
0: Was I?
2: Yeah, you were. You and I were in Cleveland, Ohio, to do an event at the Rock and Roll Hall of Fame, which this is a long time ago. It had just opened up. This was like the early to mid.
0: It's been a couple decades.
2: It's been a while, but no, I don't know why I remember this, but yeah, this was.
0: I feel like the last time I was at a Hooters, it was a bike night.
2: Oh, you might have. You asked me when the last time I was at a Hooters. That was the last time. You were there, and we were with some other people that we were working with at the time, and we went to a Hooters, and that would. So
0: did I enjoy myself?
2: You know what? Actually, I think that your reaction was, and it might have been the first time you had ever been to a Hooters.
0: Yeah.
2: Your reaction was you were surprised at how good the wings were.
0: Okay.
2: you had the assumption that
0: people
2: are in here to see these women in tight shorts and tight tops, and that's why everybody comes. So therefore, the food must stink. I have no idea what their food's like today, but in like 1994, the food was pretty good at Hooters back then. So that's the last time I was at a Hooters.
0: They are trying to rebrand themselves as being more family friendly. This after some financial struggles, also some bankruptcy problems. The Hooters leadership says the company drifted too far into a hyper-sexualized image over the last 15 to 20 years, and now they're bringing new concepts, actually old, making them new again. Beach-themed sports restaurant, also a casual and playful style, and they want it to be family-friendly enough for couples and kids. Hooters saying, bring the kids on down.
2: Can you imagine? Are they going to start like a kids menu at Hooters? I can take my, 12-year-old to Hooters and he can get, a grilled cheese sandwich and chicken fingers.
0: Some locations.

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1: Nope, bring the kids, honey. 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
2: Mm-hmm.
1: That's a big about-face.
2: Imagine the sell that you have to do to your wife on that. Hey, honey, let's grab the kids. We're going out to eat. Oh, great. Where are we going to go? Hooters. What? No,
1: they're different now.
2: They're different now.
1: No, it's different.
2: Family friendly.
1: No, where are we going?
2: Trust me.
1: Hey, honey, there's this strip club on the south side that offers a free lunch buffet. We should just bring the kids. Really?
2: Totally
1: That's what
2: different.
1: You want to do?
2: Yeah. Anyway, no, but are you really ordering food at a strip club?
1: The amount. Casey, you'd be surprised at how many strip clubs.
2: Are there strip clubs anymore? I mean, haven't they all shut down?
1: I think there are. I don't have personal experience with them in a long, long time.
2: Good
1: but
2: for
1: yes,
2: you.
1: I'm assuming they still exist.
2: Good for me.
1: And yes, good for everyone. That was like a hallmark of strip clubs way back in the day. Free breakfast, free lunch buffet at the strip club. That was a thing for a long time. I'm sure it still exists somewhere.
2: Mm. 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
8: 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So far, we've received more than

0: 160 complaints about potential gas gouging, and we're investigating each one of them. These complaints, combined with our own monitoring, have led us to opening formal investigations into over 10 major retailers and wholesalers. Also, we've made official inquiries on nearly 100 additional retailers about their pricing. These investigations are going to take time. We are only going where the facts lead us and where, like all professional investigations, such facts exist. The moment we take the next step, we'll let you know. We remain committed to holding accountable anyone who exploits Hoosiers during this emergency.
1: To file a complaint, go to IndianaConsumer.com.
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7: We take this opportunity to feature some audio that perhaps you missed. 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No, I'm not talking about what I announced yesterday. This coming from the UK. You've got Radio Caroline. They did a false announcement. Happened because of a computer error, and it accidentally triggered Britain's official Death of a Monarch broadcast protocol.
8: This is Radio Caroline. We have suspended our normal programs until further notice as a mark of respect following the passing of His Majesty King Charles III. This is Radio Caroline. His Majesty King Charles III has passed away. As a mark of respect, we will now be playing suitable continuous music until further notice.
7: Suitable continuous
8: This is Radio music. Caroline. The news media has confirmed that His Majesty King Charles III has passed away. Consequently, as a mark of respect, Radio Caroline is suspending its normal programs.
7: And then they go on and play
9: God Save the King,
7: British National Anthem. So this radio station accidentally announcing that King Charles III had died, even though he was alive and publicly appearing that same day.
9: Oops.
7: What?
9: Now, so this is, here's why these happen. Because we see these every now and then, even here in the States, where somebody accidentally broadcasts something. And what media companies will do, especially with a major national figure in Britain like King Charles, is they will produce their obituaries in advance. And sometimes that's a written obituary that they can publish on the website. Sometimes it's a video package that the TV station can air. Sometimes it's a pre-recorded audio announcement that a radio can air. That the radio will air. And they do this because, you know, we all know, you know, everybody's going to die eventually, and you want to be prepared and have that information to go out as fast as possible.
7: So you're not scrambling.
9: Once it's confirmed. But obviously this was sitting in their computer system, and I accidentally got played, and I got a feeling somebody at that station's probably lost their job this morning.
7: Somebody's in some trouble. So the station manager had to publicly apologize to King Charles, also the listeners, and the royal family.
9: I found it interesting on that piece of audio, the announcer says that we will be playing respectful music.
7: Solemn music going
9: forward, but they started out with the Four Non-Blondes song, What's Going On? I wonder if, does that mean, okay, so that happened before the announcement. Is that a respectable piece of music that will be played after the announcement? These are the type of questions I'm left with. How are you changing your music programming once Charles dies, and will Four Non-Blondes still be part of it?
7: Right? So what's the format of that radio station? What's your guess? Radio Caroline. If they're playing Four Non-Blondes, I'm going to say it's either adult contemporary or it's some sort of alternative music
9: radio. It's kind of like one of those all-hit stations that plays hits for many decades. That's it. That's what I'm going to guess. Radio Caroline in the United Kingdom with a big screw up yesterday.
7: Another piece of audio. This is a blue-haired liberal who lives in Washington, D.C., just north of the White House. And here she is commenting that everything in D.C. is now beautiful, clean, and safe.
10: I'm going to dox myself because I'm moving, but I've lived near Meridian Hill Park in D.C. for almost 2 years now. And The water's never been in the pond there.
11: This has never happened before.
10: I was always too afraid to come here because of the homeless people, but they're all gone. And it seriously looks like Paris. I mean, I've never seen this many people out here.
11: I mean, look, everyone is enjoying it. Everybody.
10: A year ago, Trump said he was going to clean out D.C., and he did.
7: Oh.
10: It is clean, it's calm, it's quiet, except for the Chipotle down in Navy Yard, apparently this weekend, but I wasn't there for that. The homeless are out. The birds are chirping. The water is in. The ponds. The fountains are working. Thank you, Mr. This is the benefit of having a construction man as your president.
7: Turns out the city isn't a drug-riddled, lawless war zone after all. I can't wait to go and send all sorts of pictures back on social media. 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
20: Coming up in 2 minutes from the Price Point Comfort Mitsubishi Electric Studios, how the weather could affect your weekend plans in Indiana, why leaders at Beech Grove Schools are frustrated this morning, and drama around Diego, the latest around Indiana's Secretary of State. 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
21: Still no end in sight to the Iran conflict. I'm Dave Anthony, Fox News.
22: We have to start thinking about what do we do if a few weeks from now Iran decides we don't care, we're going to keep the straits closed, we're going to sink any ship that doesn't listen to us or doesn't pay us. Then someone's going to have to do something about it.
21: And Secretary of State Marco Rubio just said at a NATO gathering in Sweden, the U.S. could act alone, but some of our allies need that Strait of Hormuz shipping even more.
22: So I made that point today. I don't know if that would be a NATO mission necessarily, but it would certainly be NATO countries that can contribute to it.
21: President Trump's been very critical of NATO allies not helping. Rubio also said this morning there is a bit of progress in talks, but Fox's Jackie Heinrich reports from the White House.
23: A member of Iran's parliament
0: reportedly told state media this morning that Tehran could act first to break the ceasefire if it believed the U.S. was preparing to attack. President Trump is not giving away any clues about his next move after saying earlier this week he was willing to wait a couple of days for Iran's response and also that he was right on the borderline of potentially resuming military action.
1: The president wrote on Truth Social, new stock market record, and the Dow has hit a new all-time trading high. It's gaining more than 350 points. The president also wrote on Truth Social, thank goodness Stephen Colbert is finally gone, calling him a total jerk with no talent, no ratings, posting that after the last show for the very outspoken Trump critic last night.
15: We were here to feel the news with you, and I don't know about you, but I sure have felt it.
1: Colbert's supporters believe he was canceled for political reasons. CBS says it was a financial decision. Racing fans and drivers in disbelief at Kyle Busch's sudden death days after his 234th victory, the most in NASCAR history.
23: We do know he was hospitalized earlier in the week for a severe illness. And several people familiar with the situation telling the AP, Busch was testing in the Chevrolet racing simulator Wednesday when he became unresponsive and was transported to the hospital. Again, still do not know how the NASCAR legend died.
1: Madison Scarpino, Bush was only 41. 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
6: 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On the level. On the go.
20: Taking a plain and simple look at the rain. Partly cloudy and 60 degrees in downtown Indy right now. I'm John Herrick. Here's what's trending at 10:02. It is supposed to be cloudy for most of today, and rain is supposed to pick up later on across Indiana. As for rain chances on Sunday during the Indy 500.
24: Still quite a bit of uncertainty. Chances certainly look higher in the afternoon and then in the morning. Morning hours more on the order of 20-30%. By the time we get to 1-2 p.m., we're talking 60% for showers.
20: Joe Neal with the National Weather Service in Indianapolis says they'll have the best details when we get to about 24 hours away. Beech Grove City Schools says catalytic converters were stolen from all of its school buses overnight. Classes will continue as scheduled today, but the district cannot provide any transportation now. Families who could not bring their children to school will see those kids get an excused absence. A Henry County political candidate requesting answers from state election leaders after a month of silence from Secretary of State Diego Morales, Johnette Cruz reports.
25: Randy Howard filed an official complaint in April accusing the Henry County Election Board of selective enforcement and election interference over campaign sign restrictions that actually violated state law. Howard has now escalated the issue to the Indiana Election Division, asking for a formal investigation or a direct referral to the Attorney General. This also comes as Attorney General Todd Rokita and other top Republicans have completely pulled their endorsement from Diego Morales, urging the embattled Secretary of State to drop out of the race. Johnette Cruz, 93 WIBC Mobile News.
20: Morales said Thursday, though, that he's staying in the race and he's looking forward to what Republican delegates decide on June 20th. President of the Indianapolis Motor Speedway, Doug Bowles, one of many people weighing in on the death of NASCAR driver Kyle Busch. Bowles said Thursday night that Busch was a fan favorite and loved for his competitive spirit and passion. The pylon at the Speedway is lit up with Busch's name and photo to honor him. And NTT saying today that it's extending its sponsorship of the NTT IndyCar Series. The new agreement says NTT has expanded its role beyond race analytics and fan engagement to provide advanced AI and data capabilities for Penske Entertainment and IndyCar. Roger Penske owns both Team Penske and the Indianapolis Motor Speedway. He says this partnership is based on trust and a shared commitment to innovation and excellence. A reminder, you can listen to Sunday's Indy 500 right here on 93 WIBC. I'm John Herrick on the level, on the go, and on WIBC.com.
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0: women on social media.
1: Yes, it is.
0: Here we go, Kevin.
1: All right. The scorned woman song.
0: It is, totally. You're not going to let me jam anymore?
1: No, come on. We got a lot to talk about
0: we
1: here.
0: We do.
1: It's a shorter show today.
0: We got a long way to go and a short time to get there. That's right, because Hammer and Nigel and JMV, they're coming on at 11 doing their broadcast from the track and all sorts of good fun. Okay, so you were just going through all of the lead stories on some of the different news outlets.
1: Yeah, so
0: please share.
1: Well, while we're on the air during the break, I always keep an eye on all the major news outlets to make sure, see if there's any breaking news that's going on while we're on the air so we can cover it. So Daily Mail, the lead story is Kyle Busch passing away. Drudge Report, the lead story is about Memorial Day. CNBC's lead story is about gas prices. NBC is about the House Republicans canceling the vote on curbing Trump and Iran. CNN's lead story?
0: Yeah.
1: Stephen Colbert's last show last night. If that doesn't just, I know we've got a million examples and it seems good, but here is another prime example of all these other websites talking about all the news of the day. And you go to CNN's website and it's about their liberal friend. Their liberal buddy, Stephen Colbert, and how Trump was so mean to him.
0: He
1: doesn't have a show anymore because Trump was so mean to him. Never mind the fact that the show lost $40 million a year and was massively unprofitable. Let's leave that part out of it. No, let's whine and cry over Stephen Colbert's last show because Trump was so mean to him.
0: Did you see he had his house band playing licensed music in the hopes that CBS would have to pay a fee?
1: Yeah, I did see that. Like, so, and by the way, just the gonads on this guy. His show's been losing $40 million a year.
0: And again,
1: your network cancels you, and the way that you try to stick it to him so that they lose even more money on their show. $40 million a year that show lost. Should have been off the air 10 years ago.
0: Do you think he's going to get a good reference on his way out the door?
1: Not from CBS.
0: So the lead story here in Indiana, politically anyway, is what's going on with the Secretary of State race.
1: Man, crazy
0: and
1: 24 hours.
0: It has been a topsy-turvy time, hasn't it? So you've got some top Indiana Republicans, U.S. Senator Jim Banks, also Indiana's Attorney General Todd Rokita, withdrawing their endorsement from Diego Morales and then supporting a different candidate, Max Engling. You've got the Indiana State Treasurer. He put out a message yesterday, and it was probably one of the most hard-hitting posts about the alleged corruption happening inside the Secretary of State's office. He said Indiana Republicans continue asking voters to ignore conduct we would condemn anywhere else. Boom!
1: Yeah, good for Daniel Elliott on saying something about it. It would have been great if he had been that vocal a couple of years ago. But
0: bingo. But where you been?
1: But welcome to the party. And again, you set a pretty low bar there talking about Daniel Elliott's state treasurer coming out with the hardest hitting statement from all the state politicos.
0: He said he was calling on Diego Morales to resign immediately so the party and the state can move forward, not just drop out of the race, but resign.
1: You're right, but keep in mind, the floor was set on expectations by Todd Rokita's press conference yesterday, where the reason given that Todd Rokita is pulling his endorsement, it's not all the corruption, it's not all the awful things that Diego Morales has done since he's been in office, it's because he can't win.
0: Right.
1: That's so yes, pretty easy for Daniel Elliott to come out and have a hard-hitting statement, because all the other hard statements were not hard-hitting at all.
0: It has nothing to do with the story about the deputy chief of staff, somebody who serves in Indiana's chief elections office and potentially being a non-U.S. citizen.
1: I don't think that's supposed to happen. And so that's part of it. Couple of things about all this. One of them, we talked about this yesterday, is I'm fascinated by the fact that both Jim Banks, senator from Indiana, and Indiana Attorney General Todd Rokita both had endorsed Diego Morales. Then both in a joint press release yesterday pulled their endorsement from Diego Morales. I am going to be so what are they going to do if Diego ends up winning his primary, which is only a month away? By the way, their preferred candidate, that aide that used to work for Jim Banks that
0: Max
1: jumped
0: Engling
1: in the race, he's only got 30 days here. We're gonna know who wins the primary in less than 30 days. So what do they do if Diego ends up winning the primary? Are Banks and Rokita gonna come back and say, okay, now we are gonna endorse you for the general? Are they gonna not endorse him? Are they just gonna keep quiet about it? Banks and Rokita have kind of boxed themselves into this position to where if the unthinkable happens and Diego Morales wins that primary, I'm not sure what they're going to do. And by the way, I don't think this is a slam dunk here that, you know, oh, because all of these establishment Republicans are asking for Diego to pull out of the race, that means there's no way he can win. Think about it. Think about this. Okay, so if, you know, you have Jamie Rittenauer and David Shelton that have been campaigning for a year about this now.
0: Have been running for
1: a long time. Both very...
0: Yeah, they told those two to kick rocks.
1: Well, and interesting is both of those, Rittenauer and Shelton, better than you would expect at the grassroots level. They do a pretty good job of getting signatures and going to all 92 counties and getting that grassroots support there. So imagine if you are a delegate that's going to vote in the convention and you've already been supporting either Rittenauer or Shelton. And let's say maybe that's 25% of the delegates. The reason why you probably supported one of those two is probably because of their grassroots efforts and probably because you're a little anti-establishment, because Diego's the establishment. So if I'm going to go for Rittenauer or Shelton, I'm obviously showing myself that I'm going to be a little anti-establishment here. And then you've got Mr. and Mrs. Establishment of the Republican Party in the state of Indiana, Banks and Rokita, coming out and saying, hey, we're throwing this new guy in at the last minute. We all want to vote for him. Imagine if you're a Rittenauer supporter or a David Shelton supporter and the Republican establishment, almost like the way the Democrats threw Kamala in the race in 2024, come up and say, no, we got our new guy. I know it's last minute, but we got our new guy. What are you going to say to that establishment? You're going to tell them to kick rocks. Mm-hmm. You're going to tell them to stick it. So I think they're going to have a hard time peeling off Rittenauer and Shelton voters here. And now you're throwing a third challenger into the mix with Diego Morales. And keep in mind, Diego Morales is still the incumbent. And while we know about all his corruption here in central Indiana, alleged corruption. Thank you. We talked about it yesterday. He is well liked outside of central Indiana. Northern Indiana.
0: He's got people saying that they're committing.
1: Northern Indiana, southern Indiana. State politics are not talked about in the media like they are here. He is very popular outside of central Indiana. So I think this concept that, oh, because Banks and Rokita have come out and asked him to pull, and you've got all these other politicos that have coordinated this messaging and talking about voting for the Banks aide instead of Diego, that, oh, automatic. Diego's cooked. There's no way he can win this primary coming up in a month. Yeah, not so fast, my friends.
0: So Rokita said that Morales had self-inflicted wounds and issues and argued that Republicans must avoid losing the office in November. Jim Banks echoed the message, called Max Engling a strong conservative who can keep the seat Republican and win statewide, again, reinforcing their goal. It doesn't matter who it is, as long as it's somebody who's Republican. And despite all of this, current Indiana Secretary of State Diego Morales says this.
2: You know what? I'm not leaving. I'm not leaving. I'm not leaving.
3: The show goes on.
1: Wolf of Wall Street.
3: To take me out of here. They're gonna need to send in the National Guard or f***ing SWAT team, because I ain't going nowhere.
0: Despite all of this, Diego Morales says that he's staying in the race and leaving the decision to the GOP convention delegates.
1: So okay. So think about this. Let's step back a few days here, because this all didn't just it all came down yesterday publicly, but you know that there were discussions likely going on behind the scenes. So this is probably how it went. It probably went like this. It probably went with Banks and Rokita's people going to Diego Morales quietly, not in public, and saying, hey man, jig's up. You need to shut it down. And Diego Morales probably said, what are you going to give me?
0: Oh.
1: Because that's the way it works in politics.
0: There's a job in India.
1: Right. That's the way it works in politics. When somebody wants something from you, even if it's to drop out and take yourself out of the race, okay, what are you going to give me for it?
0: So this is a negotiation.
1: And this is a public negotiation. So it's probably, so Banks and this is all speculation, but Banks and Rupita probably said, we're not giving you anything. And he said, okay, well, then I'm not leaving. And then they probably turn around and go, all right, then we're going to go to the media. And so they roll out their joint press release and Todd Rokita has his press conference and we're going to get all the other, you know, establishment Republicans in the state to post on social media about how you have to go. And then that'll push you out. And Diego Morales comes back yesterday afternoon and goes, yeah, no, I'm not going anywhere. What are you talking about?
0: He said delegates will decide who will be the Republican nominee for Indiana's Secretary of State. The decision belongs in the hands and only the hands of Republican convention delegates, and I'm confident I'll be renominated.
1: So if you're Diego Morales, why would you drop out of the race? Now, look, they may offer you some high-paying, cushy, do-nothing job somewhere, and that may be enough to make you drop out of the race. But short of that, why would you drop out of the race? You're the incumbent. You're likely in the lead right now, even with this new challenger. You still got $1 million in your campaign war chest, and there's only less than 30 days until the convention happens, and the new guy just jumped in the day before. Yeah, I can't see any reason. If you're Diego Morales, why would you drop out of the race at this point?
0: He says he looks forward to seeing Republican delegates in Fort Wayne on June 20th in service. Diego Morales, Secretary of State. Somebody needs a Donald Trump endorsement.
1: Wouldn't that be something? We saw that
0: all of a sudden you get the president involved in a state Secretary of State race.
1: Yeah, we saw that the Donald Trump and Banks, the Banks and Rokita wing split with Donald Trump when it came to the endorsement of Liz Brown, a state senator near Fort Wayne. They split there. Wouldn't it be something if they split? That's not going to happen. Fun to speculate on, Casey, but I doubt that you're going to see Donald Trump come out with an endorsement of Diego Morales at this point. Although Diego has certainly been a Trump fanboy and, you know, fallen in line with whatever Trump wants to do.
0: He certainly has, but, you know, there's a tight relationship there between Donald Trump and Jim Banks. So maybe
1: there is.
0: Senator Banks makes a phone call. Who knows? We'll see. You're listening to KC and Jim. 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
11: 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So far, we've received more than 160 complaints about potential gas gouging, and we're investigating each one of them. 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The moment we take the next step, we'll let you know. We remain committed to holding accountable anyone who exploits Hoosiers during this emergency.
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0: It is time for a little group therapy, and what's your problem? Guess what? I have the problem today.
1: It's you today. What's your problem, girl?
0: I have a problem with this robot security dog that's going to be used at the Indy 500. Oh, listen to it. It's moving. That dog's not barking. That thing's creepy. It's to help enhance event security. The technology being set up by Aslan Robotics. They call it the drone dog. It's supposed to act as an extra layer of surveillance support. However, this is the problem.
1: Yeah.
0: Here's my problem. Every time we add a robot to assist with public safety, we're quietly shifting away from human judgment to machine surveillance. What starts out as a tool at an event like the Indy 500 slowly becomes normalized infrastructure everywhere. Soon, it's going to be at stadiums, it's going to be at schools, it's going to be in neighborhoods, and the real trade-off isn't efficiency, it's that humans become subjects of constant surveillance and monitoring systems. Let me give you a couple examples.
1: Oh, please. You're on a roll.
0: Think about post 9/11 airport security systems. They were supposed to be temporary measures that became permanent.
1: Yeah, we were taking our shoes off for 30 years there.
0: You've got predictive policing software. They're introduced as support tools and they later become decision making tools. You're taking the human element out of things to understand context, intent, proportionality, everything. And once that becomes standard, it's hard to walk it back.
1: Okay, so you're framing you having this problem with this robot security dog at the Indy 500 as being the fact that it's a security dog.
0: Security dog.
1: That's your problem with it.
0: But drone dog.
1: But you also have a problem.
0: You can't pet it. You can't cuddle with it.
1: I could try. You also have a problem with me wanting to purchase the Optimus, Tesla Optimus robot for your home once it comes in.
0: I got a bigger problem with that.
1: So it seems like, but that's not a security robot. It seems like you've got a problem with robots in general, and you know my stance on this. I am completely the opposite. I cannot wait to purchase a Tesla Optimus robot that can cook our home and mow our yard. Or cook our food and mow our yard and do my laundry. Uh-huh. I love this robot security dog. I saw another video on social media yesterday. Somebody posted from a Kroger in Fishers that there was like this robot, Kroger robot, that was kind of wandering the aisles yesterday. And
0: why,
1: they had some video
0: as humans, are we so inclined to take the human element out of everything?
1: Well, I think that we're just looking to be more efficient. This is progress in the modern era. If I can buy a robot and it can mow my lawn and do our laundry and cook our food, then we're in a lot better shape. If we can have a little bit of extra security at the Indy 500 because they've got this robot dog providing security, then maybe we're better off for it because we're a little bit more secure. And maybe if that robot at Kroger does my grocery shopping for me, I have no idea what that robot at Kroger was actually supposed to be doing. Or maybe it stocks the shelves. Maybe the shelves at the grocery store will be more fully stocked on a consistent basis.
0: Is it going to change
1: forward.
0: The price of the groceries?
1: It might.
0: Or it may make them even higher. So you're arguing that this is just an extra layer of security at the Indy 500.
1: Yeah, it's just a, it's not like the robot, just so you know, the robot dog doesn't have a gun. It's not like it's going to be able to detain me or arrest me.
0: The day that that happens, I'm out, by the way. I'm just going to go buy acreage in North Dakota.
1: We all saw the movie RoboCop, right? Nothing bad happened there.
0: We also saw iRobot.
1: And nothing bad happened there either, did it? I don't remember anything bad happening in those robot movies. Everybody had a great time, and it was rainbows and puppy dogs and sunshine.
0: All right, well, here's one of the CEOs from the drone dog company talking about the benefits of the robot dog.
2: We were approached by the Air Force. They had a ground robot solution, very similar to what we have today. And they said, we love what you're doing on the drone side, on the air. We love what you're doing in the software. We don't have something like that for our ground robot dog. Do you think you could integrate that into your system? We said, absolutely. We'd love to. And so this actually started with a research grant from the Air Force, specifically for past years doing the tunnel security. You know, no one wants to put a human down in dark, dirty, potentially dangerous situations. And robots are great solutions for those dark, dirty, and dangerous tasks. Some people can maybe be put off by the technology. It's new. It can be a little scary. Science fiction movies tend to portray these in a negative way. But once they get a moment to see the system, to interact with it, to ask questions, to understand the value that it brings, and not just the safety and security of the event, but directly safety and security of specific people.
0: Okay, when you wrap it up like it's for the safety and security of people, that does soften my stance just a bit. But I still don't want a robot in my house, Jim.
1: I get it. I get that I'm probably on the wrong side of this. And the vast majority of people hold your opinion, Casey, versus mine. I tend to be a technology guy. I'm an early adopter. I like it. I just think they're cool. Mm-hmm. And I'm the type of person that's like, okay, well, let's wait for a problem to happen. Let's not just assume that a robot dog means a dystopian future. Let's not just assume that because I buy a Tesla Optimus robot, put it in our house, and it's cooking our meals every night, let's just assume that it's not going to go crazy and try to kill one of us in the middle of the night someday. I'm more of a guy that's like, okay, if there's a problem, let's wait for the problem to come up and then we'll deal with it at then. But there are some pretty cool benefits. By the way, I'm watching us on YouTube and looking at the YouTube chat. Apparently these Kroger robots mm-hmm. are kind of all over the place. We've got reports that they're in Whiteland and Whitestown and kind of everywhere. Another one in Lebanon yesterday, and I guess they are again, according to the YouTube chat, which I'll take their word for it.
0: They're experts.
1: They're experts on this subject.
0: They're saying very nice things today, by the way.
1: They are.
0: Thank you.
1: Apparently, these Kroger robots are like inventory robots. They're like checking to see what needs to be restocked and then relaying that information to some people that I assume would then go stock the
0: shelf.
1: It'd
0: be really great if they could change the price on some of the groceries. Oops. Robot did it.
1: See, you didn't even talk about that. Maybe the robot makes a mistake and all of a sudden my T-bone steak is 99 cents instead of $15. Think of all the benefits that could happen with robots everywhere.
0: Did you just say T-bone?
1: Yeah, T-bone steak. Love that T-bone, just like George Costanza in Seinfeld. Love that T-bone.
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3: It's just alcohol. Everybody drinks. You may have already heard this statement from your teen. I'm Tammy Silverman with Indiana Youth Institute. Alcohol is a substance most commonly abused by teens. Survey data shows that 2 in 10 Indiana high school students reported drinking in the past month, and more than half of Hoosier teens say it would be easy to get alcohol. How do you talk with your teen about alcohol use, especially if they see peers or adults drinking? First, understand that your child may point out contradictions in our society's views on alcohol. It's okay to acknowledge those facts. 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
22: 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On the go.
23: The weather, the Bears, and a rocket. Right now, partly cloudy and 60 degrees in downtown Indianapolis. All clear on your radar. I'm John Herrick. Here's what's trending at 10:30. Rain is supposed to fall across Indiana at some point today. Joe Neild with the National Weather Service in Indianapolis takes a look at the timeline.
24: Really expecting those chances to start ramping up mid-afternoon into the late afternoon and then overnight hours. Looking at highs in the metro today, mid to upper 60s.
23: He says rain is possible too. due for Sunday's Indy 500. That could start falling around 1 o'clock, which is not long after the green flag is supposed to drop. You can hear the race from start to finish right here on 93 WIBC. The Chicago Bears appear to be leaving Chicago. Mayor Brandon Johnson revealing that recent meetings took place between the Bears and Chicago's Corporation Council regarding the terms for a new lakefront stadium.
4: Recent conversations as recently as April have always been designed around what terms can we agree upon for our publicly owned stadium that the people of Chicago will benefit from.
23: But the Bears say the only sites under consideration are in Arlington Heights, Illinois, and Hammond, Indiana. And SpaceX is expected to make another attempt today to launch its Starship rocket. Thursday's test flight was scrubbed at the last minute. CEO Elon Musk saying the issue had to do with a hydraulic pin holding the tower arm in place that was not properly retracting. SpaceX's Starship V3 is the tallest rocket ever assembled. I'm John Herrick, on the level, on the go, and on WIBC.
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31: 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But the speech turned hesitation into action, and action into revolution. His name was Patrick Henry. 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
33: Let me be clear up front about something. This is not the end of our work in Minnesota. This is not the end of the beginning of our work in Minnesota. This is the beginning of our work in Minnesota. The fraud here in Minnesota is shocking. Our cases today involve seven different state-managed Medicaid programs that have been systematically pilfered by fraudsters who treated Minnesota-run programs as their personal piggy bank.
0: So the DOJ announcing major arrests for fraud in Minnesota. 15 individuals indicted, $90 million in fraud spread across seven different programs. And you know what? The governor in that state allowed that fraud to thrive for too long. He needs to be held accountable as well. But this is exactly what happens when emergency spending happens faster than oversight does.
1: And think of all of the fraud that's taking place at the local, state, and federal level that we don't know about. This is just one that we know about. It was a pretty easy one, but you're right. Tim Walz, when this story first broke a few months ago, he came out and was defending the state oversight and arguing that these claims were exaggerated or politicized. And then keep in mind, Ilhan Omar criticized the oversight actions, claimed there was no fraud, and welcomed an investigation. Ilhan Omar welcomed an investigation into the Somali daycare fraud in Minnesota, and she got exactly what she welcomed for. There was an investigation, mm-hmm. and we have indictments, and now we have arrests.
0: So you've got political ripple effects. This is going to include oversight failures in the state agencies, how the federal relief money was distributed, also immigration and community tensions tied to some of the defendants. This is hardly over, and it's going to continue across the entire country, especially when you've got J.D. Vance as your fraud czar in charge of all of it. And as a taxpayer, yes, keep going, keep digging, find all of it.
1: Well, and
0: unfortunately, we're not going to get a refund, but...
1: Well, one of the most insulting parts out of this is all of the Democrats and liberals and progressives that have come out and immediately started attacking the oversight, immediately started attacking the federal government, poking its nose into the state business here. If a private company had lost, let's say, I don't know, $250 million to fake invoices and potential fraud, nobody would call an investigation into that controversial. They'd call it about time. Mm-hmm. And that's what we've got here. So you keep in mind, the media was totally in the bag for the Somali daycare fraud. Because of course, remember, this was YouTuber Nick Shirley that went to Minnesota and kind of uncovered this and posted it all over YouTube. And then all of a sudden it started catching traction and it became a story. And the first thing that the media did they investigate the fraud? No, they started looking into Nick Shirley and they started, calling him the bad guy and how he wasn't a good investigator and how he wasn't digging into the truth here. The media went after the person that exposed the fraud, Nick Shirley, as opposed to actually doing investigations on the fraud.
0: Big system, lots of money, layers of bureaucracy, and all of that just made the fraud so easy, easy to hide until it became so massive you couldn't ignore it. So Kurt Cignetti, he's getting ready to serve as the honorary pace car driver for Sunday's Indy 500. He's going to be behind the wheel of a Chevrolet Corvette ZR1X as he paces the field of 33 drivers ahead of Sunday's Indy 500.
2: I mean, the fastest lap around there, if I Googled it, I like to Google, I believe it was 239 miles an hour, and I can't imagine taking the turns and doing a lap at that speed.
0: So I saw something that the thing is, they were most worried, or not worried, but they were practicing him getting out of the pace car quickly, because then the actual pace car has to go around and lead the real racers.
1: Right. We end the ceremonial portion of the pace car. And we actually have to go into the functional aspect of the pace car. But what a great 500. I think it seems like there has been more excitement over this one. And I don't know if it's because we've got Caitlin Clark as the grand marshal and Kurt Cignetti as the pace car driver or what, but there just seems to be more excitement for this year's 500 than even in years past. And let's be honest, tons of excitement every year. This year seems to be amped up a couple of notches.
0: So what was the rarest Indy 500 pace car? It was a Ferrari.
33: Did you know that Ferrari made a pace car for IndyCar? It's the only one in the world. Come check it out. This right here is a 1987 Ferrari Mondiale. At the time, it cost $1 million to produce, $2 million adjusted for inflation. But in 2004, it sold for 70,000 pounds. Quite a steal. It tops out at 148 miles per hour, has a 0 to 60 of 6.3 seconds, and has 270 horsepower.
0: Somebody's saying that they didn't actually pace that in the Indy 500. It paced kart races instead.
1: What's interesting is this talk about how, hey, this is the only Ferrari that was ever done. And they talk about how it was a Ferrari Mondial. Just so that you know, among Ferrari fans, that is like the butt of the joke of all the Ferraris. Bottom People call barrel. That as being like one of the worst Ferraris and one of the worst cars that Ferrari ever produced, the Mondial that was produced in the mostly in the 80s and the early 90s.
0: So you've got Alexander Rossi, who's been cleared to race. He's shared that following his little incident, he's going to be okay. Also, a finish for the ages. I love this call so much. just play it, Kevin, number 22.
3: Less than a quarter mile to go at the Indianapolis Motor Speedway for the inaugural Weenie 500.
9: These hot dogs are hot rotting it down the front straight, T-Bell. They're coming at us now.
3: Maxed out at a whopping 60 miles an hour. Townsend.
10: They're closing. Second place is closing with the run.
9: Can the fans cheer them across the line? It's going to be close.
3: And making the move. Slaughter making the move up the inside on the run to the yard of Bricks and over the line. It looks like it's going to be the Slaughter by a nose. Slaughter win.
9: In the closest finish in Weenie 500 history, Slaughter by a nose.
0: The unbelievable. The closest finish in Weenie 500 history. It's the first one, dude.
1: Did such a great job at like deadpanning what is obviously a tongue-in-cheek event there today. So this year's Weenie 500, it's just a couple hours away, mm-hmm. 2 o'clock this afternoon. You can watch that on Fox 59 here in Indianapolis. It'll also be on Fox 1 on cable as well. But the Weenie 500, one of the best additions to the Indy 500 weekend that we've seen in a long time. I'm excited for this year's race. Last year's was a ton of fun and so much. They didn't even talk. Remember, one of the Weenies started smoking last year, mm-hmm. and had to like pull off into the pits and couldn't continue anymore. So there was an incredible amount of action
0: so
1: in the Weenie 500.
0: Action.
1: Loved
0: so
1: every
0: much
1: bit
0: action.
1: Of it.
0: Of course, we've got Hammer and Nigel and JMV. They're going to start broadcasting at 11 o'clock. But we all know, even the drivers know that this is no ordinary Sunday.
11: How would you say you balance respecting the history of the race while treating it like any other opportunity to get a win?
12: Whenever you put so much emphasis on something, naturally it comes with a lot of pressure.
13: It's not like any other opportunity. You've got a chance to immortalize yourself within the amazing sport of IndyCar and the Speedway.
14: When you're driving, you just treat it as another race, even though you know the hype, the history of it, everything that's involved about the 500.
11: But like, you can't shut it off until you actually get in the car.
14: Yeah, that's the best part. Honestly, for me, is just getting in the car. You don't really have to talk to anybody. You don't have to like shake hands. You know, you have to take selfies, pictures. You know, it's the quiet time and honestly where I feel most at home.
0: It's going to be a great day out at the Brickyard. Hopefully the rain will stay away.
1: Yeah, that's the big question. There's a lot of rain.
0: At 3 o'clock today.
1: A lot of rain in the forecast all weekend long, so we can cross our fingers in that. But be prepared for anything if you're headed out to the track this weekend as far as the weather goes.
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2: Kevin, thank you for being producer extraordinaire. I put in a request of songs to play. This one is actually one that Jim picked.
3: Sam and Dave.
2: Yeah, when we saw Donald Trump at Butler.
3: Butler 2.0 rally.
2: We sat underneath the flag there. Yeah, this song was really popular. And you picked this one for our daughter. You know, our daughter lives in Baltimore. It's been really, really hard being so far away from her. She's been dealing with medical issues and had surgery and said, nope, I'm going to go live my life, and went across the country, and we supported her the best we could, making so many trips across the country. Every time we had a vacation or a day off, we would drive the 10, 11 hours to Baltimore. And when we told her we were finally coming, she was really, really happy. She said, I like living in Baltimore. I like my job. Love my roommates. Didn't realize how much I was going to miss you guys.
4: Well, that's all over now.
2: And
4: because we're going to be right there.
2: Gosh, as a parent, could you ask for anything more than your adult child saying that they miss you? God, we're so blessed. Okay, I didn't think I was going to get emotional. That hit me. That hit me out of nowhere. Because I'm saying goodbye to WIBC. And normally, we had a whole thing planned. Who won the week?
3: Are we ditching who won the week?
2: I think that flew out the window. I had my name on the list.
3: You won the week. Casey Daniels won the week this week. That was who was going to win the week, and that's what we determined last night when we were putting the show together. And, yeah, you certainly won the week. You accomplished an incredible amount here at WIBC, this great radio station, an iconic radio station. And for those that don't know, you know, Casey and I have worked in radio all over the country. WIBC is known across the entire country as one of the great radio stations.
2: Yeah, it's been a real honor and a privilege and a pleasure to be here. And Kevin, do you have the intro? Do you have it set up? Yeah, go ahead and play it.
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2: I'm winning. Okay, so before we determine the winners, let's determine the losers. We have Castro on the loser list.
3: Being indicted this week.
2: Yeah. Indiana Fever.
3: Yeah, Indiana Fever's having a real rough time. The other night, they had a home game, and everybody was really excited about it. The day before, they put out their injury list. No injuries, but they waited until after the doors opened before they made the announcement that Caitlin Clark would not be playing in the game, and the Indiana Fever are getting a lot of pushback from that, and they actually got a warning from the WNBA for not properly managing their injury information.
2: Diego Morales.
3: The loser of the week?
2: When people are unendorsing you.
3: Yeah, how often do you see a political person that unendorses somebody like Jim Banks and Attorney General Todd Rokita did?
2: Commencement speakers on the loser list getting booed.
3: How many clips, mentioning AI. How many clips did we play this week where we had commencement speakers mentioning AI to an immediate round of boos from all the graduates? They took it on the chin this week.
2: Schlitz Beer on the loser list.
3: 177 years that Schlitz Beer has been in business, and they got to 2026 and said, I can't take this no more. We're done. We're out of business.
2: Predictive Markets also on the loser list.
3: I've been talking about this for a long time. Kalshi and Polymarket, they just seemed like completely unregulated gambling, and the state of Minnesota said, nope, you're regulated, and you're not going to do business in our state anymore.

0: Jeff Probst on the loser list, botching Survivor 50, the finale in the fire making contest.
1: Yeah, this is your show.
0: He is tough.
1: And he had a major faux pas and blew it, despite the fact that he's hosted for 50 seasons.
0: You got Thomas Massey on the loser list.
1: Yeah, that was a tough one. His loss, it wasn't even close. I mean, he got absolutely destroyed in his primary this week.
0: So on the winner's list, this will sound weird. On the winner's list this week, Ebola?
1: Yeah, Ebola's having a moment, all right? They're trying to, you know, scare us with the next worldwide pandemic. But look, I'm not saying it's a good thing, but Ebola had a good week this week.
0: Alex Palou. Yeah, the pole position.
1: Hey, pole position for the Indy 500. He's in great shape and easily one of the favorites for this weekend.
0: The ballroom on the winner's list. It got a lot of attention this week.
1: Yeah, we'll see if it ends up actually happening. But yeah,
0: construction is moving forward.
1: Donald Trump revealing all the things that were taking place underground beneath the ballroom that were being built. And the underground part of it was probably the actual reason that they wanted to do the ballroom in the first place.
0: I believe this is Marlon Stutzman, representative from Indiana. He's talking about how the White House ballroom is being built for Americans now and future generations.
2: This is something that's been needed for a long time. I was at the White House Correspondents' Dinner about 70 feet from where the shots rang out, where a shooter tried to come in and assassinate the president and cabinet members. We need it for security purposes, but I'm also, you know, so excited that President Trump is the one building it. And I believe that President Trump, having a background of being in the building space, he's going to build a ballroom that will be a lasting facility for Americans for years to come, and not just Americans, but people around the world that would ever visit Washington, D.C. to have an event there. This is for presidents beyond him. This isn't just for him. In fact, he probably may not even use it by the time it's done. So I applaud President Trump for doing what he's doing right now.
0: When we get to D.C., we'll take some pictures of the ballroom.
1: Of the ballroom and the construction and what it looks like, yeah.
0: Hopefully get an invite in, maybe. And finally, on the winner's list of who won the week, I put myself on there.
1: You won the week, Casey Daniels, riding off into the sunset, part of a number one show here on an amazing station at WIBC. Congratulations
0: for
1: your time here and all you were able to accomplish here.
0: I didn't want to do a big long goodbye because I kind of did that yesterday, but thank you so much. Everybody in the YouTube chat has been really, really wonderful and being very kind and generous with all of their words, just like you have been with your time spent listening. So Jim and I really appreciate that. It's been wild. And as I go, just one last thing.
3: See you later.

So yesterday, maybe an emotional song. Today, a rock song as we go out. A brand new one. The first lyrics. I gotta go. Buy me another round. It's been wild. You rock and roll. Thank you, Indianapolis. Thank you, WIBC.

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6: 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The moment we take the next step, we'll let you know. We remain committed to holding accountable anyone who exploits Hoosiers during this emergency.
5: To file a complaint, go to IndianaConsumer.com.
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10: Coming up in 2 minutes from the Price Point Comfort Mitsubishi Electric Studios, forecasters discuss weekend rain possibilities for Indiana, why an Indianapolis DoorDash driver says he's lucky to be alive, and Elio Castroneves talks about his drive for five. 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
11: We need a plan B with Iran.
12: I'm Dave Anthony, Fox News. That's what Secretary of State Marco Rubio says, even though he reports slight progress in talks with Iran trying to make a deal.
13: Plan B is, what if Iran refuses to open the straits? What if Iran decides, we refuse to open the straits, we're going to own the straits, and we're going to charge tolls for it? Okay, at that point, something has to be done about it.
12: Adding that some of our allies should be part of that solution because they depend more on oil from the Strait of Hormuz, making them
13: more deeply impacted by this than even the United States is.
12: As President Trump remains critical of NATO for not doing enough in the Iran conflict, the U.S. may shrink its presence in Europe.
14: Secretary Rubio in Sweden, after meeting with NATO nation foreign minister, says there are going to be adjustments to how many and where U.S. troops are stationed in their countries.
13: And it's been done in coordination with our allies. I'm not saying they're going to be thrilled about it, but they certainly are aware of it.
14: President Trump reversed the cancellation of a troop deployment to Poland. He announced earlier this month the withdrawal of 5,000 troops from Germany.
12: Fox's Chris Foster. Gas has surged in the Iran conflict more than $1.50, just a penny shy of a four-year high today at $4.55 per gallon. For regular AAA's Robert Sinclair tells Fox Business.
15: Every single state in the union is above $4 a gallon. Five states are above $5 a gallon, and one is in the $6 a gallon range. That's a big burden for a lot of drivers.
12: Despite that, AAA is predicting record Memorial Day travel travel this weekend. In a few minutes at the White House, President Trump will watch Kevin Warsh sworn in as the new Federal Reserve Chairman, replacing Jerome Powell, who the president harshly criticized for not cutting interest rates enough. It's a record morning on Wall Street. The Dow has surged to a new all-time high, gaining over 300 points. We still don't know the cause of Kyle Busch's sudden death that has shocked NASCAR fans and drivers. Casey Mears tells Fox.
16: Yeah, that next level talent that I think as a competitor, nobody really wanted to admit, but he had something special, you know, something that was just a little bit better than everybody else.
12: Kyle Busch won more NASCAR races than anyone. His last one just Friday. He was only 41. 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
17: 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On the level. On the go.
10: They say doing this is not so simple. Partly cloudy and now up to 63 degrees in the Circle City. I'm John Herrick. This report is brought to you by Moss Roofing. Here's what's trending at 11:02. Forecasting the biggest sporting event of the year in Indiana takes precision and data. Ryan Hedrick breaks down the forecast of the Indy 500.
18: Forecasters are sorting through a lot, but Joe Neal at the National Weather Service says things only get dependable once we're inside a 12 to 24 hour stretch.
19: Once we get beyond 12 to 24 hours, we get outside of the range of some of the higher resolution models that are more into the ones that, you know, we're getting runs every 6 hours.
18: In that window, forecasters are working with fresh radar, new satellite images, and real-time reports. That's when they can pin down timing. Neal says rain is possible on race day. Ryan Hedrick, 93 WIBC Mobile News.
10: At the age of 51, Elio Castroneves is back for his Drive for Five. The four-time Indy 500 champion starts in the middle of Row 5 this year. On Thursday, he said he loves getting to know the next generation.
20: We love so much, not only the sport, but this place. 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
10: Your radio home for Sunday's Indy 500 right here on 93 WIBC. An Indianapolis DoorDash driver shot in the head but survived to tell his story. Army veteran Robert Galt telling Fox 59 he had just wrapped up his final delivery when two people tried to steal his car.
21: Turn around, this guy comes out of the bushes right there. He's got a balaclava on. He starts pulling out a gun. As I'm running away, I catch a round right back behind the jaw.
10: IMPD says they're still working to identify who shot him. Indiana Secretary of State Diego Morales was told by several of his Republican colleagues to step down on Thursday, but he chose to do the opposite. He said he welcomes any and all competitors, and he says he's looking forward to the vote of the GOP delegates in Fort Wayne on June 20th. The Indiana Fever back in action tonight against the Golden State Valkyries. Fever guard Caitlin Clark is probable to play with a back injury. One of Clark's teammates is Lexi Hall, and Hall says she loves it when the team makes little hustle plays like what they did against Portland on Wednesday.
22: It's also so exciting because I know, like, those are the things that get us fired up. Those are the little things that turn momentum, keep momentum going, and to be able to, like, take a charge and then look at the bench and see them so excited, that gets all of us going. So it's fun. Those are the fun moments.
10: 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I'm John Herrick on the level, on the go, and on WIBC.com.
23: Happy Carb Day from the Indianapolis Motor Speedway. I'm Brendan King with your 93 WIBC track update. It's brought to you by Reinhart Heating and Cooling, your American Standard Air dealer, proudly serving Danville and Hendricks County for 40 years. Carb Day practice scheduled from 11 a.m. until 1 p.m. And with the threat of rain on this Carb Day, we will see how many laps are turned. By the way, the Weenie 500 scheduled for 2 p.m. But the big story on this Carb Day, the three cars involved in Monday's crash in Turn 2. Alexander Rossi, Pato O'Ward, and Roman Grosjean. Now, Connor Daly did have his front wing damage in that accident. They were able to repair that over at Dreyer and Reinbold, and he is good to go. But with backup cars on the track for Alexander Rossi and Pato O'Ward, and the question mark as well of Grosjean, what are those machines going to look like on this Carb Day as they turn laps with limited time until race day on Sunday? Brendan King, 93 WIBC.
24: Every year, it is the ultimate party before the race. And, John, over this next hour, I think it's our job, hell, our civic duty as Hoosiers and borderline alcoholics, to bring this party that's happening here to everybody that's stuck at work, stuck in their car, or elsewhere.
25: So I'm on 93 WIBC every Saturday morning on the Home and Garden Show. So do I need to share on 93 WIBC now my... My techniques of how I handle home and gardening?
0: Gardening at home? Yeah, the seeding technique. Have you already seeded for the...
25: Well, I seed often, but normally it's in the shower.
1: We've been on for one minute, and now we're already fired.
25: There's no place to go. But I do, I told Pat Sullivan this before, the host of the Home and Garden Show, 93 WIBC, on Saturday mornings, 9 until 1, that the way I get rid of ants outside is urinate on them.
0: I mean,
25: he doesn't believe it.
0: But that's one way.
25: Yeah. So yeah, I mean, I know you guys are multifaceted, but the Home and Garden Show is something I'm a part of right there, and I feel as if I need to share that technique with everybody again.
1: Tell me you're from Greene County without telling me you're from Greene County.
25: Let me tell you, there's no way there's not a dude out there that's walking around that's never urinated on an anthill. Come on now.
1: Look at everybody.
0: I didn't know that was a way to exterminate the ants.
25: I don't know what it does, but it's fun. It's fun to watch them all scurry.
1: Do you know how hard it is, John, to be the hillbilly in a room that features Beach Grove and Liston?
25: No,
1: like you're the hillbilly
25: with
1: Liston and Beach Grove in the room right now.
25: I absolutely.
0: Oh man, speaking of Beach Grove, the catalytic converters. Did you hear about this, John?
25: I haven't.
0: Did you hear about this?
25: I haven't.
0: Hammer?
25: If it's news, I haven't heard it.
0: Holy God almighty!
1: So
0: this is crazy.
1: All the catalytic converters were stolen off buses in the Beach Grove school system overnight.
25: Okay.
1: And I woke up, I kid you not, to like 20 texts. Hey, a-hole, where were you at 3 in the morning?
0: Like you were stealing the converters.
1: Like that is such a Beach Grove thing to happen.
25: Somebody's having them the big weekend.
0: Oh yeah.
1: Like, and that's hard to do because they're locked up. There's a big gate. It's hard to steal where the buses are parked at. But yet some hill jack went in there, stole all the catalytic converters. So now there's no buses in the Beach Grove school system right now.
25: Like, how many is all of the catalytic converters?
1: Oh man,
0: it's got to be 100 at least.
1: I don't know if it's that many, but the ones that are all parked at the high school there with the big gate, I mean, it looks like a steel cage that you would see Mick Foley in, and somebody broke in and got through.
25: It seems like
0: that
25: it would be incredibly
0: nuts.
25: Difficult to try to. Is it hard to sell those? I mean, you just got to like.
0: I don't think so.
25: I don't think so.
0: They wouldn't be stealing them if they couldn't unload them.
25: I would guess. That's Nigel. That is Hammer of Hammer and Nigel, 93 WIBC, and 93.5 and 107.5 The Fan, also along for the ride with me, JMV the Fellas. The first of its time, Pagoda Plaza. We're out here for Carb Day 2026. County Crow, Switchfoot a little bit later on. You've got practice going on. The weenie race coming up a little bit.
1: I think that's actually really fun. And they're going to run that whether it's rain or shine.
0: Yes.
1: So that's happening one way or the other.
0: Andy Richter, I believe is the grand marshal there.
1: Yes.
0: Or the pace car or whatever.
1: Now, Signetti's driving the actual pace car on Sunday.
25: Yes, he is. Oh, he's talking about the weenie race.
1: Yes, but the weenie race, the grand marshal is Andy Richter, who used to be with Conan O'Brien.
25: Yes, right. And there are going to be some stars here. Brendan Fraser.
0: All right.
25: Of course, most noted as?
1: Encino Man.
25: Yep, that would be Linkovich Chmielski, if you remember.
0: I'm sure he loved that when he was in high school. He won the Academy Award for the movie Whale, but everybody knows him for the Encino Man.
25: Big, epic World War II picture, and I'm going to call him Linkovich Chmielski coming up a little bit later on.
1: Airheads was a funny movie.
0: Oh, yeah, that's right.
1: Young Adam Sandler and Steve Buscemi was a funny movie. Man. It was.
25: So that is Brendan Fraser, by the way, originally is from Indianapolis. If you guys did not know that, Brendan Fraser is from Indy. So there is a connection, not a big connection, but a minor connection. He was born here in Indy.
0: Another great movie.
25: David Lee Roth in Bloomington.
0: Great movie, School Ties, if you remember School Ties.
25: That's where Matt Damon was the antagonist character, if you guys remember. In School Ties. Had all the, like, the I guess it was
0: Ben
25: the
0: Affleck.
25: 90s.
0: Was Ben Affleck in that?
25: Paul Hauser was also in that, too. You had a number of dudes. Chris, whatever his name is, too. Also, there are a number of dudes that were in the 90s that were major stars that all kind of supported one another in the film School Ties. Well done, Nigel.
1: Look at the Grand Marshal of the 500, the race itself on Sunday, that's Caitlin Clark. You've got Jordan Sparks singing the national anthem. This is her third time, I believe. Kelly Clarkson has done it three times. And
24: Now, Mrs. Brady, this would be more in your wheelhouse here, John. I know she sang, like, America the Beautiful a number of times, but I believe she did the anthem a couple times, too.
25: She did,
24: she
25: yeah,
24: not?
25: Yeah, yeah. You know what? And incredibly talented was Florence Henderson, from originally from Dale, Indiana, the late, great Florence Henderson back in the day.
24: Did you ever hear the rumors that she would go full cougar and hook up with some of the drivers?
25: I have not heard those, no. I'll always want to, and here's an interesting aspect. Did you guys know the Aquarian Company follows us on 93.5 and 107.5 The Fan? Chris Knight, who played Peter Brady, is in town for this. He is a tremendous IndyCar fan, and he and Jake met at Long Beach last month for that race, and Christopher Knight, who played Peter Brady in the Brady Bunch.
0: Oh, did he go through the house?
25: He is here this weekend. Jake went through the house. And
0: yeah.
25: Yeah. True story right there. Chris Knight.
24: And, again, we are awaiting practice here at the Indianapolis Motor Speedway. So, John, as the sports guy,
25: yes.
24: Again, this next hour, I want this to be a little mix of, like, some sports talk, yeah. Some throwing a party, some civic pride. I want Indy to come together this
0: beer
24: next
0: bong.
24: Hour. We got the beer bong. Somebody's going to do a beer bong out here to kind of get this thing rolling. But from your perspective, what are you looking forward to this Sunday? What are going to be the storylines heading into the 110th running?
25: Well, a couple of things stand out to me. Is Andretti Global looking for speed? I talked to Will Power going back a couple of days ago, and he feels confident they're going to find it, but up until this point, they've been unable to find it, too. And it's going to be Rossi and his bounce back. And I guess ultimately, if anybody's going to be able to hang with Alex Palou, there are a lot of guys out there that showed speed. Felix Rosenquist would be one. He joined me earlier in the week as well, talking about the speed that he knows that he has. But can anybody keep up with the pace and the execution of Alex Palou? I think that is the biggest question among all the questions going into this weekend.
0: Hammer had a really good question for Graham Rahal when we were doing Tales from the Track with him and Bobby Rahal at the Rahal Performance Center earlier this week. And the question was, can you win this race from anywhere yeah. on the grid? And that is the question we need to answer here. Like, if you're starting in the back, if you're starting in the rear...
25: Yeah,
0: I mean, obviously you have a better chance than you're starting at the front, but can it be won from anywhere in your starting position?
25: Yeah, it's funny. I was talking to Ed Carpenter yesterday, and it's just being back is not ideal.
0: Yeah.
25: I mean,
0: it never is.
25: Yeah,
0: no.
25: but if you like Joseph Newgarden, for example, talented. Team execution, this all kind of fits the mold of somebody that can come from the back to get to the front, but that has been a struggle for him so far. So that's something you can't see until you actually witness it. Not only do you have to get around other vehicles, but you got to get around, in this case, I hate to keep coming back to Alex Palou, but he is so dominant as a driver and with a team that it looks like he just goes out there and will set that pace. A pace, if he stays out of trouble, I think it's going to be incredibly difficult to keep up with.
24: How many McNuggets do you think Joseph Newgarden could eat? Like, yeah. He seems like the type of dude that's on a very strict diet.
25: Probably wouldn't be down with the McNugget program because he is very strict on that dietary program.
24: Like, you know, what do you think his record of Big Macs or money spent at the McDonald's yeah. drive-thru, John?
25: Yeah. So, it's fun, though. When's the last time he had a McNugget?
24: Oh, not that long ago. Probably a couple weeks, probably.
25: Mm.
24: Like, I'm trying to do the diet. Like, I'm right. not on the all cottage cheese crap that you're doing.
25: You got to do that, though.
24: No, I don't. I don't necessarily have
25: you
24: to do that.
25: You
24: I'm
25: do.
24: Down 60,
25: you
24: and
25: are.
24: I'm still drinking like a...
25: I do, too.
24: You
0: Fish.
24: Know what?
25: I do, too.
24: I'm eating steak. I like pizza. I drink a lot of bourbon. But I'm still eating what I like. It's just moderation. Like, that's the key here.
25: I understand.
24: I'm not Fatty McButterpants anymore, and, man, I just don't like cottage cheese. But I know you guys, you act like it's the greatest thing since sliced bread.
0: It's because the cottage cheese quells the appetite.
25: Correct.
0: It quells that hunger pang, if you will.
25: Nigel's on top of it right there for you.
0: And
24: Dr. Laskowski over here.
25: Doc is on top of it right there. That is Hammer and Nigel, 93 WIBC. I'm JMV from 93.5 and 107.5 The Fan. We are coming together, the combination platter right here on Pagoda Plaza today for the 2026 Carb Day. You hear cars behind us on the track right now. Practice is all good. The weather is all good. No need for a weather update because we can tell you right now it is absolutely dry and very comfortable out here. We've got the Carb Day concert coming up a little bit later on. Did you guys know that back in 1994, Adam Duritz at lead of the Counting Crows, I stood next to him at a urinal at the Viper at the Viper Room in Hollywood, California. It is true.
0: That's pretty cool.
2: It was why were you in the Viper Room?
25: Well, so I had a friend that got married in Vegas, and we got out early, and a couple of friends of mine rented a Jeep and drove through the desert all night long and went to L.A. and ended up at the Viper Room. And I can't believe they let us in with my Greek County ID and stuff. I go, they say, wait a minute, the cover charge is normally $25. You got to pay $100. But we go in, and I'm at the urinal, and I was going to tell him this if we were going to come on the show, but he was literally next to me, and I recognized him. But nobody really knew at the time, except those in Hollywood, that with August and everything after,
0: yes,
25: all that success of Mr. Jones and that particular album, he took a gig as a bartender in 1994 at the Viper Room in L.A., and it was,
0: that's crazy.
25: It was him,
0: yeah,
25: right next to me. It was, and he was at the time Jennifer Aniston, Courtney Cox.
2: I mean, he was mowing it down.
25: He was. A lot of the who's who.
2: Mowing it down.
25: Right next to me at the urinal in the Viper Room in Hollywood, California, 1994, which is a cool story. I believe there's going to be a documentary that is on the inbound right now with the Counting Crows.
0: Really?
25: And he doesn't talk about peeing next to me, but he talks about working as a bartender at the Viper Room. That's Adam Duritz and the Counting Crows, and which you'll see later on this evening, later on this afternoon, if you will. Car day.
2: John's Adam Duritz story is way better than mine.
0: Yeah, mine too. I got one too, yeah.
2: I was doing promotions at ZPL, yeah, and we were on site at a Counting Crows concert. It was the year of the election between, like, John Kerry and Bush, yeah, that year. Duritz goes up there. I believe there may have been some herbal medication,
25: maybe,
2: behind the scenes.
0: Been known to toke.
2: He goes up there, baked out of his mind, thanks the wrong city, lays down on stage, and talks about 10 minutes of why we should all vote for John Kerry.
25: Yeah. My urination story is much better than that.
2: Much
25: one.
2: Better I'll than that.
0: That's a pretty good one.
25: So you got Carb Day 2026. Switchfoot will open up for the Counting Crows. That is later on this afternoon. That is Hammer. Jason Allen Hammer.
2: Hello.
25: That is Nigel.
2: Hello.
25: The Hammer and Nigel Show. I'm JMV from the Ride with JMV. There is more to come.
0: Can I do a beer bong next?
25: I'll
0: Can
25: set
0: I
25: the
0: do
25: stage
0: one
25: for you.
2: Yes.
25: We'll take a break and come back,
2: yes,
25: and watch Jason Allen Hammer do a beer bong.
0: I'll do it. No, I'll do it.
25: It is Carb Day 2026, 93.5, 107.5, The Fan, and 93 WIBC.
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4: 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The moment we take the next step, we'll let you know. We remain committed to holding accountable anyone who exploits Hoosiers during this emergency.
3: To file a complaint, go to IndianaConsumer.com.
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24: Well, this is it
25: because, is it because of me? They haven't looked my direction yet. I'm a little embarrassed.
24: They clearly have a fetish for hillbillies, so they're up here on the stage. No, we were looking for volunteers for a beer bong.
0: I raised my hand before the segment. I was going to do it, but... I guess I got outvoted here.
25: Hey, Hammer, man. Nobody can see this right now if you're watching via the AAA Membership Lounge, but those are business boots right there. We're getting down to business.
24: Those are business right there.
0: Oh, wow.
25: Those boots got business written all over them.
24: They're made for more than walking. I promise you that. All right, so now you guys are here. You guys do this every year. It's in honor of a friend, I believe, correct? All right, so Desiree, do I remember it right? Desiree is going to bong a beer. Now, Nige, walk us through what a beer bong is.
0: Beer bong is, you pour it into a funnel, hold your thumb in there, and then Hammer is going to lift it up, and it's going to go straight down your throat. Just open your throat. What was your name again?
25: Are you going to face me with that?
0: Desiree. All right, here we go. So I'm just going to I'm going to go slow.
25: Okay.
0: Don't do anything yet. I'm just going to pour the beer. This is a girl. Have you ever done one before?
29: I've
0: She shotgunned a beer. She's never bonged a beer.
25: This has got disaster written all over it.
0: Okay, now, Hammer, you take over here.
24: Okay, so on a count of three, you start sucking, and I'll lift it up. Okay, scoot back just a little bit here. All right, one, count along with us. Two, three. Here we go. Go.
0: She killed it.
24: Yeah.
0: First timer. Wow. First timer.
24: Nicely done. Nicely done,
0: ladies. Hey, fellas,
25: there are like 15 dudes out there just fell in love.
0: I fell in love. What are you talking about?
24: Chris Hammer just fell in love down there.
25: Chris Hammer's going to have to be excused
0: for
25: about the next 35 seconds.
0: Not bad. Don't leave me hanging here. Not bad.
25: Mercy.
0: She had never done one before, Hammer. I like it when I see that talent in somebody who's never done a beer bong before.
25: There's zero way that chick had never done that before.
0: She said she's shotgunned a beer, but she said she's
25: never done that before. Uh-huh. Yeah.
24: Okay. That was something.
25: There's a lot of things I might. Hey, I may have been born, but it wasn't yesterday.
0: I was born at night, but not last night, baby. Okay.
24: I see our pal Mindy Winkler has arrived in pants that could only be described as tight. Tight pants on Mindy Winkler.
0: I like tight pants. I'll wear it.
24: John, since we're simulcasting on not only the fan and...
25: I don't have to do a new video if you say any more right here.
24: Okay? We're on the fan and WIBC. Can we do something in our wheelhouse here?
25: I think you should right here. 93.5, 107.5 the fan, and 93 WIBC.
24: We kind of just did. Yeah. But I feel like what we need is another edition of Words of Wisdom from A.J. Foyt.
12: 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Foyt.
15: All I've had is mechanical problems. The guys aren't got their heads together. And just flat got their heads up there. If you want to know the truth about it.
12: Words of Wisdom with A.J. Foyt.
25: That's beautiful. We say that all the time, don't we?
24: Whenever we get kicked off the air or the stupid EAS system interrupts our show, it's the A.J. Foyt speech right there.
25: That's
24: every
25: awesome.
24: Single time.
25: So you had no idea who those two chicks were?
0: Oh,
25: you
0: know? No.
24: We were going to have Nigel Random. Bong the beer, but when Random. Given the opportunity to have local talent do it.
25: Random chicks right there.
0: Local hot chicks do beer bonging.
25: Yeah, you can't beat it right here.
0: What are you talking about?
24: And now we got people up here giving Nigel crap.
25: See, I love it, too. When I go out, there's just like a bunch of dudes all hanging out. It looks like an Indiana State frat party when I go there.
0: My wife, whenever I go out, I forgot my wedding ring today. She goes,
25: uh-oh.
0: Don't you ever let those conservative whores hit on you. With the bobs and the turtlenecks, don't you ever let them hit on
25: you? Married Joan Crawford?
24: So the multiple pierced blue head libs are fine.
0: Those are fine.
24: Conservatives that we have to draw the line.
0: Those are fine. Those are fine.
24: The neck tattooed girl with 85 piercings and purple hair.
0: Lindsay
24: Laskowski's fine with.
0: She was great.
25: Hey, lucky for me, nobody's really cared what I've done since 2020. So I can do whatever I want. Whatever. Yeah, whatever.
24: At what point in Carb Day, John, I'm going to ask you as a guy that does this show here every year, Nigel and I have been only doing it for a couple now, at what point do the boobies come out?
25: I think it's still rather early. I will say this, like 3 o'clock, if the weather would be like this, at 3 o'clock, that's when it hits like the epic portion. That's when everybody converges here. Now, at 4 o'clock, everybody hauls ass over to the concert. That's like normal protocol.
0: But hopefully that's where we're going to be.
25: Yeah, 3 o'clock right here is like the epicenter of debauchery on Carb Day, which is always really good.
24: You know what kind of wears me out? People that always complain about who the Carb Day concert is. Like, we kind of get this every year at the Super Bowl, too, whoever the halftime act is. I get it. You might not like it. I couldn't identify Bad Bunny if he came up here and took a dump in the floor, but I'm not paying for that. You know, I don't care. Like, if Doug Bowles wants to put on a rockin' concert, we're all going to be here. I'm fine with it. As long as it's not like Cher or Celine Dion, let's go.
25: I'd take both of those, too.
0: I was going to say, I'd go see Celine Dion.
25: Here's what matters, guys. I could get up on stage and fart with my armpits, and people go, all right, he's farting. Nobody cares. It's about what we witness here. It's about this. It's about getting together and having a hell of a time. Nobody really, truly cares. That's social media fodder. You just want to get together for a good time no matter what, and that's what always is supplied out here, fellas.
24: There's a guy with a t-shirt that says, it's not a party until my wiener comes out. And he's got a hot dog. And he's got a hot dog. Shirts. Yes. Because the wiener race does happen, I believe, at 2 o'clock today.
25: It does.
24: And right now, it's beautiful out. Right now. That's the key word here.
25: I'm not worried about anything. The one thing you can't do, and I've talked to drivers all week long, and I say, hey, what about the weather and the changing conditions? And they say, you know what? We can't worry about that. And that's true. Because you only control the controllables, and that is having a good time with all of our friends, Nigel.
0: Hey, I want to know. I don't know when we're supposed to take our next break here. By the way, but
25: I'll take it to it.
0: I want to know about the RV, the situation where you're staying and hanging out for like the next 5 days.
25: We'll talk that up, okay?
24: You're because cousin Eddie, aren't you?
25: The Bronze Fun Time Camper is just right over yonder, as they say in Greene County. Yonder,
0: we have to go
25: right
0: check
25: there.
0: That out.
24: And right if the over, camper is a rocking.
25: It is. Yeah, you can come. Listen. Yeah, the more the merrier over there. I'll explain that coming up on the other side. Jason Allen Hammer. That is Nigel. Hammer and Nigel Show. JMV, the ride with JMV, Pagoda Plaza, Carb Day 2026, the combination platter. 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The stream and the app is still up on both stations. We'll come back and talk up the rest of the day, the rest of the weekend. 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
0: Hell yeah.
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8: Oh, thank you for joining us. That's Hammer. That is Nigel. I'm JMV.
9: Hello.
8: Yes, sir. The first of its kind. This has not been done since... when?
10: Well, we haven't had a hot chick bong a beer in midday since Mike Pence used to work here, I think. That was.
8: I've got to have more hot chicks at my events, too.
9: Well, what's stopping you?
8: Can you bring
9: what's the problem?
8: I don't know. Oh, I guess it's me.
10: I guess it's all that cottage cheese. Take your shirt off. Give them what they want, John.
8: I know. Here's a little bit of something right now. So, yeah, this was a great idea with Hammer and Nigel. We put this to good use here. Kayla's back in the studio. Thank you all for joining us. Carb Day 2026. You hear the cars behind us right here. And, Jason, what is going to be an incredible afternoon. We're not worried about the weather. We're just here to have a good time.
10: Narrator, but we kind of are worried about the weather.
8: Are you really?
10: Man, I am.
8: I'm not.
10: I mean, we're going to be hopefully across from the concert area, but I'm a realist, okay? You know me. I'm kind of a negative dude. I always look at the glass half empty, and man, I just don't want to be outside, and the rain pours down, and it just puts a damper on trying to do the show. Not because I don't want to get wet. Screw it, I'm down.
8: We're all good, brother.
10: Our engineer team can't get the gear wet.
8: We are all good, Nigel.
9: Well, I'm going to tell you something. I want to go check out this RV that I've heard all about from the the JMV RV. And is that where you're going to be? Are you spending the night there tonight, tomorrow night, and Sunday night?
8: Guys, after,
9: what's the deal?
8: Here's how this
9: tell
8: goes.
9: Tell me about it.
8: So I do a Saturday night all-request show on B105.7 called the JMV Takeover. And we, a year ago, did it at the Coke Lot, which was a good time, with our Bronze Funtime Camper. Bronze Funtime Campers on Pendleton Pike. Check out Austin, too, and make sure you're covered for the summertime from Bronze. But we did it. It was great. But you had to have a wristband to get in. It was not all-inclusive, which was a bit problematic and was pretty far off the beaten path. So we are right across from where we are, Pagoda Plaza, in Lot 6A. The Bronze Funtime Camper will be there, and we're going to be live doing the All Request Saturday night JMV Takeover. DJ Skids, who does mixes for me, is going to be there live with the Wheels of Steel, taking live requests. And I think Laura Steele is also going to join us out there, too.
9: Oh, wow.
8: In Lot 6A. And everybody can join. You don't have to have a wristband or anything. You can just pull up and join. Chairs, blankets, coolers, whatever. Join us for what is going to be an awesome night. I wish I could tell you a little bit more because I don't really know what's going to happen.
10: So creepy people can come up and hang out with Laura Steele in a
8: creepy
10: camper.
8: Creepy dudes can hang out with Laura Steele.
9: But you're going to be spending the night there, though, right?
8: 6 until midnight.
9: And you're just going to stay there.
8: I'll be there all night. Yeah, it'll be there, I think, all weekend long. They're dropping it tomorrow morning. At 10 a.m. or something.
10: Now, is this like Cousin Eddie's RV? You got the rubber sheets in there, John?
8: It's one of those things where you hit a button and it expands, right?
10: Uh-huh.
8: And we've got technology. We've got crappers. We've got everything. We've got rubber sheets.
10: Have you had to come out and say the crapper's full?
8: The crapper is going to be full. Well, I mean, the crapper's only going to be used by those that are very close to the show, if you know what I mean.
9: As long as you've got technology and crappers.
8: I'm not having a lot of these dudes come out there and starting to, spray everywhere or anything like that. Bad aimers, no.
10: The dude with the wiener shirt's going to come by and take a big dump in your camper,
8: John. Wiener shirt, there is no doubt in that. And that's the other thing, too. Only one. There's no two. If you got to do two, there's going to be a porta pot. But what's great about it is local. And here's something else that's great. And this is why we all come together and have a great time. So Paul Vandenberg is a big time listener to 93 WIBC. In fact, Paul's probably listening right now. Paul is right across the creek from where we're going to be staked out.
9: No kidding.
8: So I saw him mowing his yard on Monday. I went over and scoped out the place. I saw him mowing his yard. I go, Paul, do you mind if I roll up a couple of cars in your yard? I'll pay you to park here. And he said, cool, I'm going to be having a party. You can do that. He goes, I love 93 WIBC from start to finish every single day. He's a listener. He loves you guys. So Paul Vandenberg, who is, I think, originally from Greensburg, Indiana, is going to allow us to park strategically about 35, 40 feet away.
9: Beautiful.
8: From where we're going to be. So
9: beautiful.
8: It works
9: well,
8: out
9: let me
8: great.
9: Give you a compliment. I mean, that show, and this is coming from me, and I could speak for Hammer, too, who have been doing music radio all our lives until WIBC and the Hammer and Nigel show. The most unique music radio show, interactive, and take good calls and requests in the country with JMV on B105 on Saturday night.
8: I appreciate it. And if you guys remember it, it's kind of like the ZPL days, Hammer. You know this very well. When you had Indies Apple or, all the hits all the time, whatever. It is the hit music format to where everything is tight. And you have callers on, and there's just nothing but 6 hours of energy. And
9: oh, I've called in.
8: Yeah. And
9: I call in but with a strong buzz every time.
8: Half in the bag.
10: A drunken call from Nigel is the best. Because when Nigel's drunk and calls you, John, that means he's not drunk texting me.
8: So
10: I just picked a fight with a councilman. Oh, God.
8: What we have done, guys, is we have to find a way to reach out. In music radio, you reach out, and you offer something that is no longer offered. And that is it right there. That is no longer offered where people can call up and request their own songs. And people will say, well, you can get that 40-year-old song wherever you want it. It's very easy. But it's different when you call up and you request it and you hear yourself doing it. And that has hit big. And we're going to do that live with DJ Skids and Laura Steele and all of us coming up tomorrow night, 6 until midnight, Lot 6A. With Bronze Funtime Campers, Jason.
10: So we're going to take a little break here coming up, but in the final segment, we're going to go around the horn here. I want your picks for the Indy 500. I'll give you a gambling breakdown from a degenerate's perspective. If anybody's in a race pool, let us know. Tweet at us at JMV1070, at Hammer and Nigel. If you're in one of the YouTube chats, let us know who you got, but we'll have some picks for you. And as for the YouTube chat, again, I think for the most part, the IBC folks, they're welcoming John with open arms.
9: Is that right?
10: Now, John, some of your people, We got a lot of problems with them.
9: Oh, well, no.
8: My people?
10: Some of your people. A little mouthy. I don't want the politics guy. Oh, those idiots that talk politics.
9: When have we talked politics in the past 2 hours?
8: We haven't. We don't. And you know that that's not my forte.
10: I know.
8: And really, that's
10: but
8: not
10: But nothing
8: even,
10: says I've got well, a little wiener like going onto a YouTube chat not, and ripping somebody.
8: Let me tell you a little bit something about Hammer and Nigel. It's not really their forte. Their forte is fun. Their forte is fun radio.
9: Absolutely. Thank
8: three
9: you.
8: 3 until 6 or 3 until 7, Monday through Friday on 93 WIBC. Man, that's what matters. All this other
10: right.
8: crap, don't let everybody infiltrate your brain on what you need and how you should feel. No, man, just relax. Have some fun. Join in on the fun if you feel like that's what you need to do. But that's all that you guys do. That's what I do.
9: That's what it is.
8: And I'm really, I'm telling you, it is few and far between anymore where you're allowed to do that. I mean, there's always these guidelines and these boundaries. There are no boundaries or guidelines here. We're having fun, and that's what matters the most, folks.
10: And our bosses, God love David Wood for kind of letting us have carte blanche of doing what we want. John, if you want to spend 3 hours talking about Greene County, as long as it's entertaining, David Wood's good with it. If we have 3 hours of fart jokes, which is what some people say our show is, as long as it's entertaining radio, people are good with
8: the
10: it.
8: The only thing that disappoints me is I can't throw it to Matt Bear traffic right now. That's the only thing that disappoints me a little bit. That's Hammer and Nigel, Hammer and Nigel Show. I'm JMV, The Ride with JMV. We'll come back for a final time coming up, and we'll talk about the race itself, and Hammer will lay out some of those problems. Bets and other bets for you as well for the greatest spectacle in racing. Do not go anywhere. The stream the app, it's HD Radio. You can find us there as well.
10: Let's go.
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11: Right, and I've got Gigi Garner, the daughter of the late James Garner, who was synonymous for so many decades with the greatest spectacle.
13: Wow.
11: Yeah, so
12: Mr.
11: she's going to join
12: Rockford
11: me at 3:30.
12: Files?
11: And they're rebooting Rockford Files, which she gives two thumbs up with David Boreanaz, I believe, is the actor. That's
12: Dude,
11: doing
12: one
11: it,
12: of so. The coolest dudes ever to walk God's green earth.
11: There's
12: James
11: no
12: Garner.
11: Doubt. He was, and you know what? He was as good a person as he was a cool dude, and that is a rarity wherever you go.
13: And I love the theme song to his show, too.
11: There's no
13: one of
11: doubt.
13: The best.
11: The Rockford Files,
13: yes.
11: Legendary from 74 through 79. And you guys, I'm going to be staked out here at Pagoda Plaza, hopefully at 3 o'clock. Where are you guys going to be, Hammer?
12: We're going to be near the concert area. If you find the straightaway of the road course diagonal from where the concert is, look for the big W.

0: WIBC tent. If the weather's cooperating, we're going to be there rocking and rolling, man. Come
1: Hell
0: by,
1: yeah.
0: hang out, and do celebrity beer bong with us. Let me go around the horn here.
2: Yes.
0: Who wins this thing? JMV, I'll start with you.
2: Listen, I picked Felix because I had him on my show. I don't really believe it because I think Pelot's going to go back-to-back.
0: Alex Pelot in a generational run right now in the IndyCar Series. So, gun to your head, money's on the table, your bet is...
2: Pelot.
0: Nige?
1: Hey, look, if I'm betting with my head, Pelot, if I'm betting with my heart, and I want Graham Rahal to win just because it's the 40th anniversary of his old man winning in 1986, one of the most controversial, one of the most emotional wins for Bobby Rahal in 1986.
0: Bobby will tell you he didn't get the jump on Kogan and knock all the crap off.
1: Right, Kogan. I asked him.
2: The Kogan.
1: I asked him.
2: Right there,
1: I asked him.
0: Kogan?
1: Yeah. Kogan.
0: Look, just for me, the contrarian here, I'll go with the Penske car and give me David Malukas. The kid was really good a year ago. The stage was not too big for him a year ago. And now you come back, you've got Penske power, you got a better team, you got a better car. I like David Malukas a great deal. Connor Daly got a shot, John?
2: Connor Daly's got a shot. And it's one of those things where you stay out of trouble. He was one of those fast cars we saw this past weekend. So, and really, his best start that we've ever seen. And, you know, he's been, what, tooling around this place since 2013. Best start. So, yeah. And that would be it. If he were to have a chance at the end, that would be the fever pitch of 110. Without question.
0: I have had such a good time this type of show. This has been a long time coming, man. We got to do more of this.
2: I love this, too, man. You know, you guys mean a lot to me. You guys are really good friends. We're all really good friends, and I've had a blast, Hammer and Nigel. Thank you, guys.
0: We hope we brought a little of the atmosphere here at Carb Day to you. If you can't be here, if you're at work, if you're in your car, if you're at home, we hope we brought a little of the atmosphere to you. For JMV on 1070 The Fan, for Big Nige, I'm Jason Hammer. We're the Hammer and Nigel Show. That's JMV. We'll talk to you both this afternoon.
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19: May not sound as bad to you as previously thought. I'm John Herrick. Here's what's trending at 12 noon. Rain moves into Indianapolis today, but Carb Day at the Indianapolis Motor Speedway should still have plenty of dry stretches. Joe Neild is with the National Weather Service office in Indianapolis.
20: Really expecting those chances to start ramping up mid-afternoon into the late afternoon and then overnight hours. Looking at highs in the metro today in mid to upper 60s.
19: As for Sunday's Indy 500, Neild says right now rain looks possible after about 2 or 3 o'clock on that day, but he says they need more data to firm up the timing and the totals. They'll get that in the next 24 hours. An update from the track coming up in a moment. A police officer shot this morning at Franciscan Health in Michigan City. State police say it happened around 7 o'clock at the hospital on Franciscan Way. The LaPorte County Sheriff's Office says a person is in custody. They also say they can't say anything about the officer's condition, but they do believe this was an isolated incident. An incident involving catalytic converters in Beech Grove.
21: The district reporting all school buses are inoperable this morning because the catalytic converters were stolen out of them overnight. They say school is in session, but if you cannot get your student to school because they don't have a ride, that day is excused.
23: Crazy.
19: That report from our news gathering partners at Fox 59. Concerned rideshare drivers and anger over an election. 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
24: Coming up on Tony Katz today, Carb Day, and we are live at Greek's Pizzeria in South Broad Ripple. 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
19: Two-time NASCAR Cup Series champion Kyle Busch has died at the age of 41. He had been taken to a hospital with a severe illness prior to dying. After his most recent win last weekend at the Dover Motor Speedway, this is what he said to Fox's Amanda Busick.
25: Why do these moments never get old, Kyle?
22: Because you never know when the last one is.
19: Busch ranks ninth on the all-time NASCAR Cup Series wins list and first in overall wins between the top three NASCAR divisions. He's survived by his wife, Samantha Busch, and his two children. Lucky to be alive. That's how an Indianapolis DoorDash driver describes surviving a gunshot to the head. Ryan Hedrick reports.
26: If it was like 2 inches over here, you know, any of this,
0: That would have been it.
1: Army veteran Robert Gault told Fox 59 he cheated death when someone opened fire and hit him in the head during an early morning carjacking setup under the guise of a DoorDash delivery.
0: If you're ever in a situation like that, and, you know, you do get hit, don't just lay down and accept it. Keep moving.
1: Gault says the people who tried to steal his car couldn't drive a manual, so he still has it. The shooting happened Thursday near West 71st in Michigan Road. Ryan Hedrick, 93 WIBC, Mobile News.
19: Teenagers have been carjacking rideshare drivers in New Orleans. Fox's Evan Brown with that story.
2: Four teens, three of who are minors, are now charged by police in New Orleans with using rideshare apps like Uber to lure drivers to a location only to hold them at gunpoint and steal their vehicles. Uber drivers in the city feel vulnerable.
4: They're not doing enough to protect the driver. I would tell anybody, get a camera.
2: Police would locate the teens and the cars. Some of those teens arrested were already wearing ankle monitors from previous arrests or convictions. One of the suspects, 19-year-old Jamarian Banks, is accused of being the ringleader. Evan Brown, Fox News.
19: Local campaign sign restrictions are at the center of a state-level election dispute in Henry County. Johnette Cruz reports.
5: Candidate Randy Howard says he was unlawfully forced to alter 26 campaign signs by local election board members who threatened him with steep fines. Howard later discovered state law entirely protects political signs up to 32 square feet during an active election cycle. After receiving no response from Secretary of State Diego Morales, Howard is urging the state election division to intervene and escalate the issue to the Indiana Attorney General's office. On top of this issue, high-profile figures like Todd Rokita, Jim Banks, and Victoria Sparks have officially abandoned Morales, pulling their support and demanding he suspend his re-election campaign. Johnette Cruz, 93 WIBC Mobile News.
19: But Morales said Thursday that he is staying in the race and he's looking forward to what Republican delegates decide on June 20th. The Indiana Fever back in action tonight against the Golden State Valkyries at home, Gambridge Fieldhouse. Fever guard Caitlin Clark is probable to play in tonight's game as she deals with a back issue. Her teammate, Aaliyah Boston, hit two threes against Portland on Wednesday night in their win, and Boston says her jump shot is a work in progress.
23: Yeah, it feels great to see them go in. I think I've been working on that a lot in the offseason, and to see them finally start to go in a little bit just feels great.
19: Tonight's game begins at 7:30 right here on 93 WIBC. Some traffic, I-70 westbound, stop and go between Meridian Street and I-65. I'm John Herrick on the level, on the go, and on WIBC.com.
15: 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And as you can hear, a busy track on Carb Day already. Nearly 900 total laps turned. And the quickest, this is enticing, Joseph Newgarden, 228.342. Now, in the limited practice session that we had on Monday, Newgarden was also the quickest that day. The fast six at this moment, Newgarden, Rasmussen, Malukas, Daly, Sato, and the defending champion, Alex Palou. Carb Day practice supposed to roll until 1 p.m. We'll see if that allows with maybe potential rain on the way, but they are going to get in as many as they can here on Carb Day. Brendan King, 93.5,
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6: There ain't no party better than a Carb Day party, because a Carb Day party don't stop. At least, that's what my grandmother used to tell me. Ethel, rest her soul. Tony Katz today. Good to be with you. We left the syndication behind. We're bringing it all Indianapolis right now. We are at Greek's Pizzeria in South Broad Ripple, 49th and College. You order any pizza, any kind, breadsticks are on me. I've got people from the chat room here drinking beer. I've got other people drinking beverages that I'm not allowed to talk about. Incredibly good stuff. Come down, say hello, hang out, eat pizza, get the breadsticks, fall in love, make a baby. This is what we're doing. Now, I want to get to more of it. We're going to get to some cool Carb Day things. There are a lot of stories, but I needed to start with this story about the DNC autopsy, which finally made its way out. And everybody is like, this is ridiculous and madness and incomplete, and it's beyond incomplete. But I don't want you to take my word for it. But don't take it from me. Don't take it from the Wall Street Journal.
9: That's right.
24: take it from the leftist media like Jonathan Lemire over there at MS Now.
3: It's the Democratic National Committee Chair Ken Martin. Yesterday released the party's long-awaited autopsy of the 2024 presidential election after he faced intense internal pressure to do so. It paints a picture of missed opportunities, even as the DNC added in multiple disclaimers to explain some of its decision-making. Among the findings, that the campaign of former Vice President Kamala Harris failed to make a, quote, affirmative case for her, and it failed to attack then-candidate Donald Trump with, in its estimation, sufficient negative firepower.
24: That's right. They don't think they went negative enough against Donald Trump in 2024. Oh, God, wait.
3: Problems also included messaging that created tensions with key constituents on the economy, a late effort to organize voters, a lack of alignment between the party's main super PAC and the Harris campaign, and more. Party officials and strategists began criticizing Martin almost immediately after the report was released, saying the autopsy is missing sections, is filled with annotations questioning its methods, and does not capture fully why the party lost the election. So, Chris Matthews, a couple of things here. When this autopsy, it was outsourced to an outside group to do this. When they handed it back months ago, the DNC was pretty unhappy with it, and that's why Martin didn't release it. But there's been such a groundswell of people saying, hey, we want to see this. He eventually caved yesterday with a note of apology attached. He's now facing questions about whether he can hold on to that post. But we should also note what's missing from this. Like, it's almost hard to believe, but in this autopsy, there is no mention of President Biden's age and decision to stay in the race. That's not considered here, nor is the outrage by so many in the party about Gaza and the anger about the Biden administration, of which Harris was part of, and their support for Prime Minister Netanyahu and the conduct of his war.
24: Now, let's make sure we understand what just got said. The autopsy that the DNC put together doesn't discuss what we all saw with our own eyes, that Joe Biden was a decrepit old man incapable of knowing which end was up, and that the Democrats didn't do enough to pander to the anti-Semites of their party. That is amazing. And you're like, Tony, but that's just one source. Okay, how about Jessica Tarloff over at Fox?
7: And stuff from, 2024. So why don't they want to listen to this? I think it's good. Some of this is good stuff. Yeah, but the time to look at it was a year ago when it was available for release. They made it into a scandal when it wasn't. We've had a number of autopsies that have come out since the election, and they all say basically the same thing. Jared Moskowitz is...
8: So why didn't they release it? Why did they wait?
7: Because it's a piece of crap. I mean, the fact that we spent our money on this, the DNC dollars that could have gone to, knocking on doors or whatever else, on an unfinished piece of shoddy work. There were no citations, and it would be like, X, Y, or Z happened, or this interview, and then, no cites. You don't know who said it. Mm-hmm. You don't know how he came up with his numbers. And so Ken Martin had to go in and redline the whole thing and say on the side, in the brackets, or what's it called? Like the
9: margins?
7: In the margins, he says no evidence for this. No evidence for this. So he didn't release it because he's embarrassed.
10: Sounds like climate science. Sounds like all the climate science you guys said was real.
7: It doesn't sound like that at all, actually.
10: Yes,
24: funny joke from Greg Gutfeld there. They have nothing. They know that this is nonsense. They didn't want to tell their own story. They did not want to share the story of their own failure. Because to share the story would be two things. They lie to themselves and they support the bigots. Going back to what Jonathan Lemire said. Don't trust Lemire. Don't trust Jessica Tarloff. How about Representative Jared Moskowitz on CNN?
10: Like, an autopsy is a medical procedure you do over a corpse. And now it sounds like we need a malpractice attorney because we couldn't even do the autopsy correctly.
24: Oh, damn. And by the way, Moskowitz said more. Moskowitz said much more.
10: We lost the last election. It wasn't close, okay? But the fact that we can't even tell people why, we're too afraid to tell them the truth. They know the truth. They saw the debate. They saw what happened, right? And they saw that we got killed in the election. We lost every swing state. So they can write whatever document they want, but Democrats know why we lost.
24: Do Democrats know why you lost? I want you to show me, and I have asked my team to get Representative Moskowitz on the show because I think this is a worthy conversation. I would like to know his thoughts on why it is Democrats lost. What would he say? Because if the argument is, well, we were way too progressive and way too controversial, we're not playing in the mainstream, we're way too much into race baiting and race dividing, and if that is, let's say that was the case, well then explain this from Representative Ayanna Pressley.
9: Absolutely. I mean, not one promise has been kept to Black Americans in this country when every bit of prosperity you enjoy was built on our backs. 400 years of labor for free. And we never got our 40 acres and a mule. And we are still, harmed by practices like redlining and appraisal bias. And so we are long overdue for reparations. I'm proud to be the lead sponsor of H.R. 40. Black folks are certainly deserving of redress and reparative work, and one bill will not undo centuries of harm.
24: Before I get into the meat of the matter, you show me where redlining is happening right now. Show me, Ayanna Pressley, where redline is happening right now. Show me where there's bias in giving loans, and I'll remove charters from banks right now. But that's not systemic anything. That is a bank that maybe needs to be out of business. But redlining areas, we won't give you a loan in this area, you got to get a loan in that area, which happened to Jews and Koreans and others, and is absolutely a wrong practice. But forget all of that. Reparations. This is your conversation. Tell me what she has learned from 2024. Tell me where she has kind of moderated herself. It doesn't exist. It's not real. It's not. So let's not kid ourselves. It's not real. It's not happening. Just stating the obvious for everyone, that the left is not going to learn anything from an autopsy. It doesn't matter if it's good or bad, right or wrong, this, that, or the other. They're not going to learn. They don't care. It means nothing. You want more proof that they've learned absolutely nothing? That they're not going to try and reach Americans where they are? This is Representative Ocasio-Cortez talking about abortion.
11: For people who say, but you're harming a life, I believe this is life. Well, some religions don't. So how about that? Our Jewish brothers and sisters, they are able to have an abortion according to their faith. You know, there are so many faiths that do not have the same definition of life as fundamentalist Christians. And so what about their rights? What about their right to exercise their faith? It's ridiculous. And it is theocratic. It's authoritarian. It is wrong.
24: That is the representative from New York, never mind getting it wrong, on Judaism, saying that it's theocratic to have laws saying you can't kill an unborn child. That is special. What Judaism would state, and I'm not a rabbi and I claim no level of expertise, what Judaism would state is that the life of the mother matters. And if the life of the mother is at risk, then yes, an abortion can take place. I'm generalizing it. That it puts the value, or when a decision has to be made, in the life of the mother. But that's not the totality of the story at all. The totality of the story regarding the DNC autopsy is that they cannot admit their own failure. They cannot admit how disconnected they are. They cannot admit how broken they are. When we're talking about broken, we're not just talking about broken as a party. There was this great thing where Chuck Schumer was coming out yesterday. Oh, it was the worst week ever for the Republican Party. That's called projection. Maybe it's called meth, but it's definitely projection.
12: who was this bad week for? As we see, I mean, it was like this preemptive strike to what this autopsy shows. And when I say broken, the Democratic Party is broken from the American people. Disconnected on every level, on every subject, in every way. You cannot say we're worried about the future and, oh, by the way, men are women. We cannot. You cannot say we're worried about the future and, oh, by the way, it's authoritarian to state that maybe you shouldn't kill the unborn. That is a nutty thing to do, and it's not where Americans are. Now, you say to me, what about if I go to Columbia University? And at Columbia University, I see all of these students who are absolutely down with Mamdani or Katie Wilson in Seattle. Oh, don't worry. We've got problems. The problems are legitimate. You want to talk about the failure of parenting? We could talk about the failure of parenting up and down the line, the failure of ceding education to the left up and down the line. But the autopsy shows that they were not willing to address the serious issues. Here's why we lost 2024, and oh, by the way, no mention of Joe Biden, no mention of his age, no mention of him being led around by the nose by a guy in a rabbit suit, nothing. That's broken. Unwilling to deal with their reality. Now, our reality goes like this. I'm going to need some pizza, and I'm going to need it immediately. We are at Greek's Pizzeria. We are here in South Broad Ripple, so 49th and College. We left the syndicated show behind, and we are here. And we've got people from the chat room who are here. They got here last night like they were getting tickets for a concert. There's been a fair amount of beverages already imbibed and happening. So for the record, so far nobody is drinking an IPA, and that is beautiful. That it's very, very, very important. But people are already going. I'll take a breadstick. You come and you get any pizza. The breadsticks are made. You got a salad. By the way, they do an excellent chicken Caesar. They season the chicken. It is lovely. It is something I get on the regular. People are showing up here, there, and everywhere. You should come down and say hello and pay a visit. We are here. Greek's Pizzeria. You can go to any Greek's, but you want the deal. You come just for this, 49th and College, and come hang out. We've got a lot to get to. We're going to talk Carb Day. We're going to talk Diego Morales. We're going to get into some of the other national things, but we're here, people. We're here. We're going full Hoosier. It's fantastic. I'm Tony Katz. This is Tony Katz Today.
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17: On air. 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
12: Live at Greek's Pizzeria in Sobro, 49th and College, Tony Katz. Tony Katz today. Let me tell you. That's right. The people have spoken, and what they have said is, we want more cowbell. I received a note, ladies and gentlemen, as we are here live for Carb Day and just hanging out and doing the thing. And for those of you who are part of the live stream, yeah, that is going live right now. Just go to YouTube, look for Tony Katz, and subscribe right there. Would appreciate it if you would do that. I got a note that says, I came up from Columbus. I feel like Casey Kasem. And now? A dedication. Dear Casey. It's not bad. It's not a bad impression. She writes, I came up from Columbus just to see you. I like everything about you except for one small habit. And I looked up and I said, Mom? No, I ask, what is the one small habit about me, Tony Katz, that you seem to have an issue with, and I will explain to you why you're wrong. Go ahead. What? No, you gotta give it in the bullet point. 30 sec. Come in. Sit down. What do you got? Oh, you gotta tell me into the microphone? Sure. Go ahead.
14: You and a million other people.
12: Yes.
14: Use the word.
12: Hold on. It's a word usage issue.
14: It's a word usage.
12: So I'm gonna go through a series of words. Have a seat. How are you? You're gonna be fine. See if I use them right. All right. So. Fakakta.
14: I'm so shocked by your stardom.
12: Right? Is it fakakta? Is it mental patient? Is it the way I say Hakeem Jeffries? All right. You're going to get back to me on this. Because I got to do radio. You got to keep talking.
15: Online.
12: I will tell you, I have always had some very weird things I do. I have weird pronunciations. I have a weird patter. A whole host of things that I do. I should not be a radio host by any stretch of the imagination, and if you ask the political left, they will agree. They are wholeheartedly in. We are going to get into what's going on with Cuba, but first, the Poland story, where President Trump has said they're going to send 5,000 troops. And some people saying, well, you said you weren't going to send troops to Poland. What is it that you're trying to do? This is a conversation about allegiances and alliances. A conversation about who our friends are and who our friends need to be. We often fail to recognize that we go through our own lives and we knew people in high school and then we knew people in college and then we got married and we knew other people where we moved to and then our kids had friends and we met those people and some people got left behind. It's not because they were bad people. Sometimes it is because they were bad people. It's because that is the natural progression of things. How is that not true with alliances? The people we had a great alliance with, maybe we have lesser of alliance with now because we have less in common as we have gotten older and things drift. I am not saying we have to stop talking to the United Kingdom. I am saying for a nation that doesn't believe in free speech, maybe we shouldn't utilize them as our key partner. Maybe they're not as strong as they used to be when they allowed for an immigration policy that damaged them to their core. And maybe Poland, which has said we have lived through communism and the Nazis, we ain't doing this no more. Maybe that's somebody we should be more aligned with. Alliances should are always political, but they should be based on an undercurrent, on a value system. And it's very possible that our value system is much more aligned with Poland and Hungary than it is with France. Now, someone could say, oh, Tony, that's ridiculous. And I'll say to you, that's somebody who's outrageously old school, who wants things to be the way they always were, especially when it comes to Europe, because they want to be Europe. That is their goal, their objective, their modus operandi. It's not mine. It's not yours. It's not ours. We have seen the European way, and we say the cheese is lovely, but everything else is garbage. We don't want the society of no free speech. We don't want the society that says we should allow basic cultural institutions to go by the wayside. We should be a nation that is welcoming of legal immigrants who want to be a part of what we do. We should not be a society that states that we should allow ourselves to lose our souls in the guise of, or under the guise of, somehow being nice. Now, we found the word. We found the word that I use wrong, according to my friend from Columbus here. I say less when I should say fewer. Right? So I say less. So that's the problem? Okay. So I'm going to try and use it right now. I'm going to try and use it. Give me your name, by the way.
3: Ginger,
12: how are you? I appreciate you being here. Ginger, I could use fewer notes. Did I do it right? Did I say this accurately? I was just wondering. We're going on stage, people, live streaming on YouTube. Go to Tony Katz on YouTube and see it. We've got a lot of show to get to. It's where Greek's Pizzeria, 49th and College. You get a pizza, and the breadsticks are on me. And so far, everybody's ordered everything but pizza. There's a salad. There's shells. Oh, that guy's... Sir, don't eat with your mouth full. You're gonna fall right over. My gosh, that is awesome. That is just terrific. Good times are being had. We will speak to the people here. What's going on with businesses right here in Central Indiana? That is all coming up. You got to give me the music there, Kevin, and play me down. Can't hear you, Kevin. All right, I need music to be able to play down. Well, no, I don't go as long as I want. I hit the time. I'm working for the time. It's just we usually do a music 30 seconds in, right? 30 seconds out from the end, on the top and the bottom. Tell Matt that we'll have words later, and they will involve things that are unpleasant. I will have bigger notes than what Ginger brought me. That's what I'll have. Thank you. So the chat room, hey, how are you? TV's behind me. That's Pat McAfee behind me. And that...
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7: What they're trying to reverse. I'm Johnette Cruz. Here's what's trending at 12:30. A veterans group is suing to end a near total ban on abortion coverage. Fox's Chris Foster.
9: Abortions are banned at Veterans Affairs medical facilities and through its health care coverage for veterans and their families, except when the woman's life is at risk. President Trump brought that near total ban back this year. President Biden in 2022 had expanded VA abortion access to cases of rape or incest or when the pregnant woman's health is at risk.
7: The U.S. and Iran continue efforts to reach a peace deal between their countries. Here's Fox's Jeff Paul.
10: An advisor to the president here in the UAE says at the moment, in his opinion, he believes there is about a 50-50 chance of the U.S. and Iran coming up and agreeing to some sort of peace deal.
7: And four people in Connecticut are accused of defrauding Medicaid of more than $500,000. I'm Johnette Cruz on the level, on the go, and on WIBC.com.
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0: So here we are live at Greek's Pizzeria in South Broad Ripple, and it has turned into Festivus. Tony, we've got a lot of grievances with you, and now is our opportunity to tell you. I use the wrong word. I use less instead of fewer. And then in the chat room, I take too long of a pause. Let me tell you, I am the king of the pregnant pause. I am that guy. Tony Katz today. Good to be with you. It is carb day here, and we are celebrating at Greek's Pizzeria. We are carb loading for carb day. The pizzas are out. The breadsticks are out. If you order a pizza, I buy you the breadsticks. It is quite fantastic. We got people from the chat room here. People are engaged. They're having a good time. They've ordered. I can't wait to get into more of it with you. I did want to get into the conversation of takeovers. This has been a repeated story over the past week. The last story was there was a town in New Jersey, Long Branch, New Jersey. I didn't grow up too far from Long Branch, New Jersey. I grew up in a place called Middletown, New Jersey. So this is Monmouth County. Long Branch is on the shore. Nice, nice place. Fun place. You can have a party there. Plenty of people found true love in Long Branch and then forgot their name the next morning. That's the kind of town that Long Branch was. And it's a story of teen takeovers, that here they come at night and you've got 100, 200, 500, 900 teens, and they've taken over and they're running around and they're causing scenes and they're breaking things and there's some looting going on. And what are we going to do about it? And they're just walking in the middle of the road and traffic issues, and there's harm that can be done. And we have seen this in Florida, and we've seen this in a host of other places. And I am a guy who believes I have an answer to this. But in order for me to solve town takeovers, first I need other people to be with me on this, right? I need other people to be with me on the town takeovers, how we end this. And in order to solve the problem, you cannot concern yourself at any level with who gets hurt or arrested. And that's how you take care of a town takeover. Now you say to me, Tony, that's very aggressive. You're being very, very rough. These are teenagers and they're acting out. And I don't disagree that they're teenagers, and I don't disagree with the very concept of acting out. I'm asking a different question. Do you want this to stop? Now, I can make it stop by arresting all their parents. I arrest their parents. It's a mandatory 72 days in jail. We don't worry about your job, and now we're done. You watch how quickly parents watch their children, which is, of course, part of the issue, which is, why should I have to watch my kid? Why doesn't the state do it? When you teach dependency as a concept, you will get dependency as a result. It's a guarantee. But if we're going to say, how is the parent really responsible if the teenager in the teen takeover is 18? How do you make that? And I say to you, you're right. You're right. If it's an 18, if it's 19, we call it a teen takeover. But what do you do about them? Well, I believe in serious levels of arrests, and arrests utilizing whatever power is necessary to engage the arrest. Now I'm going to get this again from people. That's too rough. That's too aggressive. I put forth that the weak approach, the touchy-feely approach, the let's build out youth centers so these kids have something to do approach has failed. Can we discuss the fact that the idea that was put forth, which I didn't mind the idea being put forth, doesn't work? We have an issue with the idea that sometimes things don't work. You know, I was talking earlier about alliances. You have an alliance with France, you have an alliance with UK. Is that really the alliance we need for the future? The answer may very well be no. They've changed. We've changed. You know what? It's not you. It's us. However you want the breakup to go. We could still be friends, though. And we could still trade. But it's not what it used to be. It isn't the same alliance. If we say that the only way to deal with kids is with some kid gloves, and is with providing this and providing that, and the answer is more money and more money and more money, and write bigger checks and bigger checks, and create this and create that, and create the other and create your mother, at what moment do you stop? Now you're learning what it is to be a progressive in America. the progressive in America does not stop. There's always another dollar that can be spent, always another check that can be written. There's always another program that can be created, because the progressive views the success of a program by how many people are on it, and you view the success of a program by how many people don't need it anymore. Is welfare a success because of who's on it, or because of who we've been able to move off of it? Which one? If it's the former, then you always have to be adding somebody to it. You always have to expand it. You always have to grow it. You always have to write another check to it. Always, always, always. And therefore, government always grows. And there's always a need. And if you don't believe in the need, well, you don't love children. That's the argument. I think that argument leads to no good reality. I think that argument is crazed, and the people who push that argument are indeed psychopaths. So let's change the argument. We arrest everybody. We utilize a fair amount of force to do it. Whatever the court costs are, they get doubled, and the parents have to pay for it, or that kid has to work it off. Now you say to me, Tony, did you just say you want forced labor? Oh, I didn't say you break rocks. I didn't say you didn't go to school. But you're going to pay it off because you're going to clean the streets. You're going to pay it off because you're going to paint over graffiti. I got 100 things. You probably have 300 things that we could be doing. I'm asking, why can't we change the dialogue? This idea that we always have to do the thing that we do, that is the failure. When something doesn't work, you stop doing it. They tell you this in relationships all the time. If he ain't good to you, you should drop him. If he isn't taking care of you, isn't treating you like a queen, you should drop him. You know what I say? If he isn't good to you, you should drop him. It shouldn't be, well, he might not be good to you, but you're in the relationship and now it can't end. That's madness. I don't believe in madness. I believe in pizza. We are at Greek's Pizzeria in South Broad Ripple. That's what's happening right here, 49th and College. People are eating, okay, that is olives and banana peppers on yours. Right? Do I have that right, Ginger? Olives and banana peppers. And you, sir, just cheese, or you got something on there? Pepperoni. All right, you got pepperoni. You didn't get a pizza. You got a calzone. A shells, they call them here. The shells, which are lovely. And my friend got a salad, which I'm probably going to have later. I get the chicken Caesar, and I get a side of meatballs. The meatballs here are very... You want a side of meatballs? I'll send you a side of meatballs. Oh, okay, you got breadsticks coming. That's fine. And these two people are involved in a very heavy conversation. I don't know if they know each other, but we may have just created love. I don't know what's happening. Oh, if I had a kiss cam right now on these two people. The entire room is laughing, and they don't even know we're talking about them. They have no clue. Good times are being had. Come down. Say hello. Guys, good to see you. No. Go back to your conversation. It's too late now. Good to see you. We are at Greek's Pizzeria, South Broad Ripple. We are having a time for carb day. We are carb loading for carb day. The breadsticks are there. You order any pizza, any size, any kind. The breadsticks are on me. We're toasting. We're having a beer. Good times are being had. Come down. Say hello. We're here till 3 o'clock. I'm Tony Katz, and this is Tony Katz Today.
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2: How in the world do you steal all the catalytic converters of school buses? The story broke this morning. I was like, what in the possibility is this? Tony Katz today. Good to be with you on Carb Day. We carb load. We are here at Greek's Pizzeria in South Broad Ripple. You should come down 49th and College. As we are filling up there, next to me, there are five pizzas and someone got a salad just to pretend. It's adorable. What's going on over there? Come on down. Greek's Pizzeria, 49th and College. We are hanging out. You order any pizza. The breadsticks are on me. Come join. Be a part of the fun. We're here till 3 o'clock. You can get a beer. The tap room is open. That's going to happen for me pretty soon. That's right. I'm going to go full Nigel on the show. Beech Grove City Schools announced this morning that there will be no transportation. They couldn't get a bus to a single kid. All the catalytic converters on all the buses were stolen. Now, I still don't know how many buses this is. I've checked our reporting at WIBC, and I checked over at our news gathering partners at Fox 59. I don't know. They're working with law enforcement. And they had to tell people this morning, sorry, we can't come get you. Drop off your kid. If you can't drop you off your kid, it's an excused absence. I'm going to assume a lot of children did not get dropped off. Which is how you get the teen takeovers, but we won't get into it. Beech Grove kids are better than that. So school is in session for anybody who can make it. And if you're the mom that dropped off your kid, shame. Shame. The bus wasn't working? That's as good as the dog ate my homework. That's an excuse you get to use once. Take it and run. But I want to find who did it. Now, you got to assume the buses are in a place, there are cameras and everything, right? People here are saying it was an inside job. I don't know who did it, but somebody did it, and somebody planned this, and someone saw that there was an opportunity to do this. How else do you do it? You had to assume, hey, I was driving by the school bus yard, and you know what? Nobody's watching. They've got one guard. Her name is Irma. She's lovely. She sleeps from 7 p.m. till 9:45 a.m. I'm telling you, this is gold. Somebody had to plan this out well. And then the follow-up is, not being an expert, not an automotive expert, does a catalytic converter from a bus get utilized on anything other than a bus? So what do you... Is it the raw materials? Is that what they're doing? It's going to get melted down, right? Like I would somebody's fillings while they're sleeping? I mean, nothing... I didn't say that. That's crazy. So they got them so they can melt them down. That's crazy. See, everybody here knows that catalytic converters are big money. I am surrounded, ladies and gentlemen, by thieves. If you could get down here to Greeks in South Broad Ripple, we need to class up the joint immediately, if not sooner. And I have not seen my wallet in 10 minutes. I don't know what it is that happened, but It is one of those things that when I find them, I want... Is the charge just theft, or is the charge something greater? Is there an additional charge? Because it's a school, is it because of the amount? Is it grand theft because of the amount of catalytic converters? I don't know. But Attorney General Rokita, we know that you're listening. By the way, you should be here. You should be here, and then we can talk about the Diego Morales situation. So Todd Rokita... We know you're out there, Governor Braun. We know you're out there, too. You should come to Greek's Pizzeria, South Broadway. It's quite literally right up the road. You could walk here, Governor Braun. Get over here, and then, you know what? Borrow Diego's $90,000 car. You drive over. You drive over, and then we'll sit, we'll have some pizza, and we'll talk. I would invite the lieutenant governor, but I just don't think he's coming. I just don't think that's going to happen. I cannot wait till they find this guy. But it's a... Is the theft a story about opportunity, or is the theft a story about economy? If I take a look at the Dow

0: The Dow has been up. The Dow is up over 400. The Dow, today, it's up 434. The Dow is back over 50,000. There is no way to think in any capacity that we've got a war with Iran, we've got $4 a gallon plus gasoline as the average across the country. These numbers don't make sense. These numbers don't make sense. Now, Kevin Warsh was indeed installed as the chairman of the Federal Reserve. The days of Jerome Powell are over. Kevin Warsh has begun. We're going to be watching what he does with the balance sheet, whether or not we're starting to take dollars off the balance sheet and bringing things down. That's going to be the question. That could be a reason why the market feels good. Maybe they're taking a look at oil prices and think somehow, some way, a deal is coming. It's not coming. Oil is up, by the way, $96.89 on the West Texas crude, $103.40 on the Brent. Nothing about this for Midwest Main Street is doing great. The only thing we could still afford is pizza from Greek's Pizzeria in South Broadrum. And so I invite you to come out. Be a part of what we're doing. People are eating, they're drinking, they're falling in love, doing the whole thing. Is the theft an economic issue or is the theft an opportunity issue? My gut is opportunity issue. They just saw that there was a moment here. This is coordinated. This is planned. This is no one's taking all the catalytic converters from buses on a whim. Somebody had to plan it out. There was a casing of the joint and there was, you know, blueprints. I assume the whole Mission Impossible team was involved. Find these people. Arrest these people immediately, if not sooner. Somebody had asked this earlier, too. Knowing that school is now out, was this a senior prank? This is going to be a hilarious story to tell from a jail cell for a high school senior. You may have to delay college for a year or 3 to 5. That may be the way this goes. Guys, I am here. South Broad Ripple. Greek's Pizzeria, come on down and pay us a visit. Tony Katz, this is Tony Katz Today.
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36: There's a new Fed chair, Lisa Brady, Fox News.
37: So help me God. So help me God.
36: Kevin Warsh, sworn in by Supreme Court Justice Clarence Thomas at the White House, where President Trump says he'll be a great chairman.
38: Honestly, I really mean this. This is not said in any other way. I want Kevin to be totally independent. I want him to be independent and just do a great job.
36: But the president has publicly criticized the outgoing chair, Jerome Powell, repeatedly over interest rates, arguing the Fed should have cut more sooner. Warsh says he'll lead a reform-oriented Federal Reserve.
39: Learning from past successes and mistakes both, escaping static frameworks and models, and upholding clear standards of integrity and performance.
36: Adding that he intends to bring energy and purpose to the role and calling it the honor of a lifetime to be called back into public service after previously serving on the Fed's Board of Governors. Powell, the now former chair, remains on the Board of Governors, a term scheduled to end in 2028. The president's been highlighting economic progress despite rising costs during the conflict with Iran, defending Operation Epic Fury again today.
38: Iran is dying to make a deal. We'll see what happens, but we hit them hard. And we had no choice because Iran cannot have a nuclear weapon. They cannot have it.
36: Talks continue through mediators, but Iran is still pushing for tolls on ships in the Strait of Hormuz. A sheriff's deputy in critical condition after a shooting at a hospital in Indiana.
40: A LaPorte County deputy shot at Franciscan Health in Michigan City by a suspect who were told the deputy was investigating for a previous crime.
41: The suspect initially fled the scene, but has been since taken into custody.
40: Sheriff Ron Heeg identifying the deputy as John Samuelson.
36: Fox's Jeff Benasso. The suspect is from Chicago, the Indiana State Patrol leading an ongoing investigation. 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
43: A rough start to a Friday morning. It's cloudy, 63 degrees in downtown Indianapolis. I'm Johnette Cruz. Here's what's trending at 102. Leaders with Beech Grove City Schools say something happened they weren't expecting this week. John Herrick reports.
44: What they found out is that catalytic converters were stolen from all the Beech Grove school buses sometime between Thursday night and Friday morning. Classes still went on as scheduled, but the district could not provide transportation. So that means that any Beech Grove student who couldn't get to school got an excused absence. Catalytic converters converters are crucial because they transform harmful vehicle exhaust gases into less toxic substances. Thieves also like to steal them because they contain valuable metals, which can quickly be sold for cash. John Herrick, 93 WIBC Mobile News.
43: An early morning delivery left an Army veteran hurt. Ryan Hedrick reports on what happened Thursday on the city's north side.
0: Army veteran Robert Galt told Fox 59 he was finishing his last delivery at an apartment complex not too far away from West 71st and Michigan Road when two people ambushed him.
1: Turn around, this guy comes out of the bushes right there. He's got a balaclava on, he starts pulling out a gun. As I'm running away, I catch a round right back behind the jaw.
0: He says the bullet went through his jaw, came out his nose, and missed major structures. He also says he's probably done delivering for DoorDash. Ryan Hedrick, 93 WIBC Mobile News.
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43: Now here's a forecast from the American Standard Cooling Weather Center.
4: The activity ramps up this afternoon with a chance for scattered showers and a few rumbles of thunder. We'll see a high at 66 degrees. Chance for rain continues overnight with lows in the upper 50s. I'm Fox 59 meteorologist Amber Hardwick for 93 WIBC.
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6: So is there a deal for a deal? Now, you know my answer is we don't know who we're making a deal with, and there's no one to make a deal with, so there is no deal. Yet the reporting is that Qatar is now in Tehran to help make a deal come together. Maybe they're identifying who can make the deal to begin with. Tony Katz today, carb day, my good people. And we are here at Greek's Pizzeria in South Broad Ripple, where we are eating pizza. We are eating breadsticks. People are enjoying. There's drinking being done. We are here, South Broad Ripple, 49th and College. You should come on out. You should always be at Greek's Pizzeria. That is the goal. That's where you get your pizza. That's where you fall in love. That's where you do all the good things. We're here till 3 o'clock, celebrating Carb Day. We left the syndicated show behind. We're going to get into Indiana things, and oh, I'm going to get into Diego Morales and what I think is about to happen with the convention. We're going to talk about all of it. But this is just coming out, where there's this whole Qatari negotiation team that they are now in Tehran. They're going to be there for the next couple of days. I hear Tehran is beautiful this time of year. And they are going to be discussing how to end the war. So there's one of two things the Qataris can be doing. They can be saying, all right, which one of you actually wants to be in charge and is okay with the Israelis shooting at next? Or they can be saying, one of you has to be in charge and end this because you're costing us way too much money. We can't stick around for you anymore. Now listen, we had to throw some missiles your way because you threw some missiles our way. We'll blame it on the Ayatollah and he's dead now. And you know what? Boo-hoo, poor guy. Oh well, hope he enjoys hell. Let's move on. But now we have to deal with reality. These Americans, they don't want to stop. Listen, I don't know if the Israelis are running things or not running things, but it doesn't matter because the Israelis won't stop. They know when you go to the bathroom. They know what you're going to do in the bathroom before you do. Do make a deal. Make a deal before this gets silly. If you make a deal, you might live. If you don't make a deal, I can't protect you. No one can protect you. This is going to be done. Say goodbye to your kids now. And you know what? Don't even bother. They're going to end up in the same place you are. So it's one of two things that has to be said here. Because there is no conversation of, hey, you know what? You want to keep the uranium? You want to keep the enriched material? I think I could sell that to the Americans. That's going to make sense. We know Donnie. We've given a lot of money, you know, the jet, the Air Force One. That was us. And we'll get him to go along with it. He'll go along with you having nuclear capabilities still. Nope, that's not happening. No part of this is happening. Now, there was some warning the other day that maybe Trump would accept a lesser deal with the Iranians to say that a deal is done. That's the kind of frightening stuff that has to be done away with immediately, if not sooner. There are no lesser deals that can be done. It simply is unacceptable. There is no value to it. We can't allow that to take place. And you know where I am on this subject. On the issue of Iran, the news this morning, I know it's early still in the United States, a little later in the region, in the Middle East, but we await word on those conversations that are ongoing. There's been some slight progress. I don't want to exaggerate it, but there's been a little bit of movement, and that's good. That, according to Secretary Marco Rubio, while he is in Sweden with a meeting of NATO foreign ministers, where I'm assuming he's saying to them, just write the check, do what we tell you, and don't bother us, kid. There is no deal to be made. We've said it a million times. These things continue. There is no deal to be made. But what if I'm wrong? You got to leave the possibility that we can all be wrong. I know some people don't like to do that, but it is very important. What if indeed I'm wrong? And what if there is someone out there within the IRGC leadership who can get things going for a basic amount of time? They can say, okay, we're going to do this for a basic amount of time. And what do we get out of it? It's an open Strait of Hormuz. Oil prices come down. And then everybody will do exactly the thing they want to do. Forget this ever happened. The Gulf nations didn't want the Ayatollah in place because the last thing they want is a threat to their hegemonic power, specifically Saudi Arabia. There's also a massive Sunni Shia issue when we talk about Muslims writ large. But more to the point, they don't care if in the end the Iranian regime or whoever's in charge is brutal to the people of Iran. They care that the Iranian regime isn't a threat to their regime. All politics are local and all interests are self-interests. That's what they want. They want the regime gone. They don't care if the people live a good life. They don't care if they have religious freedom. They don't care if they're able to open up a shop, open up a business, do all sorts of things. It means nothing to them. And there's a level to which that is understandable because that's exactly the position of the woke right in the United States. They don't care what happened to Iran, what it goes on with Iran. They think it's none of our business. I believe that taking out terrorists like you very well might is indeed our business. But as long as that part is gone, they don't care about the rest at all. That's the Gulf region. That's a problem. I see it as a problem because the problem for us is it allows the reconstituting. And when this has to be dealt with, and pick the time frame, pick the year specific that this is going to have to be dealt with. There's a moment it's going to have to be dealt with, and we're the ones who are going to have to deal with it. So why deal with it? Why not solve it now? Why not deal with it now? We have come this far only to come this far. That is, to me, a nonsensical position. And it is my greatest fear that that's exactly the place Trump will go. Because if he can get a deal and there are no nuclear weapons, he could say, we did, we said what we said we were going to do, and done. And you must understand that the Gulf region absolutely wants the regime gone. But as long as the regime's not a threat to them, they're good with the rest. Being good with the rest is a very large-scale problem. Now, I have in front of me, I have some Greek's Pizzeria. Pizza. Everybody else got the fancy stuff. There's somebody over there with a bacon, chicken, something going on. This man had pepperoni. I don't know. There's like 9 things on that one. There's pepperoni on there. There's jalapenos on there. What else is on there?
7: Everything.
6: Quite literally, the whole menu is on there. Okay, it's a supreme. So there's sausage. There's pineapple. Oh, there is a Hawaiian. Oh, this was you've got the Hawaiian. No, I'll get to that in a second. So, please don't tell Fingers Malloy I'm actually eating pizza. You should come down. We're at Greek's Pizzeria in South Broad Ripple, 49th and College. We're going to be hanging out. We're going to get into Diego Morales. We're going to discuss what the story is, what we think is going to happen, why he should, as the treasurer of Indiana, Daniel Elliott, has suggested, resign, which is very, very worthwhile. And you got to get out here. Get down here and say hello and hang out. People are drinking, they're eating, they're having a good time. You should come have a good time. Greek's Pizzeria. This is South Broad Ripple, 49th and College, and I'm going to eat this right here. You can have some of my pizza if you come by. Yes, you can. Keep it here, guys. I'm Tony Katz, and this is Tony Katz Today.
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6: Honda with a recall of 60,000 vehicles. They cannot catch a break. First, they post a $9 billion loss, and now this. It's an issue with the rearview camera that can leave drivers with a distorted or blank image while backing up. Turn around. What happened to turning around? We have forgotten how to crank our neck. This is a serious issue, America. Tony Katz here. Tony Katz today. We are live at Greek's Pizzeria in South Broad Ripple, 49th and College. You should come by. You should hang out. You should get some pizza. And some people have already taken a smoke break. Let me tell you, if I can make Greek's Pizzeria a smoking restaurant, I would do it. I would do it. I would be lit up right now. I have cigars, but yet somehow I have got them on hold. There are savage laws in Indiana, and it has to come to an end, Governor Braun. By the way, Governor Braun, where are you? And where's the Attorney General, Todd Rokita? You have nothing to do today. You were at the track at the start of the day with competing stations. Now you can come over here and have some pizza, and we'll talk about the Secretary of State race, and just that's all going swimmingly well, and there is no drama. It'd be fantastic to do. So this camera has an issue, and you need to take it back. Honda Prologue between 2023 and 2025, and the Acura ZDX. Again, the same time frame. Take it to a Honda dealer, and they're going to fix it. I just believe in sharing the recall information because things can get damaging. Things can be problematic. In addition, it was one of the things that you'll see on the show sheet today is that we talked about and we shared yesterday a little bit about how there was the Secretary of Health and Human Services, Robert F. Kennedy. There was the Center for Disease, Center for Medicare and Medicaid Administrator there, Dr. Mehmet Oz, talking about the fraud and talking about the arrests that have been made. 15 arrests, 15 people involved in $90 million worth of fraud. And as the Deputy Attorney General explained, this isn't even the end of the beginning. This is just the beginning of the beginning. We're just getting started in all of this. And it's important to remember that there were indeed some arrests and some charges that were brought before the story got made public by Christopher Rufo and Ryan Thorpe and City Journal. Before then, it got more public with the reporting from CBS. And then before Nick Shirley blew it all up. Because Nick Shirley blew it all up. He made this a mainstream story through his videos. When you see the Quality Leering Center and all the jazz, he did this thing. And then you saw immediately that the political left said, well, this isn't real. This is just you being a racist. Instead of engaging in investigation, instead of engaging in journalism, what they engaged in was narrative seeking. The most damaging thing that has happened to society is the loss of the journalist. And there is not a J school, a journalism school you can point to in the country worth its salt. There are indeed journalists who have value. They are few and far between. They are a rare breed. But as for a J school, a journalism school, a place that actually teaches journalism and not narrative shopping, that doesn't exist. we should not look at the J school as something we should be proud of. This could be applied to what we see in med schools. If a med school has their students on graduation signing some kind of oath to an acknowledgement that they're practicing on stolen land, you're not focused on actually keeping people alive. The argument goes as follows. My father, rest his soul, used to say that the issue with the leftist is there is a person breaking down your door. They have an axe and they're breaking down your door. And they're breaking it down, and when they get through the door, they're going to kill you. And you go to the phone. You got a picture when he told the story. You still had a phone attached by a cord, and it was rotary in his world. And you get to the phone and you were on to call 911. It was right by the window. And when you looked out the window, you noticed that the traffic light was out. The police pick up the phone. What do? His argument was that for the leftist, both things are equally bad. When, of course, the both things are not equally bad. It is clear that the person coming to kill you is a more important thing to focus on than whether or not a traffic light is out. We see this today when we talk about existential threats. The left still wants to tell you that climate change is an existential threat. I'm here to tell you that Islamists are an existential threat. I can prove it with dead bodies, and they can't prove it because their science has turned out to be bunk garbage. So take this same philosophy, right, about the person trying to knock down the door and kill you, and then the traffic light is out. This is the same thing that's true about the fraud. We already know that Minnesota had done a little bit about this. We already know that there were more cases in the works. We already saw that these centers didn't actually educate children by any stretch. And CNN didn't engage an ounce of journalism. They engaged in narrative shopping of this is racist. So I bring it back to the med school example. You are a patient, right? Or I should take it back. There is a patient. There's a patient on the table and they're dying. And the doctor comes in and says, sir, we're going to take care of you. And the patient says, I'm not a sir, I'm a ma'am, how dare you? You have to call me ma'am. Should the doctor save the life, or should the doctor use the right pronoun? Which one matters? And when you realize that the only thing that matters is saving the life, everything else falls away as nonsense, because it is nonsense. It is unacceptable stuff. It is nonsense to be narrative shopping instead of finding the fraud. Because the fraud affects Republicans and Democrats. It affects Christians, Jews, and Muslims. It affects independents and moderates, gay, straight, questioning, whatever the case may be. You don't want to focus on that. You'd rather scream racism. It's like the joke about the New York Times. An asteroid is coming. An asteroid is coming, and it's going to destroy all the life on planet Earth. And the New York Times writes a headline, asteroid to destroy all human life. Women and minorities hurt worst. That's the New York Times. This is the stuff that gets pushed and isn't the stuff that matters. Now we have the DOJ with new fraud in Minnesota. Seven different programs infested by scams. You've got the writing by Stephen Dinan over there at the Washington Times. This is this 15 people, $90 million in fraud. The cases go on and on. Then there's the story of Amy Bock. B-O-C-K is her last name. Amy Bock says, because she was part of this Feeding Our Future program, that funneled $243 million to companies claiming that they were feeding children. They weren't feeding anybody. It would be impossible for them to feed. The only person feeding people right now is me, because you get free breadsticks when you come to Greg's Pizzeria in South Broad Ripple, 49th and College. These people are right now in all food coma. It's fantastic. They ordered a pizza. The eyes are bigger than the head. I'll take a large. Well, I guess I got to eat all of it. Boom. They're laying down. People have taken off their pants. It's amazing. They didn't feed all these people that they claim to have fed. But Amy Bock says that Representative Ilhan Omar knew the deal. She knew the fraud. And in some cases, engaged in the help of facilitating its happening. Do I believe that? I don't know if I believe it. Do I believe the person in jail is telling me a story that's real? Why didn't they tell me the story earlier? Oh, that's right. They were profiting off of it. They had no reason to tell you. They were busy stealing. Do you trust that person? I don't have a good answer for you. But I'm the guy who believes that Ilhan Omar definitely married her brother to stay in the country, so I'm willing to believe anything is possible. But why aren't we investigating? Investigate all of it and do not stop. And it is with that that you realize that people are more interested in Trump than ever before. Because the investigations are exactly what I voted for. And I would argue many of you did as well. The border and ending illegal immigration is what I voted for. And I'm willing to bet dollars to donuts that many of you did as well. You voted for this. For these things to happen. So let these things happen. I don't know why the left is going to say that this is somehow terrible and this is somehow awful and it's all a witch hunt, but let them say whatever they want to say. They've been proven wrong 100 times. Maybe the answer is we stop listening to them. I am trying to figure out whether or not I still quote them on the show, whether or not I still play the clip, because they're hilarious clips. It is very funny stuff to hear the madness from these people, but I'm giving them audience, I'm giving them breath, I'm giving them air. You got to be aware of them. I don't know if I should share them like I should. Because then people want to go and see the clips, and so the show stays on the air because the clip is doing so well. And it is just a horror show. It is an obscene thing to do. Our investigations, these investigations, are things we should be supporting and should be a huge part of where the Republicans are when talking about the midterms. These are the things that matter. This is why you vote for them. This is why you keep going. This is why you got to ensure that Hakeem Jeffries is never the Speaker of the House. Because if Hakeem Jeffries is the Speaker of the House, this all ends. If Chuck Schumer gets power back in the Senate, this all ends. They are okay with fraud. They value the fraud. If we didn't have the fraud and we saved the billions of dollars, it would stick in our pockets. We could use the money and pay down debt, or we could pay the debt of nurses going to nursing school, which I think is a far better use of money. Anything is better than the fraud. Everything. These are all election issues. And if the Republican Party was actually interested in doing things for the Republican Party, the Republican Party would be talking about this. The Republican Party would be focused on this. They would be discussing it days, nights, and weekends. And right now, they're not. But this investigation, exactly what I voted for. Exactly what we need to vote for more often. We are here at Greek's Pizzeria. We're going to talk pizza coming up. South Broad Ripple, 49th and College. Come on down. This is Tony Katz today.
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3: Having issues when it comes to voting. I'm Jeanette Cruz. Here's what's trending at 1:30. A federal judge rules Maine does not have to hand over voter records to the Trump administration. Fox's Jared Halpern.
4: A federal judge tossed out a lawsuit from the Justice Department seeking access to Maine's voter rolls. District Court Judge Lance Walker says federal law does not require a state to produce unredacted computerized lists to the Attorney General.
3: Memorial Day weekend could see a record number of travelers despite high gas prices. Fox's Grady Trimble.
5: Around 3.7 million Americans will fly this Memorial Day weekend. That's a slight increase from last year. It doesn't seem like travelers are deterred by higher airfare. The average domestic round trip is $441. That is a 53% increase from last year.
3: And a study finds half of tested Michigan beaches had unsafe contamination levels. I'm Jeanette Cruz on the level, on the go, and on WIBC.com.
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6: 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That's what you should be doing right now, immediately, if not sooner. Why would Tulsi Gabbard step down? Gabbard notifying the president. And her last day is June 30th. Once you hear June 30th, you realize that the thing that you might have thought isn't the thing that it is. Because if it was an issue regarding Iran, regarding foreign policy, regarding anything else, she would have left today. She'd already be out the door. Trump would have asked her to leave. The story is that her husband has been diagnosed with bone cancer. This is in her resignation letter. Grateful for the trust you placed in me and for the opportunity to lead the Office of the Director of National Intelligence for the last year and a half. Unfortunately, I must submit my resignation effective June 30th, 2026. My husband, Abraham, has recently been diagnosed with an extremely rare form of bone cancer. At this time, I must step away from public service to be by his side and fully support him through this battle. And she continues as she gives high praise to her husband. People will want to make of this what they want to make of it, but it isn't that thing. It is the thing that it is. Family matters. Sandra Day O'Connor left the bench to take care of her ailing husband. Now, it's a unique story because her ailing husband died soon thereafter, and there she was off the bench. And it leads to really unique questions for those people about what do you do in that situation? There's a reason they don't walk away. What comes next? Walk away when I'm 73 and I'm going to live to be 87 and I can spend this time actually being impactful and quite literally being one of nine? I mean, president's one of one, but you can't think of anything else that's more exclusive. It's a club of one of nine. Well, if the Democrats have their way, one of 43. But it's one of nine. It's a thing. You walk away from something like this because there's going to be opportunities in the future. I wonder, though, where her opportunities are, with what wing of the party. because this goes to the idea that people like Thomas Massey are seriously considering a presidential bid. That Thomas Massey is a guy who could run for president. You have to be a libertarian to think that this is possible. Only a libertarian could think that Thomas Massey has a legitimate shot at running for president. I'm staring at the only libertarian-minded person I know in the room right now. Only a libertarian could be that deluded. I like libertarians. I believe in libertarian ideas and concepts. If they actually got serious, I believe they'd be formidable. And they're going to yell at me, Tony, how dare you? How dare I? I could look at the voting record. When I say you need to be serious to be formidable, I've got the data on my side. No one is the Thomas Massey voter. And you're going to say to me, I am. Congratulations. You've proven there's two sides of the bell curve, but you haven't actually done anything to move the electorate. Getting on ballots everywhere, being able to position, being able to fundraise. Libertarian ideas are good, not all, but a fair amount. And they should be paid attention to. Read Ludwig von Mises. My gosh, these economists, they have something to say. But you have no shot. And I don't want people going out there thinking that there is a shot. Or they should be worried about what it is that the Thomas Massey train can do. It can't do anything. Because the train behind it doesn't run. There is no coal going into the locomotive. Well, what if he teams up with Tulsi Gabbard? Turn the conversation around. Why in the world did Tulsi Gabbard team up with him? Tulsi Gabbard is going out honorably to take care of her husband, and everybody who had written her off because she had nothing to do with Iran may have gotten it wrong. Now, he may have not listened to her. He may have wanted to go down this road. He may have wanted to make this hit because he really did not want them to have any nuclear capability. But he seems to be going down her road if he's not willing to end this thing and end the regime and end it for forever. Maybe she ends up winning in that long run on that political philosophical battle. Maybe yes, maybe no. But people are going to look at this and say, oh, another person in the regime. Oh, my gosh, look, it was a disagreement. I'm going to take Tulsi Gabbard at her word. The fact that she is a Democrat drives me crazy. Drives me batty. Is she still a Democrat? I would argue she's still a Democrat. Has always driven me crazy. There's plenty to like about her. Foreign policy, I don't agree with her fully. And the biggest problem with her being DNI was the concern that she wouldn't provide a full picture of intelligence to allow the president to be able to make the best decision. That was always the concern. It's still a little bit of my concern. But I wish her and her husband well. I would wish absolutely nothing else on them. And people are going to do what they do. They're going to say, well, this means. No, it doesn't mean. That's not what this means. What we have is sometimes life getting in the way. People and going and taking care of their family, it happens all the time. Good on them. That's exactly what you want. I do the show from home when I'm not at Greek's Pizzeria in South Broad Ripple. And you all look fantastic. I love the food coma that you're in. You're doing excellent, excellent work. The next round of pizza coming up. Feel free. No one breaks into the studio for my family when I'm doing the show. They know that I'm doing the show. I sometimes wonder if something would happen to me, how many of you would be able to get in touch with my wife? Tony just fell down and he's on camera, right? I'm the guy who's fallen and can't get back up. I'm turtling. And everyone else is like, this is the best live stream I've ever seen in my life. But would I walk away from the show if my family needed me? I'd walk away from the show in the middle of this show if my family needed me. And rational people do this. This happens all the time. I think there's this idea that, well, it's such a high-profile gig. No one's going to walk away from the high-profile gig. I bring up the Supreme Court thing. There's a real question that happens there. And Sandra Day O'Connor's husband was, I believe it was dementia and... was it Alzheimer's? Was it dementia? Was it a combination? Noting that there is a difference. And I'm not so sure, and I think there was a hard conversation there. But people engage in sacrifice constantly. They engage in sacrifice constantly. Nearly daily. Honestly, that's what makes the person. Right? This is the concepts of Stoicism. This is the stuff of Marcus Aurelius. This is... What is it that we're in it for? The concepts of responsibility, the concepts of sacrifice, isn't that what makes the man the man? Isn't that what makes the family the family? These are the things And sometimes the choice isn't as hard. Now, when your entire world is about amassing power, growing power, building power, being in power, and how do I utilize that power against other people to ensure I keep the power, well, then everything is just a game to you. Your spouse is not a game. All right, maybe for Bill and Hillary, but for the rest of the country. That was, who knows? Maybe they're happy together. Do you think Bill and Hillary? No, you don't think Bill and Hillary are happy together? That's a no. That's a no from the whole room here at Greek's Pizzeria. No way. But I don't know. I'm not in the relationship. And for that, thank you, God. People do these things daily. You've seen it in your own life. This is the most unsurprising thing in the world. I'm just sorry it has happened. Wish her and him all the best. Let's talk pizza. What is going on in the world? Is pizza still the king of all foods that you want to go out for? Because there are some reports that people are off pizza. That report is a lie. That report is hashtag fake news. We're at Greek's Pizzeria, South Broad Ripple, 49th and College. You need to come down. You need to say hello. You need to get yourself some pizza. There is a table here on their third round of drinks. I am not counting, but they are on their third round of drinks. Guys, come on down, Greek's Pizzeria. 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Keep it here. This is Tony Katz today.
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9: 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Now, you can see the same thing our investigators are seeing and help identify stations that may be charging unfair prices. So far, we've received more than 160 complaints about potential gas gouging, and we're investigating each one of them. These complaints, combined with our own monitoring, have led us to opening

Oh my gosh. Let's go get some pizza, people. Tony Katz today. Good to be with you. Dear Lord, Tony Kinnick showed up for the Tony Kinnick cast. We'll talk to him at 2:06. You're good right now. You're good right now. Just take your beer and go do your thing. Oh, wait, he's not drinking a beer. Why did I say anything? We are live at Greek's Pizzeria in South Broad Ripple, 49th and College. You should come down and have a beer with us, have a pizza with us, order any pizza. The breadsticks are on me. Good time being had. Now, the story of Greek's Pizzeria. It's a love story in three acts. They start in Muncie. They're the greatest pizza in Indiana. And if you don't eat here, your grandma's going to get gout. 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And come down and hang out with us, 49th and College. We're here till 3. 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There's a location near you. I mean, this starts in Muncie. This starts with the guys like, I got this thing I want to do and want to create. And the things that kind of built out of that, because first of all, how many people think of Muncie as the place to start anything? We mock Muncie. But this Indiana bit of institution started there, right? The idea of keeping the checkered tablecloths, the idea of keeping it a little more home and a little less corporatized, the idea of it's a little bit raw, but the pizza is itself rather refined. Their whole slogan is it's our taste, right? That is their thing, and that's what they pride themselves on. What is in that sauce? What kind of tomato flavor are you experiencing? What is that cheese like? Is it the right amount of cheese? And those things matter. The idea that the pizza's too greasy, that's not the story here. The idea that, what does Port and I call it, the undercarriage, can't hold up, that's not the issue here. Greek's Pizzeria does it. And they do it right. Now, a full disclosure, I do some work with Greek's Pizzeria, and I think they're great. But more, I like the idea of the Hoosier thing. And they're the Hoosier thing. They're the originators in terms of pizza, of it. And I love the fact, I mean, the not everything is corporate owned, right? People have what they call franchises. And they're individual business owners going about saying, I can do this. And I can do something for my community. I can do something for my neighborhood. I adore that. Like, even when we talk about, friends don't let friends drink Starbucks, right? I'm not a Starbucks guy. I don't drink Starbucks. I never feel that way about Dunkin' Donuts. Because the local Dunkin' is a franchisee, right? It's someone local. It's someone in your neighborhood. It's the place you're going to get the donation for the school and things like that. I don't think we should bag on those people. I think we should support those people. These are the people I want to support, man. This is as Hoosier as it comes. And it's I love what they're doing. And so here at 49th and College, we're up in the tap room. Now, if you didn't know, they have a second floor. You got to knock 3 times, turn around and spit. There's a password. And the password is hammer. Nah. That's the password. Hammer. Nah. And then they let you up. So you get up here in the tap room. And for whatever reason, the Greek's Pizzeria tap room is based on the video game Fallout. And it's like a quasi-nuclear bomb shelter, quasi-frat house. There's no really understanding of what's happening here, except the pizza is fantastic. It's a very cool spot. And they've got, I'm actually sitting in front of a wall of TVs, and in front of the TVs is every video game in the world. I don't, they do competitions? Is that what they do? You can just play video games? You can just do it? That's the kind of fun stuff. That's the kind of groovy that I like to see and I want to see more of. So thanks to Greek's Pizzeria for being a part of this and being a part of Carb Day. And it's, that's right. That is right. Half the crowd applauded and half the crowd is eating.

0: eating pizza, they have no way to applaud right now.
1: Franchises are available.
0: And the this being carb day, so we decide to carb load on carb day, which is perfect. You order any pizza, you get breadsticks on me, and you should come down and do that. Carb day has been so far interesting. We're going to get into what happened with the practice. We're going to talk with Tony Kinnett about some of the national things going on, because he showed up and he said, I heard there's beer and pizza. And where it's like the bat signal. If Tony Kinnett sees beer and pizza, Tony Kinnett shows up. That's the way it is. So we're going to get into both of those things and what we expect for the race, because the weather right now is cooperating. The way, you got to keep your eye on it, don't get me wrong, but the weather is indeed cooperating. The rain is going to push off a little bit, and that means we're going to get started on time. That means we're going to get laps in, and if a shower does cross, it's going to be easy to dry off the track and get things going again. Everything is looking great, and of course, you're going to hear the race only in one place. 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I get out there starting at 6 a.m., which means the cigars start about 3:45. It is the greatest thing in the world to be trackside smoking a cigar before the race begins, knowing what it's going to be in a couple hours. It's fantastic. But we'll be out there, myself and JMV, till 11. Then the great race team will take over. Mark Janes and that whole crew, going to be fantastic. If you're going to be at the track, come by and say hello. And, oh, I said, you can win cigars. So we picked our cigars for the race. You can go to WIBC.com and see that list. You can go buy them at your local cigar shops. If you come to me and you say, I love Greek's Pizzeria, you get the cigars. First person to come to me at the race and screams, I love Greek's Pizzeria, I've got 5 cigars for you, our cigar picks for the race. Keep it here, guys. This is Tony Katz today.
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5: Stepping down, I'm Lisa Brady. The Director of National Intelligence is leaving for personal reasons.
6: Tulsi Gabbard is resigning effective June 30th because of her husband's recent diagnosis of an aggressive form of bone cancer.
5: Fox's David Spunt.
6: She will continue serving in the role of the Director of National Intelligence, overseeing the CIA, National Security Council, other agencies, but will leave June 30th because of this tragic news.
5: Gabbard calling her husband Abraham her rock, submitting her resignation letter earlier today. Fox News Digital reporting she had an Oval Office meeting with the president. Gabbard is the fourth cabinet member to leave in the second Trump term. President Trump just posting she's done an incredible job and will be missed. The president also just confirming he will not attend his son Don Jr.'s wedding, believed to be happening this weekend. The president posting circumstances pertaining to government and his love for the country do not allow him to do so. This after renewed warnings he could resume strikes on Iran if a deal isn't reached. He did host a White House swearing-in ceremony for new Fed Chair Kevin Warsh, telling him he wants him to be independent.
7: Don't look at me. Don't look at anybody. Just do your own thing and do a great job. Okay?
5: This despite his public pressure on now former chairman Jerome Powell over interest rates, Walsh citing a need for independence and resolve at the Fed, but also to learn from past successes and mistakes. The 911 call that sent Kyle Busch to the hospital reveals the NASCAR legend was having trouble breathing and coughing up blood.
8: Is he awake?
9: He is awake. He's awake. He's on the bathroom floor right now.
5: That call obtained by TMZ was on Wednesday when Bush collapsed after using a race simulator. He died yesterday, just 41 years old. No official word yet on a cause of death. 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
10: Shots fired this morning. It's cloudy, 65 degrees in downtown Indianapolis. I'm Jeanette Cruz. Here's what's trending at 202. A LaPorte County deputy is in critical condition after being shot at Franciscan Health in Michigan City. Investigators say Deputy John Samuelson was helping a stranded driver, Sherrod Grafton Jr. of Chicago.
11: It makes us feel angry. This is a senseless shooting that didn't have to take place. Our officers and deputies from LaPorte County Sheriff's Department and all over the state of Indiana and Illinois risk their lives every day. This officer thought he was helping the stranded motorist.
10: At a Friday news conference, Indiana State Police Sergeant Glenn Fifield says Grafton shot him three times. Grafton is now in custody. The ER remains on ambulance bypass, but walk-ins are still being accepted. Lucky to be alive. That's how an Indianapolis DoorDash driver described surviving a gunshot to the head. Ryan Hedrick reports.
12: If it was like 2 inches over here, you know, any of this, that would have been it.
13: Army veteran Robert Galt told Fox 59 he cheated death when someone opened fire and hit him in the head during an early morning carjacking setup under the guise of a DoorDash delivery.
12: If you're ever in a situation like that, and, you know, you do get hit, don't just lay down and accept it. Keep moving.
13: Galt says the people who tried to steal his car couldn't drive a manual, so he still has it. The shooting happened Thursday near West 71st and Michigan Road. Ryan Hedrick, 93 WIBC Mobile News.
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10: Now here's the forecast from the American Standard Colleen Weather Center.
22: Chance for rain continues overnight with lows in the upper 50s. And for tomorrow, there is an early shower chance, but most of the rainfall moves out by midday, highs in the mid-70s. I'm Fox 59 meteorologist Amber Hardwick for 93 WIBC.
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23: Live from the heartland and the crossroads of America, it's Tony Katz today.
24: So let's bring it back to Indiana, or as the kids say, back home again. Okay. Tony Katz today, guys. Good to be with you on Carb Day. Hope you got out to the track. Hope you had fun. Maybe you're still there. You've got Hammer and Nigel from 3 to 6 happening. Oh my goodness, the Attorney General just showed up.
25: Oh, great.
24: Todd Rokita.
25: Of course.
24: That's hilarious.
25: That's about right.
24: Oh, good gosh. And Tony Kinnett is here from the Tony Kinnett cast.
25: Oh, and now no one cares. Excellent.
24: No, good to see you. Sit down. This is too funny. Do me a favor, Phelan, wherever you are, let's get the man a headset right here, and let's get this done.
25: Yeah, I'd say have him over there. Oh, yeah.
24: Look at that. So we're here at Greek's Pizzeria in South Broad Ripple, 49th and College is where we're at. We're here for Carb Day. We're carb loading on Carb Day is what we have going on. And I was saying that the Attorney General, someone's got to get Phelan for me and get this done. I'll get it up for you in a second, sir. So we got to get it going. We got to get Phelan here to get the Attorney General heard. And then most importantly, we're here on Carb Day. We got to be talking about this Secretary of State race. And Tony Kinnett showed up. Tony Kinnett showed up. I said, perfect. I can talk to him about the national. I can talk to him about the local. You stay there, Attorney General. Do you need a drink first? Do you need a beverage before this happens?
26: No. I'm good.
24: I mean, I meant the soft drink. I didn't mean the big stuff.
26: I'm good. Thank you, guys.
25: You just changed which Indy Star article was going to be written based on what he answered there. Attorney General wasted on Tony Katz today.
24: Right. Oh, please.
26: It's been that kind of week.
24: Like he's the first Attorney General who's been wasted on Tony Katz today. let me start with
26: that's
24: you.
26: That's fair, actually. Let
24: me start with you, Tony Kinnett. When you saw the last 48 hours, you see Max England get into this race. You know he's connected to the Jim Banks team, Senator Jim Banks.
25: Yeah.
24: You see the endorsements from Diego Morales fall away.
25: Right.
24: You see them move. You see Diego Morales stay in the race.
25: He's got to convention it. Yeah.
24: You are a political observer of political observers. You have great insight. You have great sources. The Tony Kinnett cast is massively, wildly successful. Apple Podcast.
25: Your check is in the mail. The
24: Workwood Heritage. Hey, I try my best. Now the million-dollar question. You've watched this over the past 48 hours.
25: Sure.
24: Give me something to relate it to. Walk me through your take on what we just saw in Indiana.
25: So normally, and this is a great thing to say right in front of the Attorney General, Indiana politics bores me. I don't like it. I just find a lot of the same squabbling over really minor details in state level politics to be like hilariously annoying. Like Governor Greg Holcomb's second assistant cousin secretary dined. I don't care for that. But when I saw
24: Eric Holcomb.
25: Whatever.
24: You don't even know his name.
25: I don't care. I don't care about any. I mean, no, there are other things that matter because all the 465 stuff happens in 465. Everyone else gets left out. There are a lot of people outside of 465 who never really liked Diego, but if he's the guy, right, if he's not causing a lot of damage, okay. The moment that I realized that he had no chance in the future convention was as soon as people were saying, hey, look at all of these pockets of shell companies for transportation around the state. There are all of these pockets. We have no idea what's going on. We have no idea who's running these businesses. You have 50, 60, 70 Somali immigrant shell company-style businesses in these little residential communities. And then we see that Columbus, Ohio report come out from the Daily Wire. And I thought, if Diego is able to somehow avoid why he hasn't been looking into any of this so far, it'll be a miracle. And he wasn't. And when the scandal started to come out, I thought, he's done at the convention level. But who is that going to leave? Is it going to leave Ballard? I mean, the guy's about as charismatic as a wet sock. And then you've got Bo Bai, who's about as authentic as Cheese Whiz. So I'm not
26: he's
25: seeing
26: cute. Any... He's a cutie.
25: I'm gonna offer no comment from the attorney on that one. It interested me. I actually got out the Jiffy Pop. And I sat down and I scrolled through Twitter through Indiana politics because I knew that when... I never trusted him to begin with.
24: So take it out of Indiana politics and let's get political.
25: Ooh.
24: He stays in. You know the pressure that can be put on someone in these kinds of situations, and you've got to assume that it was there. I heard stories, but I can't confirm any stories because I wasn't there for it. The pressure must have been intense. He stays in. And some people are making the argument that he might as well stay in and burn it all down. I ask you, Tony Kinnett cast, heard right here on WIBC, can Diego Morales burn anything down for Republicans?
25: No, because the Indiana Secretary of State's office isn't exactly some kind of beautiful institution with things to burn down. This isn't Parks and Recreation.
26: Hey.
25: No offense, Mr. Attorney General, but you're not the Secretary of State, so you'll give me a bit of a pass.
26: Anymore.
25: That's, well. But you can understand...
26: Photo ID at the polls. That's one good thing it did, right?
25: That's true. And I
26: ran the office on a $2 million budget.
25: The guy who came forward and defended you and Diego after doing the investigation on the voter situations around the state. You only found 20 cases of whatever. And I thought, well, the investigation... Sorry, I know that impression was a little on the nose. I think that the investigations are important, even if I'm talking to an audience of 1,200 on YouTube. So, I defended you there, but as far as the office itself burning things down, what's there to burn down? It's not like the Secretary of State for Indiana is doing anything.
24: I don't mean it as the office. There's this theory that Diego's going to go to the convention, and he's going to rile up the delegates, and the next thing you know, the Republicans are going to say...
25: Against who? Mike Braun?
24: Forget you establishment. They're going to play some level of establishment card, and they're going to go with him anyway.
25: So
26: yeah, they already are.
25: But
26: they're
25: Mike Braun,
26: playing that card.
24: But
26: Mike
24: Braun, that card, yeah.
25: Mike Braun is a governor, and like his class for the Indiana political system right now is not interesting or dynamic, and that's not a bad thing. So when I say this, whether it's the establishment side or whether it's the populist side, in Indiana, there's not really a driving motivation for the convention or for the general voter to say, well, this is it. I'm totally out. I'm done with this. Indiana has a little bit of the clown nonsense when it comes to our primary system. We do. Because it's a supermajority Republican state, and there's silly nonsense in any convention system. So when I saw this, I thought, this is mildly interesting because I like watching people that I know fight. It's funny. Just to be transparent with you.
24: So let me bring it over to the Attorney General. Talking to Tony Kinnett of the Tony Kinnett cast, the Attorney General of Indiana, Todd Rokita. You look good. Is that a 250?
26: Yes, look at this.
24: Have an Indiana Attorney General 250 years, America's anniversary.
26: Yeah.
24: Look at that.
26: Yeah. Stuff. This is going to be for the next 5 years. We're going to be wearing this. This is Julia Mathias. Julia Mathias of our office designed this. It's got Lady Justice. She's blindfolded, right?
24: The people just want to know if the taxpayer paid for it. That's all they care.
26: No. We have a merch store, but we all pay for it.
24: So.
26: No, we the.
24: Yeah, you the
26: employees.
24: People.
26: Yeah.
24: Yes, the employees pay for it. I understood.
25: Wow. Another IndyStar article, right, down in flames.
26: Right. By the way, my staff doesn't know I've come over here.
24: Oh, so. Please.
25: They sure do now.
24: if you listen carefully, you can hear them speeding up College Avenue to be here at Creek's Pizzeria.
25: You ever seen anyone get air at the Fall Creek intersection? It just happened.
24: I sure have.
25: I got like 3 feet of air on that one.
24: Let's go over the past 48 hours for you.
26: Really?
24: But in the following measure. You and I, and we've discussed this before, and your office is a sponsor of WIBC, and you know I disagree with you on things and agree with you on things, and it hasn't changed anything. We've talked about
26: you're a good
24: these
26: man.
24: Things, and you know that I'm a guy who has not been on in the Diego side, and yet you had endorsed, Senator Banks endorsed. I think I have a good relationship with both of you. It was something we disagreed with. The statement you put out with Banks, which I thought was interesting. I thought that was an interesting play. You guys did not go it alone. You did it together because it was about, it seemed to me, hey, we're creating a frontier. Everyone's got to get with it because what happened next is one of the more interesting things I've ever seen in politics.
25: I got that statement sent to me via text 26 times. My phone buzzed like Hiroshima just got it. It was ridiculous.
24: So there's
26: that Indiana moment. Politics isn't interesting.
24: Ah, please.
25: No, it doesn't mean it doesn't arrive on my phone every waking hour of our day.
24: Let me now walk me through it. That statement comes out. You know that you are going to get tagged. You know, sir, you're going to get tagged. But the statement comes out anyway, and your statement was stronger than Senator Banks' statement.
26: Well, it was nuanced. Jim, focused on the Max Engling fellow, who's his staffer. And so that was very natural. Diego is the one I've known. He was my staffer at one point when I was Secretary of State. So I focused on that. And that, to the extent there was a coordination, that was it. And, Jim and I are both leaders in the party. We both endorse, and the theme of that was that we both endorsed Diego. We were both removing it. Anyway, that was the story. And it wasn't because we're picking on Diego. I've been defending Diego, especially against Indianapolis media around, because I do think he's been picked on. And I do think also that a lot of what he's done has been self-inflicted. Mm. And it's not that, you can't make mistakes in politics, right? I mean, mistakes are made every week. We speak hundreds of thousands of words in any given week. Sometimes there's slips of the lip, sometimes there's this, sometimes there's that. It's how you handle it and how you earn and keep the trust of the voters or not. And when there's patterns that develop and issues that aren't solved, remember that time, in the India thing, when he went to India.
25: I was about to bring that up, yep.
26: I called you and I said, hey, I went to India as Secretary of State.
25: It's part of his job. His job is to broker deals between the state and other countries.
26: Well, when I went to India, I was the first statewide office holder, first elected official from the state of Indiana to ever set foot in India officially.
25: And you've been different ever since.
26: And that was in 2005. I did it. Right? And I talked about it. And I'm sure, I can't remember now, it's been so long ago, but when people would ask me the question, or when WIBC or somebody else would ask me the question, surely they did, how'd you go there, who paid for it? I don't remember exactly, but I'm sure I gave the truth and just said, you know what, there was members of the Indian community, they did a fundraiser because they were so proud to be sending the first Indiana official to India. Mm-hmm. And it was their agenda, and they took me around, they showed me Delhi, they showed me Mumbai. And we have all kinds of companies over there. We had Lilly over there at the time. We had Cummins there at the time. And when we got tours of that. And I came back and I talked about, the important relationship we had between Indiana and India. It was not a deal. No one made a deal about it. And so that's what I say, self-inflicted
25: or
26: wounds.
25: Or Indiana and Japan. I mean, and I said this.
26: Now, that was before the IADC even existed.
25: Right, but you and I have said this before. There are certain roles that are expected of the state. And I think that some things with Diego, you notice I didn't mention the India thing when I was talking about Diego. I found that a non-scandal at the time because it sounds really spicy. But it's like, well, wait, what's the role of the Indiana Secretary of State? It's to maintain relationships between other states, which doesn't really happen anymore, and other countries.
26: No, I mean, you don't know how close we've come to going to war against Kentucky.
25: Make it Illinois, and I'll draft regiments tomorrow.
26: Well, we got 30 counties that want to come
24: Everybody
26: over.
24: Everybody, so. Hold your powder. We'll get into more of the revolution in just a bit. We are here at Greek's Pizzeria in South Broad Ripple, 49th and College. That's where the planning for the invasion took place. Come on down, say hello. We're here till 3 o'clock. We're going to have more from the Attorney General, more from Tony Kennett. I'm Tony Katz, and this is Tony Katz Today.
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2: Well, you're on the go.
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0: So I was just sitting around Greek's Pizzeria in South Broad Ripple, and the Attorney General just shows up. That's the kind of power we've got. Won't get that from Hammer and Nigel. Tony Katz. Aww. Tony Katz today. Good to be with you. Tony Kinnett is here as well from the Tony Kinnett cast. Stopping by as we're at Greek's Pizzeria, enjoying some fantastic pizza, some good beer. You want a carb load for carb day. And Todd Rokita, the Attorney General, one of his staffers just showed up. She ran all the way here and said, you were supposed to be in a meeting. And he said, where we're going, there are no meetings. Can we get you a beer? You work with the Attorney General. Are you sure you don't want a beer?
1: Make that a double?
0: Right now. Yeah.
2: Beer.
0: Okay. So you addressed Attorney General, the what you put out there with Senator Jim Banks regarding Morales. Now I want you to take a look at the convention coming in a couple of weeks.
2: Yeah.
0: You've done this on every level. You've served in Congress. You were Secretary of State. You know these people. You've been on both sides of the win and loss column. Where do you think the delegates are?
2: Yeah, that's a great question. You know, some people call me the convention kid because I've been through four of them. And I don't know anyone else that's been through four successfully. And so I think I know the delegates well. And I that's why, going back to my earlier answer about the statement, you got to read it again, because what I said at the beginning, and the Indianapolis Star, it conveniently cut it off. Cut the last sentence off. Now,
0: I'm starting to get the feeling Tony Kinnett doesn't like the Indy Star.
2: Yeah.
1: Long-standing feud.
2: But the last sentence said, you know what, delegates, this is your call. But give the Max guy a chance. Allow him to be heard, and you guys make the judgment. And so that was the difference, because it is the delegates' call. I've always felt that way. And if you think back to 2020, when I was in the private sector, my political career was over, and I understood that, and I was happy with it. And that's how our founders, you know, made this country, made this state. But I, just like now, it's the same situation. Back then, I saw the ice getting thinner and thinner and thinner, and there was a fellow, a Democrat from Evansville, very liberal man, you know, male version of Ocasio-Cortez, just like Bo Bai is a male version of Ocasio-Cortez. And that ice was getting thinner and thinner, and I knew how important this office was. You know, we're talking politics now.
0: Yeah.
2: And so I gave the incumbent a year. People were asking me to run for a year. I said, no, he'll resolve it, he'll figure it out. And then he got his license suspended, you know, just a couple months before, or a month before the convention. I said, well, the ice is too thin, and that's when I jumped in, and humbled to have the, you know, the highest number of votes in Indiana history to date as a result that fall. So that's how these things happen, and that's the message I took to the delegates, was the same one I took to them about Diego here. That is, look, he's a good guy, he's been picked on, but he's also had a lot of self-induced problems. And he cannot win in the fall. And that was the same argument. So
0: let me now turn what you just said. In your situation, what you're discussing is something that happened to another candidate. In this situation, another candidate jumped in. You still have David Shelton and you still have Jamie Ridenour, right? They are still candidates. A endorsement was rescinded and then moved. Does the delegate view that situation differently? Do they have is the delegate someone who's resentful? Is the delegate someone who is thankful?
2: I think they'll be different.
0: Have you heard from anything? Anybody?
2: Oh, yeah. You know, I've heard thank yous. I've also heard, oh, you're part of the establishment now. I'm like, did you just say Todd Rokita's part of the establishment?
1: Have Max that on a T-shirt. Engling, totally the most establishment, Jim Banks. I think that there's a lot of people on the convention side. There are a lot of delegates who are breathing a sigh of relief, because there's something in politics we all understand, where there is someone that's your friend that starts to get a little, let's say, silly. And you kind of ignore it politely because they're your friend. And not like you're ignoring news, not like you're ignoring the story, not like you're ignoring a scandal. But you give them a little bit of grace because you recognize, again, like certain outlets might embellish how awful that they are in some circumstance. But there does reach a point where you're kind of being dragged behind the wagon at some point. And you're like, dude, I really would like to have gotten off this train a year ago. And we see this in a lot of primaries, right? Man, I really wish that candidate would have won, but here I am. I think there are a lot of convention delegates that are breathing a sigh of relief.
2: I have every confidence the delegates will figure this out. We'll have the strongest candidate.
1: That's such a smooth political answer.
0: Oh, wait.
2: I do.
0: So it's really interesting, because you take what you're doing.
2: I mean, they always pick me.
0: And it's wow.
1: As long as the delegates pick me, I love them.
0: Man, if there was a reason ever to be on satellite radio, it was that moment right there. I don't know what the delegates are going to do.
2: Kidding.
0: And it's interesting that people like Daniel Elliott, the treasurer, came out with full-throated endorsement for Max Engling. And not only that, hey, Diego Morales, you should resign, which was one heck of a statement for the treasurer to make, because Daniel Elliott's a very nice cat. I think he's good at what he does, but I just did not predict that from him. Is there now going to be a push for right now, as we speak, Diego Morales to resign?
2: Oh, I don't know. I'm not behind. I don't think. I think he's done as my client, right? He's one of my clients.
0: As Attorney General.
2: As Attorney General, right. He has done good work. For example, you mentioned earlier, he's been very helpful. We partnered on going after illegal alien voters. And, you know, there's 21 that we found so far. And that's 21 too many.
3: But it was only 21. Right. Think of the time you wasted.
2: And that's not over. We need the cooperation of county prosecutors now, but I'm going to hold the county prosecutors' feet to the fire in these counties where we found them, and we're going to go for prosecutions.
0: So you're not engaged in the conversation about resignation?
2: No.
0: Okay. By the way, Tony, I don't know who that
2: is. Yeah, who is that, by the way?
1: I have no idea.
0: For a second, I thought it was a young Ernest Borgnine. That's the impression that I thought you were going for.
4: Well, right. I usually save my impressions for more national personalities, but...
0: No, I'm sorry. Hey, honestly, you're right.
2: I liked it.
0: That's an excellent Hillary Clinton. Well done. Well done. Excellent work. Tony Kinnett of the Tony Kinnett Cast. You hear him every Monday through Friday at 7 p.m. You want to tune in for that. And the Attorney General, Todd Rokita, and a staffer saying, my gosh, I wonder if there's any room on Mike Braun's staff. That is just spectacular right there. Somebody get her a drink. Seriously. Keep it here. This is Tony Katz today.
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6: A new person in the position. I'm Johnette Cruz. Here's what's trending at 2:30. The new leader of the Federal Reserve is sworn in at the White House. Fox's Jared Halpern.
7: Kevin Warsh was sworn in as the 17th chairman of the Federal Reserve, vowing to fill the role with energy and purpose.
8: I will lead a reform-oriented Federal Reserve, learning from past successes and mistakes both.
7: President Trump has criticized Federal Reserve leadership for not more significantly lowering interest rates.
6: A man from Mexico with multiple aliases and who was deported at least four times has pled guilty to illegally re-entering the United States. Here's Fox's CJ Papa.
9: The 44-year-old, already deported three times, illegally re-entered the U.S. and in April 2017 was convicted of a crime involving weapons in Arizona. The very next year, again in Arizona, Julio Cesar Fernandez Salazar was convicted of unlawful re-entry and deported a fourth time.
6: I'm Johnette Cruz on the level, on the go, and on WIBC.com.
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0: The pizza does flow. So does the drinks here at Greek's Pizzeria in Broad Ripple, where we have been broadcasting live. Tony Katz. Tony Katz today, guys, an absolute pleasure. We left the syndication behind, and here we are, just hanging out, eating, drinking, enjoying. Yes, the Attorney General, Todd Rokita, did stop by. Yes, Tony Kinnon of the KinnonCast did stop by. It's just the thing that we do. Now, in 30 minutes, we'll head back over to Hammer and Nigel, who are there at the track for Carb Day. It was a good day in that the rain was able to hold. Things were able to go down. And can't be more appreciative. Now, as for the race itself, we have got ourselves weather that is mostly working in our favor. Mostly working in our favor. So right now, what we have is the rain not coming until the afternoon. We've got the actual start of the race. Oh, what is that? 12:56, 12:54 p.m.? So we have got a chance for 2 hours of race to take place before we start seeing scattered showers. The key here is that they are scattered showers. There is no intensity. There's no deluge. And there's no saying that we're going to see the rain take place over the track itself. Now, of course, we're going to have everything over at WIBC.com, right? We are the race. We are it. We are the everything right there. So we are going to have everything for you from beginning to end. There is nothing that we won't be covering. We have a starting grid that puts Alex Palou in the pole, who is right now driving out of his mind. Out of his mind, and you already know that. We have got people like Joseph Newgarden, who has won this race 2 times in a row, starting in the 20s, because it was not a good opportunity for him at qualifying. And qualifying, of course, got changed because Saturday got rained out and everything moved to Sunday. And that meant you were one and done. No, Joseph Newgarden did not think he was going to be starting in the middle of row 8 in position 23. Did not. Nor, by the way, did Ryan Hunter-Reay. I think he thought that this was going to be a little better of an opportunity for him. And it didn't come. Can they move up from 8? Of course they can move up from 8. Will they move up from 8? Well, that's a problem because there's a lot of people in the way. I take you to those top 3 rows, those first 3 rows, because Palou, Rossi, and Malukas. I know some people are very high on Malukas. Reading Team Penske in the Chevrolet, his qualifying was 231.877. I'm not opposed to the dude at all. I just am not as high on him as I am on other people. Alexander Rossi, we're going to find out if this ankle and this wrist are really a problem. Because he could talk about being cleared to drive after the accident the other day. And he is cleared to drive, and I'm glad for that. And he is walking around with the boot, with the cast. He says it's a non-weight-bearing issue, and he's sitting, you're not going to be weight-bearing. I've never been in a race car, guys. Probably because of what I weigh. But the thing that I know is so many of the things that you do are basic muscle memory, and any twinge that moves you out of that moves you out of everything. I have no question of Alexander Rossi's capabilities. He won this 10 years ago at the 100th running of the Indianapolis 500. I do question whether or not this is going to have an effect. Nobody was driving better than Felix Rosenqvist, who I thought was going to get the pole, who starts in the inside of row 2 in position 4. I want this to be an opportunity for him. I don't know why we saw that drop. I can't answer it there in the Meyer-Shank racing car. But me, I'm not even moving into the 5-6. I'm not even moving into the conversation about Ferrucci and Award, because Award had himself a great bunch of practices. He had himself a great opportunity there in the Fast Six. I'm moving it to row three. I'm moving it to row three and Connor Daly in the middle of row three. Dude, I interviewed him yesterday on the morning show. And I'm like, there's something different. There's just something different about Connor Daly. And is it maturity? Is it an understanding of who he is as a driver? He discusses the fact that this is the fastest car he's ever been in. Well, is that actually true? Or is he able to better communicate what he needs out of a car to be able to get the most out of the car? Is there come a moment, and I'm looking at a guy who knows more about racing than all of us put together, there comes a moment where the experience meets the moment and you know how to ask for the thing that you need. And I wonder if that's Connor Daly's spot, his moment. Because there is no reason he's not walking away with his face on the Borg Warner. Absolutely not. You can talk about Alex Palou all you want from now until the end of time. There is zero reason. And for Dry and Reinbold, it'd be the greatest thing that ever happened to them. There is zero reason to think that Connor Daly is not the guy. Not counting anybody out. I'm not giving my predictions until race day. So race day starts at 6 a.m. and we will be at Pagoda Plaza. We'll be right out front, myself and JMV, bringing you the whole pre-race. Matt Baer will be in the traffic center getting you to the track. We've got our staff all around, the news guys, other people from the race, getting reports, doing all sorts of things, and we will have it for you. We'll also have the report on the weather. Right now, the weather is not the issue. The issue is whether Gronk, who is the Grand Marshal of the Snake Pit, will keep his pants on. I'm here to tell you, Gronk, we're not Tom Brady. We're not going to tell you what to do. You want to stand, you want to sit, pants on, pants off. You live your life your way. You go full Gronk style. Right? Not a problem whatsoever. Don't ask us to cheer for the Patriots. That ain't happening. We will have no part of that. But pants free, full on toga, whatever it is you want, you can go do and enjoy. The race is going to be fantastic. And right now, the weather is mostly fully cooperating. I think that's the way to say it. So I want to see you there. And don't forget, if you swing by, the first person to say, I love Greek's Pizzeria, they get the cigars. We picked our cigars for the Indy 500. The list is at eatdrinksmokeshow.com and, of course, at wibc.com. You're the first person to come see me and scream, I love Greek's Pizzeria, you're getting the cigars. You're at the race. Not you people who are here at Greek's Pizzeria right now. People are looking at other people. Should I yell at him? No, you should order the fifth beer. That's what you should do right there. It's going to be a fantastic day. It's going to work. And one of the things that we also have to start tracking when we talk about victory, the humidity is going to be there. Humidity changes the race completely. And it really does compared to what the drivers had on practice. There wasn't an ounce, not an ounce of humidity that they dealt with in all those days of practice. Even when we talk about the accident with Alexander Rossi, that wasn't a humidity issue. This is the first humidity hit, not even today. The first humidity hit is going to be race day. So especially as they do those warm-up laps and Signetti is driving the pace car, I want to see how wide they get. I want to see, do they stay in that, what they call that, the dragon, as they start moving through? Or do they start really trying to get their tires to work to the best of their ability? I cannot wait to see it. I've got more show coming up. Keep it here, guys. I'm Tony Katz at Griggs Pizzeria in South Broad Ripple. You should stop by, get a pizza, enjoy yourself. There's a good time to be had. 49th and College, and of course, get your pizza from Greek's Pizzeria. Order tonight. Order for the weekend. Place that order and enjoy. You don't have to cook this weekend. Greek's Pizzeria has got you covered. This is Tony Katz today.
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13: 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Pat, Denny, Terry, and Allison will give commentary on the pageantry going on by Monument's

just for us. Talk about race. Talk about carb day. Carb loading on carb day with Greek's Pizzeria. Order your pizza right now. Would you? Thank you. Thank you very much. There's a Greek's Pizzeria near you. You should go check them out. You should go order tonight. Perfect way to end the day. Why cook Greek's Pizzeria? Do I sound like a professional when I do that? I was going for professional when I do that. No, Tulsi Gabbard is stepping away because her husband has bone cancer. She is not stepping away because there's an issue or there's drama. If she was stepping away because there was an issue or drama, then you wouldn't have her stepping away at the end of June. When you see people trying to make hay of this, trying to create something political of this, you've seen the enemy. You will know the fraudster. You will know the people who are not worth your time, your attention, or your love. You will know bad folk. And they're going to try. Oh, it's dysfunction. Oh, it's this. Oh, it's that. No, it is not. It is a wife saying that my husband matters more. And honestly, we could use a little bit more of that. Husbands too. Then there is the horrifying story of Kyle Busch and reports coming out that he was found unresponsive in a racing simulator before his death. Now, those are reports. Some of this is TMZ. There are now voicemails that are out. The calls that were made to 911. I let others play in that space. But it is horrifying. First of all, 41 is a baby. 41 is a child. An absolute child. As I sit here right now, I have decided that anything under 106 is just too young. Everything after 106 is like, now you're just being greedy. And I don't even believe in greed. So you're fine. You can go for 108. I'm not here to judge. But anything under 106 is just, it's too young. And 41 is a child. And he had a family. And what was it? They're going to pontificate. We're not going to know right now. Someone's going to know. I will admit that when they came out with the statement of severe illness, I think it struck people as a, wait, what is this? But we have to recognize that just because severe illness is what was said doesn't mean that's what it was. People who don't know, and if the family puts out the statement, they can get it wrong, and no one can get, you shouldn't at least get angry with them. They said what they said, right? That's all there is. You just know that it's awful, and you know at the Indianapolis Motor Speedway, this, you're going to see Kyle Busch jerseys everywhere, shirts, you're going to see absolutely on the screen, there's going to be a retrospective and a nod to the cap to Kyle Busch. It is a big thing. It is in a world of unexpected things. Absolutely unexpected. We don't have a deal with Iran. Okay, that was expected. That was absolutely expected. We don't have a deal, and we're not going to have one today. We have the Qataris meeting with the Iranians to see if a deal can be made. That's what we have. Will it be? No. No, I don't believe that. If a deal gets made, what the president is saying is that we are really okay with the behavior change and not the regime change. The behavior change is they can't get a nuclear weapon and we're done here. And that will satisfy a neutering of the regime, will satisfy Saudi Arabia and a host of other Gulf states. The strait gets back opened, the oil prices are down, everybody's making money again. Fantastic. That's not what I'm looking for, and that's not what a lot of people are looking for. However, it can easily satisfy the president. That can be what is that comes. And maybe that's what the Qataris are trying to settle out there. And then there's Kevin Warsh, who was sworn in as the chair of the Federal Reserve. No more Jerome Powell. And maybe that explains why the Dow is over 420 points up at 50,710 as I'm talking to you right now. Why the NASDAQ is up 122. Because there is a belief that a new Fed chair is going to lower interest rates. Nothing about inflation says you can do that. And I'm pretty sure that no one gives a good holy damn what the inflation is. The 10-year treasury, which is what you base the 30-year fixed on, the 10-year treasury right now is at 4%.

0: 0.558, which means, and we were at over 4.6, which means don't be surprised, a lagging indicator, you see the 30-year fixed at 7%. We're back to those numbers. Lower the interest rates, bring this down, get housing starts going to have a strong summer and build yourself up into the midterms? Possible. Not good for inflation. Not by a long shot. But honestly, leave it all to the side. It's carb day and it's race day weekend. And then, of course, it's Memorial Day. And people are going to forget. Do not. Do not forget the people that gave all to allow us to be here today. You say a prayer for them. You have a thought for them. You share this with your parents and your grandparents and your kids and your aunts and your uncles. You take the moment. You don't have an American flag? Go buy one and put it up. This is why we have the weekend. It isn't about how many hot dogs you can consume. I don't care what Joey Chestnut does or if he slaps you into it. You do not. Oh, that's a good joke. That's not the concern. Memorial Day matters. And we say thank you and we remember. If you have to ask, just know we remember. Thank you to Greek's Pizzeria, South Broad Ripple, GreeksPizzeria.com. This is a fun show. Thank you, kittens. Thank you, everybody. Good stuff. Hammer and Nigel are up next. This is Tony Katz today. Let's go racing. See you Sunday.
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21: President Trump says she'll be missed. On Lisa Brady, Fox News. His director of national intelligence, Tulsi Gabbard, is resigning after her husband was diagnosed with a rare form of bone cancer.
22: Gabbard says her last day is expected to be June 30th. Her tenure as DNI has been marked by declassifying millions of pages of government files on the assassinations of President Kennedy and his brother, former Attorney General Robert Kennedy. She also released files she says shows Obama administration officials politicized intelligence about Russian election interference. A former member of Congress, Gabbard ran for president as a Democrat in 2020.
21: Fox's Jared Halpern at the White House. President Trump posting that Gabbard has done an incredible job and that her principal deputy director, Aaron Lucas, will serve as acting DNI. The president's due in Suffern, New York at this hour, north of New York City, to focus on the economy and tax cuts. Fox's Nate Foy is there.
23: Trump will speak alongside New York Congressman Mike Lawler, who's in a very competitive House district. And Lawler is betting that Trump will energize voters, and they plan on talking about the SALT cap deduction that was increased from $10,000 to $40,000 in the One Big Beautiful Bill. Now, I talked to Lawler before this event began. He said that you can also expect immigration to be a big topic.
21: College student Sheridan Gorman, who was shot and killed in Chicago, was from Lawler's district. The suspect is undocumented and was free despite a previous arrest. New Fed Chair Kevin Warsh says he intends to fill the role with energy and purpose.
24: My goal now is to create an environment in which the best people can do their life's best work and to face every challenge in the spirit of common purpose and devotion to the national interest.
21: This at a White House swearing in where the president said he wants Warsh to be independent despite his frequent criticism of his predecessor. America is listening to Fox News.
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25: He remains critical. Cloudy and 65 in downtown Indianapolis. That's the high for today. Getting some rain this hour, too, but most of it in southern parts of the state. I'm Jarrett Lewis. Here's what's trending at 302. A LaPorte County Sheriff's deputy is in a South Bend hospital after being shot Friday morning at Franciscan Health in Michigan City. State police say it happened at around 7 at the hospital.
26: Earlier this morning, LaPorte County Deputy John Samuelson was shot. He has since been flown to a hospital in South Bend in critical condition. Our focus right now is with Deputy Samuelson and his family.
25: At a news conference earlier today, Indiana State Police Sergeant Glenn Fifield said Deputy Samuelson, a 12-year veteran of the department, was helping a driver with a broken-down car when investigators say Sherrod Grafton Jr. asked to be taken to the hospital, which Samuelson did, and then shots were fired there. A Henry County political candidate is wanting answers from state election officials after a month of silence from the Secretary of State. Here's Johnette Cruz.
27: Randy Howard filed an official complaint in April accusing the Henry County Election Board of selective enforcement and election interference over campaign sign restrictions that actually violated state law. Howard has now escalated the issue to the Indiana Election Division, asking for a formal investigation or a direct referral to the Attorney General. This also comes as Attorney General Todd Rokita and other top Republicans have completely pulled their endorsements from Diego Morales, urging the embattled Secretary of State to drop out of the race. Johnette Cruz, 93 WIBC Mobile News.
25: The Beech Grove School System is looking for who stole catalytic converters from all of their school buses overnight. overnight. The district could not provide any transportation today because of the theft. Classes still went on as normal, but kids could get an excused absence if they were unable to make it to school. And Carb Day practice is through at the Indianapolis Motor Speedway, the last chance for teams to get their car where they want it before the Indy 500 on Sunday. And just wrapping up at the track last hour. Will Buxton on the call for Fox Sports as the second annual Weenie 500 goes to the New York Dog. Definitely not a fan favorite, as you can tell from the fans' reaction, but New York Dog wins the Borg Wiener Trophy. You have traffic and weather together in 1 minute. It's 3:04.
0: Hey, Pat Sullivan here. You know, in Indy, Memorial Day means two things, the 500 and the official kickoff to summer. 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
1: Hello, Jarrett. Looking to westbound 465 on the northeast side. Crash before Keystone Avenue has a slow to Allisonville Road. Inbound 65, 3 minute delay 21st to Meridian. Eastbound 70, stop and go from Harding Street into the south split. East side southbound 465, stop and go traffic before 70 to Arlington Avenue. South side eastbound 465, slow in pockets from Keystone Avenue to Arlington Avenue. On the north side, southbound 65, stop and go from State Road 267 to 865. That's coming in from Boone County. 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
25: And now the forecast from the American Standard Cooling Weather Center.
2: The activity ramps up this afternoon with a chance for scattered showers and a few rumbles of thunder. We'll see a high at 66 degrees. Chance for rain continues overnight with lows in the upper 50s. I'm Fox 59 meteorologist Amber Hardwick for 93 WIBC.
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0: everybody.
1: Inject it into my veins, baby. Inject it right into my veins.
0: Yes. Hammer and Nigel live out at Carb Day, Indianapolis Motor Speedway. Now, here's the deal. We were going to be out in a tent on the way to where all the concert and stuff is taking place. It's raining right now, so they've moved us to the media center. That doesn't mean anything. It doesn't mean anything except that they've moved us to the media center, Hammer. And we've had such a good time here at Carb Day 2026 presented by Men's Health Solutions that I don't even care. Like, I wish we were out there with the people, but a little bit of rain, you know, could wreak havoc with some of this equipment we have. So we're in the media center, and it's all good.
1: So if it were up to Nige and I, we would be yeah. outside doing our own wet T-shirt contest. But this expensive equipment is not ours.
0: I get it.
1: So we are inside at the media center, and place your bets on how long it will be before someone tells us to either pipe down or leave.
0: Well, what time is it?
1: how many
0: minutes, okay?
1: We had a blast earlier today doing the 10 to noon show.
0: It was so fun.
1: With our pal, JMV. That's when the weather was a little bit drier there in Pagoda Plaza.
0: That was Pagoda Plaza. There was a bleep ton of people out there, and it was just... It was so much fun, and it was an idea that you and I and JMV have been kicking around forever, doing like a simulcast show with both the stations and all the people and all the fans, the Hammer and Nigel fans, the JMV fans, and Carb Day has been a huge success so far. From a fan standpoint.
1: Dude, place was packed earlier, and that's with a forecast that wasn't ideal, right? So normally on a Carb Day where there's no chance of rain, you expect it to be packed. I didn't know what to expect this year because all the weather forecasters were saying it's going to rain at some point. Is it going to be early? Is it going to be afternoon? But, man, earlier today when that full practice session was taking place and then you had the Wienermobile race, the pit stop competition, which is taking place, the fans showed up and showed out. And I'm telling you, the IndyCar series, I'm not just saying this because I live in Indy or whatever. It is a great product. There's a reason why this bad boy is starting to sell out every single year.
0: Not only that, but I think people have just been looking forward to this event. It's a tradition unlike any other. And I'm not talking about the race. I'm talking about Carb Day, Hammer.
1: I mean, oh, yeah.
0: You know, I'm not talking about the pageantry of the Indy 500 or the Heritage. I'm talking about Carb Day. It's a party the Friday before the race. It didn't always used to be on Fridays either.
1: No, it used to be Thursdays back in the day.
0: Yeah.
1: But now it's morphed into the mother of all beer sample Fridays.
0: Yeah.
1: Like when you are ranking the beer sample Fridays on the calendar, Carb Day in Indy is by far number one with a bullet. And again, we are here today thanks to Men's Health Solutions. If you got questions about peptides, like, if you hear the word peptide, and you're like Michael J. Fox in Back to the Future trying to figure out what a gigawatt was, what the hell's a gigawatt?
0: What the hell is a peptide?
1: Reach out to Men's Health Solutions, and they can get you squared away. Let's get you up to date on some of the things happening, not only here, but in the world. You may have heard in the news at the top of the hour, Tulsi Gabbard, the head of intelligence, has turned in her resignation. Now, this isn't because of some sort of beef with President Trump or anything like that. Her husband has come down with a pretty aggressive form of bone cancer.
0: Right. And Donald Trump and her did have their differences when she was coming up running against him with the Democrats in the presidential election. But ultimately, they found common ground. And, yes, we're certainly thinking about her and her husband and her family situation for sure.
1: Trying to get some more information on the passing of NASCAR legend Kyle Busch.
0: And that happened right at the end of our show yesterday. We found that out. That was crazy.
1: We were on the air and had to break that news yesterday.
0: Yeah.
1: According to Fox News, 911 audio revealing that Busch was overheating and coughing up blood before his death. According to 911 audio, Busch was lying on a bathroom floor, struggling to breathe and telling others, He felt like he was going to pass out, said that he had shortness of breath, was very hot, thought he was going to pass out, and then 911 was called, taken to the hospital, and then later that night, he had passed away.
0: Early 40s, young kids, wife, just an awful situation all around.
1: And that one stings, man, because he was kind of a throwback. If you're a racing fan, and here at the Motor Speedway, they had a big tribute to Kyle Busch on the scoring pylon. He was kind of a throwback to that Dale Earnhardt, Ricky Rudd style of guy that he was going to win. And if you did him dirty, he was either going to take you out or try to fight you in the pit lane.
0: the guy was already, as you like to use the word icon, he was already an icon in his early 40s. 41 years old, I believe. Already an icon in the sport.
1: I woke up to 20-plus text messages this morning.
0: Why?
1: Nigel. Because everybody was wondering where I was at between 2 and 4 in the morning.
0: Yeah.
1: Because all of the catalytic converters on Beech Grove school buses were stolen.
0: I saw that. Every one of them?
1: A lot of them. I don't know if it's every one, but a lot of them.
0: How does that happen?
1: And these buses are locked up, like at the school. Like, there's a big chain and a lock and a pretty big fence. Somebody, and I don't know if this is an inside job or what, got in and went full hillbilly and got all the catalytic converters. And because of that, there were no school buses, hardly any for Beech Grove schools today. They did have class, but they just told the kids, hey, you're going to have to get a ride. You're going to have to walk. So, yeah, I woke up to 20-plus messages.
0: Thinking it was you.
1: Hey, hillbilly, where were you at last night? It was not me.
0: It's not. I mean, like, we're sitting here kind of being flip and joking around about it, but that sucks, especially for the kids who are just trying to finish out the school year, and those catalytic converters are worth a lot of money. Believe me, you would not risk jail time breaking into a locked bus station and stealing all those things if you weren't unable to load those things.
1: And Beech Grove is already laying the groundwork for another referendum tax hike on the citizens there. So I bet they're going to use this as another reason to pile on.
0: Oh, dear.
1: Well, you don't want the kids to walk to school in the snow and risk being ran over and shot, do you? We need to raise your taxes for another referendum. And we promise you this time it won't just be for new turf on our new football field and baseball field. We'll actually do something for the staff this time.
0: This is a conspiracy theory coming out. There's some tinfoil hat right there.
1: I'm just telling you, I know how these people think, man. They're going to use it. Man, I don't know about you, Nige, but I feel at home here at Carb Day.
0: Me
1: these
0: too.
1: Are my people.
0: Yeah.
1: I had somebody offer me a beer in the trough at 8:30 a.m. And any other place in America, you walk into a bathroom and there's a trough and somebody wants to hand you a beverage, you would think this is weird.
0: Was
1: but it just feels like home here.
0: Was it open or closed?
1: It was open.
0: The beer was open.
1: It was the full Cousin Eddie experience. I bet you could use a cool one and hand me the one that's open. Normally, you don't want somebody to come up to you while your crank is in your hand at the trough.
0: No.
1: But Carb Day on race day here at the Motor Speedway feels like family. We had a chance to speak to Mario Andretti a couple years ago about what it's like to feel like Indy is your home.
2: Always very special. It's just when I just drive into the gates, seems like you know, just like coming home again. You know, we wave to the, you know, to the guards, and I probably know everyone, not by name but by face. And again, it's just always a great feeling. It's always look forward to this, honestly, every year. And, you know, so much activity here. I mean, it just, you know, makes it all that much more meaningful. And, you know, I spend a lot of time here. I said that I spend years and years of my life, even though I don't live in Indianapolis.
3: Be honest. If someone came to you tomorrow and said, look, we need somebody to qualify a car, you could still make that happen, couldn't you?
2: I think I could.
3: Love to hear that.
2: I think I could.
0: I was just in the trough, and I offered somebody a beer. I'd opened it. I had already opened it for them. We were both sharing a moment.
1: And that man was Mario Andretti. Before we hit a break here, I feel like we need something to set the mood, right?
0: Okay.
1: Again, I hate that we're not outside with the people near the concert, but I think what we can do is set the mood with another Tales from the Track.
4: Al Unser Jr. has the lead. One more turn to go. Here they come. Coming to the finish line.
5: And now, Hammer and Nigel present Tales from the Track.
6: A few years ago after the race, outside of Turn 4, headed back towards Georgetown Road, I saw a bunch of guys gather around in a big circle. They were all hooting and hollering and causing a ruckus. And I thought, hey, maybe there's a member of the opposite sex putting on a show, if you know what I mean. So I run up. All these drunk guys are going nuts. And I look in the middle of the circle and it's a shirtless dude wearing women's booty shorts. He was twerking.
5: Tales from the Track!
0: True story.
1: All of these are true stories.
0: I took a picture.
1: Yeah. Matt Bear, it's the biggest weekend of the year for our guy Matt Bear. How are we looking right now?
7: Right now, fellas, we have a crash on the northeast side. It's westbound 465 coming up to Keystone Avenue, and two right lanes are blocked. Traffic slow to Allisonville Road, delayed 3 minutes there. Inbound 65, 6 minute delay, MLK to Meridian. Eastbound 70, stop and go after Harding into the south split. That's a 3 minute delay. Inbound 70, stop and go Emerson Avenue to the north split, south side, eastbound 465 slow from I-69 over to Arlington Avenue, and then on the west side, southbound 465 slowing down from I-74 to West 10th Street. 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I'm Matt Bear. Follow us for instant traffic updates at WIBC Traffic.
1: Light rain and 65 right now at the American Standard Cooling Weather Center. Coming up here in just a little bit, scheduled to be joined by Al Unser Jr., two-time winner of the Indianapolis 500. We're also going to have Jim O'Brien, Fox 59 Weather, the most important weather forecast of the year. That's on the way. We've got Barguments, and again, it's Beer Sample Friday. Just because we're inside at the media center where they say no booze is allowed, we're going to push the boundaries a little bit and see what we can get away with here. Nige?
0: Yes.
1: That's all coming up. Stick around with us. We're live on the YouTube stream. We're rocking. We're rolling. It's the Hammer and Nigel Show, live at Carb Day, courtesy of Men's Health Solutions.
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0: Switch with there.
1: There we go. We're going to be on the stage today. My name is Jason Hammer. Radio legend Nigel is with me.
0: Icon, I prefer, but okay, thank you.
1: I'd say what, if you're thinking about icons around this joint, I think the name AJ Foyt comes to mind. And I think what we need right now to kind of set the mood of everything happening today, whether it's Carb Day, the concert, the parade tomorrow, and the 110th running on Sunday.
0: Yes.
1: How about some words of wisdom from the great AJ Foyt?
24: Hammer and Nigel present Words of Wisdom with AJ Foyt.
25: AJ, how'd that start?
26: Oh, I don't know. He ran right square in my... Damn, what are you talking about?
24: Coogan? Words of Wisdom with Coogan? AJ Foyt.
1: You always had to feel bad for the reporter that had to stick the microphone right in AJ's face right after hell had broken loose.
0: Yeah, but that's their job. I don't feel a bit sorry for them, and that gave us the greatest soundbite ever. Coogan, I believe is the
1: Kevin name. Coogan is the gentleman's name. Again, the list of celebrities that have roles this year.
0: Yeah, let's go down the list here.
1: Now, again, more celebrities are going to go to the race and hang out in the suite or walk the red carpet.
0: These are people that have roles. Yeah, they have jobs.
1: Gronk is going to be hosting the Snake Pit again. He's like the unofficial ambassador to the Snake Pit. Caitlin Clark, the Grand Marshal.
0: Cool.
1: So she'll do the drivers to your cars. Of course, Roger Penske is the driver start your engines. The starter, waving the green flag, Brendan Fraser. Now, did I say that right? Because it's not Fraser.
0: It's not?
1: It's Fraser.
0: Oh, I thought it was Fraser. Yeah. I have no idea, but either way, he's a great actor. Loved him in The Mummy. Loved him in School Ties. Never seen The Whale, which he won an Academy Award for a year or two ago. But a great actor. Encino Man, I believe. Right?
1: Encino Man, yes, and Airheads with Adam Sandler, Steve Buscemi, Joe Mantegna. He's going to be waving the green flag.
0: All the work he's done, his body of work. Yeah, he just won the Academy Award for playing one of the most depressing, most obese characters ever to grace the silver screen. weren't you guys from the Encino Man and Airheads?
1: You guys just wanted to be heard. driving the pace car, Coach Signetti driving the pace car. The anthem is Jordan Sparks. This is the third time she's done it. She's done a classy job with it. She hasn't tried to get too cute. Like, remember when Jewel and Steven Tyler and some other folks have tried to get a little too cute with it?
0: Just a little bit, yeah.
1: And, of course, back home again in Indiana, Jim Cornelison. He's the new Jim Nabors. Like, this is his gig for as long as he wants
0: it. And people get fired up for it, too. I mean, he's never going to replace Jim, but he's just, it's a new era, and he does an excellent job.
1: At some point, there's going to be like a honoring ceremony for one of the astronauts from the Artemis II moon mission, Jeremy Henson.
0: Oh, cool.
1: Is going to be here at the Indy 500, and I think they're going to take him around the track, and, you know, you can pump your fist and wave your cap, chant USA, all that kind of stuff. The USA chant, by the way, like, it's one of my favorite things about the Indy 500. It's just such a big dose of Americana. Like, you'll hear it randomly throughout the race, especially when they're doing the ceremonial stuff. But when you're leaving, and if you've ever had to walk, like, underneath that tunnel to exit, like, you hear the deafening USA! USA chant.
0: That then followed a distant second, show us your boobs.
1: That too.
0: Okay. Show us your boobs.
1: We are rolling here at Carb Day. We're inside because the rain is coming down here right now at the Motor Speedway. But we're going to bring you as much coverage as we can. We're going to tell you about some of the things we've seen this morning, some of the things we've seen this afternoon, and we got a lot of special guests. So stick around. Let's have some fun. This is the Hammer and Nigel Show.
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6: She's stepping down. We've got a cloudy sky, still rain in the area too. 65 in the Circle City. I'm Jarrett Lewis. Here's what's trending at 3:32. The country's top intelligence official is stepping down next month.
7: The Director of National Intelligence, Tulsi Gabbard, is resigning, she says, to be with her husband, who was diagnosed with an extremely rare form of bone cancer. Gabbard says her last day is expected to be June 30th. Her tenure as DNI has been marked by declassifying millions of pages of government files on the assassinations of President Kennedy and his brother, former Attorney General Robert Kennedy. She also released files she says shows Obama administration officials politicized intelligence about Russian election interference.
6: Fox's Jared Halpern reporting. New chairman of the Federal Reserve, Kevin Warsh, being sworn in today during a ceremony at the White House. The Labor Department says grocery store prices rose 0.7% from March to April and 2.9% in April compared to the same month a year ago. Senate Minority Leader Chuck Schumer says Americans have had it with the high prices.
8: Everything's costing more these days, and Donald Trump has caused a lot of it and is doing nothing about the rest of it.
6: Fuel prices have soared too due to the war in Iran and the backup in the Strait of Hormuz. And the racing world is in mourning following the tragic death of two-time NASCAR Cup Series champion Kyle Busch, who passed away Thursday at the age of 41. The news coming ahead of the 110th running of the Indianapolis 500 on Sunday. One fan attending this weekend's race spoke about Busch's impact.
9: He really, I think, sparked a lot of people's intention of what NASCAR especially is like, but also what motorsports in general is like.
6: His specific cause of death is not yet public, but multiple reports say Busch was testing in a racing simulator on Wednesday and became unresponsive. His family released a statement earlier in the day Thursday announcing that he would not be competing in this weekend's Coca-Cola 600 in Charlotte after being hospitalized with a severe illness. He died Thursday afternoon. It's 3:34, traffic and weather coming in 1 minute.
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6: All right, another check of traffic. Back over to Matt Baer.
28: Yeah, Jarrett, looking at inbound 65, stop and go from MLK down to the south split. That's a 19-minute delay. Northbound 65 from the south side slows Raymond up to Washington because of construction. Eastbound 70 delay, 5 minutes hard to get to the south split. South side, eastbound 465, stop and go from I-69 over to Emerson Avenue. That is a 19-minute delay. On the west side, southbound 465, slow in pockets from I-65 down to West 10th Street, and inbound 69 delayed 4 minutes from 106 to 465. 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
6: The forecast from the American Standard Cooling Weather Center.
12: Chance for rain continues overnight with lows in the upper 50s. And for tomorrow, there is an early shower chance, but most of the rainfall moves out by midday, highs in the mid-70s. I'm Fox 59 meteorologist Amber Hardwick for 93 WIBC.
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15: The checkered flag is up. Goodyear makes a move. Little Al wins by just a few tenths of a second. Perhaps the closest finish in the history of the Indianapolis 500.
0: My name is Nigel. Jason Hammer is here live out at Carb Day. Unfortunately, we're not outside near the concert venue. We are inside the media center because it's raining, but we do have a very special guest joining us.
1: Like, I get so jacked up hearing that audio because I'm a race fan. I'm a kid that grew up in Indy.
0: Could imagine.
1: Al, do you get tired of it? Al Hunter
16: Never, Jr.? Never. We're always on the winning end of that call.
1: Two-time champion Al Hunter Jr. joins us here on the Hammer and Nigel Show. How you doing, man?
16: Doing very well, thank you. Yeah, all is well.
0: When weather, we had to call an audible today, all right? We were going to be outside near where everybody was walking towards the concert. That doesn't mean anything's canceled or anything. It just means we can't have all this expensive equipment outside.
16: Right.
0: Like, when you were in your race car, when you were on the track, like, what kind of mindset do you have to have when something like this happens, like in terms of weather?
16: Yeah, well, you know, just like in the race unfolds, and you can have a starting strategy, but you can only have that strategy for like the first five laps or until the first stop, and then you got to just play it as it comes. And you got to adapt and adopt and all that kind of stuff. And so that's with any race that you run. So, you know, like the start of the races, if you're kind of mid pack in the start, you just hope the guys around you are going to behave themselves going into one. And then from that point forward, you just got to play audibles like what you're talking about and just react to the changes in the track, the weather, the accidents, the yellows, all that kind of stuff. And so, you know, you can only plan that you hope everybody takes care of themselves getting through the first couple corners.
1: Al, we asked Mario this about a year or two ago. It's like, all right, look, you've been retired for a while. Mm-hmm. If somebody came to you and said, all right, we got a situation here. Our driver got sick. We need somebody to put a car in the show.
16: Right?
1: Do you think you still could? Like,
16: no.
1: How much time would you
0: have? Oh, come on.
16: I don't even think about that, okay? You know, the only time that I miss it, okay, is when I'm here at the Indianapolis Motor Speedway. They're playing back home again in Indiana. They get in the cars. They say, drivers, start your engines. And then they pull away from the grid, and I look, and I go, man, I wished I was out there. And then they do their parade laps, and then they come around, and they go for the green, and they all go charging into turn one. I go, I'm glad I'm not out there.
1: You don't want any part of three wide coming out of 1 at 2:30?
16: No, not at all. From that point, I go, okay, now I made the right decision.
0: Are things different? Like, name one thing that's different now. I'm sure you could name 10 different things that's different now that maybe you wish you had back in your day. What do they have now that you didn't have back when you were in the heyday?
16: The number one thing is the reliability of the cars.
0: Mm.
16: You know, when back in my day, our engine rebuilds were every 550 miles. Our engines, all through the season, they did not run over 550 miles. Today's engine runs 2,500 miles.
1: Wow.
16: Between rebuilds. Okay, and so
0: incredible.
16: You very rarely see today engines failing. Okay, you know, it's probably something else on the car that made it happen, but as far as engine failures, no, there's not any. And then also in the gearboxes, you know, I had a manual shift to where I shifted it myself, and today
0: wow.
16: it's electronic paddles.
0: Yeah.
16: And so that increased the reliability of the transmission. So, you know, just I wished I had these days reliability of the cars. And then, I mean, Michael Andretti and myself, we've talked about this. If we had this kind of reliability, we would have won a lot more races, both of us.
1: And you won a crap ton of races.
0: You know,
16: yeah, we
0: you
16: won
0: still
16: our
0: won
16: fair
0: a crap
16: share,
0: ton.
16: But still, you know, it was those failures, the mechanical failures, that stopped us from winning more.
1: Howitzer Jr. with us here on the Hammer and Nigel show. You bring up Michael. You and Michael have each had individual seasons where seemingly you were winning every week. At least it felt
16: right.
1: like that. You
16: yeah.
1: guys had great, you know, individual yeah. seasons. It kind of feels like we're seeing Alex Palou on one of those generational
16: yes.
1: type runs
16: yes.
1: right now. Do you
16: he
1: see
16: is.
1: A lot of similarities?
16: Absolutely. You know, the team's hitting on all eight cylinders. Alex is hitting on all eight cylinders. Everything, no matter what you decide to do to the car, whether it's the engineer or Alex or both of them, it makes the car go faster. There's not, you know, and so the year that I had was 1994, where we won 8 out of the 16 races. You know, I believe
0: wow.
16: Michael Andretti's year was 1991, where he won 8 races that season. And so it's just to a point where, you know, you want to change the front springs, yeah, let's do it, and you get out there and the car goes faster. It just falls that way. You know, another way of putting it, the ball bounces your direction, and so that's
1: luck
16: that's
1: coming to play. Because it seems like
16: absolutely.
1: Luck always goes into the big time teams. Though.
16: Absolutely.
1: Like, how does luck always happen to Penske and Ganassi?
16: Well, you know, Rick Gallus, my car owner who owned the Valvoline team, he always said, "You make your own luck." In other words, you prepare to go out there, and as long as you prepare the best you can to your ability, then on race day, all you have to do is just go execute what you prepared. And so that's the kind of year that I feel that Ganassi's having with Alex.
0: No matter your starting position, I'm talking specifically at the Indy 500, can you win this thing no
16: yes,
0: matter where you,
16: can.
0: You start on the grid?
16: Proof of it is my dad in 1987. I think he started 20th or 21st.
0: Wow.
16: And so, yeah, I mean, you can do it. You can do it from anywhere. This race is, if you're in it, you can win it. That simple.
1: How competitive was the old man out on the track? Like, because we talked to Bobby and Graham
16: mm-hmm.
1: this past week. Now, they never went, you know,
16: head-to-head with each other.
1: Out
16: right,
1: there.
16: Right.
1: Age difference there. But you were out there mixing it up with your dad.
16: Yeah,
1: how was
16: yeah.
1: it?
16: He was super competitive. Are you kidding? It's like all of a sudden he stood up in the seat when I came around, you know. But, yeah, I mean, he was a great race car driver, and he showed it. He proved it, you know. Another example of where you start really doesn't matter.
0: Mm-hmm.
16: Scott Goodyear in 1992 started 33rd.
1: Yep.
16: And he lost by inches.
0: Mm.
1: And we lost to you, so we're
16: well,
1: okay with that.
16: We're okay with that. But
0: I forget
16: I mean,
0: about
16: he,
0: where he started.
16: He
0: yeah.
16: started 33rd, dead last.
1: Does weather play into this? Because that year it was super cold. You know, we've seen, you know, snow flurries on race day in the past. We've also seen it really hot. Talk to me about how the weather affects the Indianapolis Motor Speedway.
16: Yeah, the weather's going to be a big deal, you know. So, you know, I really don't know what to say. You know, when it gets hot, it gets slippery. When
1: does it change throughout the race?
16: When today's cars, no.
1: Okay.
16: The tire, the Firestones, the technology in those things are just immaculate. They're great. They go from full tanks to empty tanks. The car doesn't really change a lot in balance. Most of that, besides the tire technology, it's the amount of fuel they carry. When I was racing, I carried 40 gallons of fuel. Today, they only carry 18 gallons of fuel. So their car, from full tank to empty tank, doesn't really change an awful lot, where mine did.
0: So my question, okay, I'll reverse the question I asked you earlier. Is there something the drivers of today, you know enough drivers today, is there something that the drivers of today wish they had that is no longer available to them when you were driving?
16: I don't think so, to be honest with you. No.
0: Nothing?
1: The fear of A.J. Foyt punching them in the face.
16: Well, maybe that. But as far as the cars, no. These cars are super safe. They're super reliable. And so, no. I mean, you know, they're in there. Maybe, you know, thinking about it, everybody drives the same car, the Dallara. Everybody has the same wings, the same downforce, all that kind of stuff. In my day, there was the March, the Lola, the Penske. I won in a Galmer. And so, you know, the cars were different, and so they would change as the race went on.
1: Last thing here before we let you go. I want to be respectful of your time. Two-time winner Alan Sir Jr. with us. Like, when you walk around here and people yell at you, you don't know what Indy means. Like, that's got to feel cool, right? Because that was your line, and it felt like it was organic. That wasn't anything planned, was it?
16: No, that was totally organic. I don't even know how I answered it, okay? Because Jack Arute asked me a question that was just so open-ended, you know, and I just went, the only thing I could think of was, you know, you just don't know what Indy means. It's everything, you know, and I had come close to winning it in 89, and it slipped away from me, and so, you know, I dreamed about this since I was like 8 years old to be at Indy and just to run in the Indy 500, not win. And then it became a dream to win the Indy 500, and it took me a long time to do it. It took me 10 years to do it. And so, it was a long time coming.
1: Well, I'll tell you what, I better let you go, because I know you and Nigel want to talk about Exercise Inc. workouts.
16: Yeah, that's right.
1: You guys
16: Exercise
1: do this together.
16: Inc.
0: Yes.
16: Awesome. Yes, it is.
0: Yeah, I mean, we'll do the Exercise Inc. We don't do it together, but yes, we are Exercise Inc. members
16: it's
0: for sure.
16: Fantastic.
0: And Bo Raley has a great outfit there, doesn't he?
16: Yeah.

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1: All right, Matt Bear, what's going on?
11: Inbound 65, delayed 19 minutes. That's from MLK down to the South Split. Eastbound 70, stop and go from Harding Street into the South Split. And then on the south side, eastbound 465, now delayed 15 minutes from I-69 over to Arlington Avenue. On the west side, southbound 465, stop and go before 65 down to West 10th. Inbound 69, a six-minute delay from 106 to 465. East side, southbound 465, 11 minutes on the delay from 70 to 74. 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

0: 65 at the American Standard Cooling Weather Center. Went a little long with Al Jr.
1: He was awesome.
0: But you got a two-time 500 winner.
1: I know.
0: You let him ride. You let it ride. That was awesome. I got a photo posted of our chat with Al there on our Twitter and Facebook, at Hammer and Nigel. All right, when we come back, the most important forecast of the year, Jim O'Brien of Fox 59 will join us. That's next on the Hammer and Nigel Show.
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10: Coming up in 2 minutes from the Price Point Comfort Mitsubishi Electric Studios, the status of a deputy in northern Indiana shot early this morning. What happened to an Army veteran doing DoorDash this week on Indy's north side? And could Slaw Dog go back-to-back in the Weenie 500 at the Indianapolis Motor Speedway? We'll tell you in a few minutes. 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
11: The president hits the road. I'm Lisa Brady, Fox News. Those chants in Suffern, New York, north of New York City, where President Trump is slamming policies in Democrat-led states, saying they're driving companies away.
12: They have jobs and they have money and they're leaving, and nobody's stopping them from leaving.
11: Senate Minority Leader Chuck Schumer.
13: Everything's costing more these days, and Donald Trump has caused a lot of it and is doing nothing about the rest of it.
11: Pointing back to the president, who says he inherited high prices from the Biden administration and has made progress. As peace talks with Iran continue, Secretary of State Marco Rubio telling reporters,
14: there's been some progress. I wouldn't exaggerate it. I wouldn't diminish it.
11: He's been meeting with NATO counterparts in Sweden, focusing in part on reopening the Strait of Hormuz and saying a plan B is needed if Iran decides to keep the critical waterway closed, charging tolls.
15: Another big topic on the agenda today is President Trump's decision overnight to forward deploy 5,000 U.S. troops to Poland. This after pulling that same number back from Germany just a short time ago.
11: Fox's Jillian Turner in Helsingborg, Sweden. A fourth Trump cabinet member is leaving, this time for personal reasons. Director of National Intelligence Tulsi Gabbard says her husband has been diagnosed with a rare form of bone cancer, and her last day will be June 30th. Just getting word, a man deported last year to his native El Salvador no longer faces human smuggling charges. A federal judge in Tennessee tossing out the criminal case against Kilmar Abrego Garcia, ruling the government would not have charged him without his successful lawsuit challenging that deportation as a violation of a previous judge's order. Another record day for the Dow. Up 294 points at the bell and finishing at 50,579. 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
16: 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On the level. On the go.
10: Fighting for his life. Cloudy and raining. There will be showers into the early morning hours, too. 63 now in Indianapolis. I'm Jarrett Lewis. Here's what's trending at 4:02. A LaPorte County deputy remains in critical condition after being shot at Franciscan Health in Michigan City. Investigators say Deputy John Samuelson was helping a stranded driver from Chicago earlier this morning. His name, Sherrod Grafton Jr.
17: It makes us feel angry. This is a senseless shooting that didn't have to take place. Our officers and the deputies from LaPorte County Sheriff's Department and all over the state of Indiana and Illinois risk their lives every day. This officer thought he was helping the stranded motorist.
10: According to Indiana State Police Sergeant Glenn Fifield, Grafton shot the deputy three times. He's now in custody. The ER remains on ambulance bypass, but walk-ins are still being accepted. An Army veteran is hurt after being shot Thursday while delivering something. Robert Galt was finishing his last delivery on DoorDash at an apartment complex on Indy's north side when two people ambushed him and then shot him. He says the bullet went in through his jaw and came out through his nose. Who steals catalytic converters off of school buses?
18: That's the question on the minds of many people in the Beech Grove school system, because someone stole catalytic converters from all of their school buses overnight. I'm John Herrick. So that means the district could not provide any transportation on Friday. Classes still went on as normal, but kids who could not get to school were allowed to have an excused absence. John Herrick, 93 WIBC Mobile News.
10: And the Oscar Mayer Pit Stop Challenge being called due to inclement weather at the track. Some of the matchups did happen, but then the rain came in. The Oscar Mayer Weenie 500, though, that race did get in with New York Dog crossing the Yard of Brats first after two laps, but the fans, they weren't all too pleased.
19: The crowd are on their feet and furious. I have never seen a winner be more disrespected at the Speedway than the New York Dog.
10: Fox Sports' Will Buxton with the reaction there. New York Dog beat out Chili Dog to be top dog. You're 1 minute away from traffic and weather. It's 4:04.
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20: For me,

0: track. But right now, I feel like certainly by the afternoon, we're going to have a chance, certainly at the track. It's that little mid-morning issue that I'm a little bit worried about. If we were to get rain, maybe a quick little downpour at 10 o'clock, 11 o'clock in the morning, then we got to dry the track out. You know, it's just we're going to be up against the wall. So I'm hoping this little shower chance on Sunday morning doesn't develop and that we're more worried about the afternoon stuff kind of coming in, if that makes any sense to you guys.
1: 100%. Look, man, we appreciate your time. You're dealing with, like, dad stuff. You're dealing with grown-up stuff here, so we're going to let you go. But we look forward to you joining us from time to time. And, man, maybe we need to get you up here for a Beer Sample Friday once in a while.
0: Man, I would love to do that, guys. I love your show. I just, you know, I have been up against the wall. May's crazy, you know, with the weather and, of course, graduations. My daughter's a senior. It's just been a wild time. But, man, I would love to join you guys on the show. I really appreciate you guys reaching out to me today.
2: What's the daughter's plans post-high school?
0: Well, she's heading to IU just like her sister. Her sister is going to be
2: there
0: a senior there, and we got another one going to IU. And as a Kentucky boy, let me just tell you, it's tough. But IU has grown on me. IU has grown on me, and last year didn't hurt at all, to be honest with you.
1: Yeah, I got it. Hey, man, have a great night tonight. Enjoy time with the family, and we'll talk soon.
0: All right, boys. Take care now.
1: You got it. That's Jim O'Brien, a Fox 59 meteorologist. That's not the most optimistic forecast that I've heard for Sunday night. And I was kind of hoping Jim would say, oh, it's going to be fine. You know what? Everybody else is wrong. Sunshine and 80.
2: And the other thing, yeah, I know, exactly. And the other thing is, I mean, I was saying the same thing about today as well. You know, everybody was saying, and yeah, no, it's going to start raining at about 3 o'clock, and you guys are going to be doing the show from the inside. By the way, Switchfoot is on stage right now. They haven't canceled the concert or anything like that, the Carb Day concert, and Counting Crows will be coming out later. But they had to bring us inside here to the media center where we're all cramped and smelling each other's breath and farts. And, we were hoping to be outside with everybody else.
1: Smelling but their breath and farts. Matt Baer is standing by in the WIBC Traffic Center. Matt, is the rain playing havoc on the roads?
3: Oh, yeah. Big time. And this is on the south side, Hammer. Nigel, just happened about 10 minutes ago. Westbound 465 crash blocking three left lanes. And this crash has spilled yellow paint all over the interstate. So we are stopped all the way back to Arlington Avenue and then some for 44-minute delay. Now this paint got over the barrier wall and onto the barrier wall. So as you go eastbound 465 on the south side, avoid the left lane after I-65 or your car will be yellow. Traffic is stopped back to Harding Street for a delay of 26 minutes. Westbound 70 stop and go. Emerson Avenue into the north split. Inbound 65 jams. MLK to Meridian. And on the west side, southbound 465 stop and go from 71st down to Crawfordsville Road. 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I'm Matt Baer. Follow us for instant traffic updates at WIBC Traffic.
1: 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I wish we were outside, but
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1: 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It's race weekend. 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
2: Donation.
1: Donation. Yeah. 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
2: like.
1: Of a like. 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
18: And we really want to thank the folks that are making this possible today. We would not be here without the awesome support of Men's Health Solutions. So thank you guys. Again, I wish we were outside, but then if you go outside, you're going to say, hey, I kind of wouldn't mind being inside right now because the rain and the wind are coming down. But Men's Health Solutions, you guys rock, and check them out online. Is this anything? California Highway Patrol. The Chips folks, Nige.
0: Yes.
18: They released a video of Britney Spears' DUI arrest back in March. When they asked her to get out of her car, She offered to make them lasagna and take a dip in her pool. Oh, take a listen.
6: Wow. While we're talking, can you turn the vehicle off?
14: No, can I just follow you up there so I'm not on the street with all these people?
6: What if we have you get out of
14: my baby's right down there in a hotel room, please.
6: Here, how about this? What if we have you get out of the car, we'll put you in one of our cars, and we'll drive around the corner so we're somewhere that there's a bunch of people driving by.
14: Oh, I don't want to get in your car, sir. You can come to my house. I'll make you food and lasagna or whatever you want. Well, I have a pool. My babies are coming to my house tonight.
6: Get out of the car.
0: Yeah, that's something for sure, and I bet her lasagna is good. Unless that's a euphemism for something I'm not currently alluded to.
18: Currently alerted to.
0: But I bet Britney Spears makes a hell of a lasagna for sure. Yes, this is something. Could it be considered bribery? Like, if you offer to make the officer lasagna. Like, it's one thing if you offer something lewd, but if not, you know what, it's another thing if you just offer lasagna. So, yes, I would say this is something, and I would like to taste it, actually.
18: Lasagna and a dip in the pool?
0: Right.
18: I mean, I'll take either one, but
0: either one.
18: Parlay that together, that's a win-win. joining us here inside the media center at IMS in Pagoda Plaza, the governor of the great state of Indiana, Governor Mike Braun, joins us. How are you, sir?
19: Before we get started, where's the beer?
0: It's not allowed in here.
18: We're not allowed to have it in the media center,
19: gotcha. But
18: we have it in the media center. I feel like if anybody could get us out of trouble for doing that, it'd probably be you.
19: I'll pardon you.
18: Thank you. We appreciate that. Governor, again, this isn't going to be one of those chats where we're going to beat you up over this or that. It's the Indy 500, it's Memorial Day weekend. It's the world's largest one-day sporting event. As the governor, I'm sure you want to enjoy this event, but at the same time, there's got to be a lot of pressure to keep this thing safe and, you know, everybody feels good about going to the race and going home from the race.
19: So the logistics are a little easier when you're being driven around, when they can put the red and blues on and get you through.
0: Sure, been there, done that.
19: Yeah, but the effort to secure all of this, I remember when we were trying to get President Trump to come in, that would have taken another 2 to 3 weeks of prep. And the security already, when you're the biggest sporting event in the world, you got to think about this, as a city the size of Fort Wayne is coming in to our town here, and that's not an easy task. So that starts really early, and it's been safe. And you want it to stay that way so that everybody has a great time. So, yeah, it's a big effort.
0: Tell me about how many other governors from how many other states have hit you up for tickets. Like, do you get hit up for tickets? Like, can I come sit with you in your suite, Governor?
19: So it was interesting. I was just earlier with who was a lieutenant governor from California with Ronald Reagan. And owns a record company, Curb Records. And this is interesting because when I was coming in, I think in 24 to be at the race, we're having traffic problems. So I'm getting out of the vehicle and trying to see if I could unjam the traffic jam. So he's there, introduces himself. He said, aren't you Senator Braun running for governor? I said, yeah, but I need to get to this place. So he actually had his vehicle poked out into the road and then let us get behind him. And he's the guy that owns the largest independent record company called Curb Records. And I know you guys are music fans. And
0: sure.
19: So I met him, and the kind of people you meet being here has just been unbelievable.
0: I bet.
19: So,
18: Governor Mike Braun with us. Just a couple more minutes left here. I know you got to make the rounds and do some things.
19: I'm just going to see my buddy that has a 77 GMC motorhome right in the prime parking spot at the American Legion on Georgetown.
18: Nice.
19: So that's all I got to do, and then we're going to go eat at Dawson's down at Speedway.
0: Dawson's, oh yeah, you don't want to miss that.
18: You're doing it up, man. Yeah, You're doing the local thing. One more thing on, like, the security.
19: Yeah.
18: And again, I've always said, as somebody that's had to be at the track on race day morning at like 3 o'clock in the morning before, setting up race day morning broadcast, being part of race day morning broadcast, you really, the average person doesn't know all of the security that goes in to securing that joint. the stuff that the public doesn't know that is working to keep this thing safe. It's unbelievable. And I just want to give a hat tip to all the law enforcement that's working overtime, working a holiday weekend to make sure this thing goes off without a hitch.
19: Yeah, they are on full duty. State police, obviously, the biggest event that they'll contend with each year. And think about it. It's basically every year. It's the race, and you don't hear about any of the stuff that could happen. So I just can't, because I know now how much it takes, because I've seen the inside view of it, even when we were wanting to get the president in, and I think he will. I mean, they're going to do a race
0: around. Yeah, we've got to get him in here.
19: Yeah. So it'll be interesting. I remember when they were talking about doing it in D.C. I thought, will that really happen? Well, Schumer then is talking about, no, it can't be in front of the Supreme Court building. I lived right next to it for 3 years, so they have to move it a block back. I mean, that's going to be an event.
18: You mean Schumer was a pain in the ass? When did that start, Governor? Come on. That's not the Chuck Schumer that I know.
19: Oh, yes. Let's just say yes. But that's going to come off, and then that'll be a big security deal. And can you imagine actually having a race through D.C.?
0: It's going to be so cool.
19: Yeah.
18: It is.
19: That, though, will probably be simpler than this because it's a smaller venue, but that'll be high security, too.
18: Well, Governor, we appreciate your time.
0: Thank you,
18: Thank
0: Governor.
18: You for coming by, and have a great Memorial Day weekend.
19: You bet.
18: It's the Hammer and Nigel Show.
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24: A personal matter. Still cloudy and raining, 62 now in downtown Indy. I'm Jarrett Lewis. Here's what's trending at 431, brought to you by Moss Roofing. Director of National Intelligence Tulsi Gabbard is resigning.
25: Tulsi Gabbard is resigning effective June 30th because of her husband's recent diagnosis of an aggressive form of bone cancer. This is something that Gabbard says that she cannot continue to manage doing two jobs. So she will continue serving in the role of the Director of National Intelligence, overseeing the CIA, National Security Council, other agencies, but will leave June 30th. Gabbard notified President Trump during a meeting in the Oval Office on Friday. She said, quote, at this time, I must step away from public service to be by his side and fully support him through this battle.
24: Fox's David Spunt reporting. Kevin Warsh being sworn in today as the new chairman of the Federal Reserve, replacing the outgoing chair Jerome Powell. President Trump congratulating Warsh on his new role and praising him for his experience, adding that he will restore confidence in the Fed. The president also says he wants Warsh to lead an independent Federal Reserve. In brief remarks, Warsh says he intends to fill the role with energy and purpose.
1: While I'm not naive about the challenges we face, I believe, Mr. President, these years can bring unmatched prosperity that will raise living standards for Americans from all walks of life.
24: Warsh is set for his first policy meeting in mid-June. Meanwhile, Powell will remain on the Fed board until a probe into renovation costs at the Fed's headquarters in Washington is concluded. And race fans still trying to process the death of NASCAR champion racer Kyle Busch at the Indianapolis Motor Speedway. This fan described what he'll remember most about Busch.
2: It was just his passion. And I love the passion he shows with his son's career, too, because that's very important. His family is very important to him.
24: A cause of death has not been officially made known. He was found unresponsive while testing in a racing simulator on Wednesday. Busch was not going to race the Coca-Cola 600 this weekend after being hospitalized that day with what the family called a severe illness. He was 41. Now time for your closing bell report on 93 WIBC. Another solid day in the markets. The Dow closing at a new record, adding almost 300 points to 50,579. The S&P 500 picking up 27 points today to 7,473. And the NASDAQ adds 50 points, 26,343. In 1 minute, more traffic and weather, it's 4:33.
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24: Here's another check of traffic this afternoon, Matt Bear.
8: All right, Jared, south side, my Atlanta crash, westbound 465 approaching I-65. Three left lanes are blocked with this multi-vehicle crash. It has spilled yellow paint all over the interstate, so expect an extended cleanup. Traffic in the meantime stopped past Washington Street, and that comes out at a delay of about an hour and 15 minutes of rerouting his order. Now, if you're coming eastbound 465 on the south side after I-65 at that crash site, there is yellow paint in the left lane, so avoid that. Traffic in the meantime is stop and go back to I-69 for a delay of 25 minutes. Eastbound 70 stopped into the south, split from Harding Street. Westbound 70 crash at Meridian. This is downtown, right lane block, slow to the south split. Inbound 65 stop and go MLK to Meridian, and westbound 70 jams Emerson Avenue to the north split, a 7 minute delay. 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Stay in your car, in and out in about 10 minutes. 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I'm Matt Bear. Follow us for instant traffic updates at WIBC Traffic.
24: And now the forecast from the American Standard Cooling Weather Center.
26: Rain showers have arrived, but begin to scatter and ease up after midnight. A warmer night with a low temperature hovering close to 58 degrees for your Saturday. Improving. Some lingering showers to start the day. Skies brighten up. High temperatures into the low to mid-70s. From the Fox 59 Weather Center, I'm Chief Meteorologist Brian Wilkes for 93 WIBC.
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19: arguments. Come on.
0: My name is Nigel. Jason Hammer is here. 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
18: The man that coined the phrase, Barguments, Chicago radio host, and I believe once the Bears move to Hammond, he's going to be the general manager, Dan Bass Levy. How are you?
10: Gentlemen, how are you guys doing? Start your engines.
18: Man, we're having a good time. Again, we got a little rain out here, which has kind of put a damper on some things, but there's nowhere else I'd rather be on the Friday before the Indianapolis 500. Tell everybody what Barguments is.
10: Barguments is probably everything that's going on right around you right now. If you're at a bar, at a barbecue, barbershop, wherever you and your buds kind of get around and tackle life's most interesting and most important questions, like the would you rathers, your Mount Rushmores, your goats, and all that kind of stuff. I made a podcast out of it. I coined the phrase. I bought it, and you can download it anywhere that you get your podcast. There's some YouTube videos of it as well and a fun Facebook group. And I like to come on here every week and lob one to you guys. And if it's possible, I'd like to throw one your way.
0: Please.
18: Let's do it.
10: Gentlemen, if you had to be trapped in a TV show for a month, what TV show are you choosing?
18: So we're trapped in a TV show for a month. So this is kind of like that movie Pleasantville, where Tobey Maguire and Reese Witherspoon go back to like the Mayberry-type town, and they're stuck there for a while.
10: Absolutely.
18: Okay, let me think about this. You get us going first here, Dan.
10: I took a lot of time to think of this one, and the one that I think I'd like to be most would be the Charlie Sheen version of Two and a Half Men.
11: I vow unending fealty to the Sisterhood of the Coven.
12: I did that? Why would I do that?
11: Did you think that all those beautiful women were pleasuring you because of your boyish charm?
12: Well, no, not all of them. I just figured after the first three or four, word of mouth started to spread.
18: That's a pretty solid choice, my friend.
10: I was going to say, a mansion on the Malibu beach, there's nothing but hot, pretty women walking around all day, and Charlie Sheen is leading the charge. I'm in.
18: And you know Charlie's going to have, shall we say, some extracurricular activities happening all the time in that place.
10: All the vices that can be consumed and indulged in every sense of that word, it comes alive. And I can do a month and think that when I got done with it, it was only about a week. I'm fine with that.
18: Can you survive a month? Like, not
0: no
18: because
0: way.
18: It's bad, but because you'll indulge too much in all the activities.
10: Oh, I didn't say I would live to talk about it. I just said I wanted to do the month.
18: Okay, so that's a good one.
0: That's pretty good.
18: Allison, if you were trapped in a TV show and you had to do so for 30 days, what do you want?
13: Well, like we established, a month's a long time. So I was thinking, where is my big cast of characters? And that's none other than The Office. I mean, you could follow anybody in that office for a day and just be entertained. And of course, if Michael Scott's running the place, he's going to have all kinds of training videos and, you know, HR things that he totally takes for granted, like this one on safety training.
15: Hey, guys, listen up. Michael is up on the roof and acting strange.
16: Whoa, what's the situation?
15: I think he's suffering from depression. Come on, hurry up, you guys!
2: My life! Oh, my life! Michael, what's wrong?
15: Everything's wrong! The stress of my modern office has caused me to go into a depression!
6: Depression? Isn't that just a fancy word for feeling bummed out?
15: Dwight, you ignorant slut! Depression is a very serious illness! Over 32,000 people commit suicide every year! According to a 2004 study!
6: Is that the last year the data was available?
15: Yes! My head is in such pain and turmoil!
18: Yes!
14: Hey, check it out. There's a castle over there.
16: Oh my god, there is a castle. He's going to kill himself pretending to kill himself.
13: I rest my case.
10: That is strong. Strong.
18: It's been a big week for The Office on this program.
10: Yes.
18: Yesterday, we had Pam's mom from The Office.
10: Ah.
18: She was in studio with Patrick Duffy yesterday, Linda Pearl.
10: I did not know that. That's awesome.
18: It's been a big week for The Office. Nige?
0: I am going to go with, and this is not just because it's my favorite sitcom of all time. It's because I would actually want to hang out with these people. I would spend a month in Seinfeld. Allison, go ahead.
17: See, this should be the show. This is the show.
0: What? A show about nothing.
17: Just talk.
20: Yeah, right.
17: No, I'm really serious. I think that's a good idea.
20: Just talking? Well, what's the show about?
17: It's about nothing.
20: No story?
17: No, forget the story.
20: You gotta have a story.
17: Who says you gotta have a story? Remember when we were waiting for that table in that Chinese restaurant that time? That could be a TV show.
0: And you know what? Here it is. I don't like doing stuff. I don't like doing anything.
18: You've made that perfectly clear in your drunk video coming home from our bowling event.
0: I don't like
17: to go places.
0: I don't like to go places. They didn't do anything except sit in a coffee shop and talk. That's the only problem I have is that they didn't drink. I
10: mean, you also, from time to time, would have a neighbor just barge into your apartment for no reason at all and come up with some goofy scenario that you automatically not need to be very much involved in.
0: Exactly. And here's the thing. Like, I often wonder, like, who I identify with more, who, like, if I had to choose which character I'd be, obviously the choice would be Jerry Seinfeld. But you know what? George is short and stocky and doughy and bald as he was. He got a lot of hot chicks.
18: He could have had Marissa Tomei.
0: Yes. Exactly. So there you go. Seinfeld's mine.
18: All right. I will see Dan's Two and a Half Men, Charlie Harper's place on the beach, and I will raise you this. Allison, hit the music.
0: Oh.
18: I'm going Baywatch, baby.
0: Of course you are.
18: For many of the same reasons here, but the weather's going to be perfect.
10: Perfect.
18: It's nothing but hot buxom broads just running up and down on the beach, bouncing and jiggling and doing all the things that I approve of. And really, there's not a lot of competition. There's a few young dorks, and then there's David Hasselhoff and his man boobs bouncing up and down the beach. I feel like I could survive 30 days hanging out there. The pickings are slim, the chicks are hot. And by the way, maybe this is just because my mom always thought, Dan, for the longest time, the name of the show was Baywatch. She thought David Hasselhoff's character was Mitch Baywatch. She thought that was like his last name. And I don't know why, but I can understand that.
0: Mitch Baywatch.
10: Also,
18: I
10: think if I lived in that show, I think at least three times a day I would find myself accidentally drowning just for the mouth-to-mouth. So I'm with you.
18: Like, the crime doesn't seem like it's too bad there. They're just an occasional drowning, and that's what Mitch Baywatch is there for.
0: That's it.
18: So.
10: That's Mitch Baywatch. I like it. I can get down with that.
18: Any honorable mentions, Dan?
10: Well, I think we knocked off a good chunk of them. A lot of people say Cheers. Cheers is one. You're just sitting at a bar pretty much doing what we are doing right now. So that is definitely one.
18: I see
10: one.
18: In the chat, Beverly Hills 90210. The coupon lady comes with that. We got Fantasy Island.
10: I might be the old guy in that one, so I'm not sure.
18: We call him Dylan. Claudia comes to us with Fantasy Island. Okay, it's not bad.
10: That's not bad. I can do Diners, Drive-Ins, and Dives all day long and just go up and down in a Camaro with Guy Fieri eating food from every place in the world.
1: True.
18: If somebody wants to be part of more Barguments, where can they go?
10: 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Please jump in, join in, start a Bargument, get involved in the Bargument. We love every part of it. Thanks for having me on, guys.
18: Hoosiers Hang Banners has just called me Jason Hammerhoff because that shows Baywatch.
1: I love it.
18: Bass, we'll talk next week, brother. Thank you.
10: Later, guys.
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8: Matt Bear, what's going on?
9: Yeah, fellas, looking at the sound sign crash westbound 465 approaching I-65. And we're down to one lane. Four left lanes blocked. There's yellow paint all over a pickup truck. Paint spilled over the interstate. Traffic stopped almost to I-70. Delay coming in at about 2 hours right now. Avoid this delay. Then eastbound 465 after I-65 at the crash site, you have yellow paint on the left shoulder, and that's causing a slowdown back to Harding Street and a delay of 28 minutes. Eastbound 70 stopped. Belmont to the south. What a 14-minute delay. Inbound 65 stop and go from the White River down to the south split, and that comes out at a delay of 38 minutes. West side southbound 465 from West 56th Street to West 10th. That stop and go traffic at a crash. Benford is 65th. 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I'm Matt Bear. 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
8: 64 right now. Got light rain at the American Standard Cooling Weather Center. Coming up a little bit after 5 o'clock, Matt Bear will join us for a much longer segment. So if you are going to go to the race on Sunday, or maybe you're going to a party to listen to the race on WIBC on Sunday, he's going to get you set up with everything you need to know. Indy 500 101 in terms of a traffic perspective with Matt Bear coming up here in just a few minutes. First, because we've been so busy this afternoon,
3: we
8: kind of ran out of time earlier, but we are not going to run out of time now for producer Allison's totally out of context week in review. Allison?
10: I hate you. I can't stand you. You make me want to throw up. My mood didn't change. My mood got worse.
3: The lady stole a bunch of cream pies.
11: Hey, woman. I'm not even really Mr. T.
12: I don't want the kids walking in and seeing me naked. I barely look at myself naked.
13: Now, I get selling drugs.
3: This ugly slut is using your gas money.
13: We're going to be spraying tea all over the crowd, I believe. That's how it's going to work. You're going to need to bring a poncho and a ShamWow to remove all the testosterone.
3: Turn around, sir. Please pull down your pants and expose your buttocks.
13: Because when you think of somebody drinking Schlitz, you think to yourself, that is a sophisticated bastard.
8: Indeed.
3: Hop on there. Pull your pants down, bare ass. We're gonna fax this to the Ayatollah.
10: But boy, Linda, she
12: shut up, Linda.
10: She was fired up, man.
8: Shut up, Linda. So good. Well done, producer Allison.
12: A lot of pulling down of the pants and buttocks talk there. Wow.
8: Well, it's by nice me. Week. Yeah. We bring out the A material when we know everybody's listening. Real quick before we hit a break here, one of my favorite clips we've had in the past is when comedian Tyler Fisher called into our show. I love Tyler Fisher, and he did his impression of what Dr. Fauci would say in regards to safety at the Indy 500.
1: If you're going to be outside, I would limit the capacity to about 7 or 8 people. Now, luckily, everybody's alone in these cars, but I would definitely put a mask on the engine, like a larger sort of mask. Throw one on the exhaust pipe, and that way the droplets will be protected. But I would say, best case scenario, stay home and cancel the event.
8: Matt Baer joins us next.
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0: And 2 minutes from the Price Point Comfort Mitsubishi Electric Studios, still monitoring the status of the LaPorte County deputy shot this morning in northern Indiana, and why an Army veteran is feeling lucky after making his last DoorDash delivery in Indy earlier this week. 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
18: It'll be over soon. I'm Lisa Brady, Fox News. That's what President Trump just said about the conflict with Iran, predicting oil prices will tumble when it does end, during a speech north of New York City focusing on the economy and saying Democrat policies are bad for business.
22: They are Democrats. You know why? Because their policies are dumb. Their policies are very dumb.
18: Adding they voted against the tax cuts and everything else in his big, beautiful bill.
22: And if they get in, you're going to have open borders again. You're going to have millions of people coming in.
18: The president in Suffern, New York, while Democrats argue people are suffering under the president's policies.
23: Memorial Day might be the kickoff for the summer, but under this administration and Donald Trump, it's a kick to the you-know-what in your family budget.
18: Senate Minority Leader Chuck Schumer rejecting Trump claims of progress. Director of National Intelligence Tulsi Gabbard will step down at the end of June, announcing today that her husband has been diagnosed with a rare form of bone cancer, the fourth cabinet member to leave during the second Trump term. The criminal case against Salvadoran immigrant Kilmar Abrego Garcia is tossed out by a federal judge in Tennessee.
24: U.S. District Judge Waverly Crenshaw granted Abrego Garcia's dismissal motion for what he and his lawyers claimed was a selective vindictive prosecution. The defendant was accused by the DOJ in a human smuggling case. He was at one point deported to his native El Salvador last year, but the courts ordered the federal government to facilitate his return. Judge Crenshaw, in his study of the evidence, said if Abrego Garcia had not successfully challenged the deportation, the prosecution he threw out would not have been brought.
18: Fox's Grinnell Scott. The government says Abrego Garcia entered the U.S. illegally and still wants to deport him to a third-party country. 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
0: Critical at the hospital. 61 and cloudy with some light rain in Indy. Temperatures will be in the low 60s tonight with more rain expected into the morning hours. I'm Jarrett Lewis. It's 5:02. The incident from this morning in Michigan City involving LaPorte County Deputy John Samuelson, as told by Indiana State Police Sergeant Glenn Fifield.
26: The deputy transported the individual and sole occupant to the hospital. Once at the hospital, the officer learned that the subject may have been involved in an earlier criminal incident. He also returned inside the hospital, where an altercation took place in the emergency room.
0: And then shots were fired. Sergeant Fifield says the suspect was identified as 22-year-old Sherrod Grafton Jr. He was taken into custody after running out of Franciscan Health. He shot Deputy Samuelson three times and who's now fighting in a South Bend hospital. Lucky to be alive, that's how an Indianapolis DoorDash driver described surviving a gunshot wound to the head. Ryan Hedrick has more.
27: If it was like 2 inches over here, you know, any of this, that would have been it.
28: Army veteran Robert Galt told Fox 59 he cheated death when someone opened fire and hit him in the head during an early morning carjacking setup under the guise of a DoorDash delivery.
27: If you're ever in a situation like that, and, you know, you do get hit, don't just lay down and accept it. Keep moving.
28: Galt says the people who tried to steal his car couldn't drive a manual, so he still has it. The shooting happened Thursday near West 71st in Michigan Road. Ryan Hedrick, 93 WIBC, Mobile News.
0: Henry County candidate Randy Howard is pushing for a state investigation into local election board members. Howard says local officials unlawfully threatened him with fines over campaign sign sizes, which are protected under state law. He claims the Secretary of State's office has failed to respond. And the Oscar Mayer Pit Stop Challenge not making it through due to the weather. The track did get the Oscar Mayer Weenie 500 in before the rain came. Will Buxton on Fox Sports calling the race. New York Dog finished the two-lap race first, taking the ketchup crown from Slaw Dog, last year's winner in the inaugural race. Right now, the Carb Day concert going on inside Turn 3, and then it will be Legends Day tomorrow, all leading up to the 110th Indy 500 on Sunday. Traffic and weather together in 1 minute. It's 5:04.
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29: And the movers even commented. 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And I told them we used Galaxy.
2: We are out of this world.
0: 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Still some red on the screen, Matt Bear.
4: Yeah, this is a tough rush hour, Jared, especially on the south side. We have a crash. It's westbound 465 approaching I-65, and we're down to one lane, only the right lane, the far right lane available for travel. It's a multiple vehicle crash. Cars are covered in paint. It's a paint spill and got over onto the eastbound side as well. So right now, westbound before I-65 stopped all the way back to I-70. And that's going to be a 100-minute delay. Also, eastbound 465 after I-65 left shoulder blocked by the paint. And traffic has stopped back to Harding Street for a 19-minute delay. Eastbound 70 from the west side stopped Tibbs Avenue to the south split for an 11-minute delay. Crash northeast side Benford Boulevard at East 65th. And on the west side, southbound 465 at stop and go West 56th Street down to West 10th. Traffic sponsored by Take 5 Oil Change. 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Stay in your car. In and out in about 10 minutes. Get back to your day. I'm Matt Bear. Follow us for instant traffic updates at WIBC Traffic.
0: Here's the forecast from the American Standard Cooling Weather Center.
5: Showers arriving to start the long holiday weekend, but they will scatter later tonight. Some haze, some fog, and a low temperature that hovers close to 60 degrees. It's a warmer night. Saturday will improve. Some lingering showers to start the day, then decreasing rain chances and increasing sunshine. From the Fox 59 Weather Center, I'm Chief Meteorologist Brian Wilkes for 93 WIBC.
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3: Hi, my name is Nigel. Jason Hammer sitting right next to me at Carb Day out of the Indianapolis Motor Speedway. We are presented this show specifically by Men's Health Solutions. A little disappointed we couldn't be outside in the tent next to the stage at the concert where Switchfoot and Counting Crows are playing. We had to come inside of the media center because it is raining, but the concert is going on, and they still have a good crowd out there, Hammer.
8: Dude, we've got like a closed-circuit screen of the concert out there.
3: Look at that.
8: Look at that crowd, man.
3: It's incredible.
8: Switchfoot still on stage. I'm seeing beach balls everywhere. People are having a blast. Again, Counting Crows scheduled to come up next. Let's bring in Matt Bear, the best traffic reporter in all of Central Indy. And Matt, this is like the Super Bowl week for traffic reporters in Central Indy. You've got your work cut out for you, my friend.
4: Yeah, I'm staying up through post-race. I'm not going to sleep until then, I've decided. just nothing but Americanos, caffeine, and just go, go, go. Yeah, nice. This is big-time stuff here, especially with the possibility of rain. We remember 2024 when we had the post-race and all the mud and people waiting in lots for 4 hours. I mean, there's a lot of we know the 500 is going to be awesome. It's going to be a world-class event like always. But when you have inclement weather a possibility, things get a little dicey. So that's what I'm looking at. Regardless of when post-race happens, WIBC traffic is going to be there. We have a fantastic team. And, I love doing this. This is my job, my gig. And I believe I have the best gig in the world. So we're really excited about it.
3: It does seem like people the past couple of years have had a tad more, it's been more difficult for them to exit the premises than it has been. And I think it's probably Hammer, and you could speak to this too, maybe just a function of how many people are here physically at out of the Indianapolis Motor Speedway. Am I wrong about that?
4: It's... I mean, we had that. People are sometimes stuck in their lots for up to an hour, 2 hours, like on a normal race. But this one that we had when we had the rain, people were in those lots for about 4 hours, and it was nighttime. And, you know, if you're especially a woman, you might be a little bit more concerned. And there were some things where people were worried about, okay, where are all the people? Maybe we need some more cops around here, that kind of thing. So remember, when you're leaving these lots, whether you're there for 1 hour, 4 hours, or even longer, you're not exactly going to be directed to the direction of your home. I mean, you're going to, the cops are going to push you like towards the less traveled way or in a certain direction. And that's something everybody has to keep in mind. When you come out of these lots, say, you're coming out of the lot on the north side of the track, they're probably going to push you up to Lafayette Road. If you're on the south side of the track, one of those lots, they'll probably move you towards Holt Road or Tibbs Avenue or I-70. And that may not be the exact way you normally get home. So just some patience are going to be required, and people that are driving there, when you buy your ticket, they bought their ticket, you know, an airplane. It's going to be one of those things where people are going to have an expectation. You're just going to have to take your time, man. Just take your time, be patient, and take it all in.
8: Right. Matt, loaded question here, but if somebody's listening that is driving and parking at the Indianapolis 500 this weekend, whether that's, you know, an official spot inside the speedway or adjacent to it, or maybe they're trying to find somebody's yard or driveway, what time do you recommend they leave their house to get to the speedway so they see all of the festivities?
4: I'm leaving at 4:30 a.m. and I live downtown. And the reason is this: you said all the festivities. I want to hear the cannon. I want to be a part of every single
8: thing. Okay, take the cannon out of the equation, because not everybody wants to wake up that early. Okay. Let's say you want to hear the anthem and back home again and all that stuff that starts at like noon.
4: I would recommend leaving at 8:30 in the morning. That's what I would do. And then you can take 16th Street, 10th Street, whatever your options are, and that'll give you plenty of time to get there for the beginning of the race and race festivities. It all depends on where you're coming from. And like, say you're coming up from the south end of the west side, you're coming up Holt Road. Well, there's going to be a Holt Road closure on northbound and Washington Street, so that's going to be a diversion. Some of these big-time streets, like Georgetown Road, 16th, they don't go down until noon, but everything else is going to be congested. And the term is gridlock. When you have all of these city streets, like when one thing happens and all of these city streets are locked up, you just can't move or you're moving slowly. This gridlock is just unprecedented when it happens on race day. So

0: for Carb Day. Where is there a specific location, a specific lot? Turn one, turn two, turn three. Where do people go if they want to call an Uber?
1: Yeah, that's going to be at 10th and Poco. That's the rideshare drop-off and the rideshare pickup. 10th and Poco, okay, just south of the track there, right there at the Indianapolis Motor Speedway. Now, I love the rideshare option, and honestly, that's what I would be doing is the rideshare option because I don't want to drive. I know driving is part of the sport for people and more power to them, but for me, I want that somebody else taking care of the ride going to and from Indianapolis Motor Speedway. So it's at 10th and Poco. Now, I always love the shuttle. The shuttle's a school bus. You feel like you're in high school. It's awesome. I'm going down to the thing.
2: I love the shuttle, man. Love the shuttle.
1: And unfortunately, it's sold out, but if you do have shuttle tickets, like, say, the Indianapolis International Airport lot, that's at 1900 High School Road. And then there's a downtown lot just on the southwest end of downtown at Kentucky Avenue. So those are the places you have to go to be able to use your shuttle tickets and take that shuttle.
0: Did you get your tickets, Hammer?
2: I did.
0: Sorry, I didn't mean to interrupt you, man. No. So you've got the shuttle tickets?
2: I am in. I will never not take that shuttle again. It's the best. Shuttle is not only do they load a bunch of people on there, they take you through the closures. So you can go through the areas that are blocked off. The police open it up for you if it's like one of the approved shuttles. And Matt, I don't have to tell you, that is like half the battle. Like, you think you're making good time, you get close to the speedway, and then bada bing, bada boom, your road's closed.
1: Absolutely. And we're going to be picking up a lot of those closures as the morning progresses. But the big one that we fight with every year is this, and I mentioned it a little earlier, northbound Holt at Washington Street. If you can shuttle through that, that is fantastic. For the rest of us, for the rest of the people driving out, all of a sudden you're going north on Holt, you're feeling good, you're making good time, and then boom! Right there at Washington Street, you're diverted.
0: It happened today to us this morning at Carb Day. Yeah. For the Carb Day, didn't it? Right?
2: Matt, I've never seen a Holt Road blocked off for Carb Day before. And, you know, we have my youngest son driving Nigel and I in today, and we go down Holt Road, and we're like, well, son of a you-know-what. So we just have to make a few turns, got right in. But, it's already starting.
1: This is going to be a special kind of traffic this year, and especially since we've come back from COVID. It has gotten marketably busier every single race. And I know we're only talking about two or three, but that doesn't surprise me. We started covering Carb Day about 8:15 this morning because we checked out 16th. And we're like, wow, we're flooded right now. There are just people everywhere. So shutting down Holt Road like that is an indicator that, this may be this may be some unprecedented gridlock that we have coming up on race day. So I appreciate you telling me that. And again, that's something that we're going to be announcing on our race day broadcast, and we're doing it from 6 to 11 here on WIBC.
2: Well, let's get into that, Matt. Before we let you go and get back to the traffic center here, race day, we start early in the morning here on WIBC. Tony Katz, JMV, the entire team, the news team's got us covered. You're going to be in the traffic center. What time can we start getting updates, and what time do you anticipate things start getting very busy as we gear up for the 110th running?
1: Well, last year, I remember, you start to see lines at these exit ramps. Like Rockville Road, like West 10th, anything there on the west side, you start to see these like goat ropes, you know, stretching back from the ramp for maybe about a quarter mile, then a half mile. That usually happens around 7:30 in the morning. Now, we're going to be giving updates on X before that, long before that. But when we're actually on the air, I would say around 7:30 is when you're going to start seeing these backups to these exit ramps. And that's when you can tell that traffic's really heating up. Of course, Crawfordsville Road is going to be nuts when you're trying to peel off to there. Same thing with anything to the north of Crawfordsville Road, 38th Street, very popular exits. So you start to see these lines and then people trickling in from the downtown area coming in from the east. You can see West 10th Street get absolutely bananas. Same thing with 16th Street. These delays stretch all the way back to the White River. That's downtown. That's the west end of downtown with IU Indianapolis. And that starts the 10th Street, 16th Street delays usually start around 8:30, 9 o'clock, if I recall correctly. The monster ones, the ones to go from the speedway all the way back east. So that's when I anticipate things get bad, and that's when we really start kicking into play, and we'll be giving you delay times and everything else. And again, with those delay times, in this case, they will be estimates because a lot of it depends on when we're closing streets and when we're opening streets.

0: that plays into all of this on Sunday.
1: And Matt, where can we follow? Like when we get up on race day, some people have WIBC on the radio. They've got the TV on, maybe with the volume down. Maybe they want to get on their phones. Is there a Twitter handle that you are going to be using where people can get the absolute latest?
0: It's at Matt in Traffic, Matt I-N Traffic. That's on X. That's where we'll be posting our up-to-date updates, for that matter. And that's when we'll be telling you about the various. We have a team of people out there that's going to be texting me things. I have a lot of sources and people that are going to be helping out with this broadcast. And then we'll just cycle them onto the air and on Twitter. You know, it's a well-oiled machine. We've been doing it, at least with me, for about a decade now. And it's a privilege. And we seem to get better at it every single year. So I'm
1: Nobody
0: excited.
1: Nobody does it better.
0: Thank
2: Nobody.
0: You.
1: Nobody Thank does you. It better, Matt. We appreciate you, brother. I'm going to let you get back to the traffic center again this Sunday right here on 93 WIBC, your home of the 110th running. Nobody's got better coverage. Before we get the update on today's traffic from Matt, I wanted to play you a piece of audio here. I just thought this was cool. Adam Carolla, podcaster, comedian, up until a couple years ago had never been to the Indianapolis 500. Well, he got invited. He got to do the two-seater. And take a listen to how, like, excited he was to be part of that.
3: And I'd never been to Indianapolis, and I'd never, not the 500 at least. I didn't know what the crazy spectacle that the Indianapolis 500 was. So, yeah, just going out on the track, going into the two-seater IndyCar with Mario Andretti, and just going around a track that has 350,000 people surrounding it was quite a thrill. Yeah, it should definitely be on everyone's bucket list.
1: That was from our show a couple years ago, Adam Carolla.
2: You do the two-seat? Have you done it?
1: I've done it.
2: It's incredibly scary. There's a button that you could push to let your driver know that, like, to slow down, and I was seconds away from pushing it. I never did. I never did because, you know, I was trying not to be the that word. But, oh, man, it is intense.
1: You go around those turns, and again, they're only taking you at, 190. Like, that's about the top
2: only.
1: Speed. Only 190. Not the 230, the 235 that these IndyCar drivers do. The G-forces make your head feel like it's going to fly off into the stands. It's unbelievable. Matt Baer, what's going on right now?
0: Guys, on the southeast side, we have a two-hour delay on westbound 465. Here's the deal. Crash approaching I-65, blocking two left lanes. There's a paint spill. Spilled paint, white and yellow, all over the interstate, has us stomped all the way back to Washington Street. Our delay is well over 2 hours now, because included in that delay is a crash on southbound 465 at Brookville Road. Center lane is blocked, so avoid this if you can. Eastbound 70 is stopped from Belmont into the South Split. That's a 10-minute delay. Inbound 65, stop and go from the White River down to the South Split. And on the northwest side, southbound 465, stop and go from West 56th Street down to West 10th. Crash 65th at Benford Boulevard. 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Follow us for instant traffic updates at WIBC Traffic.
1: Rain and 64 at the American Standard Cooling Weather Center. 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
9: Are you really okay with this?
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12: Are you okay?
13: Yeah, I'm fine.
14: I'm pretty f***ing far from okay.
15: Whoa. Are you okay with this? On the Hammer and Nigel.
16: Okay, broadcasting live from Car Day out of the Indianapolis Motor Speedway. My name is Nigel, that's Jason Hammer. We're presented by Men's Health Solutions. Researchers in Canada, Hammer, working on a robot called Fetch. It helps find misplaced items. It scans the room and keeps track of specific things like keys and things like that. They're hoping it could be a companion robot for people with dementia. But eventually, they think it's something that everyone might want. Are you okay with this?
17: Hell yes, I'm all right with this. Eventually, something everybody might want. I want it now because I lose my keys and wallet all the time. I usually have them in my hand, right? So if I'm going out the door, I've got my keys, I got my wallet, then I'll get in my car, I might set it on my seat. I might set it in the glove box. If I'm coming in the house, I might set it on the table. I might set it in the fridge because I'm a moron. I lose these things all the time. And if you're telling me that I can have a robot that does this, I'm here for it. I understand it's designed for people with dementia, but I'm a moron now. So, yes, I kind of feel like I need this knife.
16: I will say I lose my keys all the time. I purposely put them in the refrigerator next to the lunch that I've made just so I won't forget them, or my wallet for that matter. Probably more my wallet than my keys. I'll put it on my lunch.
17: back when we had offices at the old building.
16: Remember the good old days?
17: How many times have I asked you, can you help me find my keys?
16: Yeah.
17: And about 80% of the time, where were they?
16: Stuck in the door.
17: In the door, right. Yes. Like where I unlocked it and didn't take my keys out. Absolutely.
16: All right, one more here. A poll is asking, if you were falsely accused of a crime, would you prefer the case to be heard and decided by a human jury or an AI chatbot? 75% want a human jury. That leaves 25% with AI. Are you okay with this?
17: No, I'm not okay with this because I can't believe more people don't want the AI chatbot.
16: You think so?
17: I would love to have the AI chatbot. Listen,
16: well,
17: juries screw things up. They can. Look what happened to OJ. I think we all know.
16: True.
17: OJ probably did it, okay?
16: Allegedly, yeah.
17: Allegedly, but walked, got away with it. I've served on a jury, a high-profile murder trial,
16: mm-hmm.
17: and I had a moron in there who was a teacher at Warren Central, somebody that has influence over young minds that just, out of spite, didn't want to abide by the laws of the state of Indiana. And everybody in the jury pool had to yell at him until they changed his mind. And then the judge comes in afterwards,
16: wow.
17: after we get the verdict right, and simply asks, what took so long? So, yeah, absolutely, I am here for the AI chatbot juror. All right, let's break down. Let's have a little look at the news here. And when we come back, we're going to get you up to date on some of the stories of the day and another Tales from the Track.
16: Ooh.
17: We are at the track. It's Carb Day, presented by Men's Health Solutions here. It's the Hammer and Nigel Show, and here's the news.
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12: Releasing the audio. I'm Jarrett Lewis here. What's trending now at 5:30. The 911 call made for NASCAR driver Kyle Busch being released after his passing on Thursday. Busch was reportedly in a race simulator when he collapsed and was brought to a North Carolina hospital.
13: I've got an individual that's shortness of breath, very hot, thinks he's going to pass out, and is producing a little bit of blood. Coughing up some blood.
12: The 41-year-old was a two-time Cup champion and a future NASCAR Hall of Famer with 234 victories across all three NASCAR National Series. He leaves behind his widow, Samantha, and their two children. President Trump with a new chairman of the Federal Reserve as Kevin Warsh was sworn in today during a ceremony at the White House. But it comes ahead of Memorial Day weekend and as families struggle with the rising cost of groceries and gas. Senate Minority Leader Chuck Schumer says Americans have had it with the high prices.
18: Memorial Day might be the kickoff for the summer, but under this administration and Donald Trump, it's a kick to the you-know-what in your family budget.
12: The president and congressional Republicans are considering cutting federal gas taxes, among other measures to help the pockets of Americans. And the Department of War releasing a second round of unclassified files about UFOs and UAPs. Fox's Jared Pergram has more from Washington.
19: One video comes from a Coast Guard infrared sensor. It shows an object detected in April 2024 flying near a plane in the southeastern U.S. Another video is labeled Syrian UAP, instant acceleration. The Pentagon says this video comes from an infrared military platform and was classified, but lawmakers want more. Now, the Pentagon's office studying UAPs says there's no evidence these videos reveal something from outer space, but it concedes that the military can't explain what's seen in some of the videos.
12: And this release comes after several members of the House advocated for a second release. The Department of War has said that this release is a continuation of their efforts to identify, review, and declassify unresolved UAP-related records. Here's another check of traffic. It's 5:32. Matt Bear.
20: All right, Jared. Southside crash cleanup continues westbound 465 before I-65. Two left lanes are blocked, and traffic has stopped all the way past Washington Street for a delay of about 2 hours. Eastbound 465 now stop and go 31 over to the crash site after I-65. Some rubbernecking happening there. Eastbound 70 delayed 10 minutes. Harding Street to the south split. Inbound 78 minutes. delay. Emerson Avenue into the north split. Inbound 65 stop and go from MLK down to the south split. West side southbound 465 slows from I-65 down to West 10th. And on the north side, westbound 465 jams before Keystone Avenue over to Meridian Street. 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Follow us for instant traffic updates at WIBC Traffic.
12: And now the forecast from the American Standard Cooling Weather Center.
0: Showers arriving to start the long holiday weekend, but they will scatter later tonight. Some haze, fog, and a low temperature that hovers close to 60 degrees. It's a warmer night. Saturday will improve. Some lingering showers to start the day, then decreasing rain chances and increasing sunshine. A little milder, too, with highs in the middle 70s. From the Fox 59 Weather Center, I'm Chief Meteorologist Brian Wilkes for 93 WIBC.
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16: Yeah, broadcasting live out at Carb Day. My name is Nigel. That's Jason Hammer right over there. Men's Health Solutions bringing you this broadcast. We had to do the show from the media center today as opposed to out next to the concert venue where our tent was going to be, where everybody is still out there right now. They're still having the concert, even though it was raining.
17: The crowd really looks incredible, despite the weather kind of being crappy.
16: Looks like Switchfoot just got off stage, and they're waiting for the Counting Crows. And the big news of the day in terms of national headlines is Tulsi Gabbard stepped down as her role as intelligence director because her husband has health issues, some severe health, I believe involving cancer.
17: Right. Sometimes when somebody says, I'm stepping down to spend more time with family, they don't really mean it. In this case, this is a very specific situation. Tulsi Gabbard's husband has been diagnosed with a very aggressive form of bone cancer, and it's going to be a very rough couple of months for Tulsi and her husband.
16: Yeah, that's
17: so
16: awful.
17: She's going to be by his side, help him through this recovery process. And she has turned in her notice as the head of the intelligence office. So Donald Trump will now have to find someone else to do that gig. Also, we're trying to get more information on what really led up to the passing of NASCAR legend Kyle Busch.
16: What a tragedy.
17: The Indianapolis Motor Speedway had a big tribute on the scoring pylon overnight last night. It was up again today. Now, the Associated Press is reporting that Kyle Busch collapsed in a Chevy simulator on Wednesday and was transported to a Charlotte hospital. Sources have confirmed that timeline to OutKick and Fox. Also, earlier today, there was audio of the 911 call where Kyle was found unresponsive, was basically complaining of being hot, had passed out, trouble breathing, and that 911 call, I believe TMZ had a copy of that. So,
16: well, I don't want to speculate. I mean, like, obviously, that sounds something like a cardiovascular issue, but that guy was already an icon of the sport of NASCAR in his early 40s, young kids, and just a total tragedy, and nobody saw this coming. I don't think you ever really see it coming if you want to, you know, look at the big picture, Hammer, but this was just something that people are still shaking their heads at and will be for a long time.
17: He was a throwback. He was like a NASCAR driver from another era where he would talk trash, he would say inappropriate things on the radio, he would yell at his own crew, he'd be willing to fight you, spin you out. Like, I grew up, you know, when I was a kid, watching Dale Earnhardt and Ricky Rudd and Darrell Waltrip, you know, those types of NASCAR drivers. Today, it's a lot more corporate. You know, nobody wants to get hurt. Nobody wants to ruin a sponsorship. A lot of mannequins out there, so to speak. But Rowdy, which was his nickname, was a bit of a throwback in that aspect. Mm. And I hate that he is gone. And, man, just thinking about his family. In much happier news, Nige,
16: yes.
17: We are gearing up for the 110th running of the greatest spectacle in racing, and I feel like to get everybody in the mood, maybe this is an experience somebody else can have on race day. Here's another Tales from the Track.
16: Oh.
1: Al Unser Jr. has the lead! One more turn to go! Here they come! Coming to the finish line!
21: And now, Hammer and Nigel present...
22: Tales from the Track!
23: The year was 1995, and as I was walking up to the race with my dad, we saw a guy with a sign that said, "Starving, please help me." I'm pretty sure he wanted money, but I didn't have any on me. So I grabbed a sandwich from our cooler, and I gave it to the guy. We took three or four steps toward our seats. That guy took that sandwich and threw it back at me and hit me in the back of the head.
17: True story.
16: Screw your sandwich.
17: Starving, please help me. Here's food. I want money. That's exactly what that was.
16: Wow.
17: Here's a question for you, Nige. Is this somebody that would steal your girl? Okay, I'm going to give you a story.
16: All right.
17: Is this somebody that you would have to worry about stealing your girl?
16: Okay.
17: A man who tried to break a world record every week on YouTube attempted the world record for most cocktail sticks snapped in a minute.
16: For God's sake.
17: But this time, he tried to break the record while at sea on a family Disney cruise. Here is David Rush.
16: The answer is no, but go ahead. Keep going.
17: David Rush snapping 84 cocktail sticks on a cruise ship to break the world record.
24: This was supposed to be a family vacation, but somehow I ended up putting on a show. We were on a 15-day Disney cruise in the middle of the Pacific. I should probably break a world record. I'd already broken the one-minute cocktail stick record before, so I knew the technique. There were passengers watching. I had timers, witnesses. The ship had its own juggler. Even he wanted to help me out. We counted it down. 3, 2, 1, go. And I win. I started snapping as fast as I could, trying to stay in rhythm. Stick after stick after stick for the full minute. When it ended, I had snapped 84. The previous record was 58. My name is David Rush, and I try to break a world record every week.
16: Save some chicks for the rest of us, bro. Wow. So he wasn't even, they were like toothpicks. I saw footage of this guy. They lined up 84 toothpicks along this bar on the Disney cruise, and he would just go by, pick it up, break it, and pick up the next one, break it, pick up the next one, break it, pick up the next one, break it. Really fast.
17: Right.
16: And that's counting. I think the Guinness Book of World Records has jumped the shark at this point. Because when you have a guy that says, I try to break a world record every week. I mean, come on, dude.
17: So your wife is out of town right now.
16: Let's say she texts you.
17: Nigel, I'm doing great. I'm here in the Cayman Islands.
16: There's a great
17: guy named David Rush who's been hanging out with me. He's a free spirit. Would you have anything to worry about?
16: I would have zero to worry about. She would probably be laughing at him, watching some guy, a grown adult male, walking down the edge of a bar, picking up toothpicks and breaking them in half, and calling that a Guinness Book of World Records.
17: Allison, right? If David Rush comes to you and breaks 84 sticks, yes or no, do you still need your undies?
25: Am I drinking all the cocktails while he's snapping it?
17: Maybe, sure.
25: Well, then maybe.
17: All right. We got a ball game, Nudge. We got a ball game.
16: Bravo, Allison. Okay.
17: Little reminder, this Sunday, the Indy 500 is sold out in the grandstands, which means you can watch it on television. So here's what we want you to do. Turn the TV on, but turn the volume down, and turn on the IMS radio network.
16: Yes.
17: Those guys are the best at what they do. There's a couple different like apps and websites you can go to where you can sync up the radio feed to the television feed. And like the delay kind of fixes itself. Just do a little research. You'll be able to figure that out. But I'm telling you, the race on the radio is so good. Such an amazing product. And here's an example of what I'm talking about. This is 2011. This is J.R. Hildebrand, Dan Weldon finish. And Chris Denary happened to be the one that had the call of Hildebrand hitting the wall. Now, Denari, probably best known for being the Pacers,
2: sure,
17: television voice.
2: Yep.
17: All of those amazing calls he's had with the Pacers, I still think this is his best work. Let's go back to 2011 and the IMS Radio Network.
3: J.R. Hildebrand with a huge throng of fans on their feet, fist pumping, caps waving. He comes out of turn number three.
4: Here he comes, the National Guard machine with J.R. Hildebrand down along the white line. He is sputtering slow, and he hits the wall. He hits the wall coming out of four. Will he have enough to cross the yard of bricks?
5: Here comes J.R. Hildebrand. He will cross in front of the flag stand with the checkered flag waving, the right side of the car destroyed. Who is the winner?
2: Weldon.
5: Of the Indiana
2: Dan Weldon.
5: Is Weldon. Dan Weldon,
2: wow,
5: has won the race.
17: In the, wow, midst of all that chaos, oh, it was Paul Page who was watching, who actually crossed the yard of bricks first, and it was Dan Weldon winning his second Indianapolis 500.
2: Did they ever, like, can you take me back? Do you remember what Hildebrand, like, what was the excuse afterwards?
17: There was a slow car in front of him.
2: Okay, that's
17: and
2: right.
17: He decided to try to pass him up high, and he got in what's known as the marbles, the little pieces of the rubber,
2: yeah,
17: slid and smacked the wall.
2: Man, oh, what a heartbreaker.
17: Such a heartbreaker. And it would not be Carb Day if we didn't play this at least once.
2: What's that?
17: I know we've played it, I think, this week or last week, but it's become a tradition. People have been texting me asking if we could play it. This is when we sent our old producer, Ari, who used to be the producer of this program. We've had three producers. We've had Ari, we've had Mondo, and we've had Allison. This is when we sent Ari out to just speak to random drunken race fans and just lie and just make up stuff to see how many people would go along with it. We called it Great Moments in Lying.
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7: I don't know if you guys remember back in 2007 after Nigel Laskowski won the Indy 500, instead of drinking the milk, he decided to just smoke a cigarette instead. Do you guys remember that at all?
26: Yeah.
7: What were your thoughts when that happened?
26: I mean, I was just like surprised. Like, I totally expected him to drink the milk. So
7: thinking back to that, you're not surprised by his behavior at all?
26: Not based off his recent, after his, off his history, no.
7: We're asking people about the famous 2009 race where Nigel Laskowski won, and then he took his pants off post-race. Do you remember that at all?
27: Absolutely. This is WIBC.
7: Yes, correct. Right. But what were your thoughts when you did that?
27: Well, it was ballsy.
7: All right, so we're thinking back to the infamous finish in 2009 where after
2: sure,
7: Nigel Laskowski won the race, he took off his pants instead of drinking the milk.
28: I couldn't believe that.
7: I mean, I remember being there with my father. He teared up a little. Like, what was your reaction upon seeing that?
28: I just
2: teared up.
28: It. You know, I'm all about the tradition of the track, and you know, but it was funny. You know, it was hilarious, but I just couldn't believe that it happened.
7: Would you believe me if I told you that he said this year, if he wins the race again, he is just going to start drinking Jim Beam and smash the bottle of milk?
28: Is this the Brickyard 400?
7: That's what I was thinking. Like, knowing Nigel Laskowski, just remembering what you do about him, does it seem like something he would do?
28: Yeah. Yeah. I mean, after the 2009 incident, I wouldn't put anything past him.
6: Great moments.
17: Sure.
6: In
17: sure.
6: Lying.
17: After the 2009 incident, you can't put anything past Nigel Laskowski.
2: Classic.
17: Shall we do it? Shall we have the mother of all Beer Sample Fridays
2: Let's
17: next?
2: Let's do it.
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1: All right, we are moments away from officially kickstarting race weekend with a carb day, beer sample Friday. But first, Matt Baer, what's the latest?
9: South side, guys. Westbound 465 before I-65. This is a crash. It spilled paint all over the interstate. And three left lanes are blocked. Traffic has stopped back to Washington Street. Our delay is over an hour and a half. Eastbound 465 now stop and go on the south side from 31 to this crash site after I-65. South side, northbound 65 slow. Southport Road up to 465. Northwest side, southbound 465. Stop and go from I-65 down to I-74 Crawfordsville Road, and then northbound 465 stop and go before 86 to 865. North side crash westbound 465 before Meridian Center Lane closed. Traffic stop and go back to Allisonville Road for a 17-minute delay. 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I'm Matt Baer. 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
1: Brought to you by Thompson Furniture and Mattress in Columbus, and joining us outside of the media center, because we obey all the rules here on the Hammer and Nigel show, is Nigel. Nigel, where are you?
15: I am right outside underneath the awning of the media center, because we're going to try to pull off Beer Sample Friday in the media center, like incognito, but a cop walked in with a badge right as we were pulling out our beer, And I thought, you know what, maybe I'll just step outside. So I have got the sponsor of our the whole thing here, Miller Lite. I've got, you know, we've tried Miller Lite before. Of course we had Miller Lite products, but can you do this here? Hold on. Oh, I just sprayed it all over myself. Ow.
1: And hey, can you not everywhere. Be such a pansy for 5 seconds and please drink the beer because the weekend needs to start? There we go.
15: Oh, yeah, there it is. There it is. Sweet relief.
1: The weekend is now underway. Race weekend is now underway in Indy. Nigel has cracked the beer. Thank you to Men's Health Solutions. We are the Hammer and Nigel Show. Let's have a great Memorial Day weekend, everybody.
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21: 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I'm Alex Brown.
20: The Lake County Board of Commissioners this week approved a development agreement with the City of Gary for the construction of the planned Lake County Convention Center. The agreement stipulates that construction will begin no later than August 1st, 2027. Gary officials will also be required to provide monthly progress updates during the design and bid phases, with quarterly written reports during construction. Wisconsin-based Continental Properties held a ribbon-cutting ceremony Thursday for Springs at Mishawaka, a 280-unit apartment complex that marks the developer's first project in Indiana. Ron Saborin is regional director for Continental Properties.
21: This location didn't happen by accident. We are intentional about where we build, and this area earned it. Great access, a strong community, and real demand for what Springs delivers.
20: The $40 million gated community spans 14 buildings and is the latest addition to a development corridor that city and business leaders said has been in the making since the 1990s. Indiana's unemployment rate fell 0.1% to 3.2% in April. Despite the decrease, the Indiana Department of Workforce Development said today that the state lost 600 private sector jobs compared to the previous month. The state's unemployment rate remains lower than the national rate, which stayed flat at 4.3%. From the number one source for Indiana business news, this is Inside Indiana Business Radio.
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20: Sorterra Technologies, an aluminum sorting company headquartered in the northeast Indiana town of Markle, said this week that its new processing facility in Lebanon, Tennessee, will be fully operational later this month. The company announced plans for the facility last November after it closed on a $45 million round of funding. Sorterra said the expansion was due to the overwhelming success of its flagship facility in Markle and surging demand for the aluminum alloys the facility produces. I'm Alex Brown for 93. WIBC.
23: Coming up in 2 minutes from the Price Point Comfort Mitsubishi Electric Studios, the latest on Deputy Samuelson, who was shot in the line of duty this morning in Northwest Indiana. How a DoorDash driver in Indy is feeling after being shot during a delivery. And it's one of the best days at the track. What's been happening at IMS on this carb day? 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It's 6 o'clock.
24: Gabbard will soon be gone. I'm Tom Rigotti, Fox News. The country's intel chief is stepping down next month, Fox's Jared Halpern reports.
25: The director of national intelligence, Tulsi Gabbard, is resigning, she says, to be with her husband, who was diagnosed with an extremely rare form of bone cancer. Gabbard says her last day is expected to be June 30th. Her tenure as DNI has been marked by declassifying millions of pages of government files on the assassinations of President Kennedy and his brother, former Attorney General Robert Kennedy. She also released files she says shows Obama administration officials politicized intelligence about Russian election interference. A former member of Congress, Gabbard ran for president as a Democrat in 2020. At the White House, Jared Halpern, Fox News.
24: Kevin Warsh has been sworn in as the 17th chair of the Federal Reserve. Fox Business Network's Connor Hanson reports at least one Fed governor does not think cutting interest rates is the best way to go.
26: Federal Reserve Governor Christopher Waller made comments shortly before that ceremony saying it would be, quote, crazy for the Fed to contemplate cuts in the near future. Central bankers say some policy firming might be appropriate if inflation persistently stays above that 2% target rate. Warsh begins his first term as the conflict in Iran puts upward pressure on prices.
24: President Trump campaigning north of New York City today in Suffern, New York, speaking in a battleground House district. Trump touting his administration's efforts of bringing prosperity back to New York State, which he says has declined under previous administrations.
27: But under the Trump administration, we're doing everything we can to bring New York back in bigger, better, stronger than ever before.
24: President Trump joining New York Congressman Mike Lawler ahead of one of the state's key midterm elections in the 17th district. 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
23: What we know this evening. Rain continues, still cloudy, 61 in downtown Indy. I'm Jarrett Lewis. It's 6:02. A LaPorte County Sheriff's deputy is being treated at a hospital after he was shot by a stranded driver he had helped bring to a hospital in northwestern Indiana. State police say the driver, 22-year-old Chicago man Sherrod Grafton Jr., shot Deputy John Samuelson three times after an altercation inside the emergency room at Franciscan Health in Michigan City.
0: The suspect then fled the hospital on foot through the parking lot and into a wooded area west of the hospital. Responding officers quickly located the suspect in that wooded area.

0: Days either.
1: No, it used to be Thursdays back in the day.
0: Yeah.
1: But now it's morphed into the mother of all beer sample Fridays.
0: Yeah.
1: Like when you are ranking the beer sample Fridays on the calendar,
0: Carb
1: Day in Indy is by far number one with a bullet. And again, we are here today thanks to Men's Health Solutions. If you got questions about peptides, like if you hear the word peptide and you're like Michael J. Fox in Back to the Future trying to figure out what a gigawatt was, what the hell is a gigawatt?
0: What the hell is a peptide?
1: Reach out to Men's Health Solutions, and they can get you squared away. Let's get you up to date on some of the things happening, not only here, but in the world. You may have heard in the news at the top of the hour, Tulsi Gabbard, the head of intelligence, has turned in her resignation. Now, this isn't because of some sort of beef with President Trump or anything like that. Her husband has come down with a pretty aggressive form of bone cancer.
0: Right. And Donald Trump and her did have their differences when she was coming up running against him with the Democrats in the presidential election. But ultimately, they found common ground. And yes, we're certainly thinking about her and her husband and her family situation for sure.
1: Trying to get some more information on the passing of NASCAR legend Kyle Busch.
0: And that happened right at the end of our show yesterday. We found that out. That was crazy.
1: We were on the air and had to break that news yesterday.
0: Yeah.
1: According to Fox News, 911 audio revealing that Busch was overheating and coughing up blood before his death. According to 911 audio, Busch was lying on a bathroom floor, struggling to breathe and telling others he felt like he was going to pass out. Said that he had shortness of breath, was very hot, thought he was going to pass out. And then 911 was called, taken to the hospital. And then later that night, he had passed away.
0: Early 40s, young kids, wife, just an awful situation all around.
1: And that one stings, man, because he was kind of a throwback. If you're a racing fan, and here at the Motor Speedway, they had a big tribute to Kyle Busch on the scoring pylon. He was kind of a throwback to that Dale Earnhardt, Ricky Rudd style of guy that he was going to win. And if you did him dirty, he was either going to take you out or try to fight you in the pit lane.
0: the guy was already, as you like to use the word icon, he was already an icon in his early 40s. 41 years old, I believe. Already an icon in the sport.
1: Man, I don't know about you, Nige, but I feel at home here at Carb Day.
0: Me
1: These
0: too.
1: Are my people.
0: Yeah.
1: I had somebody offer me a beer in the trough at 8:30 a.m. And any other place in America, you walk into a bathroom and there's a trough and somebody wants to hand you a beverage, you would think, this is weird.
0: But it just feels like
1: home here.
0: Was it open or closed?
1: It was open.
0: The beer was open.
1: It was the full Cousin Eddie experience. I bet you could use a cool one and hand me the one that's open. Normally, you don't want somebody to come up to you while your crank is in your hand at the trough.
0: But no.
1: Carb Day on race day here at the Motor Speedway feels like family. We had a chance to speak to Mario Andretti a couple years ago about what it's like to feel like Indy is your home.
2: Always very special. It's just when I just drive into the gates, seemed like just like coming home again. We wave to the to the guards, and I probably know everyone, not by name but by face. And again, it's just always a great feeling. It's always look forward to this, honestly, every year. And, so much activity here. I mean, it just, makes it all that much more meaningful. And, spend a lot of time here. I said that I spend years and years of my life, even though I don't live in Indianapolis.
3: Be honest. If someone came to you tomorrow and said, look, we need somebody to qualify a car, you could still make that happen, couldn't you?
2: I think I could.
3: Love to hear that.
2: I think I could.
0: I was just in the trough, and I offered somebody a beer. I had already opened it for them. We were both sharing a moment.
1: And that man was Mario Andretti. Before we hit a break here, I feel like we need something to set the mood, right?
0: Okay.
1: Again, I hate that we're not outside with the people near the concert, but I think what we can do is set the mood with another Tales from the Track.

0: Bowser Jr. has the lead. One more turn to go. Here they come. Coming to the finish line.
1: And now, Hammer and Nigel present
2: Tales from the Track.
3: A few years ago after the race, outside of Turn 4, headed back towards Georgetown Road, I saw a bunch of guys gather around in a big circle. They were all hooting and hollering and causing a ruckus. And I thought, hey, maybe there's a member of the opposite sex putting on a show, if you know what I mean. So I run up. All these drunk guys are going nuts. And I look in the middle of the circle, and it's a shirtless dude wearing women's booty shorts. He was twerking.
2: Hail from the
4: True story.
5: All of these are true stories.
4: I took a picture.
5: Yeah. Matt Baer, it's the biggest weekend of the year for our guy Matt Baer. How are we looking right now?
6: Still struggling on the south side on westbound 465. Crash before I-65. Now they've hauled off all the wrecked vehicles, but they're still cleaning up the paint. Spill one of these vans. Just spilled yellow paint all over the interstate. They're doing a good job, and hopefully they'll get these left lanes open before too long. In the meantime, we're stopped all the way back to Washington Street, and that comes out a delay of about an hour. Eastbound at 70 coming into downtown, that's a stall after Belmont, and the right lane is blocked. Traffic stop and go for about a half a mile. Northbound 65 slows Raymond Street up to Washington Street. Inbound 70 jams before Rural Street into the North Split, a 9-minute delay. Inbound 65 slow from MLK to the North Split, then stop down to the South Split. That is a delay right now, coming in at 26 minutes. 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I'm Matt Baer. 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
0: The checkered flag is out. Goodyear makes a move. Little Al wins by just a few tenths of a second. Perhaps the closest finish in the history of the Indianapolis 500.
8: My name is Nigel. Jason Hammer is here live out at Carb Day. Unfortunately, we're not outside near the concert venue. We are inside the media center because it's raining, but we do have a very special guest joining us.
5: Like, I get so jacked up hearing that audio because I'm a race fan. I'm a kid that grew up in Indy.
8: Could imagine.
5: Al, do you get tired of it? Al,
9: never, never. We're always on the winning end of that call.
5: Two-time champion Al Unser Jr. joins us here on the Hammer and Nigel Show. How you doing, man?
9: Doing very well, thank you. Yeah, all is well.
8: When weather, we had to call an audible today, all right? We were going to be outside near where everybody was walking towards the concert. That doesn't mean anything's canceled or anything. It just means we can't have all this expensive equipment outside.
9: Right.
8: Like, when you were in your race car, when you were on the track, like, what kind of mindset do you have to have when something like this happens, like, in terms of weather?
9: Yeah, well, you know, just like in the race unfolds, and you can have a starting strategy, but you can only have that strategy for like the first five laps or until the first stop. And then you got to just play it as it comes, and you got to adapt and adopt and all that kind of stuff. And so that's with any race that you run. So, you know, like the start of the races, if you're kind of mid-pack in the start, you just hope the guys around you are going to behave themselves going into one. And then from that point forward, you just got to play audibles like what you're talking about and just react to the changes in the track, the weather, the accidents, the yellows, all that kind of stuff. And so, you know, you can only plan that you hope everybody takes care of themselves getting through the first couple corners.
5: Al, we asked Mario this about a year or two ago. It's like, all right, look, you've been retired for a while. Mm-hmm. If somebody came to you and said, all right, we got a situation here. Our driver got sick. We need somebody to put a car in the show.
9: Right.
5: Do you think you still could? Like,
9: no.
5: How much time would you...
8: Come on.
9: I don't even think about that, okay? You know, the only time that I miss it, okay, is when I'm here at the Indianapolis Motor Speedway, they're playing back home again in Indiana, they get in the cars, they say, drivers, start your engines, and then they pull away from the grid, and I look, and I go, man, I wished I was out there. And then they do their parade laps, and then they come around, and they go for the green, and they all go charging into turn one. I go, I'm glad I'm not out there.
5: You don't want any part of three wide coming out of one at 2:30?
9: No, not at all. That, from that point, I go, okay, now I made the right decision.
8: Are things different? Like, name one thing that's different now. I'm sure you could name 10 different things that's different now that maybe you wish you had back in your day. Like, what do they have now that you didn't have back when you were in the heyday?
9: The number one thing is the reliability of the cars. Mm. You know, when back in my day, our engine rebuilds were every 550 miles. Our engines, all through the season, they did not run over 550 miles. Today's engine runs 2,500 miles.
5: Wow.
9: Between rebuilds. Okay, and so
8: incredible.
9: You very rarely see today engines failing. Okay, you know, it's probably something else on the car that made it happen, but as far as engine failures, no, there's not any. And then also in the gearboxes, you know, I had a manual shift to where I shifted it myself, and today it's electronic paddles.
8: Yeah.
9: And so that increased the reliability of the transmission. So, you know, just I wished I had these days' reliability of the cars. And then, I mean, Michael Andretti and myself, we've talked about this. If we had this kind of reliability, we would have won a lot more races, both of us.
5: And you won a crap ton of races.
8: You
9: know,
8: we won our fair share.
9: But still, you know, it was those failures, the mechanical failures, that stopped us from winning more.
5: Howitzer Jr. with us here on the Hammer and Nigel show. You bring up Michael. You and Michael have each had individual seasons where seemingly you were winning every week. At least it felt like that. You guys had great, you know, individual seasons. It kind of feels like we're seeing Alex Palou on one of those generational type runs right now. Do you see a lot of similarity?
9: Absolutely. You know, the team's hitting on all eight cylinders. Alex is hitting on all eight cylinders, everything. No matter what you decide to do to the car, whether it's the engineer or Alex or both of them, it makes the car go faster. There's not, you know, and so the year that I had was 1994, where we won 8 out of the 16 races. You know, I believe Michael Andretti's year was 1991, where he won 8 races that season. And so it's just to a point where, you know, you want to change the front springs, let's do it, and you get out there and the car goes faster. It just falls that way. You know, another way of putting it, the ball bounces your direction, and so that's
5: luck
9: that's
5: coming
9: to
5: play. Because it seems like luck always goes into the big time teams.
9: Absolutely.
5: Like, how does luck always happen to Penske and Ganassi?
9: Well, you know, Rick Gallus, my car owner who owned the Valvoline team, he always said, you make your own luck. In other words, you prepare to go out there, and as long as you prepare the best you can to your ability, then on race day, all you have to do is just go execute what you prepared. And so that's the kind of year that I feel that Ganassi's having with Alex.
8: No matter your starting position, I'm talking specifically at the Indy 500, can you win this thing no matter where you start on the grid?
9: Proof of it is my dad in 1987. I think he started 20th or 21st.
8: Wow.
9: And so, I mean, you can do it. You can do it from anywhere. This race is, if you're in it, you can win it. That simple.
5: How competitive was the old man out on the track? Like, because we talked to Bobby and Graham this past week. Now, they never went, you know, head-to-head
9: with each other.
5: Age difference there. But you were out there mixing it up with your dad. How was it?
9: He was super competitive. Are you kidding? It's like all of a sudden he stood up in the seat when I came around, you know. But, I mean, he was a great race car driver, and he showed it. He proved it, you know. Another example of where you start really doesn't matter.
8: Mm-hmm.
9: Scott Goodyear in 1992 started 33rd.
10: Yep.
9: And he lost by inches.
5: Mm. We lost to you, so we're okay with that.
9: We're okay with that. But
8: I forget about where he started.
9: He started 33rd, dead last.
5: Does weather play into this? Because that year, it was super cold. You know, we've seen, you know, snow flurries on a race day in the past. We've also seen it really hot. Talk to me about how the weather affects the Indianapolis Motor Speedway.
9: Yeah, the weather's going to be a big deal, you know. So, I really don't know what to say. You know, when it gets hot, it gets slippery.
5: Does it change throughout the race?
9: Today's cars, no. The tire, the Firestones, the technology in those things are just immaculate. They're great. They go from full tanks to empty tanks. The car doesn't really change a lot in balance. Most of that, besides the tire technology, it's the amount of fuel they carry. When I was racing, I carried 40 gallons of fuel. Today, they only carry 18 gallons of fuel. So their car, from full tank to empty tank, doesn't really change an awful lot, where mine did.
8: So my question, okay, I'll reverse the question I asked you earlier. Is there something the drivers of today, you know enough drivers today, is there something that the drivers of today wish they had that is no longer available to them when you were driving?
9: I don't think so, to be honest with you. No.
8: Nothing?
5: The fear of A.J. Foyt punching them in the face.
9: Well, maybe that. But as far as the cars, no. These cars are super safe. They're super reliable, and so no, I mean, they're in there. Maybe, you know, thinking about it, everybody drives the same car, the Dallara. Everybody has the same wings, the same downforce, all that kind of stuff. In my day, there was the March, the Lola, the Penske. I won in a Galmer, and so, you know, the cars were different, and so they would change as the race went on.
5: Last thing here before we let you go. I want to be respectful of your time. Two-time winner Alan Sir Jr. with us. Like, when you walk around here and people yell at you, you don't know what Indy means. Like, that's got to feel cool, right? Because that was your line, and it felt like it was organic. That wasn't anything planned, was it?
9: No, that was totally organic. I don't even know how I answered it, okay, because Jack Arute asked me a question that was just so open-ended, you know, and I just went, the only thing I could think of was, you know, you just don't know what Indy means. It's everything, you know, and I had come close to winning it in 89, and it slipped away from me, and so, you know, I dreamed about this since I was like 8 years old to be at Indy and just to run in the Indy 500, not win. And then it became a dream to win the Indy 500, and it took me a long time to do it. It took me 10 years to do it. And so, it was a long time coming.
5: Al, great to see you, man. You look great. You look like a million damn dollars. And we look forward to seeing you out on Sunday when they have the winners and all that kind of stuff going on, man.
9: Yep.
5: Good to see you.
9: We'll
5: Thank
9: be
5: you.
9: Out there. Thank you so much for having us.
5: The Hammer and Nigel Show.
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15: Learning more about what happened. I'm Jarrett Lewis. Here's what's trending at this hour. The 911 call made for two-time Cup champion 41-year-old Kyle Busch after his passing on Thursday has been released. The caller giving an update into Busch's condition at the time of the call.
16: He is awake. He's awake. He's on the bathroom floor right now.
17: Okay.
16: So when you come in, if you could not make it, can you turn the sirens off?
17: Yeah,
16: when you get here.
15: The NASCAR driver was reportedly experiencing shortness of breath and coughing up blood and died later at a North Carolina hospital. President Trump traveling to New York today to speak at an event. The president says there's been a mass exodus of billionaires and business owners from New York due to rising tax rates.
18: New York can never be the same if it's losing its tax base, and the people that pay 85% of the taxes are leaving.
15: New York City Mayor Zoran Mamdani recently proposed a new tax to increase state funding, which would be an additional subcharge on luxury secondary homes in the city. New census data also revealing a massive migration shift as residents are leaving major blue cities like Los Angeles and New York for the South. Texas is leading the charge as a corporate sponge. And the case against Salvadoran migrant Kilmar Abrego Garcia is being thrown out by a federal judge in Tennessee. Garcia was at one point deported back to El Salvador after being accused in a human smuggling case. In 1 minute, we'll have more traffic and weather.
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15: 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Here's Matt Baer.
6: All right, Jared. Looking at the south side and westbound 465 approaching I-65. Left lane is blocked because of an earlier crash. The crash involved a paint spill. Yellow and white paint spilled all over the interstate. They're doing a nice job of cleaning that up. Again, just the left lane blocked and traffic is jammed back to Washington Street. Delays about an hour. Eastbound 465, a stop and go. 31 to I-65. West side eastbound 70 at Harding is stall blocking the right lane, slowing us to Belmont. West side southbound 465, stop and go traffic before 38th Street down to West 10th. On the southeast side, English Avenue shut down from Emerson to Brookville Road. That's because of a shooting investigation. 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
15: Now here's the forecast from the American Standard Cooling Weather Center.
21: Showers arriving to start the long holiday weekend, but they will scatter later tonight. Some haze, some fog, and a low temperature that hovers close to 60 degrees. It's a warm night. Saturday will improve. Some lingering showers to start the day, then decreasing rain chances and increasing sunshine. From the Fox 59 Weather Center, I'm Chief Meteorologist Brian Wilkes for 93 WIBC.
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5: 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So thank you, guys. Again, I wish we were outside, but then if you go outside, you're going to say, hey, kind of wouldn't mind being inside right now because the rain and the wind are coming down. 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
8: Yes.
5: They released a video of Britney Spears' DUI arrest back in March. When they asked her to get out of her car, she offered to make them lasagna and take a dip in her pool.
15: Oh,
5: take a listen.
15: Wow.
24: While we're talking, can you turn the vehicle off?
25: No, can I go follow you up there so I'm not on the street with all these people?
24: What if we have you get out of
25: my baby's right down there in a hotel room, please?
24: Here, how about this? What if we have you get out of the car, we'll put you in one of our cars, and we'll drive around the corner so we're somewhere that there's a bunch of people driving by?
25: Oh, I don't want to get in your car, sir. You can come to my house. I'll make you food and lasagna or whatever you want. Oh, I have a pool. My babies are coming to my house tonight. Before they...
24: get out of the car.
8: Yeah, that's something for sure, and I bet her lasagna is good. Unless that's a euphemism for something I'm not currently alerted to. But I bet Britney Spears makes a hell of a lasagna for sure. Yes, this is something. Could it be considered bribery? Like, if you offer to make the officer lasagna, like, it's one thing if you offer something lewd, but if not, you know what, it's another thing if you just offer lasagna. So, yes, I would say this is something, and I would like to taste it, actually.
5: Lasagna and a dip in the pool?
8: Right.
5: I mean, I'll take either one, but
8: either one.
5: Parlay that together, that's a win-win. joining us here inside the media center at IMS and Pagoda Plaza, the governor of the great state of Indiana, Governor Mike Braun, joins us. How are you, sir?
26: Before we get started, where's the beer?
8: It's not allowed in here.
5: We're not allowed to have it in the media center,
26: gotcha. But
5: we have it in the media center. I feel like if anybody could get us out of trouble for doing that, it'd probably be you.
26: I'll pardon you.
5: Thank you. We appreciate that. Governor, again, this isn't going to be one of those chats where we're going to beat you up over this or that. It's the Indy 500. It's Memorial Day weekend. It's the world's largest one-day sporting event. As the governor, I'm sure you want to enjoy this event, but at the same time, there's got to be a lot of pressure to keep this thing safe and, you know, everybody feels good about going to the race and going home from the race.
26: So the logistics are a little easier when you're being driven around, when they can put the red and blues on and get you through.
8: Sure, been there, done that.
26: Yeah, but the effort to secure all of this, I remember when we were trying to get President Trump to come in, that would have taken another 2 to 3 weeks of prep. And the security already, when you're the biggest sporting event in the world, you got to think about this as a city the size of Fort Wayne is coming in to our town here. And that's not an easy task. So that starts really early, and it's been safe, and you want it to stay that way so that everybody has a great time. So, yeah, it's a big effort.
8: Tell me about how many other governors from how many other states have hit you up for tickets. Like, do you get hit up for tickets? Like, can I come sit with you in your suite, Governor?
26: So it was interesting. I was just earlier with who was a lieutenant governor from California with Ronald Reagan, and owns a record company, Curb Records. And this is interesting because when I was coming in, I think in 24 to be at the race, we're having traffic problems. So I'm getting out of the vehicle and trying to see if I could unjam the traffic jam. So he's there, introduces himself. He said, I think, aren't you Senator Ron running for governor? I said, yeah, but I need to get to this place. So he actually had his vehicle poked out into the road and then let us get behind him. And he's the guy that owns the largest independent record company called Curb Records. And I know you guys are music fans. And
0: sure.
26: So I met him, and the kind of people you meet being here has just been unbelievable.
0: I bet.
26: So
5: Governor Mike Braun with us. Just a couple more minutes left here. I know you got to make the rounds and do some things.
26: I'm just going to see my buddy that has a 77 GMC motorhome right in the prime parking spot at the American Legion on Georgetown.
5: Nice.
26: So that's all I got to do, and then we're going to go eat at Dawson's down in Speedway.
0: Dawson's. Oh, yeah. Oh, you
5: man,
0: don't
5: you're
0: miss
5: doing
0: that.
5: It up, man. Yeah, you're doing the local thing. You're doing the local thing. One more thing on, like, the security.
26: Yeah.
5: And again, I've always said, as somebody that's had to be at the track on race day morning at like 3 o'clock in the morning before, setting up race day morning broadcast, being part of race day morning broadcast, you really, the average person doesn't know all of the security that goes in to securing that joint. The stuff that the public doesn't know that is working to keep this thing safe, it's unbelievable. And I just want to give a hat tip to all the law enforcement that's working overtime, working a holiday weekend
0: yes.
5: to make sure this thing goes off without a hitch. Well, Governor, we appreciate your time.
26: Thank you, Governor, for coming by, and have
5: a great Memorial Day weekend.
26: You bet.
5: It's the Hammer and Nigel Show.
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4: 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He himself has started 17 Indies, and a year ago, a fuel shortage may have cost him the win. 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But he himself has a 500 win. 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
5: Matt Bear, what's the latest?
19: All right, Hammer, check it. The south side, westbound 465 before I-65 crash. Left lane is blocked. Traffic is jammed back to Washington Street. And that's a delay right now of 45 minutes. Inbound 70, stop and go. Sherman Drive to the north. Split eastbound 70 after Harding, a stall blocking the right lane. 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I'm Matt Bear. 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
8: Switch with there.
5: There we go. We're going to be on the stage today. My name is Jason Hammer. Radio legend Nigel is with me.
8: Icon, I prefer, but okay, thank you.
5: I'd say, what if you're thinking about icons around this joint, I think the name A.J. Foyt comes to mind. And I think what we need right now to kind of set the mood of everything happening today, whether it's Carb Day, the concert, the parade tomorrow, and the 110th running on Sunday.
8: Yes.
5: How about some words of wisdom from the great A.J. Foyt?
1: Hammer and Nigel present Words of Wisdom with A.J. Foyt.
15: A.J., how'd that start?
17: I don't know. He ran right square in my damn left front. What are you talking about? Coogan?
1: Words of Wisdom with A.J. Foyt.
5: You always had to feel bad for the reporter that had to stick the microphone right in AJ's face right after hell had broken loose.
8: Yeah, but that's their job. I don't feel a bit sorry for them, and that gave us the greatest soundbite ever. Coogan, I believe is
5: Kevin Coogan is the gentleman's name. The list of celebrities that have this year.
8: Yeah, let's go down the list here.
5: Now, again, more celebrities are going to go to the race and hang out in the suite or walk the red carpet. But these are people that have roles.
8: Yeah, they have jobs.
5: Gronk is going to be hosting the Snake Pit again. He's like the unofficial ambassador to the Snake Pit. Caitlin Clark, the Grand Marshal.
8: Cool.
5: So she'll do the drivers to your cars. Of course, Roger Penske is the driver start your engines. The starter, waving the green flag, Brendan Fraser. Now, did I say that right? Because it's not Fraser.
8: It's not?
5: It's Fraser.
8: Oh, I thought it was Fraser. I have no idea, but either way, he's a great actor. Loved him in The Mummy. Loved him in School Ties. I've never seen The Whale, which he won an Academy Award for a year or two ago. But a great actor. Encino Man, I believe, right?
5: Man, yes, and Airheads with Adam Sandler, Steve Buscemi, Joe Mantegna. He's going to be waving the green flag.
8: All the work he's done, his body of work. Yeah, he just won the Academy Award for playing one of the most depressing, most obese characters ever to grace the silver screen. Weren't you guys from the Encino Man and Airheads?
5: You guys just wanted to be heard. Driving the pace car, Coach Signetti driving the pace car. The anthem is Jordan Sparks. This is the third time she's done it. She's done a classy job with it. She hasn't tried to get too cute. Like, remember when Jewel and Steven Tyler and some other folks have tried to get a little too cute with it?
8: Just a little bit, yeah.
5: And, of course, back home again in Indiana, Jim Cornelison. He's the new Jim Nabors. Like, this is his gig for as long as he wants
8: it. And people get fired up for it, too. I mean, he's never going to replace Jim, but he's just, it's a new era. And he does an excellent job.
5: At some point, there's going to be like a honoring ceremony for one of the astronauts from the Artemis II moon mission. Jeremy Henson is going to be here at the Indy 500. And I think they're going to take him around the track. And, you know, you can pump your fist and wave your cap, chant USA, all that kind of stuff. The USA chant, by the way. Like, it's one of my favorite things about the Indy 500. It's just such a big dose of Americana. Like, you'll hear it randomly throughout the race, especially when they're doing the ceremonial stuff. But when you're leaving, and if you've ever had to walk, like, underneath that tunnel to exit, like, you hear the deafening USA, USA chant.
8: That then followed a distant second, show us your boobs.
5: That too.
8: Okay, your boobs.
5: This is the Hammer and Nigel Show.
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21: 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They can cause a crash.
22: We could stand on the side of the road and watch every other vehicle looking down into their lap as they're passing us. You know what they're looking at. They're looking at their phone.
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3: 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Mick Tidrow with you here from Gainbridge Fieldhouse. Scott Fenstermakers, our engineer, and Eddie Garrison's producing tonight. John Nolan and Bria Goss have the call coming up bottom of the hour. It's the 3-2 Indiana Fever hosting the 3-1 Golden State Valkyries, who are just one of three teams remaining with only one loss on the season. But the Fever come in having won two of its three games during the current homestand, aim to build off back-to-back victories as well. And a 3-2 start through five games for Indiana for the first time since 2019, with those wins coming against Seattle and Portland in the last two. Coming up, sound bites from head coach Stephanie White, Lexi Hull, and Aaliyah Boston as well. John DeBrie also stopped by and get you ready for tip-off. Until then, we set the stage for the finale of this four-game homestand for Indiana, and Caitlin Clark had the big news of not being in last game's action with a back injury, was listed as probable yesterday in the ortho-indy injury report, and as of 5:36 p.m. today, the team announced that she's available for tonight's game. That's our ortho-indy injury report, and the official orthopedic partner of the Indiana Fever. And, of course, the Fever ecstatic to have Clark back. And the duo of Caitlin Clark, Kelsey Mitchell, are combining for 47 points per game. That's the highest scoring duo in the league. While Clark, fifth in scoring, Mitchell, sixth across the W. Those two have been dynamic, and they'll be back today against the Golden State Valkyries. So without Clark last game, the Fever took down Portland 90-73. And Aaliyah Boston, she was back in the lineup after one-game absence and dominated with 24 points, 8 rebounds. And Kelsey Mitchell poured in 21 points, 4 assists. Just another 20-point night for Kelsey Mitchell. Lexi Hull was stellar. 16 points, 4 of 4 from the field, and all of her made shots were from three-point land. Fever took 62 field goal attempts and lead the league in pace by number of possessions per 40 minutes. It's just over 101. After last game. So they're taking tons of shots. The possessions are up there. They're moving up and down the floor. And it paid off in that 90-73 win against Portland last time out. And on top of that, the defense coming together as well, having held the last two opponents to under 80 points each game. And last time out, Portland shot just 3 of 16 from 3. That's 18%. And nobody for the Fire had more than 16 points. Here's how the game and the defense sounded overall on the Old National Bank Radio Network.
6: Time to hoop, and Indy, the ball is tipped, and the Fever win it. Harris with the rock, feeds right post, A.B. banks it in. Bow, bow, bow, underway, 2-0 Fever through the first 15 seconds. Mitchell, left corner three, rise and fire, and she hits. That's 5 in a row for Kay Mitch. Feeds Boston, not shy, right wing three, got it.
7: I know this is cliche to say, but Indiana Fever are a completely different team when they're making shots.
6: At the end of one, it's the Fever 28 and the Fire 20. Corner kick, left side, Mitchell, book it. Largest lead of the night so far for the Fever. Even without CC, they're up 11. Harris comes up with a steal. Fever in transition. Ty sprays it left side. Raven drives and scores. The floater falls for the fearless rookie from South Carolina.
7: Ooh, that was cutesy. I like that float game.
6: Harris tosses it in to Mitchell. Gets a step on our defender. Taking it all the way left side. Lays it in. 4 seconds to go in the half. 53-37 Fever. There's an exclamation point to cap the first half. The Fever flourishes. Lead 53-37 at home against the Fire. Harris to Hull, right corner. Hallelujah! Drills the three. 59-38 Fever. 8:28 to go in the third.
7: Hello, Lexi Hull. Couple rebounds. Got a steal there. And the wide open three. See you, Lex.
6: Up ahead, Harris. Outlet, Timpson wide open. Will she dunk? No. Lays it in from the left side. But one day she might.
7: She will.
6: Boston says, give me that. KK winds up with it. Harris outside. Boston fires a three. Good! feeds. Boston got position and scores! Aaliyah Boston is amazing, and she is taking over. Timeout Portland.
7: Tell you, AB, the hot hand right now. Got to give her the ball.
6: It's Indiana 73, Portland 51. With 1 quarter to go.
1: Pass right wing, Hull, sidestep three.
6: Buries it.
7: Lexi Hull, just a game changer what she can do.
6: Lexi catch and shoot. Got it. Lexi going off. All Indiana tonight. Johnson left open, left wing, three. You heard that.
7: That's it. Raven Johnson, who's going to be relentless.
6: Back home again in Indiana. The Fever remain in victory lane here in race week. Final score, Indiana 90, Portland 73.
3: A second straight double-digit win for the Fever. They take down Portland 90-73. And Coach White had this to say about putting back-to-back wins together.
5: It's really starting to build continuity on both ends of the floor. You know, there are times where we are disjointed. And so I do think it's putting one foot in front of the other. Yes, we have some returning pieces, but a lot of those returning pieces are learning how to play together again. And we have a lot of new pieces and trying to fine tune, you know, what we're going to do and build connectivity on both ends of the floor. It doesn't happen overnight. And so I think that we're progressing in that way. And I'm pleased with our progression.
3: And Coach White was also pleased with how the team handled Portland's defensive pressure for the first three games, for the first three quarters.
5: I think for 30 minutes, we did a really good job. You know, we had 7 turnovers in the fourth quarter. So, you know, I think we could have cleaned it up a little bit there. But that's what they do. I mean, they tend to get more aggressive, more disruptive as the game progresses. You know, they've been in a lot of situations like this already in this young season. And so, you know, we were a little gassed in that fourth quarter too, but at the same time, I thought for the most part we did a really good job of handling the ball, and then once we got in the quarter court, moving the ball.
3: Much more on the way, including hearing more from Coach White, Lexi Hull, and Aaliyah Boston. That's all next on the Indiana Fever Basketball Pregame Show across the old National Bank Radio Network.
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3: 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I'm your host, Mick Tidrow, from Gainbridge Fieldhouse in downtown Indianapolis. Our crew tonight, producer Eddie Garrison, engineer Scott Fenstermaker, and John Nolan with Bria Goss, have the call coming up at the bottom of the hour. It is the Indiana Fever taking on the Golden State Valkyries, final game of a four-game homestand for the Indiana Fever. So we heard from Coach White on how the Fever handled the Portland defensive pressure last time out, and she also touched on how Lexi Hull's defense specifically helped in that matchup.
5: She's one of the toughest players I've ever been around. I mean, she's tough. She plays her

0: thankful for her that today she finally found her shot again. I thought her legs were underneath her. I thought she looked strong. She looked in good rhythm, and shot it confidently.
1: And here's Lexi speaking about her perfect shooting performance last time out.
2: It felt good. It feels good to see the ball go through the net. I think just getting more games under our belt, getting more comfortable, building that chemistry, knowing where, you know, those shots are coming from. I feel like that's something we drill a lot in practice, and we got a lot of the shots that we wanted, a lot of shots that we walked through. So obviously feels good. I mean, AB hitting two for four. We will take that.
3: For four,
2: every
3: you
2: night.
3: Are 100% from the field.
2: We'll take 50%. We'll take 100. Good by me.
1: Love the back and forth there from Lexi Hole and Aaliyah Boston there. Hole also loves when the defense comes together.
2: It just feels good when we're in the right spot at the right time. And it's also so exciting because I know, like, those are the things that get us fired up. Those are the little things that turn momentum, keep momentum going. And to be able to, like, take a charge and then look at the bench and see them so excited, that gets all of us going. So it's fun. Those are the fun moments.
1: And everything comes together, especially when Aaliyah Boston's on the floor, too. She had 24 points, 8 rebounds in her return last time out. And here's Coach White talking about her impact.
0: I thought she looked great. You know, she shot with confidence. She played with confidence. Her physicality was really good. I thought her balance was really good. And she did exactly, you know, what we need her to do. You know, she takes control of the offense when we need her to, breaking the press when we need her to. But I thought overall just her conviction in everything she did was really good. I was so happy that she wasn't hesitating shooting the basketball. I thought she looked good.
1: And not hesitating also led to some open passing lanes. Here's Aaliyah Boston talking about those passing lanes during the last game to open up the offense.
4: Yeah, it felt pretty great. I think that's the thing that we've just been continuing to work on is just keeping the ball popping, getting it to the second side, making the right pass on time on target. And I think, say, we did a great job of that. And Ty, I mean, she started it all leading the point.
1: With Caitlin Clark out, Ty Harris led that passing attack. 7 assists for Ty Harris last game. And Coach White had this to say about Harris.
0: I like that, you know, Ty's been an experienced guard in this league. She understands, you know, our system and what we're trying to get. And she never gets too high or low. I mean, Ty's just like this all the time. She's steady. And so I felt good about her coming in and being able to handle the ball against the pressure and get us where we were supposed to get to. And, you know, she had to play a lot of hard minutes against the press. So I'm not surprised at, you know, her shooting percentage because she's a great shooter. But I thought she did exactly what we needed.
1: Fever hosting Golden State tonight, final game of a 4-game homestand. 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

0: Fever. John Nolan now with Bria Goss. We're at Gainbridge Fieldhouse, finale of this four-game homestand for Indiana, hosting the Golden State Valkyries. Tip on the way at 7:32. All right, Bria, Wednesday night, the story pregame was the fact that Caitlin Clark wasn't playing due to soreness, stiffness with her back. She is playing tonight, but then as Wednesday night went on, it was a really impressive performance by the Fever to win their second game in a row and get to 3-2 now on the season, as they led by as many as 26 points against the expansion team, the Portland Fire, ultimately won it 90-73. So what did you think of that performance?
1: Absolutely phenomenal, mainly because when a player like Caitlin Clark having to sit out and relatively last minute, it's one of those things where you have to flip your mind to how else can I help the team without doing too much. Stephanie White says it all the time. Nobody needs to play outside of their means and just have this crazy game in order to get wins. But if everybody collectively does their job just that much better, then they'll be successful. And I think that's exactly what they did. So coming back, I think the execution was really good. I loved how they were able to move with a purpose on defense, get the deflections, get the steals, and make that that defensive pressure tough for Portland. That forced them into some really bad shots, which then turned into some easy transition buckets on our end. And I think the best thing that stood out is how dangerous the Fever can be. You have a player like CeCe out, and that next person up does it so beautifully while almost reaching back and helping the next and the next. So love what they were able to do. It was an eye opener and kind of a glimpse of what we got last year.
0: Yeah, definitely special performances from both Aaliyah Boston as she came back from injury and Kelsey Mitchell. So now turning the page to tonight, hosting the Valkyries, who last year surprised people as an expansion team themselves, making the playoffs. They beat the Fever at all three regular season meetings. And now so far this year, quick start for them. They're 3-1, including a win last night, less than 24 hours ago, at New York, a game that tipped off around 8 o'clock. So before we even talk about what makes this Valkyries team impressive, what is it like for a team with a road back-to-back?
1: No, it's tough. It's a tough situation, mainly because, you know, this is the best group in the world, right? The WNBA has the best competition in the world. It's tough on your body. You have your fatigue, your legs, your sleep maybe not have been exactly where it is. I mean, they got done at what, like 10:30 last night, having to get on the flight, then get to the hotel, then go back to sleep. Like, all those things start to ramp up. So as a pro, you know, you are expected to go ahead and turn the page and present it like any pro would, but it's tough. It's a tough thing to do. I remember overseas, and we're in Europe, and we have a game and we're busing back 8 hours. And so clearly not that situation, but you still have to be ready for practice the next day and go hard. So all in all, again, they're pros. They have been in the situation before, but the Fever need to take advantage and take advantage early. That's where they need to put their stamp in those first 4 minutes to say, hey, it's going to be a long night for you Valkyries.
0: It's John Nolan and Bria Goss at the Fieldhouse. The Fever and the Valkyries coming up in just a bit. And finally, Bria, you referenced playing overseas, and one of your teammates during your time in Poland was Veronica Burton, standout point guard for this Golden State squad, last year's most improved player in the W. Right now, she's just behind Caitlin, third in the league in assists per game with 7. That said, really the calling card for this Golden State team is defense, and early on this year, best defensive stats in the W. Fever leading the league in scoring at 94 games, so it's a strength versus a strength. What do you see being the difference tonight?
1: Yeah. First, yes, that was my last year playing overseas. I did have an opportunity to play with Burton, and just to kind of see where she was there, struggling confidence, not hitting her shots, just kind of a mental game to where she is now, most improved player, and leading her team, top three in assists. That's fantastic. And I can go on and on about that player, but back to the Fever. It's going to be a tough and all out battle. I understand it's a 40-minute game. We know there's going to be some highs, some lows, some runs, and some adversity, but playing here in Gainbridge Fieldhouse, they should be feeling the pressure here as they go in and try to get a win before they go back to the Bay.
0: All right, we'll find out soon enough. Next, more pregame coverage with Mick getting set again for the Fever and the Valkyries. 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
0: Welcome back to Indiana Fever Basketball on the Old National Bank Radio Network. Mick Tudrow here from GameBridge Fieldhouse in downtown Indianapolis. It's the Indiana Fever taking on the Golden State Valkyries. Our entire crew tonight, producer Eddie Garrison, engineer Scott Fenstermaker. You just heard from John and Bria moments ago. You'll hear from them at the bottom of the hour for tip-off and game action. So the Fever and Valkyries meeting for the first time this season. And we check out our opponent preview. Golden State has notched wins over Seattle, Phoenix, and New York. The lone loss for them coming against the Chicago Sky, where they only scored 63 points. Valkyries' three wins, though, have all come by 10 or more points, and two of those on the road. So before they played the Liberty yesterday, they had an eight-day layoff between games. So it's been that adjustment that John and Bria were just talking about, the eight-day layoff, and now they're back. So led in scoring this year by Gabby Williams, the driving force for Golden State on offense, 15 points per game and hitting 46% from three-point land, 4.5 rebounds per game, while Veronica Burton leads the squad 7.5 assists per game. And they have five players averaging at least 4.5 rebounds per contest. So the rebounding is a group effort for this Golden State squad. And they made the playoffs last year as the last team in. Golden State attempts to make a major jump this year. They've already done a 3-1 start to this season. That's the opponent preview. Golden State's in town to take on the Indiana Fever as the Fever looks close at a four-game homestand with three wins in a row. We'll step aside one final time, come back out-of-town scoreboard, and get you set with the Fever's starting lineup. This is Indiana Fever basketball on the Old National Bank Radio Network.
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5: Happy Fever Friday from downtown Indianapolis, Cambridge Fieldhouse, the site for the Indiana Fever, finishing off a four-game homestand, and the Golden State Valkyries in town to wrap up that homestand. This is Indiana Fever Basketball on the Old National Bank Radio Network. Vic Tudor with you here. Let's go ahead and take a look at some out-of-town scores across the W today. A couple of other games in action as the Valkyries and Fever tip off here in a few minutes with the 7:30 start as well for the Wings and the Dream. Wings are 3-2 this year. Dream at a 2-1 record, just three games into their season. That's a 7:30 tip-off. The Sun versus the Storm. 1-5 Sun, 1-4 Storm. They meet up at 10 o'clock later tonight. And tomorrow's slate of games, the Lynx in the Sky. Each team 3-2 this year with the Fire and Tempo meeting up tomorrow as well. That's a 6 o'clock. And then the Sparks take on the Aces tomorrow. In addition to that one, that's an 8 o'clock Sparks versus Aces matchup to wrap up tomorrow's slate of games. And the starting lineup, very familiar to the Indiana Fever. Once again, Caitlin Clark's back in after missing last game. So welcome sight for the Fever as Clark's back in for missing one game last time out against the Portland Fire. So Clark's joined by Kelsey Mitchell, Lexi Hull, Monique Billings, and Aaliyah Boston in the starting lineup. So Boston missed one game. Came back and had 24-8 last time out. Kelsey Mitchell's been doing Kelsey Mitchell things and had another awesome performance last game with 21 points. And then Lexi Hull, 4-for-4 from outside in the last game for 16 points and was just lethal from offense. And the stellar defense you heard from Coach White as well from Lexi Hull's perspective helped aid the Fever to that 90-73 win against Portland. So Caitlin Clark's back after yesterday was listed as probable. The day progressed today, and then around 5:30, the team put out the statement that Caitlin Clark is available and starting here tonight. That's the starting lineup for the Indiana Fever. We're moments away from opening tip here to finish off the four-game homestand. And don't forget, check out feverbasketball.com for your merchandise, your tickets, and much more across Indiana Fever basketball. That does it for our pregame show coverage. 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Indiana Fever ready to roll in their fourth straight home game to wrap up this homestand. 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
7: 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Welcome, basketball fans, and greetings from Cambridge Fieldhouse, back home again in Indiana for the last lap of a four-game homestand. Tonight, the Fever hosts the Valkyries, looking to stay in victory lane and win their third in a row. It's Indiana at 3-2 against 3-1 Golden State. Hi, everybody, and a very pleasant good evening to you, wherever you may be. I'm John Owen, coming to you from the main concourse level between sections 15 and 16 with the former Miss Basketball, Bria Goss, to my left. The sensational Scott Fenstermaker is our engineer here, while the great Eddie Garrison is our studio producer. Just about 90 seconds from game time. All right, Bria, Caitlin Clark is back from the back injury. In case you couldn't hear me a moment ago, it's because she was introduced to the crowd as one of the starters. Yeah. And what a matchup here. It's the Fever, the highest scoring offense in the W so far this season, albeit 2 weeks in, against the Valks with the best defensive numbers. So strength against strength. What's it going to take for Indiana to come out on top?
8: Yeah, John, it's going to be a battle, all-out battle tonight. I think the Valkyries do a really good job forcing their opponents into difficult shots, difficult situations. They thrive off of defense. Their defense looks good. Then all of a sudden they start making more shots and they start having better cuts and setting better screens. So you've got to expose that defense. Get 2 feet into the paint. Dominate on the board. See if you can stress them on the defensive side. And then you have to push the tempo. They just played less than 24 hours ago. It's time to run. See if they can get fatigued. It's a long game. They can't win it all at once. So see if you can continue to push the tempo and then worry about the off days later.
7: Right. And the Fever, who will play the Valkyries in Northern California next Thursday. Right. No game in between. Leading the league and scoring at 94 a contest as they've played with the fastest pace. The Valkyries giving up the fewest points per game, just 74, playing at the slowest pace. Yeah. So we'll see what prevails. Fever on the floor first. The starting five in the Rebel Red on this Fever Friday. That's Indy across the chest and scripts. Numbers underneath and on the backs. Last names underneath the number on the backside. Valkyries wearing their Rebel Edition uniforms as well. Those are black tops and bottoms. Valkyries across the chest in violet. And the numbers underneath on the backs as well. Same style with the last names at the bottom.
8: Yeah. No, this is the matchup. I love your description to every game. Listening back, it's almost like you're putting the people who aren't here right here in the arena. So good job, John. But a lot of emotion. I think them losing all three matchups last year should be enough to fuel this Indiana Fever team to see if they can get this win and come off on a good start.
7: And only had Caitlin for one of those last year.
8: Yes.
7: Our officials tonight, Kelly Broomfield, Mai Forsberg, and Randy Richardson. Time to hoop in Indy. The ball is tipped. We're underway. Aaliyah taps it back to Caitlin. She looks locked in. She's guarded by Kyla Charles. Bounce pass, Mitchell right wing. Downhill drive. Scores from the right side with the left hand. First play, first bucket. 2-0 Indy.
8: Yeah, top defense in the league. Can't have many breakdowns like that. Got to know where Kelsey Mitchell is at all times.
7: So now the Fever defend on the left side of the floor. Veronica Burton angling right around the arc, driving left in the middle of the red paint. Her pass intercepted by Hall. Lexi up ahead, left side. Aaliyah, Boston driving. She's doubled in the post, looking for help. Pivots, passes to Caitlin. Left sideline. Charles tight on her. 10 on the shot clock. Caitlin starts to drive in the paint. Throws it up. It's good. Caitlin's back. 4-0 Fever. And then a foul after the inbounds pass as Hull was pressuring. So we've played 55 seconds. Fever 4. Valks nothing.
8: Yep, and got the steal. The Valkyries haven't even got a shot off right now. That's exactly where you want that focus to be. And really like Caitlin Clark, really cutting off the defense at the knees there. There's no time to recover.
7: Golden State plays with it on the perimeter. All five outside the three-point line. Up top, three ball short for Charles. Offensive rebound, though, for the 6'3 Kia Stokes. Reload, and Charles misses the rim. Hits the right side of the backboard. Rebound, Caitlin. Outlet, Billings. Had it in her hands. Out of bounds. Off Golden State. Fever will have it underneath. For Billings, this is a game against the team she played for last year under Natalie Nicasse, who had very nice things to say about her pregame. Lexi's the inbounder. Bounce pass, right corner. Kelsey, catch and shoot. Wide left. Mo almost had an offensive rebound, but instead she's called for a foul. And she bumped into Kayla Thornton.
8: Yeah, a bit too aggressive there, but I like how she just roared in there. Honestly, if Kayla didn't hit the ground, that might have been a good ball there.
7: So 90 seconds through, 4-0 Fever. Again for Golden State. They spread the floor. They're three-point heavy. On the left side, Thornton pumps. Top of the key. Passes to Burton one more. Short corner left. Charles. Shot off glass. No. Rebound Boston to Clark in the backcourt. Caitlin crosses over. Eyes up the rim. Fires a three. And buries it. Timeout Golden State. Caitlin's fired up. The greatest spectacle in women's basketball. Caitlin Clark. It's 7-0 Indiana with 8:05 to go in the first, and it's a break of the action. 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
7: Caitlin has made her first two shots tonight, a two in the paint and a deep three straight on. So the Fever have a 7-0 lead, a minute 55 into this matchup with the Golden State Valkyries. Thanks again for joining us here on this Fever Friday, this carb day, and a pretty quick pit stop for Golden State.
8: Yeah, no, that was probably a well-needed timeout just to get their team organized. Understand this is a hard arena to play, so it's kind of have some of those nerves, but got to be able to settle in. For the Fever side, way to come out and really put a stamp on it early.
7: So remember, the Valkyries, they hadn't even tipped off in New York at this point last night. How do they respond with their first back-to-back of the season? Veronica Burton driving right Boulevard. Lost the handle. It goes out of bounds. It'll stay with Golden State. 9 on their shot clock. Baseline out of bounds. Burton to trigger it in. Golden State players cut to Williams in the corner. Back to Burton, who is still out of bounds. Left foot on the white stripe of the baseline. A turnover. Billings, quick restart to Clark in the backcourt. Kyla Charles, 6'1", guards Caitlin at the GameBridge logo, right side. Bounce pass, Kelsey tosses it back to CC. AB sets a screen, shovel pass to Boston up high. 6 on the shot clock, Boston backing down Stokes. Fade away in front of the foul line, off to the left, loose ball. Lexi has it, chest pass, Kelsey, left side 3, front rim no. And the rebound controlled by Golden State. Gabby Williams driving against Clark, who knocks it out of bounds. Golden State ball with 7:15 remaining in the first quarter. Fever so far pitching a shutout, football score style. It's 7-0.
8: It's good hands there down low for Caitlin Clark there.
7: Burton surveying, close to a 5-second count. Fever bench thought it was. Coaches were standing up. They drew a couple of those against Portland a couple nights ago. Williams up top with Burton. Tees up a three. High arcing splash as she claps her hands trying to get her teammates' confidence up. Now 7-3 after the field goal. Clark, step back three. Around and out. Rebound Golden State as Stokes has it. Kick ahead left sideline to Williams. They work it around the horn left to right. Burton with a switch, the big Boston on her. Boston containing. Burton between the rings, floats it onto the right side. Kayla Thornton, who was an all-star last year, starts to attack. Fader, mid-post left, knocks it down. Fever scored the first seven, now five in a row for Golden State. 3.5 in.
8: Yeah, that was tough. You got to be able to come out. They want to play slower-paced basketball and know where the basketball is.
7: Caitlin driving left lane. Quick ball movement. AB for three. Very short, an air ball out of bounds. So Caitlin had her burst right there, driving left lane. Thought she might try to shoot. She was unselfish as she sprayed it to Monique Billings on the right arc. Defense was scrambling, so Boston was wide open. She made two threes last time out, only the second time in her pro career that she's done that, but that one was off the mark.
8: Yep. No, that was tough. Good shot, just a little short. Doesn't get that wide open on the perimeter like that often, so...
7: Now substitutions as Boston, Clark, and Hull get a rest. Cunningham, Johnson, Hines, Allen in. As Golden State ties it up, they feed left block, and Kia Stoke banks it in. 7-7, just over 4 minutes gone by. Maisha Hines, Allen barreling right baseline underneath the basket. Pitches it to Billings. Fader in front of the foul line. Falls against her old team. Billings gives Indiana the lead again, 9-7 with 5:38 to go in the first quarter.
8: Yeah, Mo should smell blood in the water. She knows, familiar with this team and their tactics.
7: Helped lead them to the playoffs last year. Three ball from the left side for Kayla Thornton, and she knocks it down. Golden State leading for the first time tonight. They're on a 10-2 run, up 10-9, 5:20 to go, first quarter. Mitchell on the bounce, left arc. Works it up top. Hines Allen with a white headband on. Handoff. Raven Johnson, the rookie, quick to the hoop. Misses the scoop shot off the window. Rebound Golden State. Burton pushing the pace. Sprays it left side. Thornton fumbled it but regains it in the corner. Johnson marking her. Thornton backing her down. Gets it to a cutting Stokes who lost it out of bounds underneath. Turnover. Fever ball just past the midpoint of the first quarter. And Indy down 10-9.
8: Good hustle back there. Looked like who. Thornton just hit a big three to get the lead. Had an opportunity to go up again with the three. Fumbled it a little bit. I want to credit that to Raven Johnson just on her tenacity in getting there. Maybe scaring her a little bit.
7: Now Johnson's got the rock. Passes to Hines Allen. She's a good passer. Finds a cutting Mitchell at the right elbow. Back up top. Hines Allen. 10 on the shot clock. Hines Allen. Bully ball off the backboard. No. Rebound snatched by Charles for Golden State, who loses it out of bounds underneath on the right baseline. Fever ball with 4:39 to go in the first quarter. The defense there, pesky.
8: Yeah, they want you to be stagnant on the offensive end. I think they do a good enough job containing. Not a lot of pressure from the defense, the Valkyries, though. It's more like containment and trying not to get beat back doors and not a lot of pressure. So outside of Clark.
7: Aisha Hines-Allen tosses it in to Monique Billings up high. Handoff. Johnson, who gives it to Mitchell at the left elbow, probing. Loses the handle, regains control. Burton guarding her. Mitchell going to her weak right side, and she's strong there too. Kiss off the glass to retake the lead 11-10 with 4:21 to go, first quarter.
8: And that left swing to right hook shot there. I love what she's able to do and have the versatility in her bag.
7: Now down in a stance against Burton, who lost her balance, might have gotten away with a travel. Ball winds up with Tiffany Hayes, the 5'10 wing. Pass into the left corner. Kayla Thornton blocked by Hines Allen. Billings has the loose ball. Numbers for Indy. To Johnson on the right side. Back to Billings. It goes off of her shin, out of bounds. Poor execution by the Fever in transition. Nevertheless, they're up 11-10 with 3:55 remaining in the opening stanza. Could have been an offensive foul against Johnson. And in fact, I guess they did call a foul there on Johnson. Pass wound up out of bounds anyway. And with this now, Caitlin coming back in. Kelsey gets a breather. And Ty Harris, who did a very serviceable job starting in Clark's place, on Wednesday. 7 assists.
8: Yes.
7: No turnovers. She's in. So the five on the floor, Clark, Harris, Cunningham, Hines Allen, and KK Timpson. Beaver defending, leading by one. Tiffany Hayes surging left lane, lays it in. Back and forth, 12-11, Beaver down. Hines Allen in a hurry down the floor, left to right, towards the baseline, and then has a poor pass that's picked off. Hayes kicks left corner. Janelle Salon tees up a three, no good. Defensive rebound for Timpson. Gets it to Clark in the backcourt. Caitlin, left to right across the timeline. Hines Allen behind the play in pain. So this is only 4-on-5 for Indiana. Shot clock at 9 as Cunningham passes to Clark. And now Steph White calls a timeout. We'll keep it here with 3:09 to go in this first quarter. And Hines Allen is hunched over near the team's bench. Maisha Hines Allen, one of the offseason additions, the 6'1", 30-year-old, who's done a really nice job through the first five games of the season for the Fever, having to fill in to start a couple of times when Billings and Boston each missed the game. 3:09 to go in the first quarter. Fever behind 12-11, and now the athletic training team is servicing Hines Allen. Hopefully just a cramp.
8: Yeah. She's on the floor. Looks like she's stretching it out a little bit. In good hands with the medical team. But I hope everything's okay. She's tough. You know, she's one of those players that knows how to play through injuries. But sometimes it's good just to kind of know your body and know how you can respond.
7: Yes, in case you haven't heard, her younger brother, Josh, has been a Pro Bowl defensive end with the Jacksonville Jaguars. Yeah, and we were talking with her earlier this week. She was emphasizing that she is the older sibling in the family.
8: Yep, she's up on her feet.
7: So, in case you're just joining us, happy Memorial Day weekend. Happy race weekends here in Indy. Caitlin, active tonight, starting. Made her first two shots, also has an assist. Fever, well, fittingly here on hard day, right? Raced out to a 7-0 lead, but then the Valkyries called a timeout, and this team just continues to really amaze everyone with how they battle.
8: Yeah.
7: And so now, Fever ball after that timeout, with Boston back in. Caitlin has it, right wing, starts to drive. Pick and roll game with Aaliyah, and she scores off the backboard. And Fever retake the lead, 13-12, just under 3 to go in the first quarter.
8: Was a great spacing. Looked like AB was just going to rebound there, but did a good job roll.
7: Now a left lane drive and an and one for Tiffany Hayes. It's like a seesaw tilting back and forth. 14-13, Fever trailing as the foul there on Harris. Tiffany Hayes, one of the most veteran players in the league, in her mid-30s.
8: Yeah, I had an opportunity to play against her overseas as well. Her first step, and that was, you know, a good 8 years ago when we played against each other, her first step was lethal, and looking at it now, it's still super dangerous, even in her mid-30s.
7: She's been an all-league player in the past. Clark passes the Boston right elbow. Shot fake. Back down with the muscle. Puts it in. Right over Leticia Ami here.
8: Yeah.
7: And it's even at 15. After Hayes had made the free throw to cap that three-point play on the previous trip. Now Ty Harris comes up with a takeaway. Slings it ahead. Ill-advised. Intercepted by Gabby Williams, who heaves a three, doesn't hit it. Loose ball, offensive rebound, put back, missed by Ami here. Third chance, and a whistle, she's fouled. Sophie Cunningham saying, what?
8: Yeah. Yeah, that was tough. Bit of a risky pass there from Ty Harris. I know you want to play at a fast pace, but this team is so long, athletic, knows how to read the ball. If you telegraph it, it's going to be a steal every time. Then you got to get back on deep.
7: Yeah, to be frank, probably a risky pass in any situation, but Gabby Williams last year led the W in steals.
8: Right.
7: And so, yeah, she's not going to let that get by. So now it's a knee here. Shooting two on the left end. The first one clanks off the back of the rim. There's a fan in the front row wearing a black Fever t-shirt, a black snapback hat, backwards, of course. He's raising his arms up and down. He took credit for the fact that she missed the first one. The fans bang the thunder sticks, and the second one is in and out, and that guy's having a field day. Rebound Fever, tied at 15, two and change to go first quarter.
8: Hilarious.
7: Fever fans are the best. Half-court offense for Indy and the Rebel Red right side. Caitlin eyes the rim. Straight on. Step back. Three. Right wing. Back iron. And out of bounds. Took a high bounce. Off the rim. Hit the top of the backboard. So still locked at 15 with 1:52 to go in the first quarter. And a nice hand as Ty Harris departs. And Kelsey Mitchell returns. Golden State utilizing its bench with Caitlin Shen, second-year guard out of Princeton and UConn. Floats a pass between the rings to Amir, who's guarded by her former college teammate Boston. Amir drives up and under, no rebound. Boston passes in the backcourt to Clark. Caitlin swings it left side. Sophie Cunningham guarded by Williams. Pressured. Skip pass to Boston at the logo. Angling right. Screen from Mitchell. Pick and pop. Kelsey pumps. Got a step on her defender. Floater falls. Kelsey Mitchell's a bucket. And the Fever up by two. 17-15. 70 seconds to go. First quarter.
8: It's the slow Euro. Beautiful work, hey, Mitch.
7: As now Salon drives and misses off the glass. Rebound Clark at the logo. Crossover dribble. Chen guarding. A dime inside to Boston, who lays it in. 4-point lead for the Fever. 19-15 with 53 seconds to go. First quarter.
8: Way to stay patient. Waiting for AB to get down there. Good position. That's exactly what was happening. Just a dime pass in there.
7: Clark now has four assists to go with her 5 points. Couple rebounds as well. Left elbow jumper for Salon. No good. And the rebound plucked by Mitchell. Passes in the backcourt to Clark. Left to right. Half minute to go. First quarter. Clark to Boston. Right perimeter. Backdoor cut. Mitchell can't finish the bunny. Rebound Chen for Golden State in the black and violet. Not a 2 second difference. Shot to game clock. So Chen slows it down. They're going to try to get the last shot of the quarter as the Fever are in front 19-15. 8 on the shot clock. Chen gets a screen from Amir. Top of the arc. Blow by left side and one against Boston. How about that? Caitlin Chen, a player who was released last year by Golden State, wound up rejoining them as the season went along and has really stepped up her game now in her sophomore pro season.
8: Yeah.
7: 5 points per off the bench, and she's a perfect 4-for-4 at the foul line so far.
8: Had an opportunity to watch her during the off season at AU, Athletes Unlimited, and Sid Colson said she is a hard worker and just loves the game.
7: Makes the free throw. 19-18 Fever, 3.4 seconds to go in the quarter. Caitlin inbounds to Kelsey, one more. Sophie, right wing three, high in the air, off the rim, and to the left. Oh, my, that was clinical execution with a short clock, and the ball was hanging up there in the air. Thought it might drop, but no. Nevertheless, at the end of one, it's a one-point lead for Indiana. Fever, 19. Valkyries, 18. Second quarter coming up. 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
1: 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Charlie said sell it, so stop by one of our 26 family-owned locations and grab everything you need for the holiday weekend. 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
3: Second quarter about to start here from Gamers Fieldhouse. Mick Tidrow courtside. 19-18 Fever lead the Valkyries. Some roster updates for the Fever. Shatori Walker Kimbrough was waived by the Fever. And then Grace Van Sluten signed by Indiana. And Van Sluten, 39th overall pick in this last year's draft. Started with the Seattle Storm wearing number 14 with the Indiana Fever. John Brea, back to you.
4: Thanks a lot, Mick. And yeah, Grace actually played against the Fever here on Sunday night. Pretty solid, had 5 points in about 14 minutes. She was one of the top players in the Big Ten the last couple years with Michigan State, and originally from Toledo, Ohio, so cool for her to be back in the Midwest. Coming out of the quarter break, a quick bucket on the left side for Tiffany Hayes. So now Caitlin left to right in the Rebel Red, gets by her defender, Nitti on the baseline, and it's money through contact. 21-20, Fever back up, half minute through, second quarter. Timpson picks off a pass. Up ahead, Caitlin across the logo. Driving towards the right elbow. Pass up top. Cunningham for three off to the left. Boston by herself has an offensive rebound. Reload up top. Caitlin unselfish to Sophie. Left side, and Williams does what she does. Deflects it. It goes out of bounds underneath. And Golden State gets it. Of note, Caitlin thought she was fouled on the mid-range jumper. Yep. And then earlier on this trip, she dribbled towards the right elbow, again flailed, thinking that she was fouled.
5: Yeah.
4: It went uncalled, and now her inbounds pass is deflected out by Tiffany Hayes. So the Fever will inbound again. Lob style, that's baseline out of bounds.
5: Yeah.
4: 9:09 to go in the half, up one.
5: That back door has been working time and time again, just going from out of bounds straight to Kelsey Mitchell. I've seen it too many times, and it's such a simple play, but it's efficient because of how hard that Kelsey Mitchell is able to go downhill with that.
4: Clark inbounds right corner. Boston for three. Wide left. Rebound Golden State. First quarter featuring a couple of ties. Six lead changes. 21-20 currently Fever. Hayes step back three against Clark. Buries it. Wow. Tiffany Hayes then with a hand gesture afterwards as Caitlin quickly left to right. Here's a foul called against Chen.
5: That was a great move by Tiffany. Again, the vet, been in this league. She's played amongst some of the best. She came from UConn, won herself a national championship or two or three or four. But she's able to come and recognize the ball.
4: Clark to Timpson down low, and she's blocked by Stokes, who's leading the league in that category. But a loose ball goes to Cunningham in the right corner. Can't connect on a three. And to be honest, I think the motion that Hayes did was kind of like waving Clark off.
5: Oh.
4: Interesting.
5: I missed it. I was looking at the rebounder.
4: Well, I got to show you the replay then. It's Chen with a leaner, scores. And it's 25-21 Golden State. Remember what Caitlin did to Raven Johnson in the Final Four a few years ago?
5: That's what that
4: like
5: was.
4: That. Clark to Mitchell, who can't catch an easy pass. Turnover. Golden State right to left. And Williams is fouled by Clark. Fever shooting just 41% right now. Only 1 for 10 as a team from 3. Caitlin hit the early one. And they're in a cold spell since. And meanwhile, this feisty Valkyrie squad playing the second half of a road back-to-back. New York last night here fell behind 7-0. And the first of two good for Williams, a 71% foul shooter through four games.
5: Yeah.
4: Makes it 26-21. And how about this? Just heard Mick share how she was officially signed today. Just activated. Grace Van Sluten into the game in the Rebel Red.
5: Yep.
4: And Caitlin coaching her up.
5: There we go. You know, it's tough. You know, that's such an interesting